0: It's Westwood One Sports Night with Mike Wickett.
1: Well, a happy 5th of July to you. Thanks to everybody who got in on the soccer conversation. We'll come back to it. Need to switch gears just for a bit. We'll get to some NBA stuff, some NFL stuff. But if you didn't hear, Flo Balogun's suspension has been overturned. And he will play for Team USA against Belgium coming up tomorrow. Mexico and England, it has been backed up to 9 o'clock Eastern time because of weather down in Mexico City. So we'll keep you updated when that one starts an hour from right now. This weekend was our birthday, America 250. Happy birthday to America. Hopefully, if you blew stuff up with fireworks this weekend, you got all your fingers, you know, and hopefully you didn't lose any of those. Important to go into the weekend with 10 and come out of the weekend with 10. But I saw this story. So the America 250 organization is putting together a time capsule. This feels like something people did more in the 80s than we do now here in 2026. But we've got a giant time capsule stuffed with everyday and historic, air quotes, treasures. And we will, none of us will be alive when it is unearthed. They're taking this 900-pound stainless steel capsule, putting it in the ground in Philadelphia, and it will not be open until the year 2276. That will be our 500th birthday, okay? So, I would like to know from you, what would, and basically, what here's the way it worked, I should say. I should set this up a little better. There is something from all 50 states that got put into the time capsule, all right? All 50 states, 5 U.S. territories, some sporting and cultural organizations as well. That way, when they open this thing up in 250 years in Philadelphia, they'll know what life might have been like in the year 2026. Some of the things that are in, there is a brown feather from Old Abe, who was a bald eagle, a mascot that accompanied Union soldiers in 30 different Civil War battles. That's kind of cool. A scrap of fabric from the Wright brothers, contributed by the state of Ohio, their 1903 aircraft. Maine is putting in a bone of an endangered North Atlantic whale. Arkansas contributed a diamond. And New Mexico added a cookie recipe. I love that. California submitted a printed response from the AI chatbot Claude after it was asked to predict exactly what the state of California might look like when the capsule is opened in 2276. I have no idea. There's an orange iPhone that was tossed in by the city of Oklahoma, or by the state of Oklahoma. It's an orange iPhone in honor of the Oklahoma City Thunder, who won the NBA title a year ago. Somebody wanted to put in a leather American football, but it was rejected by engineers because they thought it would rot away. So what, and we got people listening all over America, wherever you are right now, what would you want to put in this time capsule to represent 2026? Something going on, whether it's sports, non-sports, something locally, wherever you are. You might have to explain it to those of us if it's something that's got a, you know, pretty sweet local reference. But what would you want to put in a time capsule so that people will remember 2026, 250 years from now, the way we talk about 1776? 310-840-4910. 310-840-4910. I'm going to ask our producer, Will, this question, what he would want to put in. There are some innovative contributions. The Library of Congress is putting in a molecular data storage device. It's a tiny metal vial about the size of a pencil eraser containing synthetic DNA encoded with digital copies of library collection items like Thomas Jefferson's rough draft of the Declaration of Independence, Francis Scott Key's handwritten lyrics for the Star-Spangled Banner, an 1898 audio recording of the Star-Spangled Banner,

0: 3D rendering of President Abraham Lincoln's hand? What? These are all digitized materials from the Library of Congress that are going in this massive tube that is being buried in Philadelphia. So what would you put in? 310-840-4910. Will Dalton, year 2026. Yeah. What do you want to throw into the time capsule that people are going to open in the year 2276?
1: You know, I was going to say maybe put a smartphone in there. I mean, Oklahoma kind of stole my thunder a little bit. Because I mean,
0: thunder? I see what
1: I did not do that on purpose, and I don't want any credit for that. But no, I mean, because literally it's we all have it on us at all times. And
0: true.
1: So if you're going to get, like, if you're going to capture something that's like, okay, this was life in 2026, well, it's that. Or you could throw a Taylor Swift album in there.
0: See, now that is what we're talking about. The newly married. The newly married Taylor Swift. That would be the right answer right there. One of Taylor's. A DVD copy of the Eras Tour thrown right
1: there
0: in.
1: You go.
0: And then you imagine opening the time capsule up in the year 2276 and there's a DVD. What do they do with that?
1: They would have no. They will think it's like a frisbee that you throw. Like, oh, do we just throw this? Like, what is this for?
0: I mean, I'm assuming by 2276, all of the AI robots will have taken over, and humans will cease to exist.
1: It'll be a Matrix,
0: right? Like, I feel
1: it'll be virtual reality.
0: Chat GPT and Claude and all of these things. Like, we're already losing. So we're probably going to lose some more. So what would you want to put into the... I thought you might actually say, Will, that in honor of your Carolina Hurricanes winning the Stanley
1: Cup... Oh, yeah.
0: You would want to put... And it doesn't have to be like only the year 2026. It can be anything in your lifetime from your state, from your sports fandom, whatever it is. Like, I feel like you might want to put a Carolina Hurricanes... Stanley Cup pennant or a puck or
1: a ticket stub.
0: Like, what would I feel like you put that in the time capsule?
1: I have the perfect thing. I'm looking at it right now as we speak.
0: Oh boy!
1: So they came out with a beer skate this year.
0: Yes.
1: Did you see the beer skate?
0: I did see the beer skate. Did you get one?
1: And I did because I had somebody I knew that was going to the game that night. And I was like, and when I saw where they were, I said, could you please get me one? And it's a friend of mine who's a female, and she went to like three different spots in the arena, could not find it. She had to flirt with a drunk guy just to get him to give it to her.
0: Really?
1: And she got it for me. And I was like, well, I put in the work for that. I appreciate
0: it. There you go.
1: So I put the beer skate in the capsule.
0: Okay,
1: the beer skate.
0: So, all right. Item number one. We're putting in the beer skate for the time capsule that's going to get open in the year 2276. All right. Will's got us off on the right foot. What would you put in? 310-840-4910. Let's go to Chicago and talk to Bob. Bob, thanks for calling, man. You're on Westwood One Sports.
2: How you doing, guys?
0: Doing all right. What would you put in a time capsule today that's going to be open in 250 years?
2: Well, being that I'm from Chicago, I was thinking maybe something with regard to the Chicago Cubs 2016 World Series.
0: I mean, they're not going to win another one for another 250 years, so I guess that makes sense, Bob.
2: Well, yeah, it was 108 for the first time.
0: That's great. What would you put in? Would you put in, like, a pennant, the Chicago Tribune? Like, something's got to last 250 years and not disintegrate.
2: Yeah, I don't know.
0: A Chicago dog?
2: No, maybe a replica World Series ring.
0: That's good. That'll be good. And those guys sell those rings. You know, some of them go broke, and they got to sell those rings. Like, maybe you could get one of those to put into there. I like that idea. It's not bad. Bob, thank you for calling, man. Have a great day.
2: Thank you, guys.
0: All right, so here's what we got so far in the time capsule. We got a beer skate from the Carolina Hurricanes Stanley Cup run, and we got a World Series replica ring from the Chicago Cubs championship in 2016. It's not bad. It's a good start, and we're also putting in a Taylor Swift CD. So now we've got it, because, I mean, is there a bigger event?

0: rent in the year 2026? Certainly not in the city of New York. There's nothing bigger that's happened, especially at the Garden. Can't think of anything. But what would you want to put in? 310-840-4910. Mondo, our board operator, lifelong Los Angelino, the tallest Latino in all of talk radio. Mondo, what would you throw in the time capsule that won't be open for 250 years?
1: Dodger Dog, for sure.
0: It's going to disintegrate. It's not going to last.
1: We could put it in a Ziploc bag or something.
0: A Ziploc bag Dodger Dog. All right, we'll put it with the beer skate. We'll put them right next to each other. Got you. I'm trying to think of, in my lifetime, what has been, I mean, the cell phone is a good idea.

0: 210-340-4910. Mondo, our board operator, lifelong Los Angelino, the tallest Latino in all of talk radio. Mondo, what would you throw in the time capsule that won't be open for 250 years?
1: Dodger dog, for sure.
0: It's going to disintegrate. It's not going to last.
1: We can put it in a Ziploc bag.
0: A Ziploc bag Dodger dog. All right, we'll put it with the beer skate. We'll put them right next to each other. Got you. I'm trying to think of, in my lifetime, what has been... I mean, the cell phone is a good idea, but as mentioned, the Oklahoma City Thunder, or the city of Oklahoma City, has already decided to go ahead and do that. Because in our lifetime, at least in the last... from the 2011 Super Bowl, the 2010 season, can I get Aaron Rodgers to get... I mean, I'm sure Aaron thinks he might be able to be cryogenically frozen to still last till the year 2276. But yeah, they're putting in a... this thing went into the ground yesterday, by the way. July 4th in Philadelphia, birthplace of America. And that's where they decided they were going to bury this thing. And it looks like a big cylinder. And not only does it look like a big cylinder, it is got like no bolts, very few seams, because they don't want any water or any moisture to get in whatsoever. So they have to do those things to kind of make it safe, whatever the heck else they're putting in this thing. And if they're putting in like digital copies of the Declaration of Independence, I'm fine with making sure that it's sealed up and nice and tight. Line open for you if you want to jump in. What would you put in a time capsule to give to the people in the year 2276, whether it's sports-related or not sports-related here on America's birthday weekend? They're going to open this thing back up in 250 more years in the 500th birthday of the United States of America. More of your calls coming up on the other side. Also, we'll get to the Jaylen Brown story, and we got to talk about Brandon Ayuk. Man, oh man, all that's still to come. Mike Wickett with you here on Westwood One Sports.
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1: Hey, happy Sunday night to you. Mexico and England on the pitch in 45 minutes, got backed up by an hour. They're keeping pubs open across the pond in the United Kingdom till 5 a.m. Because this one's supposed to kick off, I think, at 2 a.m. London time, I believe. Maybe 1, and then they get backed up. Either way, this is a biggie. Mexico and England. You can jump in at 310-840-4910. There's a time capsule that got put into the ground in Philadelphia yesterday. And the time capsule itself is not going to be open until the year 2276. So they'll know what life was like in the year 2026 when they open this thing back up. What would you put in there? So far, our producer Will Dalton is adding the beer skate from the Hurricanes championship run this year. Somebody called earlier wants to put in a replica ring from the Cubs 2016 World Championship. Our board operator Mondo wants to put in a Dodger dog, but I'm pretty sure it'll disintegrate in 250 years, but I don't know. I've changed my idea. I no longer want an Aaron Rodgers jersey. I would put in a cheese head. I'd like to know if in 250 years, A, if the Packers are still a thing, but B, are people still wearing cheese on their head when they open this thing up? What would you want to put in? 310-840-4910. Sports, non-sports, your call. Andre, you're on Westwood One Sports. What would you throw in, Andre?
2: Love the idea of the cheese head, because from Chicago, definitely the cheese grater that the Bears would wear.
1: Oh, get the hell out of here, Andre. You.

0: get the hell right out of here. How do we let this, Mondo, how do we let this son of a bitch on the radio? What did we do? I'm kidding, Andre.
1: No, my original answer was I feel like this was such a huge part of Chicago culture, but also American culture. The first American Pope, I feel like we got to put the little hat he has in there, or a signed memorabilia of any of the Chicago, multiple Chicago things he's gotten, a White Sox jersey, the Bears jersey. I feel like that will never happen again. No one expected it to happen even in the first place, so I think that would be something perfect to put in there.
0: I think I just saw Caleb Williams send him a jersey. I think I saw that on my social media feed, that that Mr. 58% completion percentage just sent him a signed jersey.
1: Yeah, no, I think that'd be really cool to put something in there that's Chicago, or even, because I know you were saying all the states, but yeah, something like that would be really cool, especially because that was something no one expected to happen.
0: No.
1: American Pope, and I don't think we'll see that for another 125 years. It took 125 years to get one, so.
0: Yeah, it's a good call. Andre, thanks, man. I like both of those. I mean, the cheese grater is a terrible idea. Don't let him back. Mondo, put him on the banned list. All right? Get out of here, Andre. You know, we'll talk twice this NFL season. You can only come on during Packers Bears week. Put him on the banned list. Will, make sure he doesn't get on.
2: I'm on it. Yep. We got it. You're good.
0: 310-840-4910. Ray is in Pennsylvania. Ray, would you put anything in a time capsule that's going to get opened 250 years from now, like they did in your state yesterday?
3: Well, my point of this was that in 1976, when I was in sixth grade, our elementary school put a time capsule in the ground. I talked to the school last week and found out, well, when are you going to unearth this thing? They were supposed to do it on the 250th anniversary. They had no clue what I was talking about and think I'm crazy. So I think that in 250 years, no one's going to know that time capsule in Philadelphia exists. It don't matter what you put in it.
0: Ray, what would you put in from Pennsylvania? What would you throw in? What did you what did you put in? What did you?
3: The original Pittsburgh Penguins jersey. You know,
0: I like that.
3: That's all I would put in there.
0: What did you put in your grade school time capsule?
3: I put in some art picture that a silhouette of me and my classmates. If I remember, that was it.
0: Man, how old were you when you drew a silhouette of you and your classmates?
3: I'd have been 11 years old.
0: I like that, Ray. Thank you for calling. I don't think they're going to forget. And all they got to do, all you have to do is say, Alexa, remind me of the time capsule in 250 years. And she will.
3: In 1976, they didn't have that digital capability.
0: No, for sure.
3: Now you know why the people in my old school district think I'm nuts.
0: I love that. Around.
3: I even walked them over. It was our old soccer field with Mr. Wilson, and they just look at me like, we're not digging this up. We don't know what you're talking about.
0: You should get there with a shovel, Ray. You should go back to the burial site with a shovel and a spotlight on your head.
3: Yeah, I would do that in a second, but I'm no better than that at my age.
0: Ray, you're the man. Don't be a stranger. Thank you for calling. Have a great rest of your night. Let's go to Mark in Arizona. Mark, what would you put in a time capsule to be open in 250 years? Mark. We lost Mark. All right, Evan is in Kentucky. Evan, what would you put in a time capsule to represent your state?
4: I would put in, you know, I'm going to go with the sports thing, man. I'm going to put in a replica 2013 Louisville men's basketball banner, championship banner.
0: Oh, they beat my Wolverines that year. That was a damn good team. I feel like if Louisville and Michigan played 10 times, Michigan might win 2. That Louisville team was so good.
4: A lot of legends there, man. You know, we're still with the records. Hang the banner, right?
0: Yeah, yeah. I like it. So can we get that banner, taken down, and we put it in the time capsule, and we bury it, and we open it up in the year 2276?
4: And that way everybody knew it happened.
0: You're the man, Evan.
4: Have
0: a great day. Thank you very much, man. I appreciate that.
4: No, man, you do a great job. Love it.
0: Thanks. His team smoked my Wolverines in that championship game, man, he's still got nice things to say. See, people from Kentucky are wonderful people. Let's go to Dave in Tampa, Florida. Dave, thank you for calling, man. You're on Westwood One Sports.
5: well, great topic, man. I went down every team in the NFL. There's no team that's got a you know, a cheesehead type thing. But how about this? Who is the brain surgeon? This has got to go into the capsule. In a football game that writes the letter D and then has a little fence to the right of it.
0: Is that what you would put in there to represent NFL fandom?
5: Well, we're talking about innovative and brain surgery, man. I mean, what fan, you know, you think about it. What year was that fan? Was it 1930 where they said, hey, man, I'm going to write the letter D and then put a fence to the side?
0: All right. That's what I need to use ChatGPT to help me figure out now. Who invented and when did we invent the D-dash fence sign that we take to football games? Because that, it's like the guy that invented the wave. I think he was in Seattle or in Washington.
5: Good one, yeah.
0: Yeah, I mean, you can't put the wave, obviously, into the capsule, but the defense thing, you could do that. That's not bad, man. Thank you for calling.
5: Oh, man, I mean, I like the way you were running with it, and I immediately thought of defense, you know.
0: Man, you are awesome, Dave. Thank you so much. Let's go back to Chicago and talk to Chris. Chris, thanks for calling, man. You're on Westwood One Sports.
6: Yeah, I'd like to put a bowling ball in the thing. I don't think people would know what the thing is with two, three holes in it. And
0: do you think bowling will be dead in 250 years?
6: It may be. I don't know. It's been around since the Stone Age, so that's a question. But, you know, somebody might question what this thing is, a spear with three holes. And nowadays, people don't even put holes in the bowling balls nowadays. But will they be throwing the ball in the air? There may be no lanes or anything anymore
0: by that
6: time. Yeah. And one other thing from a personal note that I personally would put in is my DNA, because I'm a ninth generation descendant of Sir Isaac Newton. So personally, I would put my DNA in there and see what they would do with it. But
0: we need you. Thank you for calling, brother. Wow. Thanks,
6: right,
0: Chris.
6: Thank
0: Have
6: you.
0: A great day. It's tough to think about. Like, obviously, we have no idea what life is like 50 years from now. Because how different was life 50 years ago? And there's a time capsule. If you're just joining us, I'm Mike Wickett here, Westwood One Sports. There's a time capsule that went into the ground yesterday, and it's not supposed to be open for 250 more years, the year 2276. And every state contributed something, and some other territories as well. So we want to know, what would you want to put in, sports-wise, your life-wise? The guy from Chicago wanted to put in, you know, something like sports-wise and the Pope for the first American Pope. I think that's kind of a cool way to go about it. So what would you want to put in? Line open for you, 310-840-4910. Dave is in Wisconsin. Dave, thanks for calling, man. You're on Westwood One.
7: Oh, hi.
0: Hey, what would you put in the time capsule there, Dave?
7: A chunk of turf from Lambeau Field.
0: The problem is it'll probably disintegrate in 250 years.
7: Oh, you can't preserve it? Put it in a glass container or something?
0: We're going to get a chunk of Lambeau's turf and put it in some Tupperware, and then we're going to seal the Tupperware. I think it's a fine idea. Look, it's football's Valhalla. I was asked earlier this week, on the air, what is the best stadium in the NFL? Obviously, we all know it's Lambeau Field. It is the cathedral. I've been there many times, actually. I lived in Wisconsin. I did mornings in Milwaukee for 9.5 years on 1250 WSSP. So I lived in Green Bay when Brett Favre was retiring twice. I was there when Aaron Rodgers was backing up old number four. I've been to Lambeau a lot, as a matter of fact.
7: I missed Ice Bowl. I wanted to go to it, but I went to a game a month before the Ice Bowl, and I watched the Packers beat the Bears 6-3.
0: They did that a lot in my lifetime. Dave, thank you for calling, man. All you got to do is tell people you were at the Ice Bowl, and everyone will believe you. That was one of the running gags when I was living in Wisconsin.
7: Well,
0: do you know how many... Thank you for calling. Dave, thanks for calling. Do you know how many people were at the Ice Bowl? 300,000 people were actually at the Ice Bowl. That's what people don't realize. 310-840-4910. 310-840-4910. What would you put in the time capsule. It could be sports related or not sports related. What would you put in? We got some good answers, man. Some good stuff going in here. You can jump in if you want to on what you would add to the time capsule. Again, they put it in the ground yesterday in Philadelphia, and there were 50 different states that each got to put something in, five territories as well. Some of the stuff that did go in, let's see here. Old Abe was a bald eagle mascot who accompanied Union soldiers through more than 30 Civil War battles. There was a feather that was put in, not the bird itself. There was a feather that was put in. That was donated by the state of Wisconsin alongside a scrap of fabric from the Wright Brothers 1903 aircraft. Ohio gave that. Maine donated a bone from an endangered whale. Listen, there's no way that whale's going to be around in the year 2276, so at least they got the bone, right? Arkansas contributed a diamond. New Mexico gave a cookie recipe. California asked an AI chatbot, Claude, to predict what the state of California will look like when the capsule is opened in 2276. They printed that out and put it into the time capsule. Oklahoma donated an iPhone, an orange iPhone, in honor of the 2025 NBA championship that the Thunder won. Somebody wanted to donate a football. The engineers that are putting this thing together from America 250, they rejected it because it would rot well before anyone got a chance to open it. And then the Library of Congress, they've got some molecular data storage device, a tiny metal vial about the length of a pencil eraser containing synthetic DNA encoded with digital copies of library collection items from the Library of Congress. They've got digitized historic collection items like Thomas Jefferson's rough draft of the Declaration of Independence, Francis Scott Key's handwritten lyrics for the Star-Spangled Banner, an 1898 audio recording of the Star-Spangled Banner by John Philip Sousa's band. Am I saying that right? A 3D rendering of Abraham Lincoln's hand. That's just weird. And some other stuff, which is kind of cool, man. I like it. 2276. We're not all, none of us are going to be here when they open that thing up, man. That's for darn sure. All right, coming up on the other side. What a week for the Boston Celtics. What a week for the Boston Celtics. You want to jump in? You still can on what you would throw in that time capsule. We'll get to the Jaylen Brown stuff. We'll get to LeBron stuff. We got a lot going on here on a Sunday. I'm Mike Wickett. Thanks for hanging here on a Sunday Funday on Westwood One Sports. 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
1: We got a lot of people on hold to try to throw stuff into the time capsule, and I love that. Thanks to everybody on hold. If you're just joining us, we're wrapping up our conversation. There's a time capsule that went in the ground yesterday in Philadelphia, and it's not supposed to be open for 250 years. And every state got to put something in. Our producer, Will, is in North Carolina. Will, your state donated something kind of boring. There was a poem about America 250 and a commemorative copper disc. The disc was made from copper that had been on the North Carolina State Capitol building from the 70s until a couple of years ago. So that's what you're...
2: I mean, that one's okay. The poem can put me to sleep. That's I can get along. Just do the copper.
1: I'm in Iowa. Our governor, Kim Reynolds, wrote a letter. There's also a space station medallion. Did you know that Iowan Peggy Whitson, she's got a medal that commemorates her leadership as the first woman to command the International Space Station? She commanded it twice, in 2007 and 2008, and they put in her medallion, and apparently a coin that was used to save millions of Europeans from starvation after World War I. That's what we did here in Iowa. That's what we donated to the time capsule. But what would you want to throw in? It could be sports related. It could be not. 310-840-4910. We got a lot of people to get to, so let's just start running through them here and try to get as many people up as we can. Boz is in Chicago. Boz, you're first up this segment. Welcome to Westwood One Sports. What would you throw in the time capsule?
3: Yeah, I'd put in the Gatorade commercials with Michael Jordan, Be Like Mike. And then there was a second one with him and Larry Bird, Off the Wall, Into the Basket, Nothing But Hoop, Off the Roof, Off the Wall, Into the, and it just keeps going. And the last one is Spike Lee's. It's got to be the shoes. It must be the shoes.
1: I love all of these. I love all of those. That's fantastic.
3: Sweet.
1: That's it right there, man. That's my era. Thank you for calling. The Be Like Mike Gatorade commercial. We'll put a VHS tape of that in. The Michael versus Larry Super Bowl ad for the burger for McDonald's. That's fantastic, too. And it's got to be the shoes. He was Mars Blackman from back in the day. Thank you, Boz. Arizona, Mark, thanks for calling. You're on Westwood One Sports. What would you throw in the time capsule?
4: Okay, this is a little bit out of everything what most people have said so far. But here it goes. I think a picture in a definition of what a male and a female are. I mean, who knows how many genders there will be in 2276, because we can't seem to define what either are at this point.
1: Listen, I'm going to cut you off here, Mark, and it's not out of disrespect. This is not a political talk show. This is a sports talk show. And with all due respect, I am not here to tell people how many genders they should believe there are. I am not. That is not my job. I think it's going to doesn't matter, because in 2276. Robots will have taken over by then. Humans will be extinct. I've seen Terminator. I know what they're going to do, all right? I saw Terminator 2. I get it. 310-840-4910. Ron is in Pittsburgh. Ron, bring us back to some joy and fun. What would you throw in the time capsule?
5: I want to put in the time capsule a bottle of Heinz ketchup and a Clark bar and a Twinkie.
1: I have a feeling none of those will make it 250 years. Maybe the Clark bar can last a quarter century.
5: I don't know. All the preservatives and a Twinkie and
1: that's
5: the
1: true.
5: Ketchup.
1: That is true. They do say, and thank you for the call, Ron, they do say the only things that will survive the nuclear holocaust are cockroaches and Twinkies. So, I mean, if it can survive a holocaust, a nuclear holocaust, it should be able to last 250 in a tightly sealed time capsule. Doug is in Ohio. Doug, you're on Westwood One Sports. Thanks for calling, man. We just lost Doug. All right, Jeff, north of the border. This is an American thing, Jeff, but we'll bring you in because Canada's our friend. What would you put in the time capsule?
6: Well, thanks for bringing me in. It's my first time calling in, first time caller, first time listener.
1: Oh, oh, all right, man. Appreciate that.
6: I know. Going back to the guy from Pittsburgh there, I'd have to put in probably something from Sidney Crosby since he's from this province. So it'd probably be his golden goal puck from 2010 where he did beat, you know, the U.S. there in the Olympics.
1: All right, now you're starting a war here, brother. I was nice
6: I know, a second ago. I'm not trying to start a war from the north of the border. We don't want that, right? We don't want that. We are your friends, too. But that would have to be probably what I would put in sports-related. Non-sports-related, it would probably have to be like a Charleston Chew.
1: If it makes it 250 years. Wait, so you would put in something from Sidney Crosby, not Wayne Gretzky?
6: Just because I'm from the same province, you know what I'm saying? So,
1: okay,
6: like,
1: okay.
6: Being out here on the East Coast, yeah, well, maybe, yeah, I don't know. Sidney, you know.
1: We could put one stick in.

0: We could put something in from both. Like, we could put a Gretzky stick and a Sidney Crosby stick. It'd be okay.
1: That'd have to be a pretty big time capsule, you know, a couple of sticks in there. But I would appreciate that. Even the blades, you know.
0: Yeah, why, listen, we're not living in reality right now. We're just throwing stuff into a tin and dropping it in the ground.
1: But can you imagine the, you know, the blade difference or the stick difference from Gretzky's era to Sidney Crosby's era?
0: More, you know, the bigger the bigger difference, and thank you for the phone call. We appreciate you, Jeff. Don't be a last-time caller, man. That was a great call. The biggest difference would be the goalie equipment. So if you had, like, Ken Dryden's goalie equipment versus, like, you know, any great goalie in the last, Patrick Waugh's goalie equipment, or Dominic Hasek's hockey goalie, you know, that the goalie gear is the biggest difference from back in the day to now, in my opinion, how wide the pads are. It's so very different than back in the day in the 60s and the 1970s in the Stanley Cup. Thanks, Jeff. JR is in Texas. JR, thanks for calling, man. You're on Westwood One Sports.
2: Hey, how y'all doing today? I'm a first-time listener.
0: Oh, thank you very much. Look at this. We got two in a row first time. I'm in for this. What would you throw into the time capsule?
2: What I would throw in there is a pager because, you know, not a lot of people use those nowadays. And, you know, it used to be back in the 90s. But I feel like not a lot of people will use pagers nowadays because they don't know what it is. And they probably won't remember it in a year.
0: What color was your pager back in the 90s when you had one?
2: My color of my pager was black. It was the original one.
0: Okay, mine was gold. My favorite one was gold. And my dad, when I asked for one, and I'm 45, so I got one when I was in high school. And my dad used the line that everybody else's parents also used. The only people who have pagers are doctors and drug dealers, and you're neither. And I'm like, okay.
2: No.
0: I do appreciate you calling in. Texas, by the way, where the caller was from, they donated three things: the Texas State Seal chiseled paperweight, a flag and seal from the Republic of Texas. It was a design sketch, and the Texas Declaration of Independence, which was adopted in 1836, formerly severing ties with Mexico and proclaimed the creation of the Sovereign Republic of Texas. That's what your state threw in. 310-840-4910. Let's go to Ricky in New Orleans. Ricky, thanks for calling, man. You're on Westwood One Sports.
3: Hey, man. How you guys doing?
0: Doing all right. What would you put in a time capsule?
3: Being from New Orleans, when after Katrina and the Superdome reopened and we played, the Saints played the Falcons, it was just an unbelievable experience. The city came back. It was one of the worst disasters in U.S. history. It was so mind-boggling. And then to go on and win the Super Bowl.
0: Right?
3: there was a couple of those in there, buddy.
0: Dude, those are both great. Thank you, man, for getting in. Appreciate you. What did Louisiana throw in? Let's see here. I got all the states here in front of me. It just takes a second to scroll from the L's to the T's. Whoa, dude, Louisiana. Dude, Louisiana gave seven.

0: That's awesome. Those are both great answers, Jay. Thanks for calling, man, and don't be a last-time caller. I'm loving all the new people we got coming in to the Westwood One Sports family. Jay, have a great rest of your 4th of July weekend, my friend. Let's go back to Texas and talk to Brad. Brad, what's up, man? You're on Westwood One Sports.
1: Hey. First, let me correct something. The composer's name was John Philip Sousa.
0: Sousa, thank you.
1: There you go. But what I would like to put in the time capsule is a plastic bottle of motor oil. In 250 years, they're going to be wondering what the hell that is.
0: You're probably right. Everything's going to be electric and robotic by then. You're probably right about that.
1: Thank you very much.
0: Thank you, man. Have a great day. It's probably a good answer. You know, that they're really not. Who knows? Who knows what technology will be in 250 years, man? We're all going to be dead anyway. Let's go to Owen. Owen, thanks for calling, man. You're on Westwood One.
2: Hey, you're welcome. So I'm not really attached to I'm up here in Canada, so I'm not really attached to a state, but I worked in Illinois for 5 years, so can I call that my state?
0: Yeah, sure. Why the hell not? There's no rules here if you haven't figured it out.
2: All right. Okay, yeah. So this isn't even related to Illinois, I got to admit, but what I was thinking about, I'm thinking about nutrition here, athletic nutrition. And you think about how far it has come just in the last little while. So some superstar who has endurance like crazy, like LeBron, what does LeBron eat? What is his workout routine? And, you know, that kind of stuff, because you think how far we've come in 20 years, 250 years. They're going to look back on this and say, well, who knows what they're going to say, but they're probably going to say, oh, wow, that was archaic. Or, you know, like he ate meat or he ate plant-based derivatives. I don't know what they're going to say. But what do you think athletes 250 years ago from now, like, you know, back in the day, what do you think they ate?
0: That's a really good question, considering they only lived to people didn't live as long 250 years ago. If you made it to 45, you were pretty old back in the day, 250 years ago.
2: Yeah, and look at, you know, and so they'll look at us in this era and say, you know, that guy was one of their top athletes, and look what he ate.
0: Yeah, it's a good call, man. Thank you, Owen, for getting in. Appreciate you. Look, we had a lot of great answers, man. We got to switch it up. We're going to change gears. We'll come back to this. If you are on hold, my apologies, but we've been hitting this for a while. I do want to get into a couple of other things, by the way, in the next hour. I want to talk about Jaylen Brown. Have you heard the latest from Brandon Ayuk? And did you hear what Trey McBride, tight end for the Arizona Cardinals, had to say about his home state? The state in which he plays, because he's not from Arizona, but he made a pretty damning statement about people in Arizona when it comes to the Cardinals. But we are going to talk about Jaylen Brown. And normally when a general manager in Philadelphia fleeces another team, it's Howie Roseman. But it wasn't Howie Roseman this time. It was the 76ers general manager. We'll hear from Jaylen Brown as well. And as I said, we're going to get to the latest idiotic Twitter. Is it Twitter, Instagram? Whatever Brandon Ayuk is doing. It ain't working in his favor. I'm Mike Wickett. That's all coming up next. Westwood One Sports.

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0: It's been a very fun and fast show, kicking things off here on a Sunday night. Halfway home, I'm Mike Wickett. John Mallory coming up in a few hours, taking you through the night here on Westwood One Sports. And the NBA is the gift that just keeps on giving, all right? It has been a very odd, like, there was a conversation that was being had about how this year's NBA offseason wasn't going to be great. Because free agency isn't really a thing anymore with the apron and the second apron and these guys getting paid more to stay at home and all that stuff. But I'll tell you what, man. I'm over here and I'm watching all these moves go down in the NBA. Every one of these moves that's happening in the NBA. And I am absolutely blown away by all of it. And the one move that happened earlier this week, and I can't understand it to save my life, was the Jaylen Brown trade. I just don't get what in the world the Boston Celtics were thinking. Now, I've had people tell me that the Boston Celtics, their whole plan basically is they needed to get out of a major contract a year earlier. But why in the world would that be the motivation to trade Jaylen Brown for a, checks notes, 36-year-old Paul George? The trade made absolutely no sense. You got rid of one of the best players in the NBA for 36-year-old Paul George and a couple of draft picks that you can't use for half a decade. You can't use those for a while. ESPN's Brian Windhorst, a little befuddled by this, just like I am.
1: This was a trade that was made under duress. This was not a trade that you would make in a clinical setting. Not a trade, you know, there's no deadline. Didn't have to do it by the end of July 1st. That you wouldn't do this trade under these circumstances if everything was equal, but something wasn't equal. We'll see what gets said about it, but that's been the multiple person reaction from the executives. I was actually on the phone with a general manager who was driving, and I knew it was coming. I just didn't know the terms. And when I saw the terms, I read them to him, and he was shocked and said, thank God I'm at a stoplight.
0: Yeah, I would be shocked, too, if I was a GM. I'm not a GM. And I was even shocked when I saw the terms of this trade. It's basically Jaylen Brown for Paul George and some picks 5 years from now. It is one of the most mind-boggling trades, especially because of exactly what Windy said at the beginning.
1: This was a trade that was made under duress.
0: So you just want, and here's what I think happened. Here is exactly what I think went down with the Boston Celtics and the trade of Jaylen Brown. They tried to get Giannis. Didn't work. They watched LaMelo Ball get traded. They watched Kawhi Leonard get traded. They're watching the Lakers get rid of LeBron. They knew Walker Kessler was going to wind up there. They're watching all these trades go down. And they want to get out of the Jaylen Brown business. And for some reason, the lack of patience forced the Boston Celtics to make a trade in June. A trade they did not have to make. Windy's right.
1: This was a trade that was made under duress.
0: Haste, duress. They panicked. The Boston Celtics panicked when they decided to trade Jaylen Brown for Paul George. I don't understand how you can look at the Boston Celtics and take Jaylen Brown out of the starting lineup, add in Paul George and Peyton Pritchard, and I guess now Mitchell Robinson from the Knicks, and think that that's a championship-caliber team. The Boston Celtics had one of the best duos, if not the best duo, in the NBA with Brown and Tatum. And I understand, like I said, in the beginning of this segment, I mentioned that the number one reason that Boston got out of the Jaylen Brown business and into the Paul George business, because both have very similar price tags. But Jaylen Brown's going to be ready to sign a two-year, $140 million extension, and that is not a lie or a typo. $70 million a year to play in the NBA. It's ridiculous, but whatever. Paul George's ridiculous contract, $50 million a year. Paul George becomes a free agent a year earlier. And these Boston Celtics owners, the new owners that have come in, were not going to pay $600 million for two players. It was just not going to happen. So they got out of the Jaylen Brown business. Here's NBA insider Chris Mannix.
2: The Celtics were done with Jaylen Brown. They wanted to move Jaylen Brown. Ultimately, they did not care what the return was because this is not dollar for dollar value. It's not 75 cents on the dollar. This is at best 50 cents on the dollar. Paul George a couple of years ago was an all-star. He has been on a

0: steep decline over the last 2 years. That's one of the worst contracts in the NBA. The first round draft picks could be good, especially the one in 2031, but that is a long way off. So the Celtics just gave up a 29-year-old all-NBA superstar for a broken down Paul George and a couple of first round picks. They were going to end the Jaylen Brown era one way or the other. They didn't get Giannis. They couldn't get a star like Evan Mobley. And now they're going to have to watch Jaylen Brown four times a year playing for the 76ers. Wild trade for the Boston Celtics.
1: I, by the way, don't really buy into the they're going to have to watch Jaylen Brown play for the Philadelphia 76ers four times. I mean, you play 82 games, man. Jaylen Brown plays four of those for Philly, and that's it. You still got 78 other games. It's not like trading him in your division in the National Football League where you only get 17 and two of those are you're going to see one of your rivals from your division. Like, I don't think that's quite the same. But what really blows me away about all of this, despite that there's a lot that blows me away, but what really blows me away about this is the fact that they decided to do it now, after all the movement that already happened. Why not maybe try to run it back, see how things go? I'm sure the bridges were burned a little bit from the time that the series with Philadelphia ended to the time that we're at right now. I get it. You probably had to mend some fences and go have some coffee together or whatever the case may be. But still, couldn't you have waited to trade Jaylen Brown closer to the NBA season beginning? Closer to the NBA trade deadline? Like, did it have to happen at this point where after the fish you were trying to get, the big fish who went down to Miami, after you were unable to get that, like, wouldn't you maybe wait to get a better return than 36-year-old Paul George? Like, this isn't 2020 Paul George. This is 2026 Paul George. Did you watch Paul George play last year? You got an up-close and personal view of Paul George with the Sixers because you played him in a series. And how does that make the 76ers better than the product we saw shooting 83s a game or whatever, 63s per game, and getting bounced in the NBA playoffs? 310-840-4910. What do you make of the trade that sent Jaylen Brown to the Philadelphia 76ers? Normally, when a Philly GM fleeces another team, that's usually Howie Roseman. It's not anybody else in that city. Thank you. Been waiting on that. So, yeah, it blows me away, too, because I look at Boston, and last year, Boston, in the playoffs, had absolutely nothing down low. When Luka Garza is in your rotation, Luka's a great college player, National Player of the Year. Luka Garza doesn't do anything for you on offense. You know, they had, you know, to go out and make a move, I guess, to bring in Mitchell Robinson. But what's Mitchell Robinson? The benefit of bringing in Mitchell Robinson off the Knicks is that he's no longer on the Knicks. Mitchell Robinson's going to get you, what, 8-7 every night and shoot 29% from the free throw line? Like, that move made absolutely no sense to me whatsoever, other than you're subtracting from the champions in who happen to also be in your division. Like, that division's going to be really dramatic with Boston and New York and Philadelphia. But somehow, you go from Jaylen Brown to Paul George, and then you add Peyton Pritchard into that starting lineup, and DraftKings still has the Celtics as the second best odds to win the East. I don't quite understand that. Knicks, Celtics, and now Sixers. And then there's, you know, these other teams in the East that are trying to figure out what they're going to do. I think the Sixers are going to be the best team in the Eastern Conference next year. It's going to take a little while. Usually does. But you give me Tyrese Maxey, VJ Edge coming his second year. Now you got Jaylen Brown, one of the best two-way players in the NBA. And then Joel Embiid, who before he had the appendectomy, and I know we always have the caveat with Joel Embiid, it's always when he's healthy. But Joel Embiid was playing at a really high level. He was playing not quite to his MVP level, but slightly below that before he had the appendectomy. And I think you can build on that for next year. They're still going to load manage the hell out of him because they would rather have him healthy for April and May, which I get. But now if you're the Sixers, you can load manage him because you got a 29-point-per-game guy coming out, coming from Boston to play along with to play along with Tyrese Maxey and VJ Edgecombe. You know, they also signed, what, Dean Wade, the power forward from Cleveland. It's a fine signing, whatever. I just think Philadelphia doing all the right things, and I'll never quite understand what Boston is doing. And the only other team that's more puzzling about what their offseason plan is than Boston is the Detroit Pistons. Like, what are the Pistons doing right now? Nothing. Like, what have the Pistons done in their offseason to improve on their 60-win season they had last year, the number one seed they had last year? Like, what? Someone's going to have to explain to me what's going on in Detroit. Because the only move they made, they brought in John Collins. Okay. Tobias Harris is now a San Antonio Spur. And then the big man is having some issues with, getting the big contract that he wants, Jalen Duren. I'm not the only one that's confused about this, all right? Brian Windhorst from ESPN, also very confused about what is actually going on with the Detroit Pistons. I'll get you that soundbite coming up in a bit. But it just doesn't make a whole lot of sense what Detroit's doing. Like, your window's now, man. If you're a Piston, I know we got people listening to us in Detroit on 97.1, The Ticket, and AM 1270 over there. The Pistons doing nothing is one of the most confusing things I can remember a 60-win team doing. Because we all said the same thing about Detroit. Cade Cunningham needs a running mate. Cade Cunningham needs a running mate. Cade Cunningham needs a running mate. When Tobias Harris is your second best player, you're in trouble. Jalen Duren was terrible in the playoffs. I'm not ready to give up on him. I don't think the Pistons should give up on Jalen Duren. Definitely not. But you need someone else who can create shots off the dribble and someone who will absorb part of those double teams that Cade Cunningham was feeling every time he touched the ball in that Orlando series and in that Cleveland series. And they're doing John Collins ain't it, all right? Definitely not going to be it. So I don't know what the Celtics are thinking. I don't know what Detroit's thinking. I know the Knicks are thinking repeat. I know the Sixers are thinking we're on the way. And we just got one of the best players in the NBA in his prime to come play in the city of brotherly love. Good on that team, man. Going to be fun to watch Philly play. And, man, I sure hope we get Philly-Boston opening night. Or Philly-Boston on Christmas Day. Or both. I mean, if we're talking about getting eyes on a weird rivalry, give me those right there. Straight ahead, this or that. Our producer, Will Dalton, is going to make me choose between a couple of things. Over and over again, we'll do that next here on Westwood One Sports.
2: Happy 250th birthday, America. The U.S. men's national team is moving on to the round of 16, where they'll face Belgium in one of the biggest soccer matches in American history. Can the red, white, and blue do it again tomorrow night? Take me home, country road. Westwood One Sports.
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0: It's Westwood One Sports Night with Mike Wicket.
1: Time for this or that. Our producer, Will Dalton, has been coming up with a list of things to make me choose between, so let's do a little this or that.
2: Okay. Let's start with, like, a 4th of July. We're going to go all over the place here.
1: I love it. Let's go.
2: Because we got to have a nice plethora of things.
1: Dude, I'll tell you what, Will. I'm not going to lie. I was on Thursday for 3 hours, Friday for 3 hours, yesterday for 4 hours, and today 4 hours. So my brain is ready to go any direction you want. I've been all over Westwood One.
2: I love it. With the 4th of July theme, fireworks or drone shows? That's a new thing now.
1: You know, I've never seen a drone show. I've seen them on, like, YouTube or my reels. There was some cool stuff. I mean, there were a million fireworks, light drone shows yesterday. They were showing up on my Facebook feed and my Instagram feed. So I'm going to say fireworks because I've never seen a drone show, but I imagine a drone show is pretty cool. But I don't know if I like it more than fireworks because I've never been to one. So, and here in Iowa, where I am, dude, you can light off fireworks all day on the 3rd. They passed a law last year because outside of Des Moines, you can light off fireworks on the 4th. In Des Moines, in the county that I live in, you weren't allowed to until last year. So now the new rule is the 3rd and the 4th, and then New Year's Eve, you can light off fireworks legally around the parts of Des Moines where I live. So I don't think our state's ever going to convert to drone shows. I don't think that's going to happen anytime soon.
2: Okay. Hot dogs or hamburgers?
1: At 4th of July cookout?
2: Yeah.

0: I mean, I like them both, but hot dog. I'm going to go hot dog. And really? it's a lot of work to make the perfect hot dog, but if you can, it's a slice of bacon down one side, a pickle down the other, top it with onion and mustard and cheese. And if you want to put chili on it, you can't hold it in your hand. But anything else, you can walk around with that one. But I know that's a lot for one person to comprehend. So just mustard and onion is fine for me. I'm going to go, nothing wrong with hamburgers. I love to our hamburger-loving Americans. I love burgers, too. But for this question, I'm going to take hot dogs.
1: Let's go back to sports. So would you, like, as a, as a fan, Wicket.
0: Yeah.
1: As a fan, would you rather have one championship, I guess, ever, or 10 years of contention?
0: Give me the ring. Give me the ring. I know that means that for 10 years, I might have a couple of sub-500 seasons. I might be a couple of games over. I might be an NBA team that's in the back end of the lottery, which is never fun. I might be in the play-in tournament. But, like, you talk to any fan. Like, talk to an Oklahoma City Thunder fan. Like, if they never win another championship, but they're always in contention, but with because of Wemby or the Knicks or whatever, they got that one. Or you talk to Bucks fans, they got their one. Bucks are probably not going to sniff a title for a long time. But they've got their one, and their hero Giannis got them their one. We've had 8 different champions. Like, look at the Knicks. If you're a Knicks fan, odds are that was your one, right? Like, I know Brunson's great, Cat, blah, blah, blah. But the West is about to be ridiculous, and everything went your way this year. But you got your one in the first time in 53 years. So you got people, generations of people, who have their one. And then the Knicks have always been sort of in contention. So give me that ring so I can have that memory, that one, and I'll be happy.
1: See, this one's going to be dumb because I know you, but let's break it down anyway. Sports, betting, or fantasy football? Or fantasy sports, I should say.
0: This is like making me choose between my favorite child.
1: I thought I knew exactly where you were going.
0: I mean, I might have money on the Mexico money line right now.
1: Yeah, just maybe.
0: They're plus 100 to advance. It's without a boost. God, but I love fantasy football. I especially love... I was in 4 leagues. I'm going to be in 3 this year because I quit my job. Unless there's like a Westwood One fantasy league I don't know about. Maybe you should start one. Hey, Will, why don't you start one and we can all...
1: I might have to look into it.
0: You, me, Jim Rome, we'll all be in the same league. But I love my dynasty league. I mean, I'm offering trades in July trying to find out the price on Christian Watson because I think he's going to have a good year. Or, like, I acquired Michael Pittman because I think I'm bigger on Aaron Rodgers and Mike McCarthy getting him PPR points. Then I'm in a guillotine league that I've been in for a while now with a bunch of friends. Oh, you don't know what that is?
1: No.
0: Oh. Okay. All right. So there are... you get your league full. There's 18 teams. Okay? 18 teams. And you don't play against anyone. You play against everybody. And the losing team is eliminated. So you're out. Somebody's out week one. And then that entire roster becomes up for auction. And you have $1,000 in fantasy money. And so the best players go to it. And like, so by the time you get to week 10 or 11, if you have survived, it is intense. Especially if you're on the chopping block on Monday Night Football. The great Paul Charchian started this. And I think he's one of my favorite fantasy guys out there. And by the time you get to week 10 and 11 and 12, instead of trying to find out if you can acquire Dontavian Wicks on the waiver wire, you're bidding on Christian McCaffrey and Saquon Barkley, and you're bidding on all these great players so that when you get down to the final four, the 4 guys just have super teams left. It is the most intense fantasy football league you can play. It's awesome.
1: Ranch or ketchup?
0: I

0: I don't like either. But I like, I dislike ranch less than I dislike ketchup. I order my burgers, no ketchup. I'm over 14 years old, so no ketchup on a hot dog for me. I don't dip french fries in ketchup. I like ranch sometimes with fried pickles or cheese curds. So there are, for me, there are appropriate times for ranch. There's never an appropriate time as an adult to have ketchup. So I'm going to go, I'll go ranch because I hate it less. I dislike it less. I shouldn't say hate. My kids could be listening.
1: Better sports town, Boston or Philly?
0: We're on in both. I am not picking. I'm not going to choose.
1: Oh, Wicket.
0: We're on in both, aren't we? We are. I know we're on
1: in
0: both
1: everywhere.
0: Cities. I'll say, why would you do this to me, Will?
1: It's fun.
0: Better sports town. How about this? I look at better as more successful, and for that, I will say Boston right now. But the passion, only one city throws batteries at Santa Claus and cheered when Michael Irvin got paralyzed. All right? That's Philly. Those people are insane. Boston, also crazy, but they also have more wins. You know, they had the Patriots with their six, and the Celtics win often, and the Red Sox were winning, and the Bruins. So, more successful sports town, Boston, crazier fans, Philly, and I am purposely riding the fence on this.
1: Oh, jeez. Time travel or teleportation?
0: Teleportation. I don't want to know what's coming. I don't want to go. My greatest successes have come off my failures, and I don't want to go back and try. There's only a few things in my life I try to redo. I never would have started smoking. Today is my 12-year anniversary, by the way.
1: Yeah, congrats. I saw that.
0: Of not smoking. My last cigarette happened today, 12 years ago. My wife and I were... my girlfriend at the time was my now wife. We had made a deal. If we were going to get serious, I was going to quit smoking. And I had not kept up my end of the bargain. And she called me out one night and said, all right. So I bought a pack of Camel Red Lights. That was my cigarette of choice. And I went to go see the Crystal Method at Summerfest, which is a big music festival up in Milwaukee. And I smoked an entire pack of cigarettes that night, including on the walk home. And that was it. That was the last cigarette I ever had 12 years ago today. So, I wouldn't really want to go back in time and change anything. I mean, there were some times I embarrassed myself or did some stupid stuff, but I wouldn't also want to go to the future. I don't know when I want to die. I don't want to know when I'm dying or what I'm getting for Christmas or any of that stuff. So, I'll teleport. I mean, I guess I could be Biff Tannen and make a whole bunch of money sports betting. So, yeah, I'll go teleportation. Any more, Will? Did we lose Will? Mondo, did we lose Will? We might have lost Will. Will, what happened? We lost Will. All right. Well, there's this or that. I guess that's going to be it. What the hell happened to our producer? Is he gone? Did that answer? Did he teleport somewhere? Did he go back in time? All right. Well, we'll figure that out. I don't know if you saw this. Brandon Ayuk is back. Brandon Ayuk is back doing Brandon Ayuk things.
2: General manager gonna pull up to my house. Oh, weirdo. Like, bro, don't pull up to my house, uninvited boy. Ain't safe. But I knew his ass was gonna do it. So I'm looking at my camera, my front door camera. I see a big old white boy, white man, former NFL safety. And I'm like, oh, hell no. And I know my wife is about to be back home soon. So I had to call my wife and say, it's a big-ass white man at the house. I don't know what he's doing over there. He was not invited. Creepy. So if you on your way home, just spin the block a few times because I don't know what bro on. Like, weird.
0: I don't get what Brandon Ayuk thinks that he's actually accomplishing with all of this. I have no idea.

0: idea why he's doing. Look, I know he wants out of San Francisco. I understand that. And I know he wants to go play for the Commanders with his buddy, Jaden Daniels. But wouldn't somebody, maybe his wife that he mentioned there, shouldn't somebody step in and be like, dude, you are not doing yourself favors with rants like this. John Lynch showing up at your door is not a threat. John Lynch showing up at your door while there is a lack of communication, bad feelings, bad relationship going on with Ayuk and Kyle Shanahan and Lynch and the entire organization. John Lynch is there to try to fix it, end it, clean it up. He's not there to start a fight. John Lynch is not there to get into a fist fight with Brandon Ayuk. So I, for the life of me, I don't understand what is going through Brandon Ayuk's mind when he puts rants like this up on social media.
1: You thought I was a lick. You thought I was green. You thought I was a quick come up. But ain't never been that, ever. You had ample opportunity, ample amount of time to get the job done, and you can't get the job done because you can't touch me. You done tried it all. You can't touch me. I'm saxophone, man. They getting loud, man. They getting loud.
0: I don't know what any of this means.
1: I don't know who idea it was to go on this shit, but they done take all y'all ass on a dummy crash mission. Because did. This mission is burnt. Y'all need to abort the mission. And I know how y'all get down, so it ain't that easy. That all we just finna release him and move on. I know some shit gotta go down. I know some shit gotta hurt. But, bro, it ain't gonna be me, bro. So y'all might as well chart that shit right now.
0: Somebody needs to get in front of Brandon Ayuk and try to get him. Listen, I'm not going to go full Laura Ingram and say shut up and dribble. But, brother, you are not helping yourself out at all. Here's the NFL Network's Tom Pelissero.
2: I think it's pretty obvious at this point Brandon Ayuk has not gotten a lot of good advice, at least not any advice that he has taken. As of last check, his listed agent by the NFL Players Association was still Ryan Williams, who has been his agent and negotiated the massive contract that he got in San Francisco.
0: Where is his agent giving him advice? Where is his inner circle giving him advice? Where is his financial advisor giving him advice, or his wife giving him advice, or a friend giving him advice? Put the phone down, man. You're not helping yourself. Coming up, did you see the guy confront Jaden Daniels about Brandon Ayuk? It happened at a World Cup match. I'll play it for you next. Mike Wickett here, Westwood One Sports.
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0: Update from the pitch. England scored two goals in like 2 minutes. And now leading Mexico in Mexico City, 2-0, 40th minute. Here in the World Cup round of 16. Again, it's 2-0 England. They scored both of those during that commercial break, right? Like while we were away, and they scored both goals. And the funny thing is, I'm in Des Moines, and I'm watching it on YouTube, and Will is in North Carolina watching on YouTube, and then Mondo, our board operator, is in L.A., but he's watching on, like, the direct Fox feed, you know, the regular, like, the cable or whatever, and ruined it. He said, uh-oh, and then he swore, and Will and I have no idea what's going on, and we look up, and boom, there's England scoring, and then again, he's like, oh, bleep. And we're like, what? And I said, should I look at my TV? And then 30 seconds later, England scored their second. So, Mondo, thank you for ruining it. Don't tell me what happens in the new Avengers movie, all right?
1: I'll try not to.
0: Thank you. Thank you very much.

0: We're talking about Brandon Ayuk and the latest videos that are going up, and I don't understand who's giving him advice or who's not giving him advice or what advice he's getting that someone would say, hey, you know what? Keep putting up these ridiculous videos. It's going really, really well. Like this, have you seen the guy that confronted Jaden Daniels? Because if you don't know, 49ers wide receiver Brandon Ayuk is buddies with Jaden Daniels and played with him at Arizona State before Jaden Daniels went to LSU. And Ayuk is unhappy. He got the big contract in 2024, and then he injured himself and really stopped showing up to rehab the way the 49ers want him to, so they pulled back all the guaranteed money. Part of the contract, I guess, is you can do that. They pulled back all the guaranteed money they were going to pay Ayuk. So this feud is not going well. If you are, we have a goal, by the way. I think we have a goal by Mexico. Is that right? We have a goal? We got a goal for Mexico. 2-1 now, 42nd minute. Back to Ayuk.
1: I didn't want to spoil it for you.
0: Oh, shit.
1: Thanks, you, Mondo.
0: Thanks, man. So Ayuk wants out. He's unhappy, but he keeps posting these videos that you've maybe seen or heard, and they're ridiculous. Like, I don't understand who's telling him to do these kinds of things. So there's a fan that can, like, he's calling out John Lynch, calling out Kyle Shanahan, and a fan is at one of the World Cup matches. Jaden Daniels happens to be at one of the World Cup matches, and he's in a suite, and it's open, so Jaden Daniels is standing in the suite, overlooking, like, the walk area, the sidewalk, the concourse, or whatever. And a fan, a very angry fan, starts screaming at Jaden Daniels, the quarterback for the Washington Commanders.
2: Hey, Jaden Daniels! Brandon Ayuk! Brandon Ayuk! Brandon Ayuk, you better not here! I'm a Niner fan! Brandon Ayuk! Brandon Ayuk!
0: There is nothing in this world that would get me mad enough to go scream at another human being about. Nothing. Nothing in this world would make me that angry as this guy is right here.
2: Hey, Jaden Daniels! Brandon Ayuk! Brandon Ayuk! Brandon Ayuk, you better not here! I'm a Niner fan!
0: What?
2: Brandon Ayuk! Brandon Ayuk!
0: What are we doing here? Like, why are you screaming at at the time, Jaden Daniels is just laughing at him. He literally, it's all he's doing. He's laughing at this guy who's screaming at him. So that video goes viral. And then the thing that always happens when there's something crazy, Brandon Ayuk unfollowed Jaden Daniels on Instagram. Huge news. Just huge news.
3: These this is all weird. Weirdos. Creepy predators. I would never, ever, ever with these n****s. I would never, ever, ever with these n****s. I don't care how long I gotta wait to get to you, my baby. But if it involves f***ing with them n****s first, I'm waiting.
0: He's talking about Kyle Shanahan and John Lynch, the head coach and the GM of the 49ers. I don't get it. And Tom Pelissero from the NFL Network kind of nailed it. Like, they're gonna pay Brandon Ayuk because they have to pay Brandon Ayuk. They're not giving him his guaranteed money. They're just paying him his base salary. And you would think, like, Brandon Ayuk should be doing everything he possibly could to make San Francisco happier. So that way they would be like, all right, we'll trade him. But they're not. But he's not.
4: The bottom line is the 49ers don't need to have to do anything. I guarantee, you know, Kyle Shanahan, wherever he is, he's in probably Cabo or Hawaii or somewhere else. He's not sitting there looking at the Instagram and going, boy, you know, the 17th insult was the one that pushed this over the top. We should just give him his way and release him. John Lynch, I know one of Ayuk's videos said Lynch had showed up to his house, and he said, well, why is this man showing up? Because John Lynch is a former player, and he's the general manager. He's your boss, and he's trying to come talk to you. He might be worried about you. He might be trying to talk through why they're doing what they're doing here. Ayuk seems to be, you know, living in a world of his own making at this point. It's possible that the 49ers reverse course, but if they haven't done it to this point, what reason, other than avoiding a couple of questions in a press conference, some of these Instagram videos, are they going to have to do anything for Brandon Ayuk?
0: They don't have to do anything for Brandon Ayuk. 310-840-4910.

0: Can anyone explain the Brandon Ayuk situation to me? Like, when you hear these videos from Brandon Ayuk.
1: These is all weird. Weirdos. Creepy predators.
0: Like, can someone explain to me how that benefits Brandon Ayuk? How that's a good thing?
1: The same general manager that tried to run me down and come apologize for his head coach, because his head coach got a temperament of a f***ing toddler. Mm. And was speaking out the side of his f***ing mouth to me. Knowing that you got it, bro. You got it, bro. What I'm going to do in here, beat you up? Come on, bro. Like, ain't no, come on, bro. You just talking crazy because you know you can talk crazy. But you feel me? He's going to respect me. Or I'm going to get on, bro. I'm going to get on, bro.
0: You're not going to get on. That's the thing. Like, you're not winning this. Brandon Ayuk is in a no-win situation right now. Brandon Ayuk doesn't control any of this. And it kind of reminds me of the demise of Antonio Brown. Antonio Brown was an incredibly talented wide receiver. But he was so messed up, so immature, so not focused. Do you remember the last time we saw Antonio Brown? What was he, shirtless in the Jets stadium? Was that right? When he left the sideline, took his shirt off, and he danced off the sideline in the end zone? Like, that was the last time I think we saw Antonio Brown.
2: That was it.
0: Right? Like, doesn't this feel like the end of Antonio Brown, kind of the end of Brandon Ayuk, except we can't see Brandon Ayuk on the field, Will?
2: It's very similar, but I mean, I don't know. I feel like CTE might have played a role in Antonio Brown's demise or behavior, but like there's none of that for Brandon Ayuk. It was a leg thing. So like it doesn't make a lot of sense. And I've talked to people who have been around in Brandon Ayuk before, like in the media, and they're like, we don't know where this is coming from. Like he wasn't like this before.
0: That's the thing. About that. Like when he was coming out of Arizona State. And he got picked up by the Niners, and then Ayuk was really good. Like, I never thought of Brandon Ayuk as the, you know, a top five wide receiver, but you paired him with Deebo Samuel in that offense for Kyle Shanahan, and he was really good. And I don't ever remember hearing Brandon Ayuk, right? Like, we never heard from Brandon. We would hear from Deebo, but I never remember hearing from Ayuk. And now, after all of this, I have no idea where some of this stuff comes from.
1: General manager gonna pull up to my house. Oh, weirdo. Like, bro, don't pull up to my house, uninvited boy. Ain't safe.
0: It's John Lynch. What do you expect? What do you think? He's gonna pull out a gun and start firing on your house? You think John Lynch is there to start a fight? Like, later on, he would say he told his wife to circle the block because she was on her way home because it wasn't safe. Really? You really? And tomorrow or Tuesday or whatever, there's going to be more Brandon Ayuk videos. And I don't know what, like, and I have to figure, here's my other question. I mean, I have a million of them about this, but here's another question. If you're the Washington Commanders, why would you want this? Why would you want this guy?
1: You thought I was a league.

0: Seahawks last year? Do you remember any?
1: No, they didn't have any.
0: Right? You didn't hear JSN wasn't unhappy. Sam Darnold wasn't unhappy. Kenneth Walker wasn't unhappy. Cooper Kupp wasn't unhappy. And if they were, we never really heard about it. The Philadelphia Eagles the year before. Yeah, I know there was some A.J. Brown and Jalen Hurts stuff going on. But everybody, I mean, the biggest nutball in the Philadelphia Eagles organization is their head coach, Nick Sirianni. Like, that's the guy you were like, I don't know if this guy says some stuff. He's kind of an oddball. But those guys on the field, even Jalen Carter, who remember started last year by spitting in Dak's face on opening night and missing the game. Remember that? Like, even that wasn't a distraction like this. Because if you sign Brandon Ayuk, if you put him in your locker room, and you put him in front of microphones and TV cameras, after a bad game, after a loss, they got a new offensive coordinator over there in D.C. You think that things are going to be, you know, in perfect tip-top shape when they hit week one, week two, week three? No, it takes about a month, a little longer sometimes for a new coordinator usually to come in and get their offense set. Remember when I tell you that about the Chargers. Remember when I tell you that about the Commanders. Remember when I tell you that about Dallas's defense. All right? These are all new teams with new coordinators and coaches. The Raiders aren't going to look right maybe till 2028. But imagine if things start going awry real early and Brandon Ayuk is in front of the microphones and the cameras. You want that guy, that massive distraction in your locker room? I got to imagine Washington's like, their general manager has got to be thinking, no. No, thank you. We are done. We don't want this guy. And if it's not Washington, if it's not his boy Jaden Daniels, who's going to want Brandon Ayuk? Who's going to want this guy with those videos and those issues and those things to say when all he's got to do is be quiet and answer the phone when John Lynch calls? And he couldn't even do that. Don't get it, man. I do not get it. Coming up on the other side, Flo Balogun, free Flo Balogun. Your wish is granted. We'll talk about Team USA's striker back in action. Was it the right move? 310-840-4910. Mike Wickett, Westwood One Sports.
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0: official financial report for 2025. It appears by its own numbers, the U.S. government seems insolvent. It's reported that the Treasury shows about $6 trillion in assets and over $47 trillion in liabilities. 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
1: Fourth and final hour of the show. John Mallory coming your way. Johnny Ballgame at the end of this hour, taking you through the nights. England leads Mexico 2-1 at halftime in the round of 16 game. This one's down in Mexico City. True road game for England. They just showed on the TV the people in London, one of the watch parties, big old crowd. It's 2:30 in the morning, and they are having the pubs stay open extra late for the English soccer fans or football fans over on that side. And no doubt it'll be rocking if England is able to win. They scored two goals in like 3 minutes and now lead Mexico 2-1. Again, it's halftime. But the big soccer news, the big breaking soccer news that happened earlier this morning is controversial. I think that's fair enough to say. It's controversial, but Jenny Taft from Fox with the big breaking news about Flo Balogun and his red card that led to a suspension for USA's next match against Belgium, that's been reversed.
2: What a morning for U.S. soccer. What I can tell you, they were engaged in the process. They officially found out through the FIFA portal at 7:31 Pacific time this morning. It was U.S. soccer CEO JT Batson who informed Mauricio Pochettino that Flo would be available. This is the official statement from U.S. soccer. We accept the decision of the disciplinary committee and are pleased that Balogun is eligible to

0: compete tomorrow. Our full attention is focused on the round of 16 match against Belgium in Seattle, and we look forward to the continued support of our amazing fans.
1: All right, so Flo Balogun can play. First of all, the red card never even should have happened, all right? This was not a malicious move by Flo Balogun. This was not any intent to hurt the guy from Bosnia and Herzegovina. It was two dudes going for the ball. The ball was coming at them, kind of a little bit up to the right. They're grabbing each other. They're clutching each other. They're moving basically like laterally to the right. And the Bosnia-Herzegovina and USA, the players get kind of tangled up with one another, and then the Bosnians have foot gets caught under Flo Balogun. There was not even a foul called. That's what blows me away so much about this. There was not even a foul called. Play didn't stop. He's on the ground. The guy from Bosnia is on the ground. Flo might have been on the ground. I can't even remember. But there wasn't even a foul called. Play stopped when the ball went out of bounds. And then the Bosnian players went up to the referee, who, again, didn't call a foul, didn't issue a yellow card, but then went to video replay, the VAR, and that's when the red card came out, which was ridiculous. If it's not even a foul to the referee's eyes, it shouldn't be up for review to be a red card, which can turn into a suspension. So Team USA goes down 11-10, and they score an extra goal, and you're like, okay, cool, we're going to go on. We can do this without Balogun. We can battle Belgium, who's a better team than we are, but hey, we're Team USA. We've been having a heck of a run so far, and we'll do it without Flo. So, but we found out today. Now, again, this happened on Wednesday, and if I'm Belgium, I understand. I'm sorry, let me take that back. If I'm Belgium, I'm pissed. I get it, maybe, if you're like, we've only seen reversals of red cards a couple of times in the history of the World Cup. And I'm mad about that. But I'm more mad that I've spent the last 3 days, because this went down on Wednesday. So on Thursday, Friday, Saturday, I'm Team Belgium, and I'm preparing for Team USA. And I'm preparing for, was it Haji Davis or Pepe, to start in place of Flo Balogun at the striker spot. Now, that's not all I'm preparing for. You have to understand that they spent their time preparing for Team USA with probably those two guys in all likelihood, getting the minutes that would have been Balogun's if he were able to play. But still, you spent all that time concentrating on that. That's not terribly fair. Doesn't feel good. But as an American, doesn't it feel good that FIFA, which we know is a very, very corrupt organization, backdoor handshakes, countries getting the World Cup that don't deserve it, money, corruption, doesn't it feel good that we got some of the corruption coming our way? Like, hey, I don't know what happened, wink, wink. Did the president make a phone call? Whatever it is. Are we now on the same level as Brazil and Argentina and Spain and Portugal and all these, like, elite soccer countries where we're getting a little dirty home cooking?
0: So much joy, excitement, energy at training. I can hear them still behind me here. And this group is excited that Ballo will be available.
1: And that's Jenny Taft from Fox. I'm Mike Wickett here on Westwood One Sports. What's your reaction to the reversal, the red card reversal for Flo Balogun? 310-840-4910. 310-840-4910. I got a line open for you. This conversation was hot when we started the show. Want you to get in. If you were trying to get in, you couldn't. Now's your chance. 310-840-4910. Flo Balogun will play tomorrow night, Team USA Belgium in Seattle. Christian Pulisic happy for his friend.
2: Just super excited, obviously, for him. We're just happy for him. He deserves to be here, and he's put out such a good tournament, and just like after such a harsh ruling, I think like it's just great to have him back, and mostly excited for him.
1: Yeah, I mean, he's back. And now you listen to Alexi Lalas from Fox. USA versus the world.
3: It is now USA versus the world after this decision, because any support or affinity

0: or benefit of the doubt kind of just went out the window with this, because we will be seen after this, and I'm already starting to see some of this as being given special treatment right now. But you know what? It doesn't matter. U.S. against the world, that's fine. In order for the U.S. to win this game tomorrow right here against Belgium, they need all guns blazing, and they without a gun in Flo Balogun, and that was a big, big miss. So we will welcome him back, and we'll see what happens on the field.
1: I do like this from Alexei Lalas. Yeah, it sucks for Belgium, but who cares?
0: It hurts the preparation for Belgium in terms of what they prepared for, and now they're going to have to change it here, you know, one day before the game with this news. But I don't think Mauricio Pochettino cares.
1: Neither do I. Frankly, neither do I.
0: When it comes to this particular action, you guys both mentioned it in the studios, I think there's a lot of people around the world that would look at this and say, in the greater scheme of things, this was not a red card that everybody was adamant should have been called in the moment. It doesn't mean that people are going to excuse it, and we have played the game and lived the game long enough to know that, you know, sometimes the soccer gods smile upon you, and sometimes they don't, and you have to take your medicine. In this case, obviously, he thought he took his medicine, but he doesn't have to do it going forward. And for the U.S., it's good. If I'm Belgium, obviously I'm pissed off.
1: Yeah, I would be too. I'll hear, you know what, coming up, I'll let you hear what the Belgium manager had to say. He had some jokes. Some jokes out of frustration. Let's go to the phones. What do you think about the reversal of the suspension? 310-840-4910. 310-840-4910. Got a line open for you. Mr. Positive leads us off this hour. What's up, sir? What'd you think of the reversal of the red card suspension for Flo Balogun?
2: Oh, my God, Michael. Boom shakalaka real quick. Jenny Taft. I love her. She's the All-American girl.
1: What you're that's seeing, what, my that's friend. What Gus Johnson tells us every broadcast, and I don't know how she feels about that, but all right, go on.
2: What you're looking at is the intersectionality of sports and politics. Sports is an aspect of culture. Just like you alluded to, FIFA is corrupt. Backdoor politics, it's the world's biggest stage, soccer, the biggest game in the world. Don't think for a second that these handshakes behind the scenes are creating diplomacy, trades, agreements, because, you know, it's a sport. It's like betting. There's money to be made in various ways. We know that FIFA is corrupt. You've just alluded to it. So that's what's happening. The intersectionality of sports and politics, and you're seeing this as a prime example. Don't think for a minute that Trump makes a phone call and all of a sudden it's changed. You and I know that Trump has said that he knows a lot of bad people. In his press conferences, he has said it. So, I mean, it's apparent. And I'm happy. And I'm glad that he's playing. You know, soccer is becoming massive now in America because of what's happening now. But yeah, you're right. This is intriguing. Let's see how far we can go.
1: If I'm Belgium, and dude, thank you for Mr. Yes. Positive. Thank you for the call, man. You have yourself a great night. If I'm Belgium, I was already fired up to beat USA in USA, but now. Aren't you even more fired up because they had to, in their minds, cheat to get to this? You know, it adds another layer to this run that Team USA is on. And I don't know if it's massively popular. I still believe soccer is a fad right now. I'll be very interested to see what the MLS numbers look like in a couple of months when this sort of, you know, goes away when the World Cup is over. Do we start with seeing big numbers for Americans watching the Premier League? I don't know, but Balogun's in. We got a shot to beat Belgium. Let's go. Robert's in Florida. Robert, thanks for calling. You're on Westwood One Sports.
3: Did they say Florida? I'm in Fort Worth, Texas.
1: Oh, my bad. Go ahead, Robert. I apologize. That's my bad.
3: Hey, that is not your bad. It's fine. I'm here in Fort Worth, Texas. And, of course, the World Cup is here. It's been wonderful, amazing, and beautiful. And, man, it makes me sad to say it. I've gone to a couple. So the Rangers are right next door to Jerry World and the Cowboys Stadium. They're AT&T Stadium, which is now, of course, not AT&T Stadium right now. They're using it for the World Cup. Sorry, I'm checking out at Walmart. But I've got to get my groceries for the kiddos. But it's been amazing. I haven't seen people. It's really sad to say it, right? I haven't seen people this together since 9/11. Like, people are being nice to each other.

0: people are being kind, people are being patient. It's here, at least here in Texas. I know a lot of other cities. Maybe
1: I think it's a cool environment for people to get along in those cities. I mean, I don't notice any difference. I'm in Des Moines. We don't obviously get a World Cup thing here. I don't notice anybody being more or less here, but I think it's amazing. And you know the crazy thing is, like, we hear about ugly Americans and arrogant Americans and unfriendly Americans, but when you're watching, and I don't know how much you're on social media, Robert, but when you're watching the reels and the TikToks and the videos on social media, you hear so many people say nice things about Americans. And I am happy when I see that kind of stuff. Robert, appreciate the call, man. I think it's great. We had a guy on, we talked to a writer yesterday from the Fort Worth Star-Telegram. Mac Engel joined us yesterday on the show. 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He's covered soccer for a long time. And he was talking about that same thing that Robert's talking about. Like, there's this harmony in these cities of the Dutch coming and the Scots coming and drinking Boston out of beer and the people coming over from Ghana or England or Mexico or whatever. Like, it's just cool. And there is some harmony within these cities. 310-840-4910. Matt is in California. Matt, thank you for calling. You're on Westwood One Sports.
2: Yeah, hey, thanks for having me, man. How you doing?
1: Doing all right. What'd you think of the red card reversal?
2: I mean, so two points. Like, one, on the red card thing, man, I think it was the wrong call in the first place. I think when you look at the play, I don't think that requires a red card, maybe a yellow, right? But it's clearly very incidental. But when you slow it down and it looks like he's stepping on his ankle and you know, then, yeah, he throws the red card, but I think they made the right decision in reversing it. And I think the U.S. is going to be fired up either way, right? So I'm not concerned about whatever backlash there is in terms of, like, oh, he's getting special treatment. Like, clearly it was the wrong call in the first place. Otherwise, they wouldn't have reversed it.
1: Yeah, I agree with you. And I think the people in Seattle, I think the 12s are going to show up tomorrow night. I think the American soccer version of the 12s are going to be there in that building. Already, thanks for the phone call, Matt. Already one of the loudest buildings in the NFL. I think Antonio Freeman's kid, when he scored the goal for Team USA in Seattle, how loud that stadium was, you know, for me watching on TV. I think they got to be just as fired up tomorrow. Look, Belgium's better than us. Will, can you look up rankings in the world? Isn't Belgium like the 7th or 9th best team, and we're ranked like 19th or something along those lines? I feel like that's like, we're not supposed to beat Belgium. Are we supposed to beat Belgium? I don't even know. Like, what's the spread tomorrow? Are we favored? When you're betting on soccer, by the way, it's weird because, like, Mexico is plus 100 and England is plus 140 or vice versa or whatever. Like, it's really weird how both teams can be plus money odds. So I don't even know what the spread is or what the odds are tomorrow.
3: Yeah,
1: for Team USA.
3: We're favored by half a goal.
1: We're favored?
3: And in fact, like, going into this week, I was looking at the rankings, or at least that was put out by some at ESPN, put them out for all the teams in the round of 16. And I think the USA was like, I want to say 11, and Belgium was 12 or 13. So
1: I
3: it's
1: thought
3: really
1: Belgium
3: close.
1: Was better than us. I mean, I
3: they might
1: I,
3: be. Let me see if I can find the world rankings here.
1: Yeah, well, let's see. Belgium is plus 160 right now.
3: We're 16
1: in the world.
3: In the world, where is Belgium?
1: Belgium's got to be single digits, right? Like, it. Come on, we're.
3: Yeah, they're nine.
1: Okay, yeah, we're not supposed to win, right? Although, if I look at it right now, the money line, it's Belgium plus 160, USA's plus 165. If you look at to advance, which is that includes overtime and shootouts if you get to them, Belgium's minus 110, USA's minus 115. They think this is very, very even, according to the people over at DraftKings. They think it's really, really even. And that doesn't surprise me. I guess. I don't know. And what was it before Balogun? What was it before?

0: get our guy back? That's what I want to know. If you're on hold, hang right there. We're going to Canada. We're going to Stockton. We're going to talk to you. What'd you think of the red card reversal? Flo Balogun can play. FIFA changing their mind. The president made a phone call. The recipient of the FIFA Peace Award made a phone call. And FIFA listened. 310-840-4910. Your call's next. Mike Wickett with you here on Westwood One Sports.
1: It's our nation's 250th birthday. 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
1: Crazy update from the England-Mexico game going on in Mexico City. England was down to 10 players after a really high, hard slide tackle. Wound up getting a dude ejected. So now they're down to 10 players. He got a red card. No word if it's going to cost him a game if England does hold on to win. So England's down 10 players. And then just now, the English goalie kicked the ball over everybody's head. One of the English players was chasing for it inside the box, and the Mexican goalie kind of took him out as they were both at the ball at the same time, which led to a Harry Kane penalty kick. It's now 3-1 England. In the 61st minute, the goalie guessed the right direction, but Kane was still able to put it past him on the right side. Will, does anyone explain soccer better than me? Does anyone explain?
2: Wicked, it's a soccer show. We know things before they even happen. This is what we're built for. This is what we do.
1: Right here.
2: So, you don't know now you know.
1: Mexico down 3-1, 61st minute, but they also have 11 players on the field, and England only has 10. So this is going to be a very dramatic final 30 minutes as Mexico, in front of their home crowd, 80,000 people, is going to try to get this thing back to a one-goal lead and maybe tie it. We're talking about Team USA, Flo Balogun's red card reversal. He will be able to play on Monday night. I think it's the right move. I think it is a little suspicious because of how dirty FIFA is. I think the timing of it is very messed up. Belgium's not happy. Team USA, Americans are happy. What do you think of the reversal? 310-840-4910. Satch in Canada. Satch, you're on Westwood One Sports. What's up, brother?
3: How you doing? I'm calling from Vancouver, the other host city here.
1: Okay. All right. That's cool. How are you guys doing? How are you enjoying this?
3: Oh, we're loving it. It's a great feeling out here. It's amazing.
1: That's cool.
3: Yeah.
1: That's cool. What do you think of the red card reversal for Flo Balogun?
3: Honestly, in my opinion, I think there's something fishy about it. If they had to turn it, they should have turned it the very next day.
1: That's my biggest issue. If I'm Belgium, I don't like the reversal. Okay. But you can deal with it, especially if you were told Thursday afternoon that the reversal was coming. But 3 days and then Sunday morning you find out, Satch? I'm not so sure about that one.
3: That's the biggest issue that everyone has here. That's why they're saying there's something fishy. It's either rigged or you know what? Also at the same time, if the tables were turned and it happened to the U.S., the same feeling would have been with the U.S. Right? You guys probably would have said the same thing what Belgium is saying here.
1: Oh yeah, absolutely. Look. Right. It's like, and thanks for the call, Satch. It's kind of like Barry Bonds, man. It's Barry Bonds. 31 teams hated Barry Bonds. But San Francisco Giants fans, that was our guy, and we'll defend him. Whereas,

0: Because if Bonds played for the now Guardians, then Indians, if he played for the Marlins, if Bonds played for the Pirates again, the Pirates fans would have defended Barry Bonds. Like, you're upset, but if it was on the shoe was on the other foot, you would understand. It's a fine call, man. Thanks, Satch. Don is in Stockton. What's up, Don? You're on Westwood One Sports.
1: Hey, Mike. You know, I didn't think that red card was right. He didn't even get a yellow card to go to the red card, and I'm just glad he's playing because he's a great player. But the World Cup has been, it's been fantastic watching over here.
0: Not only did he not get a yellow card, there wasn't a foul called on the play. Play was never stopped until the ball went out of bounds, and then the Bosnian players complained about it. And then the referee went to the VAR. So, Don, you're spot on, man. Like, we went from 0 to 60 real quick with that call.
1: Yeah, I agree.
0: Don,
1: there's been some great matches.
0: Oh, dude, I'm watching Mexico, and thank you for the call, Don. I'm watching Mexico and England right now. That first half was one of the best halves of the entire tournament, and now it's got a million more layers of intrigue because England's up 2 with 25 minutes to go, but they're down a man. And Mexico's playing in front of their home crowd, 80,000 screaming fans. Like, it looks intense over there in Mexico City.
1: I got a question for you. What did Trump say about this?
0: Don, thank you for calling. Trump put out on Truth Social that he made a call and asked them to reverse it. We don't have any idea if that was the catalyst for this. We don't know if that was the reason for it. I don't know. We don't have transparency on any of it. FIFA's a pretty corrupt organization, and they did give the man the first ever FIFA Peace Prize. So we have no idea the relationship between Trump and the head of FIFA. Thank you, Don. Javier in Ohio, you're on Westwood One Sports. What's up, Javier?
2: How are you? How's your day?
0: Doing all right, man. I mean, I talk sports for 4 hours a day. I'm doing all right. I got a pretty good life going on.
2: I agree. So this is my first time ever calling a radio show, so I'm a little nervous. So
0: it's our third one of the day. You're doing great, Javier. We're all friends here.
2: Great, man. So, look, one, I've watched, I'm a big soccer enthusiast. I've watched football, like how we call it in my parents' country, which are from Guatemala. And I've watched every World Cup since I was 4. So, 94 was really my first World Cup. And so, I've seen it, and I love football. And the call was total crap, if you ask me. It should have never actually happened. Per rules, that is a play that does not get reviewed. An example is Leo Messi against Algeria. He did the exact same thing, and that play didn't get reviewed, right? And so I feel like it shows favoritism to Leo Messi. And then even Zlatan Ibrahimovic was just like, yo, hey, that's a ridiculous call. Not until it got reviewed, you know, you saw that the red card came out. Because initially, there was no call. It was like, yo, keep on playing. It is what it is. And that's what should have happened. After the review, I think it may have been a yellow card at most. But if you watch the play itself, you see Balogun actually look up. He's looking upwards. He's not looking at people's feet in any way. And so it was an unintentional, like, hey, you're going for the ball. Like, you don't call that. So that's my opinion on it. And so the play that, you know, that he's being reversed is exciting because you can't go down a player like that, that magnitude, right? It affects us heavily. And like you say, we're favored now by 1.5 goals. And before, it was like a toss-up.
0: Yeah, and it's good to get him back. And you explained it very well. Appreciate you. Javier did great for his first time calling. Don't be a last time caller, Javier. You're good in my book.
2: Hey, thank you.
0: Dude, yeah. Thank you for calling, man.
2: No problem.
0: Yeah, have a good one. You too. But yeah, it doesn't, the play itself didn't make any sense. What is happening? Will, what is going on? Now Mexico gets a penalty shot? What is happening here? Raul Jimenez now, Okay, so Harry Kane got a yellow card.

0: for kicking somebody, and now Mexico has a chance to close it to 3-2 with the penalty kick here? No pressure in front of the 80,000 people in your home stadium. Hold on. And he scored. And he scored. It's now 3-2. 3-2 with, we're in the 69th minute. Mexico closes the lead, and they still have 11 players on the field while England has 10. What is happening? And when did I ever think I'd become soccer guy, or I'd be on a national radio show describing what is going on between Mexico and England? This game is nuts. I know that Argentina-Cape Verde, that match was like the game of the tournament so far. This might be better. This one might be better right here, especially if Mexico can tie it up. Man, this is just ridiculous. This is great. That's just great. Let's go to Mike in Chicago. Mike, thanks for calling, man. You're on Westwood One Sports.
1: My pleasure. Enjoying the show.
0: Thank you very much. What'd you think of the red card reversal?
1: You know, I think FIFA got it right. I agree that the timing was late. But one of the things that I think supports it is this wasn't just a U.S. decision. My understanding is they are suspending the automated next game ban from the process. And I think that's an excellent point because as a guy who played, you know, in my day, I think for that to happen, for the red card to be automatic, you have to have 80% of experienced viewers be able to watch it and say, yes, that was worth a red card. And officiating is becoming far too much of the story right now, I'm sure, for FIFA. That red card ban has been a huge story. And as much as you talk about the Argentina game that was an instant classic, my takeaway from watching the France Paraguay game last night wasn't, wow, what a great performance by Paraguay. It's how did five officials miss all those fouls, not take control, and have France get three red, yellow cards and Paraguay nothing. They need to take officiating out of the discussion. I think this ruling will do it and not risk somebody missing the finals unnecessarily. So
0: you know what's funny?
1: Enjoying it.
0: Thank you, Mike. It was so ironic about during Mike's call talking about officiating. They just issued a yellow card to Mexico, and the Mexican player is the one that got hit in the mouth. Like, like it's so hilarious that Mike's like, this officiating's crap, and if you're watching it, he's right, but he's not. He's driving in his car, it sounds like, and he's getting it right. We got time for two more. Let's go to Super Reside in Detroit. What's up, brother? Thanks for calling. You're on Westwood One Sports.
2: Hey, what's up there, Mikey? How you doing, brother?
0: Doing okay. What'd you think about the red card reversal?
2: I mean, my thing is this. As far as soccer, I believe that going forward, it's going to have to be Americanized. A new version of it is going to have to be created if we're ever really going to embrace it properly. But now to the red card. People are even debating about this is because it's Donald Trump. And that's the only reason why. It was the right thing to do. Take Donald Trump out of the scenario. People are so hell-bent on, oh, Donald Trump had something to do with it, so it must not be the right thing to do. Half of the people, you know, the skeptics. It wouldn't even be, like I said, it wouldn't have been a debate if Joe Blow or somebody else said, you know, was able to, you know, reverse it or something like that, somebody with a different name, because it was the right thing to do. Get rid of the error that they made. And FIFA, they should be ashamed of themselves. Well, maybe even Donald Trump can even fix it was a track start. He got blackballed by them. He's still blackballed to this day. Some guy from the 80s. And they still will not admit that they treated that guy wrong. They banned him from the Olympics. I forget his name. He's an African-American guy, has like light brown eyes, and he is currently still banned by FIFA and has some type of era or asterisk next to his name for the medals that he won, and he's still seeking an apology. So maybe even Donald Trump can even do something about that. If you look that up, you'll see.

0: see that.
1: I'll check that out. You know, the point that he makes, and thank you.
0: He did 30 for 30.
1: Okay. Oh, all right. I'll look for that one. Thank you, man. I appreciate you calling in because, you know, the thing is, like, and I know this is a sports talk show. This is not a political talk show. I've done that. I've lived in that world. This is way more fun. Okay? This is way more fun than being in the political game where you have to pick a side and everyone gets real angry. I don't know the influence that our president has on FIFA. I know that FIFA gave him a fake peace award that no one had ever gotten before. That tells you that there must be some kind of a relationship between the head of FIFA and the president of the United States. We will never know. The transparency will never be bright enough for all of us to see and understand. Did Donald Trump get Flo Balogun back in the match? No idea. No idea. Half the country thinks yes, and half the country thinks no. All I know is Balogun's playing, and to the point that Reseda was making, there's no appeals process. So something had to spark FIFA to make this decision. Like, you can't go to FIFA and say, hey, we'd like to appeal for reasons A, B, C, D, and E. Article 27 came into play. That's what we're talking about. Article 27, if the body believes that the suspension is not warranted, then they can lift it. Now, he's going to have to serve a suspension in the next year, but I don't know what spawned this, and we may never know. Maybe it was Trump. I have no idea. See if we can get Trump on the phone. We'll ask him. Mark is in California. Mark, you get the final word here on this topic. What do you think of the red card reversal?
2: Well, I agree with the previous caller that I'm an ex-coach. 8 years, high school coach, Sherman Oaks Center for Studies City Championship. It was the end of the game. People were tired. It was not intentional. When you looked at it, it was not intentional. And to me, a red card is when it's intentional, not just, as a friend of mine put it, it's in the book someplace. It's one of the he didn't go into with detail. So I think the reversal is legitimate. He will serve a suspension later on, but not for now because, once again, the end of the game, they're very tired, and I believe that it was, once again, not intentional. But I want to talk about FIFA's corruption, if I may.
1: Real quick, please.
2: Norway won today. Norway bumped Israel out of contention in the preliminaries. And a question for you. Do you know when Israel made it to the World Cup? And don't answer right now because we're on short time. In 1970, in Mexico City, the only time FIFA moved them away from Asia. Now, the last time I looked at the map of the world, Israel is basically in Asia. Why can't they play in Asia? Because the Arab countries in the 50s said if you let Israel play in Asia, and nobody walks, and Israel all of a sudden ended up in Europe. Now, the Israelis say it made us better soccer players, well, football players. No, that's not fair. You play in your geography. You play in that neighborhood. So I'm happy for Norway that they won, but I also happen to believe that Israel should be moved to play in the Asian world. Not they had to play in what they call Oceania in 1970, and they won.
1: I gotcha. I got to get to a break, but I appreciate the phone call and the history lesson. You have yourself a great rest of your 4th of July weekend, my friend. Good to hear from you. And don't be a last-time caller there, Mark. Appreciate it. It's good to get coaches on that know the game a hell of a lot better than I'll ever know it. It's good to get those smart people on. We like doing that. Coming up, we end the show by ranking stuff. Top five in whatever category we feel like doing. Could be sports, it might not be. That's next on Westwood One Sports.
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1: All right, a friend of mine once told me that I have an uncanny ability to power rank anything, and I took that as a compliment. So every Sunday night, we like

0: to rank stuff here on Westwood One Sports Night. We go around the room. Our board operator, Mondo, is going to go first, and then our producer, Will, and then I will wrap it up before we send it off to John Mallory, Johnny Ballgame, taking you through the night here on Westwood One Sports. So from 5 to 1, what are we power ranking this time, Mondo?
1: In preparation for Halloween, I decided to do Halloween candy.
0: You know it's July 5th, right? Like,
1: you know what? Tell that to CVS.
0: Okay, all right.
1: And stuff.
0: Do they really?
1: Yeah.
0: Oh my God.
1: All right, so number 5 for me is going to be the score bar. And it's basically a Heath bar. It's chocolate and toffee in the middle, but it's got a lot of toffee just essence in it. And that's just one of my favorite ones.
0: Big toffee guy. Okay.
1: Huge.
0: All right.
1: Toffee. I love toffee.
0: Okay.
1: All right. At number 4, I have a Twix. Now,
0: which Twix? Which kind?
1: Oh, so regular Twix. But the thing is, I like the cookie more than the chocolate and caramel. So I tend to just eat the chocolate. And then cut
0: you
1: the
0: nibble
1: caramel off.
0: You
1: then,
0: nibble. Oh
1: yeah, I just
0: God.
1: Eat the the cookie. Really, is what I'm going after.
0: All right.
1: Next up is the number 3. I have the peanut butter cups. Now I tried the one. The one I'm going to focus on is the white chocolate.
0: Thank you.
1: Those are really
0: wow.
1: good.
0: Thank
1: I just
0: you.
1: Had those recently,
0: yes.
1: and I was surprised.
0: Yes, yes.
1: All right. And coming
0: I
1: in,
0: approve of that.
1: Coming in at number 2 is Snickers, but the almonds. I love almonds.
0: Have you seen Snickers white yet? I don't like real chocolate. I like white chocolate. Have you had the Snickers white?
1: No.
0: Oh, Mondo, get to your CVS and
1: all
0: find
1: right.
0: one.
1: I'm heading down right now. And then first is a whatchamacallit.
0: What a weird list. We don't have time to dissect this, but the score bar, white chocolate peanut butter cups, and a whatchamacallit. Mondo, make sure we put a pin in this so we can dissect your list next week, all right?
1: Will do.
0: Thank you very much. Will, what are you ranking today?
2: We're doing road trip snacks.
0: Okay.
2: Things you get like from the gas stations.
0: Like score and whatchamacallit?
2: Yeah, sure. Something like that. So number 5, this is where I put Sour Patch Kids.
0: Okay.
2: I like something that can just like make me pucker. Like it's almost so sour it's painful.
0: Okay.
2: Like that's what I like to go for there. Number 4, do you know what popcorners are?
0: No.
2: They're like popcorn chips. They make them in like regular white cheddar, but they're not messy. They're light. They're solid.
1: Just
2: 3
1: had Kettle Ones right now.
2: They're delicious. See, Mondo.
0: Mondo knows,
2: number
0: man.
2: 3, Snyder's Buffalo Pretzel Pieces.
0: What?
2: These things are crack. Just addicting. So good. Number 2. I'm a sucker for a good protein bar. Like, I like to stay healthy.
0: A protein
2: and they make so
0: bar?
2: A protein bar.
0: Who's
2: Wicked?
0: Getting a protein bar on their road trip?
2: Me. Me. A good protein bar. That's it. And number 1, unstoppable, untopped Takis. Takis, man. They're so
0: number 1?
2: Good. Yeah. So good.
0: Will actually had Takis yesterday, and that's what it made him.
2: That inspired the list.
0: That inspired the list. my 5, I just quit smoking 12 years ago on this day. As a matter of fact, today's my 12-year smokeversary. Quit. You will be very happy. And in honor of that, the top 5 reasons to quit smoking. Number 5, especially if you live up here in the Midwest. Dude, smoking in the winter is brutal. You're like, I got to go outside and have that cigarette. You only have half of it because the wind chill is 14 below. You hit it like 3 times and then like you have to throw it on the ground. It's a waste of cash right there. It's too cold to smoke in the winter. That's number 5. Number 4, you smell. When you have your smoke and you go, you don't smell it, but we do. When you have your smoke and then you go in someone's car or someone's house or you go on a date or whatever, you stink like an ashtray, all right? If you stop smoking, you won't smell like an ashtray. That's number 4. Number 3, the third best reason to quit smoking. Dude, you get your taste back. Everything tastes better. You don't always have the taste of the ashtray in your mouth as you're trying to eat. Everything tastes better when you quit smoking.

0: an adult, but quit smoking, okay? Quit smoking. Don't smoke cigarettes. Vaping's no better for you, all right? The only thing you should be putting into your lungs is air, pure air. For the record, I loved smoking, all right? I smoked for 16 years up until 12 years ago. It was awesome. I loved it. But the benefits far outweigh the negatives. The benefits of quitting smoking far outweigh anything I ever did while I was smoking, all right? And today's my 12-year anniversary. You can quit. Do it for yourself. I quit cold turkey. Cold turkey might not be the answer for everybody. Maybe you need gum. Maybe you need the patch. Maybe you need hypnosis. Maybe you need to wane. Maybe you do need a vape to kind of take your nicotine level down. Whatever that is, whatever you got to do, man, your family will thank you. You will thank you. Your wallet will thank you. Quit smoking if you can, man. Do it today. Or start it today. And you know what? Start small. If, like, you smoke a pack a day, try 5 cigarettes a day. Do that for a couple of days in a row. Maybe 3 a day. Maybe try to go a day. Start small. You can do it. Quit smoking. All right? Today's my 12-year anniversary. And every year on July 5th, I celebrate. It's also my friend Taylor's birthday. So happy birthday, Taylor. She always got a second billing because it's always my smoke-iversary. It's all about me first. You understand. All right, that is it. Next time I talk to you next Saturday night here on Westwood One Sports. Thanks to our producer, the tallest Latino in all of talk radio, Mondo Hernandez. Also to our producer, Will Dalton. Will, are you taking us through the night along with Johnny Ballgame?
1: I will be here.
0: All right. Johnny and Will, the rest of the night. Thank you so much for listening. So many great calls today. Thanks to everybody. Go USA. Happy birthday. Beat Belgium tomorrow. John Mallory's next. My name is Mike Wickett. Thanks for listening to Westwood One Sports.

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Lionel Richie, if you're listening, as always, this one's for you. Westwood One Sports Night, Johnny Ball Game. I hope it's your favorite time of the week. And if it is, then, oh, ho, ho, ho, holy shnikes, do we have a treat for you tonight. Hopefully you got nothing to do, and you're just going to listen for 4, 5, 6, 7 hours on Westwood One and get ready for, I don't know, the biggest sporting event so far this year in America? Certainly on an international level? Monday, Seattle, Belgium, USA, and now everything that comes with it? Team USA went, done, got daddy involved? To right a wrong? Is that what I'm seeing here? Did dad step in? Wow! Sometimes in this business, it happens a lot, guys. You prep a show, and in this case, you know, me and my team, we'll get to them in a second. We are in a group chat, Google Docs. We do this all week, coming up with the best possible segments for you. And then sometimes you could be driving into the studio, and just all of a sudden, just right there in your lap, just a little birdie flies in through the sunroof, you know, sits on your lap, you pet it a little bit, oh, hey, little birdie. And, you know, and in the form of Balogun in the red card suspension being suspended, everything there, man, we're going to have a good show. Stoppage time in Mexico, England now. Keep you posted on that one. Man, a lot of nervous fans on both sides, right? Soccer has that drama. You can get the nerves

0: on both sides, right? England's like, just please hold on. Mexico's like, just please get one more goal. I'm digging World Cup. And I think most of the American sports fan, reasonable American sports fans, not the I hate everything about soccer guy. I think this is nails, man. Especially what tomorrow's going to be like. And I got a lot to talk about tomorrow. 310-840-4910. That's where we're taking your calls. Producing Stuart Kovacs. Naga. Not going to be here tonight in his place. I think you love this guy. Feels like we're always working together. Mr. Roadhouse himself, Will Dalton. Roadhouse, good to have you producing this show again. And, man, you're digging all this soccer, I can tell, Roadie.
1: Dude, I am fired up. Dude, this soccer, it's because you said it. Soccer has so much drama. So much.
0: It does.
1: Things can change in the blink of an eye. Like, whether it's penalty kicks, it just... Like, we saw in this Mexico-England game, like, how quickly things happen. Two quick goals, Mexico early on, like, just
0: so true.
1: With a bang. Oh, it's so good.
0: True.
1: And now they're Mexico, trying everything they can to get back in this thing.
0: It's crazy, Dalton, and that's Roadhouse to you guys, as in, one, never underestimate your opponent, expect the unexpected, too. Take it outside. Don't ever start anything in the bar unless it's absolutely necessary. And three, Dalton, what?
1: Just be nice.
0: Thank you.
1: Be nice.
0: Love it. Running our board, yes. Peyton Lodge checking in as well. He'll be answering your calls tonight. Big sports guy, TCU grad from Los Angeles. Oh, Lodgey, another Sunday night, dude. Let's have some fun.
2: Let's go. Go Frogs. Thanks for the TCU shout-out. Let's go.
0: Will do. We got a TCU Horn Frog. I got Roadhouse Dalton, an ex-All-American baseball player, and your boy, Johnny Ballgame, on Sunday nights. Okay, FIFA righted a wrong. But was the way it righted it wrong? Like, I'm all over the place with this. Rights, wrong, right. What is right? What is wrong? Do we even care? I think there's that factor, too, for a lot of sports fans. Like, I don't think they care how the result ended up being the result where Balogun's going to play tomorrow in Seattle. Dude's got three goals in this tournament. And shout out to the Brits. Wow. England advances. They'll be in the Elite Eight, if you will. I just call it NCAA tournament terms. They'll be in the Elite Eight. That's massive over there. It's like 3 or 4 in the morning over there right now. So, man, that party is going to keep that thing going. Good for England. They win. Sorry for Mexico. I actually wanted Mexico to win that match. Not that it matters. England's going to advance. But FIFA did right the wrong. I mean, that call was unjust. After that call, I even said, man, and this is what they mean when they say FIFA's corrupt? Like, you give an official that much subjective power on a bang-bang play? He can essentially suspend a dude, in this case, for what? Like 130 minutes on a bang-bang, controversial at best? You give the referee, the officials, that type of power in FIFA, in soccer, a subjective call. There's no system whatsoever to right an obvious human error wrong. Or maybe not even human error. We're here, we're seeing the video action replay or whatever messed up there too. Just slice it, dice it, I don't care. That was a bad call. Period, end of story. FIFA righted it. Now, how they righted it, was that wrong? Now, I've heard the Ronaldo, well, they did this before, okay, there's some kind of precedent there, 310-840-4910. I think you're kind of what, a few minds here. One, good, thank you, FIFA. Thank you to whomever helped, if we're seeing the reports, if it was all the way with the commander-in-chief on this. Maybe president of FIFA owed some people favors, and you know what, here,

0: Chakalaka. Now he's back. We're still waiting on those details, but yeah, I think some folks, most folks, like, they don't care that maybe how they change this. So one of Team USA's best players is now playing in the most important soccer match in the history of this country, in this country's capital city of soccer, Seattle. I mean, this is a big time deal. By the way, I'm going. Yep. As soon as we get off the air here in the morning, I'm going to head home, put a couple of things together, and head to the airport. I'll be at this game, not even covering it as a fan. Scored a ticket. And I want you to check this out, Roadhouse, Lodgy. You know, what's it costing to get into that stadium right now, tomorrow night, Seattle, 8 p.m. Eastern kick?
1: The cheapest thing that I'm looking at right now is like $1,689.
0: Okay, about $1,700 gets you in the stadium. Okay. Yeah, that's an expensive ticket. And it's probably only going to get higher after this, after the Balogun news. And you know, it's just, again, you're either, I don't care, this is cool, they shouldn't have done that anyway. They righted the wrong here. I don't care if dad had to get involved. They fixed it. Or you're thinking, wow. And I thought FIFA was corrupt where you give a ref that kind of power to just red card a dude and he's gone the next game too. Well, no, I guess you could say, well, FIFA's corrupt because, hey, you can phone in a favor. And the whole world is pissed off in American soccer right now, and the president of FIFA. Because absolutely they're saying, oh, yeah, their dad is the coach, or whatever the analogy you want to use. Yep. 310-840-4910. And some of you, I don't know if this taints anything. Like, if Team USA wins, are you going to just have it in the back of your head? Oh, that was kind of cheesy and greasy and slimy. I don't really like how this tastes. Maybe, and you can't control your emotion, dude. That's who you are as a person. If you don't like this, you're like, I don't want a sport to be able, or an, let's just say, I don't want an error to be fixed that way. And then there's a lot of folks, go USA. I didn't care either. I don't care if he played. I don't care if he didn't. Yeah, I'll watch, but I don't know who these players are anyway. So, yeah, it doesn't mean a thing to me. Where are you with this? Are you going to sleep like a baby tonight, knowing Balogun's playing, Team USA, one win away from the Elite Eight? Hagalaga, I'm going to sleep like an angel. Or are you not? Does this kind of stain it for you? That, you know, USA didn't get what it wanted. It's the host country. It's this, this, and that. The arrogant American sports fan. I know. Soccer guy across the world like you guys just show up to the party and now you're trying to change all the rules. You know, we wouldn't like that either in American football if people were saying, you know, well, why don't you just have 15 yards for a first down? This is stupid. You'd be like, you don't even know our sport. Get away from me. So I can kind of get some of that translation to. But I would imagine that most of us, yeah, sleeping like a baby. You don't love soccer enough maybe to wonder or worry about, like, its future. I hear people like, this is just bad for FIFA. It's bad for global soccer. It's bad sportsmanship. This doesn't look good. You basically just changed a rule that really, I mean, what is it, Article Rule 27? Well, look that one up, which basically reserves the right for the president to just do whatever the hell he wants, I guess. And that's what they did in this case. There was a phone call made by the commander-in-chief that has been reported and confirmed multiple times a couple of days ago. He called the FIFA president, and I don't know, dude, that was some bull crap. There's got to be something you can do to fix this. That was a horrific.

0: horrendous call. And, I mean, you can't say it wasn't. The only thing you can say is, well, that's just what we do here. Yeah. Sorry. It's just a bad call. We just, yeah, just have to make do. No, dude. Like, that's not what's happening. Nope. And there was a rule, whatever, a way to fix this, and they did it, and it's bugging the whole world. And I think a lot of the American sports fan probably likes this. We like being the villain. We want you to root against us. Cool. Please. Like you do in everything else, the American would think. 310-840-4910, your boy, Johnny Ballgame. So how's it sit with you? I think you can go a lot of different angles on this thing. But yeah, dude, I'm going. Like, I'm going to ask you guys this, Roadhouse and Lodgy. I'm imagining you guys have all been to some pretty bitchin' sporting events in your life. We all have. Everybody listening right now, think of the greatest sporting event you've ever been to. Put that in your head. I'd love to hear what it is. If you want to call me with that, because I've been thinking about this since I was able to get a ticket to this game a couple of days ago. And I'll just say right now, my brother, you guys, is taking me to this game. He had an extra ticket, and his wife, who I married, by the way, I officiated their wedding last summer, gives me a call, my brother a text, and says, hey, this was during the last USA match or whatever. He says, if they win, if they advance, you're going. So that was the round of 32? So yeah, I said, hell yeah. Bought a ticket instantly, had some vacation days. It's happening. And I was thinking about it. Like, I've been to an NFC championship game. That's pretty big. I've been to a lot of NBA playoff games. Big. I've been to, you know, college football playoff games, CFP, pretty big. You know, I've been to just hundreds of other games. I'm trying to think of the biggest. It might be tomorrow night. Guys, I'm from Seattle. I've seen more games in that stadium than any stadium ever. It's going to be weird seeing, like, my stadium. There's going to be, like, 35 million people that watch this thing. It's a Monday night. Primetime Eastern, just coming off the long holiday weekend. People are home tomorrow. Nobody's going out. I'm going to be in this damn stadium. It's going to be crazy. I can say this for sure. I mean, more people across on the planet will be watching this game than any other sporting event I've been to. It's going to be insane. Going to spend the whole day down there. My brother, by the way, has tickets to everything. He's a badass. My brother has Raiders season tickets, you guys, and he's never been to a Raiders game. He sells them every single week. He's that guy. And pretty sweet little deal there. The Seahawks, though, he's a Seahawk fan because he's Seattle like me, play in Vegas against the Raiders this year for the first time. So I bet that's the first game he's going to go to. We'll get to these calls, and we got a lot of them. Line them up. How do you feel on this? FIFA did right the wrong, right? But was it wrong with how it righted it? I'm Johnny Ballgame, Westwood One Sports Night, guys. Download the Westwood One Sports app.
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0: 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Roadhouse, you're thinking about it. What would you say is the biggest, grandest, most important magnitude of a sporting event you've ever been to in your young baseball-loving life?
1: So I've been fortunate enough to go to several Carolina Duke games, both at the Smith Center in Chapel Hill and Cameron.
0: Ooh, good one.
1: Been to several of those. And the one that stands out to me is probably the most recent one in Chapel Hill, where you had the buzzer beater shot with 0.4 seconds left for Carolina to win. And then something I've never seen in a Carolina Duke game forever, because it just doesn't happen, is the fans storm the court in Chapel Hill. But then the PA announcer's like yelling for everybody to get off the court because there was actually still like 0.1 or 0.2 seconds left. Everybody clears the court. Then they resume play. The clock expires. They storm it again. They storm twice. So that takes the cake.
0: Okay, that's a good one. That's a good one, Roadhouse. Let's get to these calls. Let's start. How about with Johnny in Virginia? Johnny to Johnny. Johnny in Virginia, what do you know? What do you say? Welcome.
2: Hey, man. Thank you for taking my call. I 100,000% agree with everyone in the American media. Dude, that was a red card. I don't know how much soccer you guys watch. I'm not going to get into it. You guys were like quoting Ronaldo's red card, but Ronaldo's red card was in the qualifying matches. He got suspended three games. He served one, and then he was able to play the World Cup tournament. Like, while sports are sports, referees are referees, you know what I'm saying? The only time this has ever been done where someone was allowed to participate after a World Cup was in Chile in 62, and he got a red card in the semifinals. But that wasn't even really a red card. So back then, they were given verbal directions by the referee to leave. Like, red cards and yellow cards didn't even get started until the 1970s. This is unprecedented, man. Like, I'm sorry. This is ridiculous. You're having a president of the United States calling in the FIFA organization lead and saying, hey, man, can you, like, do me a favor? That's ridiculous.
0: It looks like it.
2: It's ridiculous.
0: Yeah, it looks like, you know, Johnny, that looks like that's exactly how it went down, dude. Like, from the top. I mean, especially when the president essentially confirmed it. Yeah, I called him. And I don't, you know, if there was a favor or whatever. I know, so you can like that the justice was served in the form that it shouldn't have been a red card. Now it isn't, but the way they went about this, Johnny, obviously chaps your ass. You're not happy with it. Does this stain the rest of the tournament for you, Johnny?
2: Personally, I think it doesn't. Not for me. Like I love USA. 100%. I grew up here. My parents are Mexican. So when it comes to soccer, no offense, USA is not about soccer. Mexican is all about soccer. I support their team personally more than the USA team. I do have an affinity for the USA team. And I'm sorry, dude. It's not a good look. It's not a good look.
0: Yeah.
2: They're trying to get rid of Pochettino or whatever the coach, but the head organization of FIFA, dude. There's behind the scenes. Like, this is pretty big right now. There's a lot of coaches speaking out about it. There's a lot of teams speaking out about it. There's a lot of federations speaking out about it. It's not a good look. And that's just my personal opinion. Like, I think it was a red card. I think they should have went and played without their best player. Am I a little biased? Probably. But at the same time, like, when my coworker showed me it, like, I'm here at work. I work overnight. Say, hey, man, you see the game? I was watching the USA game. I said, no, did you hear about the red card? I saw a red card. Show me a replay. Oh, yeah, that's, like, automatic red card. I think about it and moved on. But then, like, I feel like the USA media plays this big, big issue, and I feel like the rest of the world, like, is not about it. And while I agree, it should have been, it was a borderline red card. I can see how it's not a red card. You know what I mean? But, like, when the decision is made, the decision is made. You know what I mean? You don't go back and take away a touchdown two plays later and be like, I'm sorry. Like, that's not how it works. You know what I mean? Now, the process appeal, FIFA is corrupt. I'm not arguing any of those facts. You guys are 120% right. But I have 1,000% problem with the president of the United States getting into our sports, regardless of any side we're on. And that's just my personal opinion.
0: Thank you, Johnny in Virginia, for the call. 310-840-4910. Keep them coming. So, obviously, look, and hate

0: Johnny thinks that it was a, see, when, with Johnny, his opinion of the severity of the call, like, according to Johnny, it wasn't that big of a missed call. Like, it was kind of a ticky-tack thing. It could have went either way, and now we're doing this. And, you, again, like, your dad has to make a call when you don't get, you know, the results you want. And then you show back up at the tournament with your daddy and everybody else. All the other teams are looking at you like, dude, you shouldn't be here. What is this? You have to do this. And they, you know, I get it. The whole world's not liking this, and I did see that. There are other federations getting, not really involved, but discussing it, thinking like we can't have this, because now what happens? What happens if the same thing happens tomorrow against Belgium? Same thing. Even worse, even. If it's a worse call and there's a red call, a red card, and Pulisic is gone for the Elite Eight, what? It's going to have to be commander-in-chief. You're going to make this call, aren't you? Aren't you? Every other team should, too. So I get it. It doesn't look good. I think that's the only issue with it. Because I'll go back and disagree with Johnny on the severity of the call. I thought that was a bogus, bullcrap whistle. And then the official and even the VAR, no. It was not, there was no intent there. We've all watched sports a long time. It's like calling a flag on a pass interference when your feet get tangled. Refs never call that. And I like that they don't. That's kind of what it was. It was just, okay, collateral damage on the ankle. Playing hard here. It's the World Cup. Let's get to Toronto. James in Toronto. You're up, James. We're going to be feisty tonight. There's going to be some good calls on Westwood One. James, you're up, bud.
1: You and Roadhouse and the rest of you doing a great job. I am not really a soccer fan. I'm a hockey guy. But Canada, yes. U.S., and Mexico, it's all good. And whether that was a red card or not, I cannot tell. But I feel video replay is in there for a reason, correct? To get it right.
0: Yeah.
1: And if it took a day or two, I mean, who am I to say what? Did he, like, tell everybody that he saved the world? I just would have a problem with that part. But the whole point is video replay got it right as far as I'm concerned.
0: Appreciate the call. Next time, I clean it up just a tad, but I love you, James, in Toronto. Go have another Molson. I'm sure they taste great this time. 310-840-4910. Yeah. To be honest, I kind of thought it would be less. This doesn't look good. This is kind of grimy. This is the team, you know, we are. I'll say we. I'm an American. We're the team that doesn't get our way. So we have to call, we go to our dad, who ended up, let's say, buying the uniforms or something for the team. And he has some power with the head of the league or whomever, makes a phone call and says, you know that was a bad call. We all know it was a bad call. You have the power to overturn it. You need to do this. And for whatever reason, they obliged, and whoever, whether it was the commander in chief or anybody else saying, you need to make this switch. The president of FIFA went along with it, almost agreeing that it was a horse crap call. I mean, if it's not a horse crap call, dude, let open the corruption floodgates. I'll buy that. Like, if you can make a case, and there are two callers right there that basically made a case that it was worth a red card. I didn't see it that way, but again, I'm showing up to this party last. I don't know soccer, but I do know intent. I think I have a pretty good grasp on that. And if Balogun was, if that was intent, if he was able to, in that quick of a motion, step on that dude's leg like that, then he's a hell of a lot better than, I don't know, than Pele?

0: can't. It's a bang bang sport in that regard. That's why I didn't think it was red card worthy at all, especially when you got to sit the next game. I mean, punishment fit the crime a little bit here. That's another reason why I'm on the side of, hey, FIFA righted a wrong. Do I love how the wrong was righted? No, I guess not. I mean, who likes the kid who runs and tells his dad to help him out and fix it? Isn't that kind of what we did? 310-840-4910. Let's get to Baltimore. Bert, welcome to the show. Bert in Baltimore. You got Johnny Ballgame. Where do you want to go, Bert?
1: What's up, Ballgame? I just want to set the record straight on a few things. People are all over the place on this. Official law 12. That was a red card. Intent has nothing to do with it. A tackle or a challenge for the ball that uses excessive force and endangers an opponent's safety. He nearly snapped a dude's ankle. On purpose or not, it was a red card. Secondly, This has happened 3 times already in just this tournament. One player from Ecuador, Otamendi from Argentina, and Ronaldo. All three of them got red cards in qualifiers and would have been banned in the opening round of the group stage. All three of them, FIFA's, committee got together and overruled the red card and allowed them to play in all of the group stages. Trump used his power like he should have. I think it's a great move, and I think ultimately justice was served. I'm out.
0: Thanks for the call, Bert in Baltimore. And you're probably right, and you are right on that intent. I'm looking at the rule right now. It's just, they say even if you're willing to do something that will lead to injury, intent or not, it will result in a red card. But Bert lost me there. So first you said it was a red card, but now you say you're happy that it was fixed? 310-840-4910. Let's get to Los Angeles where... Actually, no. Let's stop in San Francisco first. Jeff, San Francisco, you're up, man. What you got? How about L.A.? Slicky Ricky in L.A. wanting to talk a little World Cup. Rick, go for it.
2: Todd in Tampa, what's going on, Ben?
0: What's going on, Todd? Bring it, bud.
2: I played soccer in college. I wasn't a red card, okay? And let me say something. FIFA stands for the Federal International of Foolish Idiots, okay? The whole game, it's a joke. You should have to defend the whole field. I don't want to even get into that, okay? Don't give me this crap. Let me tell Belgium something. We don't come to see, we came to see the 11, the best players in the world, okay? We don't want your guy getting sent off, and we don't want our guy getting sent off, okay? That's what we didn't come to see. A tournament once every 4 freaking years. We want to see the best player. And by the way, you shouldn't go from no card to a freaking red card. You should get a yellow card, and you should be kicked. If anything, you should go to a penalty box for 10 minutes and then come back on. No sport in the world kicks you out of a freaking ball game except freaking targeting in the NFL, which is another corrupt game. Listen, let me tell the USA team, you're as good as anybody, okay? You can beat them. You can win this whole thing. I don't care what anybody says. Defense wins championships. Defense wins championships. You got to beat the referees just like you do on the road in the NFL. We're winning this game tomorrow. I don't care what anybody says. We're better than they are. We're faster than they are, and we can score. Remember, put the ball on target. Know where you're at on the field and put the ball in the back of the net. USA gets it done 2-0. Peace.
0: Let's go. There's Todd in Tampa. Well done, Todd. And I'm thinking, when Todd's going through that, I'm picturing myself at this game tomorrow night. I got a good ticket to my brother, his wife taking me. I'll get into the reasons later. It's awesome. But, like, I've seen that stadium, guys. Like, I was there for the Beast Quake. I saw that live. I was part of the earthquake. I was there. We created a earthquake. It shifted the seismic scale. We did that. I would imagine from what I'm hearing, tomorrow might be on that level because you know that stadium knows how.

0: was built that way. Paul Allen got together with his buddies at NASA, and they said, how can we channel this sound? And it worked. And tomorrow's going to be electric, with or without Balogun. But now, we know it's with Balogun. And I get it. And if we want to go down that road, fine. My opinion, FIFA corrected a bullcrap call. Now, how FIFA corrected it, you can say that was bullcrap. So we just got a bunch of bullcrap, right? We got corruption overruling another form of corruption. It's all over the place. Now I know what they talk about when they say, dude, FIFA, World Cup. And you know, you can use the targeting analogy. I'll accept that. You know, you're gone the next half if it happens, but I don't even like that. And in many targeting cases, you want to talk bang bang play. You know how hard it is to guard, to defend a receiver, and then make a tackle the exact way that they need you to in that sport with the way those guys move. Like, damn, man, I've never even played a snap in the NFL, and I can tell, dude, that is bang bang. You cannot control your body when it's moving that fast. I don't care how athletic you are. Got more calls we're going to get to right when we get back. I'm Johnny Ballgame on Westwood One. We're all over it. Download the Westwood One Sports app.
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0: It's Westwood One Sports Night with Johnny Ballgame.
1: I told Peyton Lodge, son of Roger, by the way, I told him to play all Seattle sound for bumper music tonight to get us in the mood for that stadium, that match tomorrow night. USA Belgium World Cup, and just the news, this huge story of Balogun now being able to play. He will play. And, you know, how we ended up at this conclusion with FIFA releasing the statement on its website by operation of Article 27 FDC. The implementation of the automatic match suspension for USA player Florin Balogun. Balogun is suspended for a probationary period of 1 year. So they haven't even said it doesn't count. They just said, we're going to review the red card at a later date. Like, okay, thank you. If you want to say this looks bad, I can't argue against that. But I thought the overall initial red card looked bad. I think FIFA righted a wrong. But maybe they were wrong in how they righted it. That's where we are tonight. And that's why the phone calls are lighting up for Johnny Ballgame on Westwood One. Let's start in Chicago with Raphael. Raphael, bring it.
2: Hey, John Lund.
1: Hey, bro. What we got tonight?
2: About USA. I mean, I think I'm positive that they'll be Belgium. I'm pretty confident. But the game before that, if they win, they have to either play Spain or Portugal. Yeesh. I mean, in my opinion, I would rather play Portugal because Ronaldo is washed. He's 42 years old. And I don't want to play Spain because Yamin Yamal is young, energetic, and fast with the ball. He'd be too good of a match U.S., but what's your opinion? Would you rather play Portugal or Spain?
1: Thanks for the call, Raphael in Chicago.

0: This is the easy way out, but dang, Raphael in Chicago just beat Belgium. You know, let's deal with the boogeyman when the boogeyman shows up. But to answer your question, because I love that you call, I'm going to say I would rather play Portugal because I want Ronaldo. This is, I don't know, I'm not a big soccer guy. I obviously know who Cristiano Ronaldo is, and I think that'd be cool. Where's that game? Dallas? Roadhouse? If Team USA wins on Monday, do they go to Jerry's World for the Elite Eight? He's looking that up. Because if they do, I mean, no matter the stadium, it's going to be mega. But yeah, give me Ronaldo in an Elite Eight game. That puts us in the Final Four with a win. But again, beat Belgium. You know, all this talk, you know, it's probably so us. And we're going to probably lose to Belgium anyway. Roadhouse?
1: Bye. Which is the beauty
0: that again.
1: Of U.S. They would go to SoFi Stadium in L.A.
0: Okay. Oh, even better.
1: So they would just stay out west.
0: Even better. Even better. Yeah, then they just stay in L.A., go back to SoFi, Ronaldo versus Pulisic in SoFi. Yeah, sign me up for that. Got to get there first. Back to the calls here. We got Daniel in Fort Worth, Texas. Daniel, are you a TCU fan?
2: Can you hear me at all?
0: Yeah, you a TCU fan, Daniel?
2: Of course. I put my daughter in the summer soccer camp. TCU Horned Frogs. Let's go.
0: Let's go. Nice, man. Nice. You and my board operator, yeah. Peyton Lodge. Couple of TCU geeks. What you got, Daniel?
2: All right. Let's be objective for a second, because I know that's tough as a solo sports radio analyst, commentator, radio host, whatever you want to call you. But I really have to ask you a question. Are we so much so worried about, like, the letter of the law of getting it right or the technology of everything? Because I was the first, well, I thought I was the first one to say, hey, well, what about the targeting rule? What about, like, someone getting ejected and ruining the rest of a playoff championship run for the first half? Well, soccer, a red card, you get ejected for the next game. That's been it. But technology, and this is the biggest complaint for newcomers to watch soccer or football, whatever you want to call, but offside. Oh, a fingertip. Oh, it's all about cherry picking. No, dude. It's always been this. But has technology really, really screwed up the spirit of the game? What's the old age or old ad, whatever? Sometimes human error is good with the game. That foul against Balogun was not a red card. Hey, I'll give you one more. I was rooting for Mexico as well. I'm a Hispanic USA Mexico fan. And Harry Kane getting the penalty? Are you kidding me? Ugh, it's disgusting. And I have to tell you this, as a big USA supporter, I feel like I need to take a shower before I watch Belgium. If I was from Belgium, I would be very upset, man. I would. This is not the spirit of the game. It's not what people – this is not soccer. It's not football, sorry. I don't know. What am I supposed to call it?
0: Appreciate the call, Daniel in Fort Worth, and terrific job. Yeah. No question, guys. Let's not pretend. If this was completely reversed and the president of Belgium called the president of FIFA – and said that they need their guy. Oh, my gosh. Are you kidding me? Every American would say, I am done with soccer forever. You're dead to me. American sports fans, we would drop your ass because it's bullcrap. We would drop you if this happened to us. We would be gone. So many American sports fans who are only in to soccer every 4 years, especially when it's in our NFL stadiums, in our time zones for kickoff. This thing's totally conducive for us. This World Cup has been on a silver platter for Team USA. It's perfect. Yeah. If this was flipped, it'd be the biggest travesty ever. I get it. Yeah. That's why it doesn't look good. It looks like Team USA didn't get what they wanted, and they called their dad, and their dad said, no, I'll fix this, Sonny. I'll fix it. He owes me a favor. Doesn't look good.

0: Yeah, it is. I mean, FIFA, like I opened the show. Thanks, Jeff. FIFA righted a wrong. They did. They righted a wrong. That was a bogus situation, and America got screwed on it. And if you didn't find out how or why, and maybe, I don't know, did the commander-in-chief let everybody know? I don't know how that story leaked. Was El Presidente on it? I think I saw him on social media. I mean, this thing's crazy. But yeah, if you wouldn't have found out that your dad had to help you with this, I think it's different. It's just the Little League thing. Oh, Johnny's only on the team because his dad's the coach. It's one of those. 310-840-4910. Give me a quick one. We'll get to the calls. Keep it on the World Cup if you're holding. We'll get right to you when we return. Yeah, that's a great point, though. If we didn't hear how the sauce was made, it'd be thank you. Well done, FIFA.
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6: 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It appears by its own numbers, the U.S. government seems insolvent. 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

That's at @ballgame_KTIK on X. Just type in John Mallory. You'll find me there. Instagram as well. Asking you guys what was the greatest, biggest, grandest, most magnitude of a sporting event you've ever been to. What was it? I'm going today to Team USA versus Belgium at Lumen Field or Seattle Stadium, as we call it. And on the way into the studio here, I'm thinking, is this the biggest sporting event I've ever been to or will go to? You know, I've never been to a Super Bowl. I've never been to a World Series or a Finals, Final Four. I've been to, you know, I haven't been to a lot in far as like huge events. I've been to an NFC Championship game, you know, a couple NBA playoff games, some stuff. BCS bowl games, New Year's Six bowl games, CFP bowl games, that type of stuff. But, I mean, there's going to be 30-plus million people watching this game. That's just in this country. Factor in the world, especially now that Balogun is playing. What? Because there was apparently a phone call made. How'd this happen? There's so many angles. Like, is this done? Or what's going to happen, like, tomorrow as a result? Trust me, we're getting the conversation rolling here. This conversation is not dying after ballgame leaves Westwood One. This all we'll be talking about all day. It totally, for whatever reason, it's fine, but it totally buzz-killed everything else that was exciting about this match. This is the thing you talk about now, I think. I mean, who else is going to get involved? Other organizations, other federations, other countries that are saying, whoa, whoa, whoa, this is total bullcrap. Basically what USA was saying after that red card debacle. Total bullcrap. It sucks that FIFA doesn't have a system to fix subjective referee calls that can put you out for, what would that be, 130 minutes? Come on, punishment fit the crime. I get it, though. It's a rule and it's in place. In the American, we said, oh, I wish they had a way to fix it. Article 27? Okay, apparently they do, and they did. So if you just want to look at it cut and dry, okay, yes. Well, I'm sorry you don't like how they came to the conclusion to exercise Article 27. But Article 27, again, I'm not a master of this rule book, exists. It's a thing.

0: You can do this. Now, it's never been done on this level. Okay. You could actually say the red card was just, okay. I mean, there's just so many branches on this tree, dude. 310-840-4910. Is anything more coming of this? Like, and I don't think it would happen, but would Team USA step in and say, you know what, in honor of FIFA, or in honor of the rest of the world, and every other team upset with this decision, you know what, we're not going to play Balogun anyway. I hope they don't do that. No, play him. Because in my opinion, it was horse crap anyway that even got ejected. Let's get to Dallas. We got Triple M in Dallas. Appreciate you holding, Triple M. The line is yours, pal. What you got?
1: Yeah, I appreciate you getting my call and everything. I really do appreciate it. I just, man, it's been corruption in FIFA forever, like for a long, long time. And I don't think it's going to get any better. I mean, it's obviously not, because it's showing you right now with what happened today that it's not. Another thing. So the other caller was talking about they didn't even give him a yellow card. You don't have to get a yellow card in order to get a red card. You could automatically get a red card if they think the foul is dangerous enough to get a red card. I don't know if you're watching England and Mexico play right now. The player got an automatically red card just because of the situation of the how he had his foot angled. Like, there's some ways you're not supposed to come in, and there's not. And if you come in a certain way, it's automatically a red card. So, I mean, I don't know. I just feel like all sports are corrupt. And I feel like the youth is not interested in sports like they used to be, like when I was younger. I'm 40 years old, and I feel like when I was younger, the youth was really into all sports. And now I feel like it's like they're losing more and more interest into sports. But I appreciate
0: Triple
1: you getting my call, man. Yes, sir.
0: Hey, stay on. Triple M, you said earlier, appreciate the call, you said FIFA's always been corrupt. So are you saying what went down in the last 10, 12 hours is corrupt?
1: Yes. Oh, yeah, for sure.
0: Thanks. Thank you for the call. Appreciate the call. That's all I needed on the way out. So he thinks it's corrupt. Was this corruption, guys? Or was it your dad? I know it doesn't look good. It's not going to make any friends. People are going to be pissed off. But is it your dad saying, hey, that was an incorrect move. I have power and I'm going to fix it. So we can wrong this right. Is that corruption? Or is that, I don't know, maybe corruption of power? Is that the corruption? Or what would have happened if anybody else would have made the call? What if it wasn't that guy? It was somebody else. Is that still corruption? Because I don't know if it was corrupt. It's cheesy McGillicuddy. It's stinky Sullivan. Hell yeah. But I don't know if it's corruption. Article 27, apparently the way I did my research on this, there was a card to play. Article 27, which basically gives the president the right to exercise something like this and suspend, not remove the red card, suspend it for a later date. They'll handle this within the next 365 days. Corruption or just a really bad look when you get mom and dad or whoever involved and they fix it because you didn't get what you want and you got screwed. I'm not sure. Let's get to Mr. Positive in Michigan. Oh, positivity. We need you tonight, Mr. Positive. Go.
2: Johnny Ballgame the Warrior, Mr. Positive, boom shakalaka. Hey, you asked the question. Is it mom and dad? Here's the thing. It's not mom and dad. It's the president of the most powerful nation in the world. So you cannot make it mommy and daddy. It's the daddy of them all. It's Papa Trump saying, you better do this or you're not getting $100 million for your whatever investments that you want. But you asked about what is the greatest event that I went to. It's got to be WrestleMania. When I looked Muhammad Ali in the eye and I said, you and Elvis are the goats of your respective fields. but great show, Johnny Ballgame. You're bringing the energy. Boom, shot.

0: shakalaka, everybody.
1: Thank
0: Go for your dreams.
1: Muhammad Ali, I think, guys, that was like WrestleMania 1 or WrestleMania 3 that he was there. Good stuff, Mr. Positive. Oh, this is going to be a really good one. Peyton Lodge, our board operator, might remember this. We'll fill in Roadhouse. But let's go to Montreal. Let's bring Tony from Montreal to the show. Tony, are you there?
2: Yeah, I'm there. Can you hear me?
1: Yeah, Tony, check this out real quick. Dude.
2: Yeah.
1: Tony, you fell asleep last week when you called this show, and we were trying to wake your ass up on the air, and you were snoring. Do you have any recollection of waking up to being on hold? That was you, dude, Tony in Montreal. You were snoring on this show last week. It was hilarious.
2: Hey, listen, those were the St. Louis trumpets I was playing.
1: St. Louis trumpets. Okay. Yeah, it was. Peyton, you remember this guy, right, Lodgie?
3: Yeah, I wanted to... Tony, thank you for the time. I wanted to ask you a question. I'm glad you could stay awake for the show tonight. I wanted to see if what happened, what, like, because you, I had you on the line. We were keeping you on to try to put you back on and see if you were awake, and we kept you on the line, but then I lost you. So how did you come off my line? Did you sit on your phone? Did you hang up by accident? What happened there?
2: I have no idea, guys. Did I actually speak to you that night?
1: No. Oh, you spoke to Lodge.
3: Yeah.
2: No, what I'm saying is I never got on the air because I was, like, snoring away. Was that all?
1: That's what it was. We'll let you talk about sports in a second. But, yeah, we brought you on last week, and we heard a heavy breathing. I told Peyton to turn it up because I thought you were sleeping, and sure enough, dude, you were out. It was hilarious. Anyway, Tony, red card. Get in on this.
2: Johnny, just a quickie. Was that last Sunday night? Was that it?
1: Yes, yes.
2: Yeah, okay. I'm going to have to check that out on the podcast. Hey, listen, you know, I like listening to you guys. You drive me like up a wall sometimes. I was listening tonight, this red card thing. Like, I've been in soccer for a long time. Our family's been in soccer. My dad played at a high level. My kids have all played. And I'll just say, the Balogun red card is total, total horse potatoes. That should never have been even a yellow card. And I got to tell you something. I watched both games today. This referee that did the game against England, Ali Reza Fargani, is a guy that is living in Australia and has left his home country of Iran. He said his dad was a former referee at the pro level, and he's been refereeing for many years in World Cup. And he's got all kinds of history to him and experience, but he's one of the worst referees I have ever seen in my entire life. I could take kids that are refereeing at the AAA level in Montreal could do a better job than this guy. This guy, there's no way that this guy was doing a fair game. They never wanted England to win that game, okay? And in the earlier game, I watched that earlier game, okay? I have never seen a game where you add 12 minutes to a game, and then you add another 4 or 5 minutes to allow a penalty shot, which is 16. You have to understand, you allow 2-3 minutes, but not 12 minutes. And in the second game tonight, England had to play and defend another 11 minutes. And when they say 11 minutes, then they have also injury time in the over 11-minute time. So it ended up being close to 15 minutes. You know what? When you're winning a game 3-2 and you got to play an extra 15 minutes under these rules, this is nonsense and it's garbage. That Balogun kid should play. And let me tell you something. If I had a president,
1: Tony,
2: like Trump.
1: Tony, man, I liked you better when you were snoring. 310-840-4910. All kidding aside, appreciate the call there. Tony's got a lot of stuff that's irking him. How about back to Dallas? We got Ryan on the line, wants to get in on this Balogun stuff. Ryan, bring it, man. What do you have? Join the show. Add to it. What do you want to do?
4: Yes, sir. Yes, sir. All right. So, with the whole Balogun thing, right? So, I was listening to y'all's show a few nights ago, a couple days ago, whenever Colombia and Ghana was playing. And one of y'all was saying that one of the Colombian players

0: basically like the same thing, and he was only issued a yellow card, right?
1: I'm following. And, yes, I do know it was the same thing, and you're right. It was a much lesser penalty. Go for it.
0: Yeah, and then from what I understand, I don't know if I got my facts correct on this next one, but I believe Messi did the same thing and wasn't even given. I think it was just like a regular common foul. I don't think he was given a yellow or red card on this on that one.
1: I saw that too. I agree with you, man. Yep, they didn't call it on Messi, and I don't want them calling it on Messi. You know, I want to watch Messi. I don't want them to screw over this and give people, you know, the best players in the world red cards and have them have to sit out the biggest potential game of their entire life because of cheeseball McGillicuddy making that call. Agree. Like, I know we don't like this. Thank you.
0: Oh, yeah, 100%. Yeah.
1: Thanks for the call, Ryan in Dallas. Appreciate you, Bell. Yeah, go for it.
0: Yes, sir. Absolutely. Oh, yeah. So the other thing is Friday night during the Argentina-Cape Verde game, one, first thing, hell of a game. Second, I don't think anybody caught this one, but the goal, but the first goal that Argentina scored by Messi, he was offsides by a country mile.
1: The offsides thing. Thanks for the call. Ryan in Dallas. Imagine this, Roadhouse. Imagine in football, our football, American football, that imagine if the wide receiver could not get past the furthest defensive back and catch a pass. He would have to catch a pass with the DB in front of him. That's essentially what I'm seeing with offsides in soccer. And I'm trying to, put in football, could you imagine that? Like, you couldn't throw a pass to a receiver if he gets ahead. Apparently, that's cherry picking. The receiver runs behind all the DBs, and they throw over their head. It's kind of interesting. I could not picture that one, Roadhouse. Is that?
2: I don't know. I don't think it would work. I don't think it would work. It's so complicated. So complicated.
1: Could not do it. We're also asking tonight, just the biggest, baddest sporting event you've ever been to, whether it's global, national. I mean, you went to an event, this sport, where, heck, most of the American sports fan was watching this. A big deal. Peyton Lodge, I got Roadhouses. What's yours?
3: Yeah, I'm thinking not something I've physically been to, but, you know, it's 4th of July yesterday, so I was just thinking of the most American and patriotic events I could think of. And I thought it was this year, guys. Hockey, women's and men's, both going ahead and grabbing the gold. And it can't get more patriotic than watching it in one of my TCU classes. I was actually watching the game. We were watching the game as a class. In class, going nuts on the big screen, and it was pretty awesome to see. So definitely, I think, that was the Hughes goal that we watched, and we also watched Hillary Knight's goal as well. Both in class, the class was going nuts. And then we went on to Chapter 7, of course. But yes.
1: You ever been to a playoff game in any league?
3: Well, I'm an Angels fan, John. You know that.
1: Yeah, it's a tough one. You're right.
3: Yeah.
1: Think about this one.
3: Anaheim Ducks.
1: Yeah. Okay. Yeah, you got your Ducks. Think about this, guys. Like, you have a ticket to call it one of the great sporting events of your lifetime, and it's worth a ton. Like, and there's someone outside the stadium that's offering you X price for it. You do not want to sell this ticket. It means more to you emotionally than any sum of money that you could get for it. This, you need this. It's your life. You know, in this case, for Lodge, our board operator, it would be like Game 7 World Series Angels in Anaheim. For Roadhouse, let's say the Carolina Panthers in the Super Bowl or hosting an NFC championship, and he has a ticket. The question would be like, no, you don't want to sell this, but at what price point do you have to say, dang it, I'm mad at myself, but I just can't say no to that sum of money. I've never been in that position. I've never had a ticket worth that. I am going to the match tomorrow in Seattle. I am not and cannot and would not and ever consider selling a ticket. I don't even have the ticket. My brother.

0: Is inviting me, but luckily my brother's not thinking this because he could probably sell that ticket and pay for him and his wife's ticket, who are also going to the game. I mean, I'm thinking it's like lower bowl. It's probably $5,000 for that seat. And I was just thinking, what is your price point? You know, my partner on the radio in Boise, Idaho, is a Steelers fan. He had a ticket for the Steelers-Cowboys Super Bowl 30 in Arizona, the Larry Brown interception game. And he was in line and sold his ticket. Someone came up and met his price point. And he had never been to a Super Bowl before. But the guy offered so much damn money, he just said, I can't. I have to take this, and I'll hate myself forever. But and he doesn't. Let's get back to the calls here. We got Thomas in Chicago, joining the program on Westwood One. Thomas, Tommy boy, what you got?
1: So first of all, I just want to touch on these red cards. And I've been playing soccer for a long time, ref soccer on the college level. I didn't grow up in American sports, and I got to say the biggest difference is that American sports have stoppages in time, where soccer is a game of ebbs and flows, and you're supposed to judge the game based on those ebbs and flows. With the Balogun tackle, I mean, two players incidentally coming together and his foot happening to come down on a player's ankle looks horrible when you freeze frame it. You know, today's red card, the player directly came in, studs up and leg high on a guy's calf. So, I mean, there's just no comparison of the two red cards. One was a valid red card and one had to be freeze framed to look as bad as it did. Second, I'm really glad you brought up the offsides, because that's, I just think, another thing that VAR is completely ruining. Just because somebody is leaning the upper half of their body past the defenders shouldn't deem them in a advantageous position to score a goal. I mean, what if that guy just happens to be taller? His legs still could be behind the last defender. He's just leaning his body, and his body is bigger to be able to reach the ball, particularly on headed goals. I mean, it's just, it's an aspect of the game where I understand where people wanted it, because there's been so many questionable calls in the history of not only international soccer, but club soccer. But you have to judge the game within the flow of the gameplay, not in the freeze frame. So, I mean, I really do feel bad for a lot of these players and teams that have suffered these essentially, we're going back and looking 30 seconds sometime to give one team an advantage in the opposing flow of play. And I kind of feel bad for especially the new American soccer fans that are looking at this and thinking that this is how the game is supposed to be played. So I would love to see the game go back to being played without VAR and just letting these refs, trusting these refs to judge it in the flow of play, not going back to a freeze frame.
0: Okay, well, let me ask you this before we get you out of here, Thomas in Chicago. Your thoughts on the reversal, or I'm sorry, the suspension of the suspension, if you will. They're going to deal with this red card within the next year. It's not going away. They're just suspending the process. What'd you think of how this went down? And you said that was a bogus call to begin with. That should not have been a red card initially. Now that they fixed it, where are you with that, Tommy?
1: It's you're opening a can of worms. You got to, if you're going to allow VAR and you're going to use freeze frames to enforce calls, you have to stand by that. You can't. I don't know to the extent to which Daddy Trump had sway over the president of FIFA to change this, but I mean, would Morocco have been able to get this done? You know, would any other smaller nation that's still competing be able to get this done?
0: This
1: done because U.S. is hosting it. Now, if U.S. beats Belgium and U.S. goes on to compete in a quarter final or a semifinal, this is going to be not an asterisk, but opposing federations are going to point to that being like, you guys need it. And God forbid Balogun scores. God forbid he
0: I was going to say that. I was going to say that. What if Balogun has two goals?
1: If Balogun scores the deciding goal, I mean, every other federation in the world is going to look at this as a black mark.
0: 100%. Thank you. Great call, Thomas in Chicago. I love it. We take the best calls here on Westwood One Sports Night with Johnny Ballgame. Because I agree with a couple of things you said there, and I won't pick them all apart. That was just all in all

0: a really good call, I felt. But, dude, if he scores, and the best point you made is, like, Morocco doesn't have this power. Morocco got screwed on an offsides call or whatever it was, and they don't have a president or anyone that can call and say, hey, there's Article 27 over there. You can fix this, and I need you to. No, it's unfair. This is a USA unfair deal, and that's why the world's pissed off. But again, was it corrupt? I don't know. I'm asking you. Because the article, the rule is they can switch this. They never do it. Maybe they've never done it, but it's there. And how they went about getting to that conclusion? Yeah, not everybody has the power that U.S. and FIFA have with this relationship. He got that done, if that is the case. I'm still waiting for more information on exactly how it went down. That's what I really want to know. I wish I could have that call recorded. I mean, if it was and it makes him look good, he'll probably let everybody hear it. But anyway, yeah. If Balogun scores, oh, yeah. He's going to be, I mean, I'll be at the game too. Yes! Sorry, I'm rubbing it in. I don't want to. I'm sorry. But man, I hope he scores. But you're right. The rest of the world is going to shake their head and say, Team USA, you know what? Nah, we're done with you. And if you win it, we're going to put an asterisk next to your World Cup. Would that bug you, American sports fan? Even though you're saying, hey, everybody, or at least most, are saying it was a bad call to begin with. Balogun should not have been suspended. Article 27. 310-840-4910. Best sporting event you've been to? We're asking for those as well. I'm Johnny Ballgame. Guys, download the Westwood One Sports app.
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I'll tell you this. There's going to be a few doobies lit up at Jimi Hendrix's grave over the next 24 hours with all those folks in Seattle. One of the huge bucket list items that I talk to people who come to my town, things they want to do. Well, die hard rock and roll, but they want to go see Jimi Hendrix's grave. Chances are you'll go there and there'll be some other folks there too doing exactly what you want to be doing at Jimmy's grave. Little Purple and Hazy, 310-840-4910. Great stuff, guys. And this is why I got into this line of work, part of it, not just because I'm a sports fan, but, you know, the emotion of a story driven by sports drama. It's the best. And, like, this thing today, like, what are we doing here? Wait. Article 27 with FIFA? And all of a sudden, what? Balogun's playing? The rest of the world is, like, I guess, justifiably really upset with this? Or is it justifiable? Is this what you would say everyone says FIFA's corrupt? Is this corrupt? Or is this actually in the rule book, and this is actually something that can be exercised? And it was. Double secret probation, the loophole of loopholes, and it exists. It's there. They didn't create a new rule. Article 27 of the FIFA disciplinary code goes as follows. It grants FIFA's judicial bodies the authority to fully or partially suspend the implementation of a disciplinary sanction, effectively placing a

0: player on probation rather than forcing them to serve the immediate ban. And that's exactly what we saw today or yesterday now. FIFA exercised Article 27, and they will further examine the disciplinary action given out last game. And they'll look at it within the year. Now, no one really knew about this? I guess not. I didn't know about this. We don't know jack about this sport. But we did know what we saw with Balogun even being suspended for this game was a bunch of stinky Sullivan McGillicuddy bullcrap that made you look like, okay, that's why FIFA's corrupt. You guys give your referees that much subjective power? To make that type of subjective call, to have the punishment fit that type of crime? It was the worst. So sure. I mean, if there was ever maybe a case for Article 27 to be exercised, maybe it was this. Maybe it didn't take a phone call. Maybe FIFA just looked at it. Now, that's not what's being reported, that, Team USA, they got the big, powerful dad, and dad made a phone call and fixed it for everybody, or fixed it for them, not everybody. Yep, they didn't get what they wanted. Dad fixed it. So I get it. You're mad at that, but I don't think this is corruption. It's cheesy. It's maybe weak. I mean, it's a lot of things, but I think corruption would be maybe they created the rule. I don't know. You soccer guys, let's talk. 310-840-4910. This is like, I don't know if it's a Rubik's Cube of a segment. Like, how are we going to figure this out? Or if it's just the opposite. Phone lines lit up. We're going to start with Tyler in Minnesota because we're also asking you guys the number one sporting event you've ever been to in your life. Because I think maybe tomorrow is that for me, going to this soccer match. Tyler, start us off.
1: All right, let's go with this. Longtime Vikings fan here, watching this guy year after year playing against them, and we get him in a purple sweater playing Monday Night Football, torching his own team, the Packers. Number 4, Brett Favre. How about that? That was a great game.
0: I love that. I loved when Favre went back to Minnesota and had that year, and sadly, Favre, thanks for the call, went done Favre, and threw that pick in overtime of the 09 NFC Championship game. But man, sorry, Viking fan, you have like 5 or 6 really good teams that just never got there. 98 might have been one of the best teams I've ever seen in the regular season, ever in football, that Vikings team. That was my God, that team was awesome. All right, let's get back to it. Mark in Toronto, you're up. What you got?
2: How's it going, Johnny? So here's the thing. I'm born in England, raised in Canada. I don't cheer for the U.S. soccer. However, do I believe that was a red card? No. How though, and this never happening before, do you allow him to play the next game? I think it's absolutely wild. Moving on from that, England got a red card today, and their win. So, Jarrell Kwanza, is he going to be allowed to play in the next game? Does it open it up to this?
0: Thanks for the call. I think we lost you, Mark, in Toronto, but that's a good point. Exactly. We've all said this, and I said that too. Like, how about this? What if anything close happens tomorrow that happened to Balogun the other game? Same thing. Well, you're going to have, dad's got to make that call too, right? If not, then, well, what are we doing here? So that can of worms is open. Yes. And if you guys, if other countries are going to use this and have their dad call the president of FIFA and say Article 27, then that's on them. They can try that. Whatever. It worked for USA. Good, bad, gross, slimy, greasy, it's all of that. But so was that call, if you ask me. Santa Cruz, California, Steph,

0: Welcome to Westwood One Sports Night, Steph. Go for it.
1: Caller, what's up?
0: Hey, bud.
1: So, I don't know. I'm not like the like soccer fanatic, but hey, you know what? This is pretty awesome. But let me just ask you a question. The first question, who oversees FIFA?
0: The FIFA, what I got here, and that's reading Article 27, it said FIFA's judicial bodies. I'm sure that means it's a president, it's a position or two below the president, you know, it's the same type of hierarchy, and I don't know if the president has the ultimate say or not. I need these questions too, man. You make up good points.
1: And then lastly, I'm not a homer. It's awesome, blah, blah, blah, USA, we never get to see this, you know? It's been a long time, but let me, two important dates. 2002, quarterfinal versus Germany. 2010, group stage versus Slovenia. You probably know what happened there. And who's daddy called? And why did we get screwed?
0: Okay. So what are you saying then? We got screwed in the past, so now even Steven, we're screwing them.
1: I'm not saying that, but it just keeps going. So I'm not saying it's okay, but it seems like FIFA is, they're the trouble. We're, like, if they allow us to, they say, okay, cool, you know? Oh, go. Yeah. Play. What are we going to say? No?
0: Exactly.
1: What are we gonna say? Oh, no? I don't want to play the next game. I feel guilty.
0: Right? It doesn't hurt to ask, right? I mean, isn't that, I mean, you could just say that with this. It doesn't hurt to ask. FIFA could have told, whether it's the commander-in-chief or whoever else we find out was asking for this article to be exercised, they could have said no and dealt with whatever would have happened with that no. They could have said that. FIFA did not. Maybe that's where the corruption guy raises his hand and says, that's why FIFA's corrupt. Because they should have said no. But then you're going to make an emotional decision for FIFA? To me, it wasn't all that emotional. That play was dog crap. It should have been reversed. Shouldn't have been called. I didn't know about Article 27. Apparently, the world didn't either. But it's in the book. It was exercised. It doesn't look good. 310-840-4910. But do you care? John in Texas, you're next up, John. Bring it from Texas.
2: All right, brother. How's it? We're not on the air yet, though, are we?
0: Yeah, you're right smack on national radio right now, John in Texas. What you got, pal?
2: How's it, Johnny? Hey, listen, man, so the whole red card thing, you know, the Article 27, it's not unprecedented. You know, Ronaldo's only in this FIFA because of a reversal. It's not like a new thing or anything, and there's been reversals before. It's nothing new.
0: So why are people saying it's corrupt?
2: It's new to you.
0: Then why is everybody saying it's corrupt?
2: FIFA's corrupt. People always say FIFA's corrupt. It is corrupt. Everybody knows it's corrupt. Backroom deals, you know, countries buying their way in and such. But this red, you know, the whole red card reversals, when they see that the one that England got today, when they look at that close and just see the guy's leg actually just rolled across the top of the ball into the other player, didn't hurt him, and there was no malice there either. So they may reverse England's as well. But, I mean, you'd expect the system to work like this. Like you said, it's no big deal. This is a no-brainer, man.
0: So what's everybody making a big fuss over?
2: Because people love a big fuss. That's all.
0: That's all it is. This is a nothing burger. Thank you for the call. Appreciate that. 310-840-4910. Yeah, I mean, well, if Article 27 is just a thing and everybody else knows about it, then why is everybody all upset then? This should have been happening. Maybe you could even say they were a little late on it. They should have had the call a little earlier so Team USA and Belgium could have had more time to prepare. That's what Henry was saying on Fox today. He was saying the biggest, you know, the bummer for Belgium is they've been prepping for this without Balogun. And I would imagine, I don't know what that does. Oh, my God, we got to redo the entire game plan for one guy. These are all-star teams, but who knows? I don't want to get into their room and

0: enough to say that it's not a big deal for them. It is. And I just think it's the optics. Like, if we just would have heard FIFA changed the decision, I think that is a nothing burger. And that's, yay, FIFA, you righted a wrong. That's what we want in sports. I had a caller earlier talk about he likes the human error. Screw that. I don't want humans' errors ruining my game. Screw you. I want robot umps. I want the technology. I don't want to have a better view of a baseball ball or strike on my TV than the ump has right behind the plate. I don't want to know that. Use everything you can. Don't just, human error. I made a mistake. My bad. Like, no. Robot, whatever it takes. Don't mess calls like that up. And that's what bugged me about the whole process initially, is thinking, dang, man, they give those refs, that was a subjective call on the red card. Like, he could have called it either way. And the penalty for that subjective call, damn, that's like Shawshank. I think it's how it was presented. That, you know, the president made a phone call. I mean, so I guess it, you know, it doesn't look good there. Let's get to Ontario. We got Ryan on the line in Ontario knocking out some of these phone calls. Ryan, you got Johnny Ballgame on Westwood One. What you got?
1: Hey, Johnny Ballgame. Thanks for having a call, pal. I guess John till 3 a.m. How you doing?
0: I'm doing really well, man. Thanks for staying up.
1: No worries. I'm going to call you back later. But the red card thing, I'm going to relate this back to hockey for a second. Because, like, there's one gentleman who played for the Oshawa Generals. He just hacked a guy. I think he played for the Brampton Steelheads. So, for example, if he's suspended for the whole year, does he get to come back and play in the playoffs? That's what I'm going to say. Like, I don't agree with the red card thing, but, like, FIFA, you understand what I'm saying, trying to say?
0: Do you think, so did FIFA, is FIFA spineless to you? Did FIFA cave on this? Is that what is bugging the rest of the world that, yeah, Article 27, well, come on, man, we're not doing that. No, the penalty is the penalty. And does that bug you that FIFA didn't maybe have the backbone to just say whoever called them no?
1: Well, I'm not really, I think so, but, like, I'm just trying to say, like, let's say me and you are playing beer league hockey, for example. Let's say, okay? Okay, and then you hack me across the stick, and then you get to play in the playoffs.
0: Thanks for the call, Ryan in Ontario. Thank you for the call. So, if you're suspended for the season, you should be suspended in the playoffs too. Yeah, I guess. Depending on what the sport, some sports maybe don't do that, and whatever the sport is collectively bargained with its players association, they've talked about it, they've agreed with it, and as a fan, man, I'm not getting in those weeds. Hell no. I got bets to lose. How about Culver City? Lucas in Culver City, you're on with Johnny Ballgame. Lucas, go.
2: What's going on, Johnny Ballgame? Hey. I got to give you some flowers. I think it's unprecedented that you're chatting footy on the terrestrial radio at night. This is not something that I'm accustomed to, and I think it's fantastic. It needs to happen more, honestly. So I applaud you for having a platform for this conversation. I would like to say this. If you're going to talk about Thierry Henry, it's Henry, not Henry, who's the analyst on Fox who you were referencing some type of point he was making. So I think it's important to get the little details like that right. I think the thing that bothers me, not my issue with this is not to audit FIFA or anyone else's kind of like bureaucratic efforts to redact something or to –

0: bend the rules. This happens. We see it across all sports and across all people, to be honest with you. But it's like, as a supporter of the U.S. men's national team, I was kind of looking forward to us reacting to this on the field. And the thing that kind of like annoys me is like, we're so eager to present this kind of like reversal of the red card of this very talented player as like a victory. Oh my God. Like, now we're going to beat Belgium. We still got to play the game. So the amount of attention that's put on something that has nothing to do with the actual sport, the actual competition, annoys me. And I think that if it doesn't matter if you're a Dodger fan or a Laker fan or any type of sports fan, you just want to see your team take care of business. And, like, there are players, like, I know you don't talk about soccer every week on this show. There's players on this team you've never heard of who could have done a really good job to back this dude up if, let's say, his suspension hadn't been redacted. And I thought that that would have actually been a really fascinating, like, inflection point for the team at this point where they face a little bit of adversity. They were able to, obviously this is all hypothetical, get a result against a very talented Belgium team. And instead, we're still hiding behind the veil of, like, let's bend the rules to make sure Team USA has a fair shot at this. Like, okay, the ref made a bad call. We have the depth and we have the fight in this team to overcome that. And so that bothered me a little bit. Like, I'm not here to audit, again, as I said at the beginning of the call, like, oh my God, like, is FIFA corrupt? Like, all these leagues, you know, they're up to something. And it's like, you can't blame whoever was lobbying for the U.S. men's national team to redact that red card. It's like, Flo Balogun is a very talented player. You'd want him to play in the game. To me, it seems un-American to a degree where it's like, let's just go win the game with who we have available. And so that's what bothered me. I was listening to you talk about it, and I kind of am fired up that you're chatting about soccer and World Cup on terrestrial radio, so I wanted to call in.
1: Well, let's keep it going. What do you guys think right there of that call? 310-840-4910. We're going to play commercial catch-up. I'm Johnny Ballgame on Westwood One.
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11: 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It appears by its own numbers, the U.S. government seems insolvent. 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
1: And it got to the point where I'm using the analogy all night, all morning of, you know, the kid or the team that doesn't get what they want, they lose, even though it's wrong, even though they got screwed. They got screwed, but you know what? Screws fall out all the time, Roadhouse. The world is an imperfect place. Screws fall out. You get screwed. You lose games. Stuff happens. It's sports. But you usually don't. You know, I don't know, cry to your daddy, go to your dad, have them make calls to kind of fix this. Typically, not everybody has the power to do that, I guess. And they just, you know, it sucks, but that's how it is. But that's not how this was. And however, I don't know if Team USA called whoever and said, hey, can you make this call for us? I don't even know how they found out about Article 27. Apparently, according to the last caller, people know about it. So why is it such a big deal? Because the commander-in-chief nudged FIFA to say, hey, you might want to use Article 27 for this. And they did. So it's a real easy dot to connect, to look at this and say, man, I just, like that one caller said, he has to take a shower before he watches the game tomorrow because he feels dirty with this thing. Let's get to San Diego. Justin, you're on the line. Hey, Justin, you're with Johnny Ballgame. What you got, man? Bring it.
2: Hey, Johnny, I have a solution for you for all this problem. I liked what the last caller was saying, how if the U.S. goes on and wins this somehow, it's going to be tainted in some way because all the other countries are going to be pointing at us saying, like, hey, you guys just won because you used all of your powers to, you know, influence the big guys at FIFA to let Flo Balla get back into the game. So what I propose is that we leave out Flo Balla to start the game and we come out with the second string guy, all right? And let us try to play our hearts out and win without him. And if we can win without him, then he's going to be able to play next game. And if it's a 1-1 game, 75 minutes into the game, then maybe put him in his fresh legs. What do you think about that?
1: Thanks for the call in San Diego. There's two schools of thought on that. He's basically saying, you know what, Team USA, be the bigger guy here. Be the kid that says, Dad, I didn't need you to make that call. I could have just toughed it out. Or, Dad, I can handle it on my own. There's two schools. One, who cares? You know, if it helps the team to bring him off the bench, do it. If it doesn't, don't. Article 27 exists for these reasons. He should have not been suspended. Hey, he's already sat 30-plus minutes last game. Get kicked out, had to leave the stadium. He's been punished. So there's that. Like, who cares? No, we're not going to sit him just to, you know, maybe save some face with the rest of the nations and say, okay, yeah, we get why you're upset. So we won't even play him. Is that an admission of guilt? And the other school of thought, one, who cares? Two is, we care. We agree. We do care. We don't like that the world is upset at this. We don't like that it's tainting, greasing, whatever, taking away asterisks, talk is being discussed. We don't want any of that. We want to do it on our own. So, Balogun, don't take a seat. We're not even going to play you. Like, why does USA have to prove that?

0: that point? That's what I'm not sure I get. Now, you could. I mean, that's Team USA basically slapping, I don't know. Is that strong? If Team USA sits Balogun because don't exactly agree with how it went down, is that slapping the commander-in-chief in the face, or dad in this case, to say, you know what, appreciate it, but we're not even going to play him because we don't want this conversation. We don't want this bad press. FIFA shouldn't want it. We don't want the world hating us. It's soccer. We don't want any of this. Roadhouse Dalton, producer, where are you with this stuff?
1: I don't think they should sit him. I don't think they should. And I don't think they will, because I think at the end of the day, they're more concerned about winning at all costs than anything else. But, I mean, the way I look at it is like they got the call wrong and they corrected it. Like we do this with pool reports, and we look at things like this all the time in sports where, like, there's a wrong call. It's blatantly wrong. Everybody and their mother knows it. It's not like anybody cheated. And the call was corrected in a very serious, World Cup stage situation with a star player who has scored most of the goals.
0: Yeah, in a kind of a star country, in kind of a star commander-in-chief as far as a well-known standpoint. Like, it's just kind of like the perfect storm of garbage, where if people don't like how this went down, it's easy to read those lines as to why they don't like it. It's really easy. You know, Article 27, stick it up your ace. You know, I'm sure they want to say, like, this isn't a thing. You're just doing a guy a favor. And it's bullcrap, and it's not fair to the rest of the countries and the nations that are trying to win this thing. And it's a massive advantage now. You get one of your best players back in your town, your city, your stadiums. Like, okay. So I understand where you can say, but the corruption, I don't really understand how this is corrupt. I guess a president of the commander in chief calls the president of FIFA, and by the result of that conversation, Article 27 is exercised. Is that corrupt? Are you not allowed?
1: For a reason.
0: Are you not allowed to make that call? Well, I mean, not everybody probably has the power to make that call, right? I mean, how many nations' presidents could call the president of FIFA in this regard? I don't know. I know the United States can. And maybe you don't like how, like I said, your dad, the kid who didn't get what he wanted, his dad called and said, no, I'll fix this, son. You're playing now. And you don't like that, but the kid should have been playing regardless because he got screwed out of the call. It's hard not to just keep going back to that. And in sports, don't you want the call correct? I'm not the human error guy, Roadhouse. I don't want a human umpire screwing my game up. I don't. Not when technology is there that can help them, but you don't want to use it for whatever the reason. I don't want to hear it anymore. This is the future. We're done with that stuff. Look at it. We're basically everywhere except flying cars. We have everything else. And so we use technology now. Anywho, I don't have an issue with that, but I don't know how it's, I guess you could say it's corrupt because you had your president make that call, and maybe. There's so many branches on this thing. 310-840-4910. Let's get to Johnny in Chicago. Appreciate you holding, Johnny in Chicago. What do you know? What do you say?
2: Hey, good morning, guys. How you doing?
0: Excellent, Johnny. What you got, bud?
2: Good. You know what? I'll be honest with you guys. I'm not much of a soccer person. I'm more into the traditional football, which I know is what soccer was, not in America. But my point is this. If they have so much trouble with FIFA, why not get rid of FIFA? get rid of FIFA and start over.

0: get some new league to get this stuff right. I mean, if you got so much corruption, quote unquote, then get something else in there that's fresh.
1: Okay, appreciate that. There's the suggestion. I think Johnny, appreciate the call. That's probably, I mean, wow. That's a big ask, I think, just to ditch FIFA and start a whole new thing. Like, I don't think that's realistic. And, I mean, if you want, you could make the case that this helped the FIFA is not corrupt cause. You could say that this ended the corruption. You could say that the corruption was the official giving the red card to Balogun in the first place. That was corrupt. That was a subjective call. And it led to that. I mean, that's solitary confinement, man. And there's no process for it. Just a call. So you could say that, hey, exercising Article 27, that's what I want. That will help end the so-called corruption in this thing. Yeah, that will, you know, no corrupt refs. If you get a corrupt ref like maybe that guy was, well, Article 27 will catch your ass. I don't know. Yeah, I mean, that's why I love this. The sides of the fence on this topic. I mean, there's like no wrong answers on this. That's why I love sports. The emotion. Look at the emotion with this thing. Let's get back to San Diego. Caleb in San Diego, you're next up with Johnny Ballgame. Caleb, go for it.
2: Hey, what's up, man? Hey, I just think that is a crazy take to say that you like the human error in all of it. When you think about it, that call got overturned because of VAR. The ref had let it go ahead. They went to technology, determined that it was a red card. Listen, I think that it sucks. I would love to see players play, like you said a little bit earlier, but this is part of the game. People get red cards, and they've always had to sit out a game. And so making an exception for a U.S. player, the same way that they made an exception for Cristiano Ronaldo to be able to be in the World Cup after he did the same thing in qualifiers, like, this is just the way that the game goes. And so, unfortunately, like, that's a red card. And the fact is that they're not going to use it. You know, there's so many guys that have actually unjustly gotten a red card, and they've never used Article 27. All of a sudden, the host country gets it, and now we want to use it, man. Listen, I get it. As an American, that sucks, but he went studs into the back of the dude's leg. Like, that's just part of what happens when you play the game.
1: Yeah, you didn't have a problem with the initial red card. You thought it should have been served, that Balogun, even though he didn't intend to do it, he did it. And that is part of the red card justice, I believe. Intent doesn't matter. If you put yourself in a position to hurt that player, even though you didn't mean to and you hurt him, there comes the red card. But you think that was a fair call?
2: And a totally fair call. I hate it, but totally fair call. And the other thing is, like, today, you know, you watch Harry Kane, and he, you know, is going for a ball, accidentally kicks the Mexican forward on the bottom of the leg, and you got a penalty. You could argue even worse than getting a red card. You got a penalty, but it's not about intent. It's not about what we're trying to do. Unfortunately, I think to your point, in the era of VAR, like, intent doesn't matter. Now we have to live with the fact that what we see on the field is not enough. It goes to slow motion. When you can see it clearly, you're going to get some sort of penalty or card for it.
1: It's a good point, and you're right on the VAR. Soccer, they could have righted this wrong right there, and they didn't. And apparently, thank you for the call, and I could be wrong on this one too. Apparently, you're not allowed to use the slow motion when judging a replay. It's like inadmissible in court. One of those, I don't know. Again, probably should have done my homework more on this, but dude, it just happened. I didn't know Article 27. And so I also I would have asked the caller there too. Appreciate the call, Caleb. So what is it, exercising Article 27? Is it just cheap? Is it just lame? Is it just cheesy? Or is it corrupt? 310-840-4910. Let's get to Cleveland. Josh in Cleveland. You're on Westwood One National Radio. Josh, what are you going to do?
3: How's it going? I think.

0: think that anyone who is arguing the Bulligan shouldn't play hasn't followed U.S. soccer for decades. We've been getting screwed by the refs pretty much every game for decades. It's about time we actually caught a break. That was a BS call. It should have never been called as a red card, and he should be playing.
1: Okay. Now, do you have a problem with how it worked out? Is this a bad look, Josh, or do you not care there either?
0: It's not like we're going to win the tournament. I mean, how can people complain? It's a big deal that we got this far. If we could make the quarters, then it could change soccer in this country forever. It's a good thing.
1: 310-840-4910. Thanks, Josh, in Cleveland. I mean, FIFA righted a wrong. I've been saying that all morning, and I believe it. I thought that was wrong, too. Again, it's subjective. Just like the ref, just like VAR, just like Caleb, just like Josh, just like Roadhouse, just like Peyton Lodge, you know? And it feels like most people are thinking that was a chicken crap call. And FIFA righted or wrong. Because this was important. It is the World Cup. It is in America. It is in Seattle. The team, all this stuff in that crock pot. This is a really big deal. And if, yeah, Article 27, you're probably not going to try to exercise in group play, I guess. Or whatever other FIFA event. But in this, of this magnitude, whoever it is, commander-in-chief or whatnot, felt that Article 27, look, this is when, this is the time, this is justifiable to use it and exercise it now. Again, if you don't bring, in my opinion, presidents and politics into it, and you just FIFA released a statement, we exercised Article 27. Balogun's playing, we're suspending the suspension, we'll deal with it later, he's eligible. I don't think you have the pissing and moaning necessarily that you have across the planet right now. But I think it's daddy got involved. That's what bugs people. And it bugs you in Little League and it bugs you in the World Cup. 310-840-4910. Gonna take a quick one. We'll get to the calls when we come back. I'm Johnny Ballgame. Appreciate you guys. Will Dalton producing Roadhouse. Peyton Lodge running our board. On Westwood One. 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
1: The more interesting, entertaining conversations around sports I can remember. About an Article 27 and a World Cup and a player, all of a sudden now he's back and he's playing and he's not suspended, and we don't know yet, he might be suspended, but they are suspending the suspension, if you will. What a conversation. I mean, 310-840-4910. We're going to keep this sucker going. Let's get to Brett. You're next up, Brett and Prosper. What you got, Brett? Welcome to the show. All right. How about Phil in Ontario? Phil, what's going on, man? Bring it.
2: Hey, how you doing, JB?
1: Hey, good, Phil. What are we talking about, Phil?
2: Well, it drives me nuts that people don't seem to learn from history. You know, like the Romans with the Colosseum and whatnot was a bloodbath, you know, and then you get Hitler and, you know, and with the Olympics, and Jesse Owens made him look like an idiot. Then there was Jewish athletes, or Israeli athletes rather, you know, murdered at the Olympics. Like, politics and sports don't mix. I'm sorry. They just shouldn't stay out of it.

0: It's okay, always turns out bad.
1: Well, I'll ask you this then, Phil. So that's what bugs you on this. Not that he's back playing, but that, you know, what we think America politically got involved and used political power to maybe exercise Article 27. That's what bugs you about this, is how they got the call reversed?
0: No, like, politics shouldn't even be involved at all. Like, there should have been no phone calls, should have been nothing. You know,
1: yeah.
0: I mean, sometimes you, like you said earlier, sometimes you get screwed, right? Well, just suck it up and take it. You know, that's the way I look at it. Just suck it up. I mean, I'm sure you could rhyme off a whole whack of different plays over the years where, you know, teams got screwed. You know, it's just the way it is in sports. So politics never get involved in it.
1: Yeah, Packer fan. Jerry Rice fumbled in 98. He did. Thanks for the call there. And I'm for that 100%. Politics in sports not having a relationship. Sadly, that's a tough ask right now. And I understand. So he's saying, you know what? That was below the belt. That was cheap for Team USA. No matter who made the decision. Hey, Team USA might not have even been in on this. Maybe the call was made without even talking to them. Maybe, maybe not. Maybe that sounds ridiculous. I don't know. I'm new to this stuff, too. The hell, man? I didn't know that, in this case, potentially a president can make a call to and then get a call reversed. What? But again, do you want that? Because the call should have been reversed. So this is good. That's where I am with this conversation. It's just, what is this? I see it from all ends. It doesn't look good. I get it. It looks dirty. You didn't get what you wanted, and you had a powerful dad, and he pulled some damn strings and got you back in the game. And that's how the whole world is looking at this. Even though most of the world agrees that the call shouldn't have happened to begin with. And Balogun should have been playing last game. He shouldn't have had to sit 35 minutes. But it's almost like you don't care that wrong was righted, because the way you went about righting the wrong was wrong, if that makes sense. Let's get back to Rob. Appreciate Rob in Florida. Rob, where are you going with this, man? This is crazy, huh?
2: Yeah, so let me tell you. So everyone's jealous of the U.S. We all know that. And the thing is Balogun doesn't have a big name like a Messi or a Ronaldo. This has happened before in the past. Messi recently had something happen in March with the Algerian football club. And you can't tell me Argentina didn't step in. All I'm saying is Balogun doesn't have, he's not a big name yet like a Messi or a Ronaldo. It's just like the NBA. Some players get calls, some don't. And I believe that's what's going on with this.
1: So that's where you're upset, because Balogun isn't a big enough name to get this type of treatment?
2: I just think if this was a Messi or a Ronaldo,
1: it wouldn't have been a red card.
2: I don't believe no. I think they would have fought it. Okay. It's happened in the past where they've gotten out of it. Ronaldo and Messi have gotten out of red cards by using Article 27, and I just believe it's been used before. The USA saw that as you said. It was in slow motion, which was illegal in the first place. You can make any play look bad when you put that thing in slow motion.
1: Yeah.
2: And I think the countries are just, you know, the Americans are getting away with it because people are jealous of America. I mean, let's just be honest.
1: So, it roots back to there. So, appreciate the call. There's Rob saying, hey, first off, and I think I agree with him there, if Messi made the exact play that Balogun made in the Bosnia game,

0: Roadhouse Dalton, is that official have the guts to pull out a red card on Messi and essentially suspend him for like 130 minutes?
1: Messi, Ronaldo, either one of them. It's not happening.
0: No way. Probably no. Correct on that. So you're saying, yeah, okay, that wouldn't even have been a red card if it was a bigger player. Because I don't want that to be in the equation for me. I don't want it to be, well, he's not that known, so he should or shouldn't get the call. Like, you know, soccer experts, I mean, both of the guys, and I don't even, I'll say Zlatan, said it was a garbage call to begin with. So did, how do I say his name? Henry? How do I say that, Roadhouse?
1: I think you had it right. I think you were anyway, on the right track there.
0: He said the same thing. Like, soccer experts are saying that was a bad call. And FIFA righted this wrong. And he's saying, well, it's an anti-USA thing. And, you know, I mean, this is in the rules. So it's not when anybody said, well, there's nothing you can do about it. Nope, nothing you can do. It's FIFA. Nothing you can do. Apparently, you were wrong. There is something you can do, and the United States did it, and however they did it, they convinced FIFA to say, you're right, okay, Article 27, exercise it, boom, we'll deal with this later, and this is too big a deal, this is a massive, this is the biggest game in United States soccer history today, biggest ever. So yeah, in Article 27, this is part of the reason. If this was a ho-hummer, whatever that is, you might say, meh. No, appreciate the call, El Presidente, but no, we're not exercising the article in that sense. But whatever this sense was, they said that makes sense. Article 27, Hagalaga, activate it, exercise it. And here we are. Let's get to Jesse. Appreciate Jesse in L.A. You're on the line. Appreciate you holding Jesse in L.A. The line is yours. What you got?
2: Awesome. Hey, brother. How's it going?
0: No, excellent.
2: So just very quickly, I want to agree with the last guy that was on the phone. There was a call that was not made against Messi. It was exactly the same foul that was committed by Balogun. Yes, and it's crazy it wasn't called. However, I do want to say that the call on Balogun was correct. Intention, I don't think, matters in this case. It's more of the aggression. For example, like with a yellow card, right? It's given as a warning for these types of actions, right? So if there's an action that's even close to leading up to this severity of an action, they're given a yellow card, right? It's pretty standard. I mean, you see this in England soccer and like German soccer, high level soccer as a whole. So for anybody complaining about this call, I believe that it's a pretty common call. Because you could have really hurt the player, right? You hit him in the ankle, and that could have just sent him out to the hospital if you would have twisted his ankle. So I believe it was the right call, and it kind of sucks that, you know, politics need to get involved. But at the end of the day, I do believe that it should have stayed the way, you know, that it was called.
0: And I respect that. Thanks for the call there, Jesse, in Los Angeles, because there are a lot of people out there that, yeah, that was the right call. It's not about intent. We clarified that. The rule is, even if you're not in, there's no intention, but you end up causing the injury. Yep. Like, you know, ignorance is not an excuse out of the law here. One of those type of things. And there are a lot of people that say, no, that's a red card. The fact that they were able to get out of that is what's corrupt here. Because that should not have been reversed. That was a legit red card call. They even confirmed it with VAR. I don't want to hear it, America. It was a legit call. And yeah, they didn't call it on Messi. Of course not. Let's not get stupid here. This is a business. We're not going to, yeah. And there's all that. There's people out there, a lot of them, and there's you know, Jesse right there. That was the right call. FIFA should not have exercised Article 27.

0: 7 for this. No, he should be suspended. How about Darren in Denver? Welcome to the show, Darren in Denver. You got Johnny Ballgame, Westwood One Sports. Darren, go for it.
1: Johnny Ballgame, what's going on, sir? Hey, I'm enjoying the last couple hours of this great talk. I had to move to from Dallas, Texas to Denver a couple weeks ago because Mom is near the end. But Dad is 83, and we watched the game. And he knows a little bit about soccer, but I had to explain to him what the red card was. And he got our rate, so it was great to tell him today that the call had been overturned, and tomorrow we're going to watch the game together. And a sporting event. I covered boxing for decades. I've seen many boxing title matches, but Dad and I got to see the Nolan Ryan, Robin Ventura fight in person, and that was totally unexpected.
0: You're at that game? Oh, that's sweet, dude. That's classic.
1: Yeah, it's such a blessing because, he's going to need me around when Mom goes in the next couple weeks. And just to be able to watch sports with him is amazing again. And I'm 52, and I'm loving every second of it. You keep up the good work, show. I'm very impressed with your show, and you have a blessed evening.
0: Darren, appreciate the call. And on for everybody on Westwood One Sports, you know, go hug your dad for us, man. That's cool you get to see him. And let's hope Team USA, you and your dad are singing a little Country Roads tomorrow after that game. I'll tell you this, Roadhouse. You know, that's me going to this game tomorrow. The one thing I want, like, more than anything, I wanna sing that song in that stadium with
2: you
0: my brother and his wife,
2: because
0: that's how I'm going. Thank you. I shouldn't thank my brother. I should thank his wife. She was the one that invited me. My brother probably never would have, but thank the wife. You know what I did? Hey, Roadhouse, I gave them my YouTube TV password. And she was like, hey, invite your brother. He gave us the YouTube password. I'm like, that's how I got this ticket to go to this game.
2: So that's all you
0: tomorrow.
2: Had to do? Just give the password away?
0: That was it? Right? I mean, it's perfect. Yeah, that's all I did. And going to this game, and never would I have thought, but
2: password, everybody. It's a PSA.
0: No.
2: Just give your password away. You might get tickets to the World Cup. You might.
0: Well, YouTube TV, you got like 5 family members. You can hook up and you can do that thing. It's within the rules. And my brother has tickets to everything. He owns like 45 paint stores, but he didn't want to pay for YouTube TV. So anyway, I'm going to this game. Can't wait. And hopefully we get to see that song. Let's get to Dallas. We got Tony on the line in Dallas. Welcome to the show, Tony. What do you want, man? What you got?
3: It's always good on Sunday night to speak with Johnny Ballgame and hear the name is Dalton. I've got a quick opinion on this World Cup in general. And first of all, I agree with your take on this, is that Article 27 is there for a reason. It's there. And the U.S. benefits from it. If we weren't supposed to benefit from it, take it out. But my opinion on this World Cup thing is the officiating has been so hit and miss. There will be one referee that lets the guys play, and it's a physical match. And then you've got another guy. I think there was a match today that he gave his first yellow card, and I think in the first couple of 3 minutes. So I agree. I don't know exactly what the rules are. I'm enjoying the World Cup. I'm a big American patriot. I'm a Marine veteran, so the red, white, and blue can do whatever the hell it wants. But I think it should have been a yellow card at most. I've heard a bunch of soccer experts say they believe it should have been a yellow card. But Article 27 is there for a reason. Let's get some more referees that are in step with each other and very and more consistent, and then we won't have the discussion because, I'm sorry, it's a physical game. You have a right to defend the ball. I've seen a lot worse that during the tournament that hasn't been called.

0: So that's life. Let's live it and have a good time at it. Thanks for taking my call.
1: Always, Tony in Dallas. Appreciate you listening to Johnny Ball Game here on Westwood One Sports Night. Shout out Roadhouse Dalton and Peyton Lodge for running our board as well. And you know, you might not like it, but it's a pretty good crutch, and that's the crutch of Article 27 is Article 27. And I know, is it like the rich kid winning the lottery? The rich kid winning the tickets to the game in class where he already has tickets to the game and they're better than the ones he won? Is it one of those things why it rubs people the wrong way that Team USA and how Team USA apparently was able to get the ball rolling, no pun intended, on the exercise of Article 27? And you're just thinking, like, that's cheap. You shouldn't use Article 27 for that. That's not what Article 27 is there for. Okay, then why and how? Tell me that argument there. Because right now, like I said, I don't think if there was no politics involved in this and you just read the statement, Article 27, based on this, Balogun's playing and they're going to review the penalty down the road. You would have thought, great, good call. Thank you, FIFA. You made a mistake to begin with and you've corrected it. I think that's where the majority is. And that's not just American soccer fans. The world of soccer is saying, yeah, that was a crappy call. So if there was no, you know, commanders in chief and politics and this and that, and you just read that statement, I don't think there'd be the commotion. But yeah, it's kind of, you know, Team USA has certain, what, loopholes or cards it can play that others can't. Now, we don't know this. What if some of those other countries called for an Article 27 exercise as well, and they were denied it, and Team USA gets it? Maybe that's something, but we don't have that information. Article 27, I know, it's weird, whatever, gives the presidents of FIFA the right to step in on a penalty. I mean, it's right in front of me. Johnny Ballgame, let's keep them lining up. I'll get to the calls when we come back on Westwood One Sports. Guys, download the Westwood One Sports app.
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song will be playing a lot throughout Seattle as we get ready in my lifetime, the biggest soccer match in this country's history. 310-840-4910. I can't believe what's going on, guys. Like, did not think the show was going to go down this road where we're talking about a stupid Article 27 and a suspension being postponed and a player playing and corruption and asterisks and feeling dirty or not. And first off, I don't know enough about soccer, and I'll be honest, to have like a, I don't know, I don't want to say a good opinion, a knowledgeable opinion, and I don't know if I care enough about soccer. At what point do we just not even talk about this anymore? Is this not going away? Is this going to be all you see on the television shows tomorrow on Westwood One Radio? Is it going to be not getting ready? It's USA Belgium, man, in Seattle, 8 p.m. Eastern. This is beautiful. Or is it going to be, you know, right or wrong, corrupt or not, Article 27. I mean, is that what it's going to be? What do you guys think? 310-840-40.

0: 9-10. I mean, I know where my callers are going. Wow. Let's get to Joey in Pittsburgh. Still with us. Joey in Pittsburgh. You're up, man. Hey, go for it.
1: What's going on?
0: Hey, Joey.
1: Hey. Super excited that you're going to the game tomorrow. Bring a win home. We need it.
0: Oh! Yeah, man.
1: So my thought on that is that it's once every 4 years, and this is the best that our team has been ever, it feels like. And so it's going to be hyped up for a while, and then when we get 4 years down the road, it'll be the same thing. Hopefully, we stay good. But my opinion on the Balogun thing is people were saying that he's not a Messi or a Ronaldo and his name isn't that big, but I think that one of the reasons that he did get this call is because for USA, this is the best they've ever been, he has been that guy for them. And because it's here and because they're so good, they're getting a lot more attention. And he's the guy. He had a goal in the game. He's going out. He's getting the goal. And so I think that for less politics for me, but more like media, like you want him playing in this game because there's more people watching in the U.S. than ever. You want him to play. And I think it's kind of similar to like the red card today in the late game.
0: With Kane.
1: With Kane.
0: Game. Yeah.
1: Yeah. Well, there was a red card, and they had like 30 however minutes, like a super long time to play down a guy. But the player who got the red card wasn't like their top tier guy. It wasn't Bellingham. It wasn't
0: any
1: of those guys.
0: Gotcha.
1: It was like a backer. Like Kane got subbed off eventually for more defense because they needed it, and it was a huge call, but it was the right call, and it wasn't one of the best players on England. And so I think that it doesn't get as much like that one's not going to get overturned. Like that's going to stay a red card.
0: Hey, Joey, you seem like a knowledgeable guy, and you're listening to Westwood One, so we thank that. But where are you with all this? The exercise of Article 27, is this legit? In your opinion, what U.S. did or however they did it, whether it was the commander-in-chief or not, I don't even care that, is it, or do you? What's your take?
1: I mean, it's in there for a reason. Like, there's a reason the article's written, like you've been saying all night. Like, there's a reason.
0: Okay.
1: But I don't know. Whenever I saw that it got reversed, I was shocked. I thought there was no chance of that happening. That's just something that you don't see very rarely, especially with a host country. But it's in the rules, and it never gets taken advantage of, but it did. And whether it's corrupt or not, I think politics should stay out of it. But it did play a part, and it was probably the right call. I mean, that's what we've been saying all night. Like, it wasn't a red card. They didn't call it on the field when it happened. They went back and reviewed it for a red card. And so, like, after this super long delay, I mean, obviously you saw it. Like, it took a long time. But the call's right going into the game.
0: Yep. Thanks, Joey. Good stuff, man. From my very fresh rookie view of this, I thought the call was bullcrap. I thought that should no way result in a red card. So cool that they fixed it. Cool. That they have Article 27 where they can get rid of some of this bullcrap. VAR and the official on the field. Cool. I mean, that should have been enough, I think, to move on. Again, I don't know, but maybe it wasn't. Because it should have been a red card all along. And the call was right. And then this just shows whatever corruption or doing a favor or having political or whatever type of power to be able to make that call and get it fixed. The rest of the countries, the United Nations are like, man, that's bull crap. Come on. Everybody gets red cards. It all sucks. We've all dealt with it. Article 27, here's what you can do with that. And that's where people are all over the map on this one. Literally. Because it's a global, I mean, how often in sports do you get this type of controversy or just discussion where, like, there's a sports fan in, like, every country that's emotionally tied to this or cares? You know, I'll stand behind it, and we'll get to the calls here, too. But I'll stand behind it. FIFA, right it or wrong. It shouldn't have been called.

0: Or what about an astronaut?
1: Wow!
0: Tempting, but a little far from home. 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

0: best concert I've ever been to in my life. It would have been 2018, August 10th, Safeco Field at the time with Pearl Jam. It was epic, guys, epic. And Seattle is going to be rocking today, kind of like it was with Eddie Vedder and the fellas on that Pearl Jam concert. And I just kind of want to reset here. My gosh, I can't even believe the whirlwind that this show has turned into over the decision that FIFA made to essentially let Balogun play and why it got to the decision and everything. I want to just get a reset. Roadhouse Dalton, the producer, Peyton Lodge, the board op. This is our team here. I'm Johnny Ballgame, Westwood One Sports. But this is my position, and we've heard it all. And it doesn't come from a novice, from soccer certainly. I thought the initial call was wrong. And after hearing that the application of the VAR was enforced incorrectly with the slow-mo or whatever they were saying, I'm okay with that wrong being corrected. I'm okay with it. And I don't know how deep into the waters I want to get on how they got in that conclusion, or, well, they didn't do it for this guy, or it's only because it's America. And all this. You know what? I think that's where I am on this. I just go back to the initial play. I thought it was bogus. And apparently they were able to say Article 27 in this sense makes sense because the VAR determination of the red card was done incorrectly. Okay. Screws fall out. Computers get whatever. Computers stall. Screws fall out. So even the VAR in that case wasn't perfect. Article 27, let's go fix that. That's kind of where I am, and I'll be honest. I guess I don't give a rip enough about soccer to where it's going to get me more emotional than that, especially for a game I'm going to today. I'm going to the airport right when I get off the air here, flying up. It's like going to be the best sporting event I think I've ever been to. It's crazy. World Cup in the city I grew up in, Team USA, chance to get to the Elite Eight, the full strength. Like, yes. Anyway, that's where I am. It is what it is, as they say in sports. Peyton Lodge, board operator, where you've heard it all too. Yeah, where are you?
1: We've heard it all night. I think it's something that's kind of worth mentioning and kind of funny, frankly, throughout the entire night. All these callers, what have we had, 40 callers on here at least? What does 80% of them have in common? And I think that's, they start off with saying, well, I'm not a huge soccer guy, but, and then they go ahead and start their take. Now, it just has us all talking about this for hours and hours. My question to everybody, how many people talk about any of this if we lose tomorrow? This is a big game. This is not some give-me game here. Belgium already beat us 5-2 in a friendly. And I don't understand why, you know, Balogun's our best player. Okay, he's our best player, our best scorer. We need him out there. So we've also come to a couple of conclusions of, well, what if we sit him until the game gets kind of dicey and things like that? But frankly, no, it's a knockout game, so you need him. You get a gift like this. It was a red card. You go ahead, and he's allowed to play all of a sudden. So now you're saying, okay, yeah, he's allowed to be out there. Let's play him then. If they're allowing us to play him, go ahead and play him. And you know what? Take the gift that was given to you.
0: Okay, that's a good point. There's Peyton Lodge, everybody. Roadhouse Dalton, where are you?
2: I want the call to be correct at the end of the day. If there was a call on the World Cup stage that was missed, that was blatantly wrong, affecting the person that has scored the majority of our goals, I think we should get that right. I think we should get that corrected. And there's an Article 27 in here for a reason.
0: Yeah, they didn't just make that up today. They did
2: not. It's not just like back channel, like, oh, let's finagle something in the 24th. No, it's in there for these purposes, and they used it. I'm sorry that we were cagey with it and

0: figured out how to use it to our benefit.
1: I wish I would have known. I wish I would have known about Article 27 the night after this happened. We could have been talking about that. We didn't even know. Like, to me, yeah, it seems like, okay, yeah. They didn't just invent Article 27, and I'm being, you know, people are coming at me in all ways on social media and stuff saying, hey, they use Article 27 all the time. Okay, cool. That even makes it better for Team USA. Exactly. So it's not this crazy Article 27 double secret probation. No, it's a thing. Okay, like, let's get back to the calls here. Chris in Greensboro, North Carolina, you're up next, man. Chris, what you got?
2: Hey, Johnny, thank you so much for taking my call, you guys. I appreciate it. I'm a big soccer fan. I used to play soccer when I was young. And I think the couple of calls like 30 minutes ago where the guy was talking about, you know, all the young kids and stuff. Soccer is growing in America. I know soccer is growing. Just like when the hockey teams, both the men and women's won the hockey team, the hockey game, I think the hockey is starting to grow, too. I think all the sports of hockey and soccer are continuing to grow.
1: Amen. Agree. Yeah. I think I don't, it's not going to be the point, Chris, where, you know, I'm sorry, NHL and Major League Baseball, you have to make room for MLS, especially with like television revenue dollars. You know, let me know when the MLS gets one of those $1 billion, you know, media rights deals. They don't. But I mean, certainly from, I'm sure there's going to be a lot of American sports fans that are now going to love soccer, and maybe they'll take that to the English Premier League or La Liga. I don't know. I mean, you tell me. I've been told that the MLS is what, the sixth, seventh, fifth best league in the world? I don't know. Most American sports fans, they want to watch the best league. So maybe this will help soccer. Sure. I don't know how. It's not going to hurt it. I'm loving this World Cup. It's getting me by a very lonesome time in the sports calendar. And I'm loving these games. I'm waking up. I'm like watching the pregame, looking away. I'm all in. Hook, line, and sinker. I'm digging this World Cup, and I love Team USA. The way they move the ball, the passing. I love this coach, and I'm thrilled that Balogun's going to be playing. Thrilled, man. And to me, it's just, that was a bullcrap situation, and they fixed it. Like, what else are we doing here? And I've heard a lot of arguments, and I want to say it's fair, and they are. You can look at the optics and say this is grimy. This is dirty. You went and told your dad when you didn't, you lost, and then you went and told your dad, and he fixed it and called someone and got you back on the team. Whatever it is. Yeah, okay. Let's get to Ontario. Ryan in Ontario. What you got, Ryan? Where you want to go?
3: Game and the next game.
1: Right. Say that again, Ryan. Welcome to the show. Hello? Ryan, are you sleeping? Are you sleeping, Ryan? You son of a gun.
3: It's good snoring.
1: Ryan, you're on national radio, pal. Hey, Peyton, is he sleeping? Okay.
4: I think he hung up.
1: That was a hell of a call. Thanks, Ryan.
4: Wow.
1: 310-840-4910, man. Yeah. Oh, man. About the actual game, the match tomorrow, I'm guessing 31-plus million are going to be watching this. I can't think of anything else on a Monday that's going to get in this thing's way. And the fact that Balogun's playing, I mean, certainly I don't think it's going to – do you think it steers people away? Like, are people going to be like, oh, that's cheese balls? They shouldn't have done that? I'm not watching anymore? I don't know. Certainly, I wouldn't imagine an American sports fan, unless you really do think it's corrupt and you really do believe that that was a just red card in VAR, however they got to the conclusion, was correct. Balogun shouldn't be playing. And Team USA pulled some card, whatever, article, and they figured out a way. It was cheese ball loophole, and they fixed it. Or did they fix

0: fix it because they should have fixed it. I'm kind of thinking they should have fixed it. And they fixed it. You know, go USA. I mean, this thing, if they win, you guys, and they're singing Country Road, Take Me Home, in that stadium, and they get ready to stay on the coast, and they go down to where Peyton Lodge is in Los Angeles, uh-oh, and they're playing in that stadium against guys, it's going to be either Ronaldo or Spain. Roadhouse, can you comprehend this?
1: Dude, it gets me fired up.
0: What? I know. Who do you want? You want Spain, the power, or Ronaldo, the star?
1: No. I want Ronaldo. That would be fun to watch. Plus, Spain's better, and I don't want to deal with Spain.
0: I'm kind of there, too. Spain probably ends it. And I don't think Portugal's as good. Not that I'm a big soccer guy, but I do know Ronaldo's age. And if you're ever hoping that USA gets to play Ronaldo in a World Cup knockout stage round, this is it. You're never going to have that opportunity. I can't see him on the squad in 4 years. Nobody can. So, yeah, this would be it. To play Ronaldo in a knockout.
1: Today, this was it.
0: Yeah, okay.
1: He said that today.
0: That's what I want. I think that would be... I mean, and that television just keeps getting bigger for this thing. I mean, this has been such a massive success. You know, I talked about it, the silver platter that FIFA and the World Cup have given to the American sports fan that's just willing to, you know, give it a chance to take a peek. That's all I was. I wasn't counting down the days for the World Cup. No. I mean, I was like, okay, I'll check it out. If it keeps me, great. If not, it's like every other World Cup in my life. Usually, I'm not huge into World Cups because I'm not huge at getting up at 3:30 in the morning to watch a soccer match. And usually in the World Cup, you have to do that. In the last World Cup, what, are you crazy? You had it in October and November, American football season? I completely checked out of that one in 2022. I think I saw, the USA-England game? That was a big one. I think it ended in a draw. But other than that, and that was on a weeknight where it didn't compete with football. But, I mean, the silver platter, our stadiums, which I love. I love, don't you dig that too, Roadhouse? Seeing our NFL stadiums host these things? It's different fans. And
1: It's got a homey feel to it.
0: It does.
1: It's something that we're used to. Kind of like, I don't know, being introduced to the rest of the world is the way it kind of feels. Like I like that feeling.
0: And the kickoff times, man, they make it for me.
1: Oh, yeah.
0: You know, I do a radio show in Boise, Idaho, Monday through Friday. We end at 6 o'clock Mountain Time, and it's just right when the action is typically starting, or if it's a day game. I mean, it's just the American, you know, our time zones, it almost makes it. I mean, you're just not going to get a high majority or a portion of an American sports fan for soccer to wake up at a non-conducive time, especially, this is what the difference is with the time zones for me. Dalton, I'm watching other games, other matches, other countries, especially in the knockout round. And hell no, am I going to wake up at 3 in the morning, my time zone, to watch a match that doesn't have to do. I wouldn't even wake up for England and Mexico. And I was pumped for that match. You know, I'm not doing it. And these time zones, these kickoff times, Roadhouse, I mean, they're making it so, hey, it's on. I'm watching, and you know this. When your team is still in it, oh, you want to soak up that tournament, you know?
1: It's got juice. It's got juice. It's got stakes.
0: It does, man. Let's get back to Ontario. Canada, we love you. Ryan in Ontario, you're back, Ryan. Glad you woke up. What you got?
2: Hey, Johnny, ballgame. I wish I was asleep. I just have a crappy telephone service. So before I lose you again, so my best sporting experience was seeing my buddy fight you in the UFC, Kyle Prepelic, and I got to see him fight in London, Ontario.
0: Sweet. And he was your buddy?
2: Oh, he's still my buddy, yeah.

0: Enjoy it.
1: That was pretty cool for me.
0: Appreciate you. Ryan in Ontario, we were asking everybody because I don't know where this is going to rank. You know, I'm going to this game tomorrow. My brother, he's got tickets to everything. He had an extra ticket. He said his wife said, hey, invite your brother to this. It's a really big deal. So my brother invited me. He probably wouldn't have if his wife didn't say that. So thank you. Shout out there. But I haven't been to a bigger global sporting event than this ever. And I've been to a lot of good sporting events, but I've never been to a Super Bowl, never been to the NBA Finals, never a World Series game, been to a lot of playoff games, a lot of big college football bowl games. You know, a lot of my time in media, the shows that I host and the markets I've lived in have been college football markets. So I'm a big college football person on the radio. So I've been to a lot of that stuff. But, man, I've never been to, of course, a World Cup match. Of course, a World Cup match in a stadium that I've been to more than any other stadium in my life. And I'm going to see this in that stadium. You know, I've cried one time in a stadium, one time. It was the 2013 NFC Championship. Richard Sherman with the tip. Malcolm Smith caught the ball in the end zone. The Seahawks beat the 49ers. Kaepernick running wild. That game. And because I needed that team to go. I loved that LOB Seahawk team. And the Seahawks had obviously never won a Super Bowl to that point. And after they beat the Niners, I was so scared that game. They won. By the way, my brother gave me that ticket, too. And I was there with my mother, and I cried. I've never other cried in a stadium. And I was thinking, if Team USA wins this game, and we're singing Country Roads Take Me Home in that stadium, and I'm hugging my brother and his wife, Ying, like, man, I'm getting choked up right now. I want that experience. So I was just kind of asking you guys, you know, best sporting events you've ever been to. What those are. You know, if you've been to a Super Bowl, great, this and that. And so, you know, 310-840-4910. If you want to share those, we can. But this is a big one. Keep this going, Team USA. They didn't draw Spain. They didn't even draw England. They didn't even draw Portugal. Belgium, yes, from what I hear, tough. Can absolutely win this game. However, the U.S. can absolutely win this game. Especially, hopefully, with Balogun back. I want Balogun to get a hat trick. You know what, Roadhouse? Let's get Balogun. Let's get a trick.
2: Let's get a
0: hattie, bro.
2: Could you imagine?
0: Oh, no, please.
2: Could you imagine the outrage?
0: USA! USA!
2: Yeah!
0: No, let's get a hat trick for Balogun. All three. Three win 3-0. Balogun with the hat trick. And you know what? Yeah. They righted a wrong. And no, that would be sweet, dude. And you know, and some people are even suggesting, well, you know, don't start him. What's that doing? That's just saying that you disagree with the usage of Article 27, in my opinion. Unless, of course, Balogun hasn't been in training all week and you got another plan. I mean, yeah. Was it Pepe? Who is going to be his replacement? Sorry, I'm new to some of these players too, but I'm certainly sure that he could have handled his own. These are all-star teams, but whoever it was going to be is not better than Balogun. Let's get to the island, Hawaii, checking in. What's up, Jim, in Hawaii? What you got, man?
3: Hey, thanks for taking my call. But, you know, I have, on the other hand, been a long-time soccer fan. Coach, dad, I understand the game, and this entire situation is unfortunate, and I feel bad for you going for the game tomorrow, but there is a taint on it because it clearly was a red card violation. There were red card violations today against a couple of the teams, and they're just clear. And to have that reversed, you know, for some obscure rule just makes me feel unfortunate about it. I'd rather we just focus on playing Belgium in what should be a great game and not have this hanging over it. And that's all I called in to say. And thanks for going in depth about this. This is really a story that should be pursued.
0: Trying to, Jim, in Hawaii, and you definitely, we've been

0: and there's a strong opinion, not a majority, but there's a community of Jim in Hawaii there that does think, dude, it was a red card. And all these people, and I'm included, who don't know jack or squat or diddly poo about soccer, for me to sit here and say that was a bullcrap call, should not have been a red card. Look at it. No, that's horse crap. That's horse crap. Okay, I don't have a lot of experience on what horse crap calls in soccer are. Yeah, fair. But, I mean, I thought it was pretty easy to see. Especially when you find out that VAR apparently isn't supposed to slow-mo it. I don't know. Does it taint it for you? Is there an asterisk? If USA wins at all, is it going to be less? If they win at all. If they win tomorrow, is it going to be less? Or today, I should say. But that's... I get it. I mean, USA, right it or wrong, you could say it feels corrupt, it makes it dirty, it's tainted, or you just don't care. It's go USA. I don't care if he was going to play. I don't care if he wasn't going to play. I don't care about an article 20s. I don't care. I'm just going to watch the match because, you know, it's a Monday. There's nothing else on, and I am kind of liking this, and I just don't care. Get that, too. Just want to watch the match. You don't know who the players are anyway. Or, you know, you could do all that, but you're invested. And I'm one of you. I'm invested in this tournament. I'll say this. I'm going to be bummed out when USA loses. And I'll tell you this, Roadhouse. Before this tournament started, if you would have said, hey, ball game, how bummed out are you going to be when US is eliminated? I would have said, a scale of 1 to 10, maybe a 2. I don't care. It's a World Cup. Great if they win, but if they don't, are you kidding me? I got plenty of room in my life to get sad and depressed when my teams lose. Soccer's not going to do it. But Roadhouse, where I am now, you know, if they lose tomorrow, a game I'm going to be at in person, I'm going to be bummed, man. I'm going to be sad. You?
1: You know what's interesting? Yeah, I mean, because you know what's interesting? I think the reason that is because, one, they're better than maybe we realized they were going to be. So it's like, oh, we got a little something to work with here. And yep. Then you factor in just the spectacle that this World Cup has been on our soil. So it even more so makes you want to go, oh, like, we're actually pretty good and it's here. And this is an awesome event. Okay, let's do some real damage here. And now they're doing it, and now this red card thing has happened. So I get why you would be bummed out. It's like, because we're here now.
0: Yeah, and it's Belgium. No disrespect, but that's not apparently Spain or like Brazil in its heyday. Like it's a winnable match. It's a coin flip. Either team can win. No nation, no coverage, no analyst is going to be all that surprised either way. So it's one of those, and you probably don't get a lot of these at this stage in knockout in the Sweet 16, if you will. Every team, every nation you're playing from here on out is big time, and you hope to keep this thing going. And also, I wonder how much investment I'm going to have into this tournament if we're out. You know, I don't know if I'm going to rush to watch all these other games. I'll tell you this, I'm probably not going to want to watch Belgium play Ronaldo because that's going to depress me.
1: Yeah, it probably won't be the same. It's not going to feel the same. I mean, you're probably still going to have the interest in it a little bit, but it's not going to be anywhere close to what we're talking about right now.
0: I don't think so. Yeah, 310-840-4910. What do you guys say on Westwood One Sports? Taking these calls all morning. My gosh, it's crazy. And we take a lot of calls on this late Sunday night show, guys. But today was number one. More than a Super Bowl show, more than a March Madness show, even more, dare I say, even more than a Caitlin Clark show. Oh, seriously.

0: You know, we broke the Caitlin Clark record. You know, Caitlin, you want radio? You want calls? Talk about Caitlin Clark. This soccer, whether or not it was right or wrong, whether or not it was corrupt, cheesy, greasy, slimy, whether it was home cooking or not, the fact that Balogun's going to be playing in this game, now he's the most talked about person on the planet, Florin Balogun. Yeah, it's just crazy how we're on how we're talking about this thing. I'm all for it. I like it. 310-840-4910. In all the matches of the World Cup I've watched, we've all watched, there is, man, there's a lot of things that aren't similar with the way soccer goes about it and then the normal American sport. But there is one absolute similarity, and it is, it's a global annoyance, dude. It's next. It's next. Westwood One Sports, Johnny Ball Game. Download the Westwood One Sports app. Country roads,
1: take me home. Happy 250th birthday, America. The U.S. men's national team is moving on to the round of 16, where they'll face Belgium in one of the biggest soccer matches in American history. Can the red, white, and blue do it again tomorrow night? Take me home, country roads. Westwood One Sports.
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1: The biggest, most important United States national team soccer match on American soil history today, tonight, Monday Night Football. It's going to get a Monday Night Football rating, maybe even bigger. This thing might get like, can it get like wild card rating? Can it get World Series rating? Interested in all that stuff. 310-840-4910. And the crazy thing is, guys, it's going to get bigger if they win. Way bigger. SoFi against either Portugal with Ronaldo or Spain with just the dominance. I mean, that's even bigger than, no disrespect, Belgium. Like, this thing keeps going. And they wait a few days, almost a week between games, so you get that buzz, you get that discussion. That's what's weird about the, like, for example, the American sports fan. Because the sport will dictate kind of how you have to fan. For example, you know, I got two baseball geeks on this team. Roadhouse and Lodge. Like, on your baseball team, it's every day you're with your team. You move on so quick. It's every day. That's what it requires you to be a baseball fan, a big-time baseball fan in this country. It's an everyday thing, dude. 162 games in 185 days. That's what you do every day. Football, NFL, or college? Yeah, one game a week. So you spend most of the time either looking at the last game and then looking to the next game. You got all these days in between to soak everything in. And then you have this massive buildup to the, like me, the highlight of your week in NFL Sunday. Nothing beats that. In my world, that's number one. You wait the whole week. And then if you're a hockey or an NBA fan, it's kind of in the middle. You got about three games a week, right? You got off days here and there. That's how the American sports fan has to work. It depends on the sport how much time or what amount of time you put in. 310-840-4910. And we're going to put a lot of time and effort and talk into USA Soccer if they win today. Regardless of the Article 27. And it pisses you off how they ended up getting Balogun to play. You know, is America the villain now? So be it. It's not like that.

0: actually, the American sports fan probably wants to be called the villain when it comes to soccer. they wear the black hat with pride on this thing. Let's get to Tim in Winthrop. Appreciate you, Tim. You got the greatest sporting event you've ever been to. Tim, what you got?
1: Probably the greatest sporting event of all time. Michael Rizzioni, gold medal, Lake Placid, 1980. I was there.
0: You were at that game?
1: He's my next-door neighbor. He does a commercial on TV. You've seen a soccer commercial.
0: I've interviewed Michael Rizzioni. Yeah, he's a stud. I love that guy. Super nice.
1: Haven't you seen the ad on TV?
0: Yeah, I love it.
1: The World Cup. Have you seen it?
0: Yeah, I've seen it. I watch World Cup, so you see it about three times a match, right?
1: Yeah, then it walks away. If you notice, they told me one time he says, "Don't you believe in miracles?" And then the second they did another take where he says, "You don't believe we can USA can win the World Cup?" You know what I mean? It's pretty impressive, you know, but I was up there in that little arena up there, and they wouldn't put it on TV till 8 o'clock that night.
0: No.
1: But we weren't supposed to say anything. But we had to stay away. They interviewed people all over the place. But everyone's yelling USA. It was a big snowstorm that night. And the arena's about 7,000. It's a nice arena. And the Russians, like, were just amazed. They were just shocked. You should see them. I'll never forget that. I never thought they were going to win. I thought they got the first goal, then they got made 3-2. I thought they were going to hang. It took Tradiak out. Remember him? You don't remember him, do you?
0: Best goalie. Yeah, best goalie on the planet at the time.
1: Of all time. He lost only three games in his career. Twice inside Russia and once to Rizzioni. And that was it. And he went back to, he tried to go back to silent Montreal. I don't know what happened. But anyways, what a night coming out of there. I couldn't believe it. I had to pinch myself. Everybody around me is yelling USA. I never expected that. I was so happy. I was crying. It was unbelievable.
0: Thank you. That's badass.
1: I just hope you get to experience something like that.
0: That's what I want, going to this game, this match, World Cup in Seattle, my hometown. It's going to be electric, and, you know, unless they get their ass kicked, it'll still be great. Tim in Winthrop, appreciate the call. That guy was at the Miracle on Ice. That's a pretty good flex, man. Right? I mean, Roadhouse, what beats that?
2: How many people can say that?
0: I don't know what beats that.
2: Maybe the most recent one? Maybe the most recent one? USA Canada?
0: Maybe. I don't know. I mean, maybe someone in Tokyo that had a ringside seat to watch Buster Douglas beat Mike Tyson. I don't know. Let's get to Wichita. Charlie in Wichita, you're next up. You got Johnny Ballgame. What's up, Chuck?
3: Howdy, Johnny. You sounded more like Johnny Football tonight, man. Hey, that red card, played a lot of soccer growing up. I got a lot of cards myself. It wasn't egregious. It shouldn't have been a red card to start with. They corrected it. They did the right thing. I'm happy with it. It was just shouldn't have been a red.
0: Thank you. I think it's that simple, Charlie. It feels like it. And you're the soccer guy. We've had, I didn't know there were so many soccer guys out there, Roadhouse, but we've had them. And they've all said it, and I appreciate it. They've all said, look, I'm a soccer guy. I've coached the sport. I know this. And some people say it was a red card. But most of the people are saying it was not a red card to begin with. The fact that FIFA corrected this glitch, yay FIFA. We want organizations to be able to do this, do we not? Or is it just opening up a can of worms that's going to lead to, you know what, more bad than good? I mean, no question. I mean, and I don't know this. People have said, oh, Article 27, that's used all the time. Is it? Then that should make this even less of a thing. Because the people who are thinking it's corrupt are almost insinuating that they went ahead and, like, invented Article 27 just for this. That's not the case.

0: Oh, if it's that, then wow, okay. Then it makes even more sense to exercise Article 27 and let the guy play. But the optics, okay? It's USA. It's in USA. Did the commander-in-chief make a phone call or not? I don't know where we are with that now. I'm almost ready to move on and just get ready for the match. But, I mean, if that's involved, did they pull strings that no other nations had the opportunity to pull? I don't even know. I don't even care. I just go back to Charlie in Wichita, too. The initial call on Balogun was bullcrap. We've been saying it for days, and then FIFA went and said, okay, you're right. We'll deal with this suspension later. As it says in Article 27, very, very clearly. Okay. Article 27, the FIFA disciplinary code. Okay. Article 27 grants FIFA's judicial bodies the authority to fully or partially suspend the implementation of a disciplinary sanction. Meaning, they just take this sanction and they say, we will handle this later. This effectively places the player on probation rather than forcing them to serve an immediate ban. So, Balogun's on probation right now, and you can play when you're on probation. Controversy or not, FIFA invoked Article 27 and they paused the red card suspension for Balogun, which makes him eligible for this match. It's right there. It's why they have Article 27, I would imagine, in the rule book. So they can go back and right a massive wrong. Maybe you could argue the massive part of that. But FIFA didn't. FIFA saw it. 310-8404-4910. Pretty clear. Such a crazy show. Man, we were going to talk about the NFL and what team we think is going to be picking first in the 2027 NFL draft. Like, who's going to be the worst team in the league this year? If there's a 1-16 or a 2-15 out there, who is it? We didn't even get there. Guys, I don't know if this is bitching or not, Peyton Lodge, but I have talked this little NFL in a 4, 5, 6, whatever hour show ever. This has got to be the least NFL I've ever talked. I can promise it'll never be like this again, guys.
1: We're still talking football.
2: Hey, for this time of year, though, that's a pretty good thing because it's like, man, we got something. We got juice out here that we don't have to go NFL or NBA
0: good
2: free
0: point.
2: Agency. We don't have to do it.
0: Think about that. We didn't even whisper NBA free agency. And you know what? I'm happy with that. Let everybody else talk about the NBA free agency. You're right.
2: On the market.
0: And he's probably going to be on a team next week when we go on the air, potentially. Yeah. The one global annoyance, and my gosh, soccer, you can't say anything on this, but my gosh, just arguing with refs. I think soccer's worse than the NBA. Every call, every non-call. Not only that, but they like legitimately fake cry, moan, wail. Like the amount of communication that I've noticed in the World Cup between soccer players and the officials, it's annoying. It's too much. Sometimes I wish the officials would just tell them to shut up and move on. Like, NBA's bad, don't get me wrong, it's the worst. They flop, but it's not bad as soccer. And you have certain players in the NBA, they will talk to the official, I swear, every single time the whistle is blown in their account. Every time they'll talk to the official. They do it in soccer, too. Like, it's annoying, in my opinion. Thoughts on that as well. And we'll get these calls going. I'm Johnny Ballgame. Download the

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1: NFL training camps begin opening in 17 days. And yes, we're counting. You're home for the NFL. Westwood One Sports.
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0: You know, part of me wants to just totally move on and focus on the match. But part of me also still wants to pay attention. We've basically been, I mean, we don't have all the information. This is classic sports talk radio speculation, right, guys? There's still more information coming out exactly how Article 27 was exercised and who was behind it, whether it was political or not. I'm sure all that stuff's going to come out. I'll keep it here on Westwood One throughout the morning and whatnot. I'm sure you'll get it there. Let's take one more call on this sucker in Chicago. We got Brandon on the line talking about great sporting events. Brandon, you're up. What you got?
1: What's
0: up? Brandon, what you got?
1: Thanks for taking my call, ball game. I have to say my 90s growing up was pretty eventful, man. I was at the Supersonics versus Bulls clinching championship game, game six, 96.
0: Yep.
1: Sorry to bring that up, man. I know you're a Sonics fan. And then another one was I was at a World Cup game, actually, at Soldier Field in 94. I was like 12 years old, but, you know, I still remember it. So you're going to have fun, man. It's something you will never forget, you know what I mean? And as far as the Balogun red card, I agree, like, it shouldn't have never been a red card. Yeah, it was a foul, but, like, it wasn't intentional or done with malice, like how the rule is intended to say. And I don't know why it was Trump that had to go to these measures because, you know, this U.S. men's national team, they got, like, pretty high-ranking individuals running that. And I don't understand why it had to get that to that level.
0: Yeah, Brandon, thank you. Great stories. Thanks for the call. Yeah, that 72-10 Bulls team of 96. In my opinion, the best team single season in NBA history. That was tough for my Sonics. The one time we get to the finals, we run into the 72-10 Bulls. Tough sledding there. Great stuff on the calls. And I don't even know if we know how much the president was or wasn't involved. There's still, I think, more on this story. There's so much more meat on the bone. That's why we're going to keep it here on Westwood One Sports Night. You know, Roadhouse Dalton producing. Peyton Lodge running our board. Roadhouse, have you ever heard of the TV show Blind Date?
2: I feel like I have. I haven't watched it, but I feel like I've heard of it.
0: Back in the day, it was a big, big, like, kind of reality show. People would go on a blind date. They'd tape it. Well, the host of Blind Date, Roger Lodge, that's Peyton's dad, dude. Our board operator, yes.
2: Man.
0: He lives in the house. He lives in the house that Blind Date built, man. Yes.
2: Jeez.
0: Isn't that cool?
2: Yeah,
0: I watched that show when I was in college. Yeah, Blind Date. Yeah, it's an honor. Peyton Lodge. Good stuff, bud.
3: Thanks, guys.
0: Oh, let's get the ball game song flying on this. Turn this up, Peyton Lodge. Most of y'all ain't. Let me tell you.

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You didn't notice her at first. But when you finally did, it was too late. Because at that moment, you were speeding. She was out walking her dog and only had a second to let go of the leash. Your foot was on the gas.

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That's at @ballgame_KTIK on X. Just type in John Mallory. You'll find me there. Instagram as well. Asking you guys, what was the greatest, biggest, grandest, most magnitude of a sporting event you've ever been to? What was it? I'm going today to Team USA versus Belgium at Lumen Field, or Seattle Stadium, as we call it. And on the way into the studio here, I'm thinking, is this the biggest sporting event I've ever been to or will go to? You know, I've never been to a Super Bowl. I've never been to a World Series or a Finals.

0: before. I've been to, you know, I haven't been to a lot in for, as far as like huge events. I've been to an NFC championship game, you know, a couple NBA playoff games, some stuff, BCS bowl games, New Year's Six bowl games, CFP bowl games, that type of stuff. But, I mean, there's going to be 30-plus million people watching this game. That's just in this country. Factor in the world, especially now that Balogun is playing. What? Because there was apparently a phone call made. Wait, how'd this happen? There's so many angles. Like, is this done? Or what's going to happen, like, tomorrow as a result? Trust me, we're getting the conversation rolling here. This conversation is not dying after ballgame leaves Westwood 1. This all we'll be talking about all day. It totally, for whatever reason, it's fine, but it totally buzz-killed everything else that was exciting about this match. This is the thing you talk about now, I think. I mean, who else is going to get involved? Other organizations, other federations, other countries that are saying, whoa, whoa, whoa, this is total bullcrap. It's basically what USA was saying after that red card debacle. Total bullcrap. It sucks that FIFA doesn't have a system to fix subjective referee calls that can put you out for, what would that be, 130 minutes? Come on, punishment fit the crime. I get it, though. It's a rule and it's in place. In the American, we said, oh, I wish they had a way to fix it. Article 27? Yes, okay, apparently they do, and they did. So if you just want to look at it cut and dry, okay, yes. Well, I'm sorry you don't like how they came to the conclusion to exercise Article 27. But Article 27, again, I'm not a master of this rule book, exists. It's a thing. You can do this. Now, it's never been done on this level. Okay. You could actually say the red card was just, oh, I guess, okay. I mean, there's just so many branches on this tree, dude. 310-840-4910. Is anything more coming of this? Like, and I don't think it would happen, but would Team USA step in and say, you know what, in honor of FIFA, or in honor of the rest of the world, and every other team upset with this decision, you know what, we're not going to play Balogun anyway. I hope they don't do that. No, play him. Because in my opinion, it was horse crap anyway that he even got ejected. Let's get to Dallas. We got Triple M in Dallas. That appreciate you holding, Triple M. The line is yours, pal. What you got?
1: Yeah, I appreciate you getting my call and everything. I really do appreciate it. I just, man, it's been corruption in FIFA forever, like for a long, long time. And I don't think it's going to get any better. I mean, it's obviously not, because it's showing you right now with what happened today that it's not. Another thing. So I had the other caller was talking about it. They didn't even give him a yellow card. You don't have to get a yellow card in order to get a red card. You could automatically get a red card if they think the foul is dangerous enough to get a red card. I don't know if you're watching England and Mexico play right now. The player got an automatically red card just because of the situation of the how he had his foot angled. Like, there's some ways you're not supposed to come in, and there's not. And if you come in a certain way, it's automatically a red card. So, I mean, I don't know. I just feel like all sports are corrupt. And I feel like the youth is not interested in sports like they used to be, like when I was younger. I'm 40 years old, and I feel like when I was younger, the youth was really into all sports. And now I feel like it's like they're losing more and more interest into sports. But I appreciate
0: Triple
1: you
0: M.
1: my call, man. Yes, sir.
0: Hey, stay on. Triple M, you said earlier, appreciate the call, you said FIFA's always been corrupt. So are you saying what went down in the last 10, 12 hours is corrupt?
1: Yes. Oh, yeah, for sure, for sure.
0: Okay, thanks. Thank you for the call. Appreciate the call. That's all I needed on the way out. So he thinks it's corrupt. Was this corruption, guys? Or was it your dad? I know It doesn't look good.

0: It's not going to make any friends. People are going to be pissed off. But is it your dad saying, hey, that was an incorrect move. I have power and I'm going to fix it so we can wrong this right? Is that corruption or is that, I don't know, maybe corruption of power? Is that the corruption? Or what would have happened if anybody else would have made the call? What if it wasn't that guy? It was somebody else. Is that still corruption? Because I don't know if it was corrupt. It's cheesy McGillicuddy. It's stinky Sullivan. Hell yeah. But I don't know if it's corruption. Article 27, apparently the way I did my research on this, there was a card to play. Article 27, which basically gives the president the right to exercise something like this and suspend, not remove the red card, suspend it for a later date. They'll handle this within the next 365 days. Corruption or just a really bad look when you get mom and dad or whoever involved and they fix it because you didn't get what you want and you got screwed. I'm not sure. Let's get to Mr. Positive in Michigan. Oh, positivity. We need you tonight, Mr. Positive. Go.
1: Johnny Ballgame, the Warrior, Mr. Positive, boom, shakalaka. Hey, you asked the question, is it mom and dad? Here's the thing. It's not mom and dad. It's the president of the most powerful nation in the world. So you cannot make it mommy and daddy. It's the daddy of them all. It's Papa Trump saying, you better do this or you're not getting $100 million for your whatever investments that you want. But you asked about what is the greatest event that I went to. It's got to be WrestleMania. When I looked Muhammad Ali in the eye and I said, you and Elvis are the goats of your respective fields. But great show, Johnny Ballgame. You're bringing the energy. Boom, shakalaka. Everybody,
0: thank
1: go for
0: you.
1: Your dreams.
0: Muhammad Ali, I think, guys, that was like WrestleMania 1 or WrestleMania 3 that he was there. Good stuff, Mr. Positive. Oh, this is going to be a really good one. Peyton Lodge, our board operator, might remember this. We'll fill in Roadhouse. But let's go to Montreal. Let's bring Tony from Montreal to the show. Tony, are you there?
2: Yeah, I'm there. Can you hear me?
0: Yeah, Tony, check this out real quick. Dude.
2: Yeah.
0: Tony, you fell asleep last week when you called this show, and we were trying to wake your ass up on the air, and you were snoring. Do you have any recollection of waking up to being on hold? That was you, dude, Tony in Montreal. You were snoring on this show last week. It was hilarious.
2: Hey, listen, those were the St. Louis trumpets I was playing.
0: St. Louis trumpets. Okay. Yeah, it was. Peyton, you remember this guy, right, Lodgy?
3: Yeah, I wanted to, Tony, thank you for the time. I wanted to ask you a question. I'm glad you could stay awake for the show tonight. I wanted to see if what happened, because you, I had you on the line. We were keeping you on to try to put you back on and see if you were awake, and we kept you on the line. But then I lost you. So how did you come off my line? Did you sit on your phone? Did you hang up by accident? What happened there?
2: I have no idea, guys. Did I actually speak to you that night?
0: No. you spoke to Lodge.
3: Yeah.
2: No, what I'm saying is I never got on the air because I was, like, snoring away. Was that all?
0: That's what it was. We'll let you talk about sports in a second. But, yeah, we brought you on last week, and we heard a heavy breathing. I told Peyton to turn it up because I thought you were sleeping, and sure enough, dude, you were out. It was hilarious. Anyway, Tony, red card. Get in on this.
2: Johnny, just a quickie. Was that last Sunday night? Was that it?
0: Yes, yes.
2: Yeah, okay. I'm going to have to check that out on the podcast. Hey, listen, you know, I like listening to you guys. You drive me like up a wall sometimes. I was listening tonight, this red card thing. Like, I've been in soccer for a long time. Our family's been in soccer. My dad played at a high level. My kids have all played. And I'll just say, the Balogun red card is total horse

0: potatoes. That should never have been even a yellow card. And I got to tell you something. I watched both games today. This referee that did the game against England, Ali Reza Farghani, is a guy that is living in Australia and has left his home country of Iran. He said his dad was a former referee at the pro level, and he's been refereeing for many years in World Cup, and he's got all kinds of history to him and experience, but he's one of the worst referees I have ever seen in my entire life. I could take kids that are refereeing at the AAA level in Montreal could do a better job than this guy. This guy, there's no way that this guy was doing a fair game. They never wanted England to win that game, okay? And in the earlier game, I watched that earlier game, okay? I have never seen a game where you add 12 minutes to a game and then you add another 4 or 5 minutes to allow a penalty shot, which is 16. You have to understand, you allow 2-3 minutes, but not 12 minutes. And in the second game tonight, England had to play and defend another 11 minutes. And when they say 11 minutes, then they have also injury time in the over 11-minute time. So it ended up being close to 15 minutes. You know what? When you're winning a game 3-2 and you got to play an extra 15 minutes under these rules, this is nonsense and it's garbage. That Balogun kid should play. And let me tell you something. If I had a president like Trump.
1: Tony, man, I liked you better when you were snoring. 310-840-4910. All kidding aside, appreciate the call there. Yeah, Tony's got a lot of stuff that's irking him. Eh. How about back to Dallas? We got Ryan on the line, wants to get in on this Balogun stuff. Ryan, bring it, man. What do you have? Join the show. Add to it. What do you want to do?
2: Yes, sir. All right. So, with the whole Balogun thing, right? So, I was listening to y'all's show a few nights ago, a couple days ago, whenever Colombia and Ghana was playing. And one of y'all was saying that one of the Colombian players did basically like the same thing, and he was only issued a yellow card, right?
1: I'm following. Yes, I do know it was the same thing, yeah. And you're right, it was a much lesser penalty. Go for it.
2: Yeah, and then from what I understand, I don't know if I got my facts correct on this next one, but I believe Messi did the same thing and wasn't even given. I think it was just like a regular common foul. I don't think he was given a yellow or red card on that one.
1: I saw that too. I agree with you, man. Yep, they didn't call it on Messi, and I don't want them calling it on Messi. You know, I want to watch Messi. I don't want them to screw over this and give people, you know, the best players in the world red cards and have them have to sit out the biggest potential game of their entire life because of cheeseball McGillicuddy making that call. Agree. Like, I don't, we don't like this. Thank you.
2: Oh, yeah. 100%. Yeah.
1: Thanks for the call, Ryan in Dallas. Appreciate you, Bell. Yeah, go for it.
2: Yes, sir, absolutely. Oh, yeah. So, the other thing is, Friday night, during the Argentina-Cape Verde game, one, first thing, hell of a game. Second, I don't think anybody caught this one, but the goal, but the first goal that Argentina scored by Messi, he was offsides by a country mile.
1: The offsides thing. Thanks for the call, Ryan in Dallas. Imagine this, Roadhouse. Imagine in football, our football, American football, that imagine if the wide receiver could not get past the furthest defensive back and catch a pass. He would have to catch a pass with the DB in front of him. That's essentially what I'm seeing with offsides in soccer. And I'm trying to, like, put in football, like, could you imagine that? Like, you couldn't throw a pass to a receiver if he gets ahead. Apparently, hey, that's cherry picking. The receiver runs behind all the DBs, and they throw over their head. Like, it's kind of interesting. I could not picture that one, Roadhouse. Is that?
3: I don't think it would work. I don't think it would work. It would be so complicated. So complicated.
1: Could not do it. We're also asking tonight, just the biggest, baddest sporting event you've ever been to, whether it's global, national. I mean, you went to an event, this sport.

0: where, heck, most of the American sports fan was watching this. A big deal. Peyton Lodge, I got Roadhouses. What's yours?
1: Yeah, I'm thinking not something I've physically been to, but, you know, it's 4th of July yesterday, so I was just thinking of the most American and patriotic events I could think of. And I thought it was this year, guys. Hockey, women's and men's, both going ahead and grabbing the gold. And it can't get more patriotic than watching it in one of my TCU classes. I was actually watching the game. We were watching the game as a class. In class, going nuts on the big screen, and it was pretty awesome to see. So I definitely, I think, yeah, that was the Hughes goal that we watched, and we also watched Hillary Knight's goal as well. Both in class, the class was going nuts. And then we went on to Chapter 7, of course. But yes.
0: You ever been to a playoff game in any league?
1: Well, I'm an Angels fan, John. You know that.
0: Yeah, it's a tough one. You're right.
1: Yeah.
0: Think about this one.
1: Anaheim Ducks.
0: Yeah. Okay. Yeah, you got your Ducks. Think about this, guys. Like, you have a ticket to call it one of the great sporting events of your lifetime, and it's worth a ton. Like, and there's someone outside the stadium that's offering you X price for it. You do not want to sell this ticket. It means more to you emotionally than any sum of money that you could get for it. This, you need this. It's your life. You know, in this case, for Lodge, our board operator, it would be like Game 7 World Series Angels in Anaheim. For Roadhouse, let's say the Carolina Panthers in the Super Bowl or hosting an NFC championship, and he has a ticket. The question would be like, no, you don't want to sell this, but at what price point do you have to say, dang it, I'm mad at myself, but I just can't say no to that sum of money. I've never been in that position. I've never had a ticket worth that. I am going to the match tomorrow in Seattle. I am not and cannot and would not and ever consider selling a ticket. I don't even have the ticket. My brother's inviting me. But luckily my brother's not thinking this because he could probably sell that ticket and pay for him and his wife's ticket who are also going to the game. I mean, I'm thinking it's like lower bowl. It's probably $5,000 for that seat. And I was just thinking, what is your price point? You know, my partner on the radio in Boise, Idaho, is a Steelers fan. He had a ticket for the Steelers Cowboys Super Bowl 30 in Arizona, the Larry Brown interception game, and he was in line and sold his ticket. Someone came up and met his price point, and he had never been to a Super Bowl before. But the guy offered so much damn money, he just said, I can't. I have to take this, and I'll hate myself forever, but he doesn't. Let's get back to the calls here. We got Thomas in Chicago joining the program on Westwood One. Thomas, Tommy boy, what you got?
2: So first of all, I just want to touch on these red cards, and I've been playing soccer for a long time, rep soccer on the college level. I didn't grow up in American sports, and I got to say the biggest difference is that American sports had stoppages in time, where soccer is a game of ebbs and flows, and you're supposed to judge the game based on those ebbs and flows. With the Balogun tackle, I mean, two players incidentally coming together and his foot happening to come down on a player's ankle looks horrible when you freeze frame it. You know, today's red card, the player directly came in, studs up and leg high on a guy's calf. So, I mean, there's just no comparison of the two red cards. One was a valid red card, and one had to be freeze-framed to look as bad as it did. Second, I'm really glad you brought up the offsides, because that's, I just think, another thing that VAR is completely ruining. Just because somebody is leaning the upper half of their body past the defenders shouldn't deem them in a advantageous position to score a goal. I mean, what if that guy just happens to be taller? His legs still could be behind the last defender. He's just leaning his body, and his body is bigger to be able to reach the ball, particularly on headed goals. I mean, it's an aspect of the game where I understand where people wanted it, because there's been so many questionable calls in the history of not only international soccer, but club soccer. But you have to judge a game within the flow of the gameplay, not in the freeze frame. So, I mean, I really do feel bad for a lot of these players and teams that have

0: suffered these essentially we're going back and looking 30 seconds sometime to give one team an advantage in the opposing flow of play. And I kind of feel bad for especially the new American soccer fans that are looking at this and thinking that this is how the game is supposed to be played. So I would love to see the game go back to being played without VAR and just letting these refs, trusting these refs to judge it in the flow of play, not going back to a freeze frame.
1: Okay, well, let me ask you this before we get you out of here, Thomas in Chicago, your thoughts on the reversal, or I'm sorry, the suspension of the suspension, if you will. They're going to deal with this red card within the next year. It's not going away. They're just suspending the process. What'd you think of how this went down? And you said that was a bogus call to begin with. That should not have been a red card initially. Now that they fixed it, where are you with that, Tommy?
0: It's you're opening a can of worms. You got to, if you're going to allow VAR and you're going to use freeze frames to enforce calls, you have to stand by that. You can't, I don't know to the extent to which Daddy Trump had sway over the president of FIFA to change this, but I mean, would Morocco have been able to get this done? You know, would any other smaller nation that's still competing be able to get this done?
1: No, this was done
0: because U.S. is hosting it. Now if U.S. beats Belgium and U.S. goes on to compete in a quarter final or a semifinal, this is going to be not an asterisk, but opposing federations are going to point to that being like, you guys need it. And God forbid Balogun scores. God forbid he's
1: I was going to say that. What if Balogun has two goals?
0: If Balogun scores the deciding goal, I mean, yes. Every other federation in the world is going to look at this as a black mark.
1: 100%. Thank you. Great call, Thomas in Chicago. I love it. We take the best calls here on Westwood One Sports Night with Johnny Ballgame. Because I agree with a couple of things you said there. I won't pick them all apart. That was just all in all a really good call, I felt. But, dude, if he scores, and the best point you made is like Morocco doesn't have this power. Morocco got screwed on an offsides call or whatever it was, and they don't have a president or anyone that can call and say, hey, there's Article 27 over there. You can fix this, and I need you to. No, it's unfair. This is a USA unfair deal, and that's why the world's pissed off. But again, was it corrupt? I don't know. I'm asking you. Because the article, the rule is they can switch this. They never do it. Maybe they've never done it. But it's there. And how they went about getting to that conclusion? Yeah, not everybody has the power that U.S. and FIFA have with this relationship. He got that done. If that is the case, I'm still waiting for more information on exactly how it went down. That's what I really want to know. I wish I could have that call recorded. I mean, if it was and it makes him look good, he'll probably let everybody hear it. But anyway, yeah. If Balogun scores, oh, yeah. It's going to be, I'll be at the game too. Yes. Sorry, I'm rubbing it in. I don't want to. I'm sorry. But man, I hope he scores. But you're right. The rest of the world is going to shake their head and say, Team USA, you know what? Nah, we're done with you. And if you win it, we're going to put an asterisk next to your World Cup. Would that bug you, American sports fan? Even though you're saying, hey, everybody, or at least most are saying, it was a bad call to begin with. Balogun should not have been suspended. Article 27. 310-840-4910. Best sporting event you've been to? We're asking for those as well. I'm Johnny Ballgame. Guys, download the Westwood One Sports app.
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0: I'll tell you this. There's going to be a few doobies lit up at Jimi Hendrix's grave over the next 24 hours with all those folks in Seattle. One of the huge bucket list items that I talk to people who come to my town, things they want to do. Well, die hard rock and roll, but they want to go see Jimi Hendrix's grave. Chances are you'll go there and there'll be some other folks there too doing exactly what you want to be doing at Jimmy's grave. Little Purple Hazy 310-840-4910. Great stuff, guys. And this is why I got into this line of work. Part of it, not just because I'm a sports fan, but, you know, the emotion of a story driven by sports drama. It's the best. And, like, this thing today, like, what are we doing here? Wait. Article 27 with FIFA? And all of a sudden, what? Balogun's playing? The rest of the world is, like, I guess, justifiably really upset with this? Or is it justifiable? Is this what you would say? Everyone says FIFA's corrupt. Is this corrupt? Or is this actually in the rule book, and this is actually something that can be exercised? And it was. Double secret probation, the loophole of loopholes, and it exists. It's there. They didn't create a new rule. Article 27 of the FIFA disciplinary code goes as follows. It grants FIFA's judicial bodies the authority to fully or partially suspend the implementation of a disciplinary sanction, effectively placing a player on probation rather than forcing them to serve the immediate ban. And that's exactly what we saw today, or yesterday now. FIFA exercised Article 27, and they will further examine the disciplinary action given out last game. And they'll look at it within the year. Now, no one really knew about this? I guess not. I didn't know about this. We don't know jack about this sport. But we did know what we saw with Balogun even being, you know, suspended for this game was a bunch of stinky Sullivan McGillicuddy bullcrap that made you look like, okay, that's why FIFA's corrupt. You guys give your referees that much subjective power to make that type of subjective call, to have the punishment fit that type of crime? It was the worst. So sure. I mean, if there was ever maybe a case for Article 27 to be exercised, maybe it was this. Maybe it didn't take a phone call. Maybe FIFA just looked at it. Now, that's not what's being reported, that, you know, Team USA, they got the big, powerful dad, and dad made a phone call and fixed it for everybody, or fixed it for them, not everybody. Yep, they didn't get what they wanted. Dad fixed it. So I get it. You're mad at that, but I don't think this is corruption. It's cheesy. It's maybe weak. I mean, it's a lot of things, but I don't think they, I think corruption would be maybe they created the rule. I don't know. You soccer guys, let's talk. 310-840-4910. This is like, I don't know if it's a Rubik's Cube of a segment. Like, how are we going to figure this out? Or if it's just the opposite. Phone lines lit up. We're going to start with Tyler in Minnesota because we're also asking you guys the number one sporting event you've ever been to in your life, because I think maybe tomorrow is that for me, going to this soccer match. Tyler, start us off.
1: All right, let's go with this. Long-time Vikings fan here, watching this guy year after year playing.

0: against him, and we get him in a purple sweater playing Monday Night Football, torching his own team, the Packers. Number 4, Brett Favre. How about that? That was a great game.
1: I love that. I loved when Favre went back to Minnesota and had that year. And sadly, Favre, thanks for the call, went done Favre and threw that pick in overtime of the 09 NFC Championship game. But man, sorry, Viking fan, you have like 5 or 6 really good teams that just never got there. 98 might have been one of the best teams I've ever seen in the regular season ever in football, that Vikings team. That was my God, that team was awesome. All right, let's get back to it. Mark in Toronto, you're up. What you got?
2: How's it going, Johnny? So here's the thing. I'm born in England, raised in Canada. I don't cheer for the U.S. soccer. However, do I believe that was a red card? No. How though, and this never happening before, do you allow him to play the next game? I think it's absolutely wild. Moving on from that, England got a red card today, and their win. So, Jarrell Kwanza, is he going to be allowed to play in the next game? Does it open it up to this?
1: Thanks for the call. I think we lost you, Mark, in Toronto, but that's a good point. Exactly. We've all said this, and I said that too. Like, how about this? What if anything close happens tomorrow that happened to Balogun the other game? Same thing. Same thing. Same thing. Well, you're going to have, dad's got to make that call too, right? If not, then, well, what are we doing here? So that can of worms is open. Yes. And if you guys, if other countries are going to use this and have their dad call the president of FIFA and say Article 27, then that's on them. They can try that. Whatever. It worked for USA. Good, bad, gross, slimy, greasy, it's all of that. But so was that call, if you ask me. Santa Cruz, California, Steph. Welcome to Westwood One Sports Night, Steph. Go for it.
3: Holler, what's up?
1: Hey, bud.
3: So, I don't know. I'm not like the soccer fanatic. But, hey, you know what? This is pretty awesome. But let me just ask you a question. The first question, who oversees FIFA?
1: The FIFA, what I got here, and that's reading Article 27, it said FIFA's judicial bodies. I'm sure that means it's a president, it's a position or two below the president, you know, it's the same type of hierarchy. And I don't know if the president has the ultimate say or not. I need these questions too, man. You make up good points.
3: Lastly, I'm not a homer. It's awesome. Blah, blah, blah. USA, we never get to see this, you know? It's been a long time, but let me, two important dates. 2002, quarterfinal versus Germany. 2010, group stage versus Slovenia. You probably know what happened there. And who's daddy called? And why did we get screwed?
1: Okay. So what are you saying then? We got screwed in the past, so now even Steven, we're screwing them?
3: I'm not saying that, but it just keeps going. So I'm not saying it's okay, but it seems like FIFA is, they're the trouble. We're, like, if they allow us to, they say, okay, cool, you know? Oh, go. Yeah. Play. What are we going to say? Yeah. No.
1: Exactly.
3: What are we gonna say?
1: Yeah.
3: No. I don't want to play the next game. I feel guilty.
1: Right? It doesn't hurt to ask, right? Yeah. I mean, isn't that you could just say that with this. It doesn't hurt to ask. FIFA could have told, whether it's the commander-in-chief or whoever else we find out was asking for this article to be exercised. They could have said no. And dealt with whatever would have happened with that no. They could have said that. FIFA did not. Maybe that's where the corruption guy raises his hand and says, that's why FIFA's corrupt. Because they should have said no. But then you're going to make an emotional decision for FIFA? To me, it wasn't all that emotional. That play was dog crap. It should have been reversed. Shouldn't have been called. I didn't know about Article 27. Apparently, the world didn't either. But it's in the book. It was exercised. I mean,

0: It doesn't look good. 310-840-4910, but do you care? John in Texas, you're next up. John, bring it from Texas.
1: All right, brother. How's it? We're not on the
0: Go
1: air yet, though, are we?
0: Yeah, you're right smack on national radio right now, John in Texas. What you
1: How's
0: got,
1: it,
0: pal?
1: Johnny? Hey, listen, man, so the whole red card thing, you know, the Article 27, it's not unprecedented. You know, Ronaldo's only in this FIFA because of a reversal. It's not like a new thing or anything, and there's been reversals before. It's nothing new.
0: So why are people saying it's corrupt?
1: It's new to you.
0: If this is, okay, then why is everybody saying it's corrupt?
1: FIFA's corrupt. People always say FIFA's corrupt. It is corrupt. Everybody knows it's corrupt. Backroom deals, you know, countries buying their way in and such. But this red, you know, the whole red card reversals, when they see that the one that England got today, when they look at that close and just see the guy's leg actually just rolled across the top of the ball into the other player, didn't hurt him, and there was no malice there either. So they may reverse England's as well. But, I mean, you'd expect the system to work like this. Like you said, it's no big deal. This is a no-brainer, man.
0: So what's everybody making a big fuss over?
1: Because people love a big fuss. That's all.
0: That's all it is. This is a nothing burger. Thank you for the call. Appreciate that. 310-840-4910. Yeah, I mean, well, if Article 27 is just a thing and everybody else knows about it, then why is everybody all upset then? This should have been happening. Maybe you could even say they were a little late on it. They should have had the call a little earlier, so Team USA and Belgium could have had more time to prepare. That's what Henry was saying on Fox today. He was saying the biggest, you know, the bummer for Belgium is they've been prepping for this without Balogun. And I mean, I would imagine, I don't know how what that does. Oh, my God, we got to redo the entire game plan for one guy? These are all-star teams, but who knows? I don't want to get into their room and have to say that it's not a big deal for them. It is. And I just think it's the optics. Like, if we just would have heard FIFA changed the decision, I think that is a nothing burger. And that's, yay, FIFA. You righted a wrong. That's what we want in sports. I had a caller earlier talk about he likes the human error. Screw that. I don't want humans' errors ruining my game. Screw you. I want robot umps. I want the technology. I don't want to have a better view of a baseball ball or strike on my TV than the ump has right behind the plate. I don't want to know that. Use everything you can. Don't just, human error. I made a mistake. My bad. Like, no. Robot, whatever it takes. Don't mess calls like that up. And that's what bugged me about the whole process initially, is thinking, dang, man, they give those refs. That was a subjective call on the red card. Like, he could have called it either way. And the penalty for that subjective call? Damn, that's like Shawshank. I think it's how it was presented. That, you know, the president made a phone call? I mean, and so I guess it, you know, it doesn't look good there. Let's get to Ontario. We got Ryan on the line in Ontario knocking out some of these phone calls. Ryan, you got Johnny Ballgame on Westwood One. What you got?
2: Hey, Johnny Ballgame. Thanks for making a call, pal. I guess you're on until 3 a.m. How you doing?
0: I'm doing really well, man. Thanks for staying up.
2: No worries. I'm going to call you back later. But the red card thing, I'm going to relate this back to hockey for a second. Because... like, there's one gentleman who played for the Oshawa Generals. He just hacked a guy. I think he played for the Brampton Steelheads. So, for example, if he's suspended for the whole year, does he get to come back and play in the playoffs? That's what I'm going to say.

0: Like, I don't agree with the red card thing, but, like, FIFA, you understand what I'm saying, trying to say?
1: Do you think, so did FIFA, is FIFA spineless to you? Did FIFA cave on this? Is that what is bugging the rest of the world that, yeah, Article 27, well, come on, man, we're not doing that. No, the penalty is the penalty. And does that bug you that FIFA didn't maybe have the backbone to just say whoever called them no?
0: Well, I'm not really, I think so, but, like, I'm just trying to say, like, let's say me and you are playing beer league hockey, for example. Let's say. Okay? Okay? And then you hack me across the stick, and then you get to play in the playoffs. I would.
1: Thanks for the call.
0: That, would you?
1: Ryan in Ontario, thank you for the call. So if you're suspended for the season, you should be suspended in the playoffs, too. Yeah, I guess. Depending on what the sport. Some sports, maybe don't do that. And whatever the sport is collectively bargained with its players association, they've talked about it, they've agreed with it, and as a fan, man, I'm not getting in those weeds. Hell no. I got bets to lose. How about Culver City? Lucas in Culver City, you're on with Johnny Ballgame. Lucas, go.
2: What's going on, Johnny Ballgame? Hey, I gotta give you some flowers. I think it's unprecedented that you're chatting footy on the terrestrial radio at night. This is not something that I'm accustomed to, and I think it's fantastic. It needs to happen more, honestly. So I applaud you for having a platform for this conversation. I would like to say this. If you're going to talk about Thierry Henry, it's Henry, not Henry, who's the analyst on Fox, who you were referencing some type of point he was making. So I think it's important to get the little details like that right. I think the thing that bothers me, not my issue with this is not to audit FIFA or anyone else's kind of like bureaucratic efforts to redact something or to bend the rules. This happens. We see it across all sports and across all people, to be honest with you. But it's like, as a supporter of the U.S. men's national team, I was kind of looking forward to us reacting to this on the field. And the thing that kind of like annoys me is like, we're so eager to present this kind of like reversal of the red card of this very talented player as like a victory. Oh my God. Like, now we're going to beat Belgium. We still got to play the game. So, The amount of attention that's put on something that has nothing to do with the actual sport, the actual competition, annoys me. And I think that if it doesn't matter if you're a Dodger fan or a Laker fan or any type of sports fan, you just want to see your team take care of business. And, like, there are players, like, I know you don't talk about soccer every week on this show. There's players on this team you've never heard of who could have done a really good job to back this dude up if, let's say, his suspension hadn't been redacted. And I thought that would have actually been a really fascinating, like, inflection point for the team at this point, where they faced a little bit of adversity. They were able to, obviously this is all hypothetical, get a result against a very talented Belgium team. And instead, we're still hiding behind the veil of, like, let's bend the rules to make sure Team USA has a fair shot at this. Like, okay, the ref made a bad call. We have the depth and we have the fight in this team to overcome that. And so that bothered me a little bit. Like, I'm not here to audit, again, as I said at the beginning of the call, like, oh my God, like, is FIFA corrupt? Like, all these leagues, you know, they're up to something. And it's like, you can't blame whoever was lobbying for the U.S. men's national team to redact that red card. It's like, Flo Balogun is a very talented player. You'd want him to play in the game. I just don't like, it's like, that to me it seems un-American to a degree, where it's like, let's just go win the game with who we have available. And so that's what bothered me. And I was listening to you talk about it, and I kind of am fired up that you're chatting about soccer and World Cup on terrestrial radio. So I wanted to call in.
1: Well, let's keep it going. What do you guys think right there of that call? 310-840-4910. We're going to play commercial catch-up. I'm Johnny Ballgame on Westwood One.
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0: And it got to the point where I'm using the analogy all night, all morning of, you know, the kid or the team that doesn't get what they want, they lose, even though it's wrong, even though they got screwed. They got screwed, but you know what? Screws fall out all the time, Roadhouse. The world is an imperfect place. Screws fall out. You get screwed. You lose games. Stuff happens. It's sports. But you usually don't, you know, I don't know, cry to your daddy, go to your dad, have them make calls to kind of fix this. Typically, not everybody has the power to do that, I guess. And they just, you know, it sucks, but that's how it is. But that's not how this was. And however, I don't know if Team USA called whoever and said, hey, can you make this call for us? I don't even know how they found out about Article 27. Apparently, according to the last caller, people know about it. So why is it such a big deal? Because the commander-in-chief nudged FIFA to say, hey, you might want to use Article 27 for this. And they did. So it's a real easy dot to connect to look at this and say, man, I just, like that one caller said, he has to take a shower before he watches the game tomorrow because he feels dirty with this thing. Let's get to San Diego. Justin, you're on the line. Hey, Justin, you're with Johnny Ballgame. What you got, man? Bring it.
1: Hey, Johnny. I have a solution for you for all this problem. I liked what the last caller was saying, how if the U.S. goes on and wins this somehow, it's going to be tainted in some way because all the other countries are going to be pointing at us saying, like, hey, you guys just won because you used all of your powers to, you know, influence the big guys at FIFA to let Flo Balogun get back into the game. So

0: So what I propose is that we leave out Flo Balogun to start the game, and we come out with the second string guy, all right? And let us try to play our hearts out and win without him. And if we can win without him, then he's going to be able to play next game. And if we don't, and if we're at the 1-1 game, 75 minutes into the game, then maybe put him in his fresh legs. What do you think about that?
1: Thanks for the call in San Diego. There's two schools of thought on that. He's basically saying, you know what, Team USA, be the bigger guy here. Be the kid that says, Dad, I didn't need you to make that call. I could have just toughed it out. Or, Dad, I can handle it on my own. There's two schools. One, who cares? You know, if it helps the team to bring him off the bench, do it. If it doesn't, don't. Article 27 exists for these reasons. He should have not been suspended. Hey, he's already sat 30-plus minutes last game. Got kicked out, had to leave the stadium. He's been punished. So there's that. Like, who cares? No, we're not going to sit him just to, you know, maybe save some face with the rest of the nations and say, okay, yeah, we get why you're upset, so we won't even play him. Is that an admission of guilt? And the other school of thought, one, who cares? Two is, we care. We agree. We do care. We don't like that the world is upset at this. We don't like that it's tainting, greasing, whatever, taking away asterisks, talk is being discussed. We don't want any of that. We want to do it on our own. So, Balogun, don't take a seat. We're not even going to play you. Like, why does USA have to prove that point? That's what I'm not sure I get. Now, you could. I mean, that's Team USA basically slapping, I don't know. Is that strong? If Team USA sits Balogun because don't exactly agree with how it went down, is that slapping the commander-in-chief in the face, or Dad in this case, to say, you know what, appreciate it, but we're not even going to play him because we don't want this conversation. We don't want this bad press. FIFA shouldn't want it. We don't want the world hating us. It's soccer. We don't want any of this. Roadhouse Dalton, producer, where are you with this stuff?
2: I don't think they should sit him. I don't think they should. And I don't think they will, because I think at the end of the day, they're more concerned about winning at all costs than anything else. But, I mean, the way I look at it is, like, they got the call wrong and they corrected it. Like we do this with pool reports, and we look at things like this all the time in sports, where, like, there's a wrong call. It's blatantly wrong. Everybody and their mother knows it. It's not like anybody cheated. And the call was corrected in a very serious, World Cup stage situation with a star player who has scored most of the goals.
1: Yeah, in a kind of a star country, in kind of a star commander-in-chief as far as a well-known standpoint. Like, it's just kind of like the perfect storm of garbage, where if people don't like how this went down, it's easy to read those lines as to why they don't like it. It's really easy. You know, Article 27, stick it up your ace. You know, I'm sure they want to say, like, this isn't a thing. You're just doing a guy a favor, and it's bullcrap, and it's not fair to the rest of the countries and the nations that are trying to win this thing. And it's a massive advantage now. You get one of your best players back in your town, your city, your stadiums. Like, okay. So I understand where you could say, but the corruption, I don't really understand how this is corrupt. I guess a president of, you know, of the commander in chief calls the president of FIFA, and by the

0: the result of that conversation, Article 27 is exercised. Is that corrupt? Are you not allowed?
1: It's in there for a reason.
0: Are you not allowed to make that call? Well, I mean, not everybody probably has the power to make that call, right? I mean, how many nations' presidents could call the president of FIFA in this regard? I don't know. I know the United States can. And maybe you don't like how, like I said, your dad, the kid who didn't get what he wanted, his dad called and said, no, I'll fix this, son. You're playing now. And you don't like that, but the kid should have been playing regardless because he got screwed out of the call. It's hard not to just keep going back to that. And in sports, don't you want the call correct? I'm not the human error guy, Roadhouse. I don't want a human umpire screwing my game up. I don't. Not when technology is there that can help them, but you don't want to use it for whatever the reason. I don't want to hear it anymore. This is the future. We're done with that stuff. Look at we're basically everywhere except flying cars. We have everything else, and so we use technology now. Anywho, I don't have an issue with that, but I don't know how it's. I guess you could say it's corrupt because you had your president make that call, and maybe. There's so many branches on this thing. 310-840-4910. Let's get to Johnny in Chicago. Appreciate you holding Johnny in Chicago. What do you know? What do you say?
2: Hey, good morning, guys. How you doing?
0: Excellent, Johnny. What you got, bud?
2: Good. You know what? I'll be honest with you guys. I'm not much of a soccer person. I'm more into the traditional football, which I know is what soccer was, not in America. But my point is this. If they have so much trouble with FIFA, why not get rid of FIFA? Get rid of FIFA and start over and get some new league to get this stuff right. I mean, if you got so much corruption, quote unquote, then get something else in there that's fresh.
0: Okay, appreciate that. There's the suggestion. I think, Johnny, appreciate the call. That's probably, I mean, wow. That's a big ask, I think, just to ditch FIFA and start a whole new thing like, I don't think that's realistic. And, I mean, if you want, you could make the case that this helped the FIFA is not corrupt cause. You could say that this ended the corruption. You could say that the corruption was the official giving the red card to Balogun in the first place, that was corrupt. That was a subjective call, and it led to that. I mean, that's solitary confinement, man, and there's no process for it, just a call. So you could say that, hey, exercising Article 27, that's what I want. That will help end the so-called corruption in this thing. Yeah, that will, no corrupt refs. If you get a corrupt ref like maybe that guy was, well, Article 27 will catch your ass. I don't know. Yeah, I mean, that's why I love this. The sides of the fence on this topic. I mean, there's like no wrong answers on this. That's why I love sports. The emotion. Look at the emotion with this thing. Let's get back to San Diego. Caleb. In San Diego, you're next up with Johnny Ballgame. Caleb, go for it.
3: Hey, what's up, man? Hey, I just think that is a crazy take to say that you like the human error and all of it. When you think about it, that call got overturned because of VAR. The ref had let it go ahead. They went to technology, determined that it was a red card. Listen, I think that it sucks. I would love to see players play, like you said a little bit earlier, but this is part of the game. People get red cards, and they've always had to sit out a game. And so making an exception for a U.S. player, the same way that they made an exception for Cristiano Ronaldo to be able to be in the World Cup after he did the same thing in qualifiers, like this is just the way that the game goes. And so, unfortunately, like, that's a red card. And the fact is that they're not going to use it. You know, there's so many guys that have actually unjustly gotten a red card and they've never used

0: Article 27, all of a sudden the host country gets it, and now we want to use it, man. Listen, I get it. As an American, that sucks, but he went studs into the back of the dude's leg. Like, that's just part of what happens when you play the game.
1: Yeah, you didn't have a problem with the initial red card. You thought it should have been served, that Balogun, even though he didn't intend to do it, he did it, and that is part of the red card justice, I believe. Intent doesn't matter. If you put yourself in a position to hurt that player, even though you didn't mean to and you hurt him, there comes the red card. But you think that that was a fair call?
0: And a totally fair call. I hate it, but totally fair call. And the other thing is, like, today, you know, you watch Harry Kane, and he, you know, is going for a ball, accidentally kicks the Mexican forward on the bottom of the leg, and you got a penalty. You could argue even worse than getting a red card. You got a penalty, but it's not about intent. It's not about what we're trying to do. Unfortunately, I think to your point, in the era of VAR, like, intent doesn't matter. Now we have to live with the fact that what we see on the field is not enough. It goes to slow motion. When you can see it clearly, you're going to get some sort of penalty or card for it.
1: It's a good point, and you're right on the VAR. Soccer, they could have righted this wrong right there, and they didn't. And apparently, thank you for the call, and I could be wrong on this one too. Apparently, you're not allowed to use the slow motion when judging a replay. It's like inadmissible in court. One of those, I don't know. Again, probably should have done my homework more on this, but dude, it just happened. I didn't know Article 27. And so I also I would have asked the caller there too. Appreciate the call, Caleb. So it's just, so what is it exercising Article 27? Is it just cheap? Is it just lame? Is it just cheesy? Or is it corrupt? 310-840-4910. Let's get to Cleveland. Josh in Cleveland. You're on Westwood One National Radio, Josh. What are you going to do?
2: How's it going? I think that anyone who is arguing the Balogun shouldn't play hasn't followed U.S. soccer for decades. We've been getting screwed by the refs pretty much every game for decades. It's about time we actually caught a break. That was a BS call. It should have never been called as a red card, and he should be playing.
1: Okay. Now, do you have a problem with how it worked out? Is this a bad look, Josh, or do you not care there either?
2: It's not like we're going to win the tournament. I mean, how can people complain? It's a big deal that we got this far. If we could make the quarters, then it could change soccer in this country forever. It's a good thing.
1: 310-840-4910. Thanks, Josh, in Cleveland. I mean, FIFA righted or wrong. I've been saying that all morning, and I believe it. I thought that was wrong, too. Again, it's subjective. Just like the ref, just like VAR, just like Caleb, just like Josh, just like Roadhouse, just like Peyton Lodge, you know? And it feels like most people are thinking that was a chicken crap call. And FIFA righted or wrong, because this was important. It is the World Cup. It is in America. It is in Seattle. The team, all this stuff in that crock pot. This is a really big deal. And if, yeah, Article 27, you're probably not going to try to exercise in group play, I guess, or whatever other FIFA event. But in this, of this magnitude, whoever it is, commander in chief or whatnot, felt that Article 27, look, this is when, this is the time, this is justifiable to use it and exercise it now. Again, if you don't bring, in my opinion, presidents and politics into it, and you just, FIFA released a statement, we exercised Article 27. Balogun's playing, we're suspending the suspension, we'll deal with it later, he's eligible. I don't think you have the pissing and moaning necessarily that you have across the planet right now. But I think it's daddy got involved. That's what bugs people. And it bugs you in Little League, and it bugs you in the World Cup. 310-840-4910. Going to take a quick one. We'll get to the calls when we come back. I'm Johnny Ballgame. Appreciate you guys. Will Dalton producing Roadhouse. Peyton Lodge running our board on Westwood One. Download, guys. 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

0: more interesting, entertaining conversations around sports I can remember. About an Article 27 in the World Cup and a player, all of a sudden now he's back and he's playing and he's not suspended. And we don't know yet. He might be suspended, but they are suspending the suspension, if you will. What a conversation. I mean, 310-840-4910. We're going to keep this sucker going. Let's get to Brett. You're next up, Brett and Prosper. What you got, Brett? Welcome to the show. All right. How about Phil in Ontario? Phil, what's going on, man? Bring it.
1: Hey, how you doing, JB?
0: Hey, good, Phil. Well, what are we talking about, Phil?
1: Well, it drives me nuts that people don't seem to learn from history. You know, like the Romans with the Colosseum and whatnot with a bloodbath, you know, and then you get Hitler and, you know, and with the Olympics and Jesse Owens made him look like an idiot. Then there was Jewish athletes or Israeli athletes, rather, you know, murdered at the Olympics. Like, politics and sports don't mix. I'm sorry. They just shouldn't stay out of it. It's
0: okay.
1: always turns out bad.
0: Well, I'll ask you this then, Phil. So that's what bugs you on this. Not that he's back playing, but that, you know, what we think America politically got involved and used political power to maybe exercise Article 27. That's what bugs you about this is how they got the call reversed.
1: No, like politics shouldn't even be involved at all. Like there should have been no phone calls. Should have been nothing. You know,
0: yeah.
1: I mean,
0: yeah.
1: Sometimes you, like you said earlier, sometimes you get screwed, right? Well, just suck it up and take it. You know,
0: okay.
1: that's the way I look at it. Just suck it up. I mean, I'm sure you could rhyme off a whole whack of different plays over the years where, you know, teams got screwed. You know, it's just the way it is in sports. So politics never get involved in it.
0: Yeah, Packer fan. Jerry Rice fumbled in 98. He did. Thanks for the call there. And I'm for that 100%. Politics and sports not having a relationship. Sadly, that's a tough ask right now. And I understand. So he's saying, you know what? That was below the belt. That was cheap for Team USA. No matter who made the decision. Hey, Team USA might not have even been in on this. Maybe the call was made without even talking to them. Maybe, maybe not. Maybe that sounds ridiculous. I don't know. I'm new to this stuff, too. The hell, man? I didn't know that, in this case, potentially a president can make a call to and then get a call reversed. What? But again, do you want that? Because the call should have been reversed. So this is good. That's where I am with this conversation. It's just, what is this? I see it from all ends. It doesn't look good. I get it. It looks dirty. You didn't get what you wanted, and you had a powerful dad, and he pulled some damn strings and got you back in the game. And that's how the whole world is looking at this. Even though most of the world agrees that the call shouldn't have happened to begin with. And Balogun should have been playing last game. He shouldn't have had to sit 35 minutes. But it's almost like you don't care that right.

0: I'm sorry, that wrong was righted because the way you went about righting the wrong was wrong, if that makes sense. Let's get back to Rob. Appreciate Rob in Florida. Rob, where are you going with this, man? This is crazy, huh?
1: Yeah, so let me tell you. So everyone's jealous of the U.S. We all know that. And the thing is Balogun doesn't have a big name like a Messi or a Ronaldo. This has happened before in the past. Messi recently had something happen in March with the Algerian football club. And you can't tell me Argentina didn't step in. All I'm saying is Balogun doesn't have, he's not a big name yet like a Messi or a Ronaldo. It's just like the NBA. Some players get calls, some don't. And I believe that's what's going on with this.
0: So that's where you're upset, because Balogun isn't a big enough name to get this type of treatment?
1: I just think if this was a Messi or a Ronaldo,
0: it wouldn't have been a red card?
1: I don't believe no. I think they would have fought it. Okay. It's happened in the past where they've gotten out of it. Ronaldo and Messi have gotten out of red cards by using Article 27. And I just believe it's been used before. The USA saw that as, like you said, it was in slow motion, which was illegal in the first place. You can make any play look bad when you put that thing in slow motion.
0: Yeah.
1: And I think the countries are just, the Americans are getting away with it because people are jealous of America. I mean, let's just be honest.
0: So, it roots back to there. So, appreciate the call. There's Rob saying, hey, first off, and I think I agree with him there. If Messi made the exact play that Balogun made in the Bosnia game, Roadhouse Dalton, is that official have the guts to pull out a red card on Messi and essentially suspend him for like 130 minutes?
2: Ronaldo, either one of them, it's not happening.
0: No way. Probably correct on that. So you're saying, yeah, okay, that wouldn't even have been a red card if it was a bigger player. Because I don't want that to be in the equation for me. I don't want it to be, well, he's not that known, so he should or shouldn't get the call. Like, soccer experts, I mean, both of the guys, and I'll say Zlatan said it was a garbage call to begin with. So did, how do I say his name? Henry? How do I say that, Roadhouse?
2: I think you had it right. I think you were on the right track there.
0: He said the same thing. Like, soccer experts are saying that was a bad call. And FIFA righted this wrong. And he's saying, well, it's an anti-USA thing. And, this is in the rules. So it's not when anybody said, well, there's nothing you can do about it. Nope, nothing you can do. It's FIFA. Nothing you can do. Apparently, you were wrong. And there is something you can do, and the United States did it. And however they did it, they convinced FIFA to say, you're right. Okay, Article 27, exercise it. Boom. We'll deal with this later, and this is too big a deal. This is a massive, this is the biggest game in United States soccer history today. Biggest ever. So yeah, in Article 27, this is part of the reason. If this was a ho-hummer, whatever that is, you might say, no, appreciate the call, El Presidente, but no, we're not exercising the article in that sense. But whatever this sense was, they said that makes sense. Article 27, haga laga, activate it, exercise it. And here we are. Let's get to Jesse. Appreciate Jesse in L.A. You're on the line. Appreciate you holding, Jesse in L.A. The line is yours. What you got?
3: Awesome. Hey, brother, how's it going?
0: No, excellent.
3: So just very quickly, I want to agree with the last guy that was on the phone. There was a call that was not made against Messi. It was exactly the same foul that was committed by Balogun. Yeah.

0: And it's crazy it wasn't called. However, I do want to say that the call on Balogun was correct. Intention, I don't think, matters in this case. It's more of the aggression. For example, like with a yellow card, right? It's given as a warning for these types of actions, right? So if there's an action that's even close to leading up to this severity of an action, they're given a yellow card, right? It's pretty standard. I mean, you see this in England soccer and like German soccer, high level soccer as a whole. So for anybody complaining about this call, I believe that it's a pretty common call. Because you could have really hurt the player, right? You hit him in the ankle, and that could have just sent him out to the hospital if you would have twisted his ankle. So I believe it was the right call, and it kind of sucks that, you know, politics need to get involved. But at the end of the day, I do believe that it should have stayed the way, you know, that it was called.
1: And I respect that. Thanks for the call there, Jesse, in Los Angeles, because there are a lot of people out there that, yeah, that was the right call. It's not about intent. We clarified that. The rule is, even if you're not in, there's no intention, but you end up causing the injury. Yep. Like, you know, ignorance is not an excuse out of the law here. One of those type of things. And there are a lot of people that say, no, that's a red card. The fact that they were able to get out of that is what's corrupt here, because that should not have been reversed. That was a legit red card call. They even confirmed it with VAR. I don't want to hear it, America. It was a legit call. And yeah, they didn't call it on Messi. Of course not. Let's not get stupid here. This is a business. We're not going to, yeah. And there's all that. There's people out there, a lot of them, and there's you know, Jesse right there. That was the right call. FIFA should not have exercised Article 27 for this. No, he should be suspended. How about Darren in Denver? Welcome to the show, Darren in Denver. You got Johnny Ballgame, Westwood One Sports. Darren, go for it.
2: Johnny Ballgame, what's going on, sir? Hey, I'm enjoying the last couple hours of this great talk. I had to move to from Dallas, Texas to Denver a couple weeks ago because Mom is near the end. But Dad is 83, and we watched the game. And he knows a little bit about soccer, but I had to explain to him what the red card was. And he got irate. So it was great to tell him today that the call had been overturned. And tomorrow we're going to watch the game together. And a sporting event. I covered boxing for decades. I've seen many boxing title matches, but Dad and I got to see the Nolan Ryan, Robin Ventura fight in person, and that was totally unexpected.
1: You're at that game? Oh, that's sweet, dude. That's classic.
2: Yeah, it's such a blessing because, you know, he's going to need me around when Mom goes in the next couple weeks, and just to be able to watch sports with him is amazing again, and I'm 52, and I'm loving every second of it. You keep up the good work, show. I'm very impressed with your show, and you have a blessed evening.
1: Darren, appreciate the call, and on for everybody on Westwood One Sports. You know, go hug your dad for us, man. That's cool. You get to see him, and let's hope Team USA, you and your dad are singing a little Country Roads tomorrow after that game. I'll tell you this, Roadhouse. You know, that's me going to this game tomorrow, the one thing I want, like, more than anything, I want to sing that song in that stadium with my brother and his wife, because that's how I'm going. Thank you. I shouldn't thank my brother. I should thank his wife. She was the one that invited me. My brother probably never would have, but thank the wife. You know what I did? Hey, Roadhouse, I gave them my YouTube TV password. And she was like, hey, invite your brother. He gave us the YouTube password. I'm like, that's how I got this ticket to go this game.
3: So that's all you
1: tomorrow.
3: Had to do? Just give the password away?
1: That was it? Right? I mean, it's perfect. Yeah, that's all I did. And going to this game, and never would I have thought, but you never, you know, it's I think my brother.
3: Share your password, everybody. It's a PSA. No. Just give your password away. You might.

0: get tickets to the World Cup. You might.
1: Well, YouTube TV, you got like 5 family members you can hook up and you can do that thing. It's within the rules. And my brother has tickets to everything. He owns like 45 paint stores, but he didn't want to pay for YouTube TV. So anyway, I'm going to this game. Can't wait. And hopefully we get to see that song. Let's get to Dallas. We got Tony on the line in Dallas. Welcome to the show, Tony. What do you want, man? What you got?
2: It's always good on Sunday night to speak with Johnny Ballgame and hear the name is Dalton. I've got a quick opinion on this World Cup in general. And first of all, I agree with your take on this, is that Article 27 is there for a reason. It's there. And the U.S. benefits from it. If we weren't supposed to benefit from it, take it out. But my opinion on this World Cup thing is the officiating has been so hit and miss. There will be one referee that lets the guys play, and it's a physical match. And then you've got another guy. I think there was a match today that he gave his first yellow card, and I think in the first couple of 3 minutes. So I agree. I don't know exactly what the rules are. I'm enjoying the World Cup. I'm a big American patriot. I'm a Marine veteran, so the red, white, and blue can do whatever the hell it wants. But I think it should have been a yellow card at most. I've heard a bunch of soccer experts say they believe it should have been a yellow card. But Article 27 is there for a reason. Let's get some more referees that are in step with each other and very more consistent, and then we won't have the discussion, because I'm sorry, it's a physical game. You have a right to defend the ball. I've seen a lot worse during the tournament that hasn't been called. So that's life. Let's live it and have a good time at it. Thanks for taking my call.
1: Always, Tony in Dallas. Appreciate you listening to Johnny Ballgame here on Westwood One Sports Night. Shout out Roadhouse Dalton and Peyton Lodge for running our board as well. And it's you might not like it, but it's a pretty good crutch, and that's the crutch of Article 27 is Article 27. And I know, is it like the rich kid winning the lottery? The rich kid winning the tickets to the game in class where he already has tickets to the game and they're better than the ones he won? Is it one of those things why it rubs people the wrong way that Team USA and how Team USA apparently was able to get the ball rolling, no pun intended, on the exercise of Article 27? And you're just thinking, like, that's cheap. You shouldn't use Article 27 for that. That's not what Article 27 is there for. Okay, then why and how? Tell me that argument there. Because right now, like I said, I don't think if there was no politics involved in this, and you just read the statement, Article 27, based on this, Balogun's playing, and they're going to review the penalty down the road. You would have thought, great, good call. Thank you, FIFA. You made a mistake to begin with, and you've corrected it. I think that's where the majority is, and that's not just American soccer fans. The world of soccer is saying, yeah, that was a crappy call. So if there was no, commanders-in-chief and politics and this and that, and you just read that statement, I don't think there'd be the commotion. But, yeah, it's kind of, Team USA has certain, loopholes or cards it can play that others can't. Now, we don't know this. What if some of those other countries called for an Article 27 exercise as well, and they were denied it, and Team USA gets it? Maybe that's something, but we don't have that information. Article 27, I know, it's weird, whatever, gives the presidents of FIFA the right to step in on a penalty. I mean, it's right in front of me. Johnny Ballgame, let's keep them lining up. I'll get to the calls when we come back on Westwood One Sports. Guys, download the Westwood One Sports app.
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0: Yeah, this song will be playing a lot throughout Seattle as we get ready in my lifetime, the biggest soccer match in this country's history. 310-840-4910. I can't believe what's going on, guys. Like, did not think the show was going to go down this road where we're talking about a stupid Article 27 and a suspension being postponed and a player playing and corruption and asterisks and feeling dirty or not. And first off, I don't know enough about soccer, and I'll be honest, to have like a, I don't know, I don't want to say a good opinion, a knowledgeable opinion. And I don't know if I care enough about soccer. At what point do we just not even talk about this anymore? Is this not going away? Is this going to be all you see on the television shows tomorrow on Westwood One Radio? Is it going to be not getting ready? It's USA Belgium, man, in Seattle, 8 p.m. Eastern. This is beautiful. Or is it going to be, you know, right or wrong, corrupt or not, Article 27. I mean, is that what it's going to be? What do you guys think? 310-840-4910. I mean, I know where my callers are going. Wow. Let's get to Joey in Pittsburgh. Still with us. Joey in Pittsburgh. You're up, man. Go for it.
1: What's going on?
0: Hey, Joey.
1: Hey. Super excited that you're going to the game tomorrow. Bring a win home. We need it.
0: Oh! Yeah, man.
1: So my thought on that is that it's once every 4 years, and this is the best that our team has been ever, it feels like. And so it's going to be hyped up for a while, and then when we get 4 years down the road, it'll be the same thing. Hopefully, we stay good. But my opinion on the Balogun thing is people were saying that he's not a Messi or a Ronaldo and his name isn't that big. But I think that one of the reasons that he did get this call is because for USA, this is the best they've ever been, he has been that guy for them. And because it's here and because they're so good, they're getting a lot more attention. And he's the guy. He had a goal in the game. He's going out. He's getting the goal. And so I think that for less politics for me, but more like media, like you want him playing in this game because there's more people watching in the U.S. than ever. You want him to play. And I think it's kind of similar to like the red card today in the late game
0: with Kane.
1: There was a red card and they had like 30 however minutes, like a super long time to play down a guy, but the player who got the red card wasn't like their top tier guy. It wasn't Bellingham, it wasn't
0: never mind
1: Kane or
0: yeah.
1: any of those guys.
0: Gotcha.
1: it was like a backer. Like Kane got subbed off eventually for more defense because they needed it, and it was a huge call, but it was the right call, and it wasn't one of the best players on England. And so I think that it doesn't get as much like that one's not going to get overturned. Like that's going to stay a red card.
0: Hey, Joey, you seem like a knowledgeable guy, and you're listening to Westwood One, so we thank that. But where are you with all this? The exercise of Article 27, is this legit? In your opinion, what U.S. did or however they did it, whether it was the commander-in-chief or not, I don't even care that, is it, or do you? What's your take?
1: I mean, it's in there for a reason. Like, there's a reason the article's written, like you've been saying all night. Like, there's a reason.
0: Okay.
1: But I don't know. Whenever I saw that it got reversed, I was shocked. I thought there was no chance of that happening. That's just something that you don't see very rarely, especially with a host country. But it's in the rules, and it never gets taken advantage of, but it did. And whether it's corrupt or not, I think politics should stay out of it. But

0: but it did play a part, and it was probably the right call. I mean, that's what we've been saying all night. Like, it wasn't a red card. They didn't call it on the field when it happened. They went back and reviewed it for a red card. And so, like, after this super long delay, I mean, obviously you saw it, like, it took a long time. But the call's right going into the game.
1: Yep. Thanks, Joey. Good stuff, man. From my very fresh rookie view of this, I thought the call was bullcrap. I thought that should no way result in a red card. So cool that they fixed it. Cool that they have Article 27 where they can get rid of some of this bullcrap. VAR and the official on the field. Cool. I mean, that should have been enough, I think, to move on. Again, I don't know, but maybe it wasn't. Because it should have been a red card all along. And the call was right. And then this just shows whatever corruption or doing a favor or having political or whatever type of power to be able to make that call and get it fixed. The rest of the countries, the United Nations are like, man, that's bull crap. Come on. Everybody gets red cards. It all sucks. We've all dealt with it. Article 27, here's what you can do with that. And that's where people are all over the map on this one, literally, because it's a global. I mean, how often in sports do you get this type of controversy or just discussion where, like, there's a sports fan in, like, every country that's emotionally tied to this or cares? You know, I'll stand behind it, and we'll get to the calls here, too. But I'll stand behind it. FIFA, right it or wrong. I shouldn't have been called, in my opinion, a red card. Whatever. He shouldn't have played. Or he should have played, I meant. Shouldn't have been suspended. Now, how you went about righting the wrong, was that wrong? 310-840-4910. Taking your calls.
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8: 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It appears by its own numbers, the U.S. government seems insolvent. It's reported that the Treasury shows about $6 trillion in assets and over $47 trillion in liabilities. Add it all up, and it looks like the U.S. owes more than $130 trillion it doesn't have. 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

concert I've ever been to in my life. It would have been 2018, August 10th, Safeco Field at the time with Pearl Jam. It was epic, guys, epic. And Seattle is going to be rocking today, kind of like it was with Eddie Vedder and the fellas on that Pearl Jam concert. And I just kind of want to reset here. My gosh, I can't even believe the whirlwind that this show has turned into over the decision that FIFA made to essentially let Balogun play and why it got to the decision and everything. I want to just get a reset. Roadhouse Dalton, the producer, Peyton Lodge, the board op. This is our team here. I'm Johnny Ballgame, Westwood One Sports. But this is my position, and we've heard it all. And it doesn't come from a novice, for soccer certainly. I thought the initial call was wrong. And after hearing that the application of the VAR was enforced incorrectly with the slow-mo or whatever they were saying, I'm okay with that wrong being corrected. I'm okay with it. And I don't know if how deep into the waters I want to get on how they got in that conclusion, or, well, they didn't do it for this guy, or it's only because it's America. And all this. You know what? I think that's where I am on this. I just go back to the initial play. I thought it was bogus. And apparently they were able to say Article 27 in this sense makes sense because the VAR determination of the red card was done incorrectly. Okay. Screws fall out. Computers get whatever. Computers stall. Screws fall out. So even the VAR in that case wasn't perfect. Article 27, let's go fix that. That's kind of where I am. And I'll be honest, I guess I don't give a rip enough about soccer to where it's going to get me more emotional than that. Especially for a game I'm going to today. I'm going to the airport right when I get off the air here. Flying up. It's like going to be the best sporting event I think I've ever been to. It's crazy. World Cup in the city I grew up in. Team USA. Chance to get to the Elite Eight.

0: full strength? Like, yes. Anyway, that's where I am. It is what it is, as they say in sports. A Peyton Lodge board operator. Where you've heard it all too. Yeah, where
1: heard,
0: are you?
1: We've heard it all night. I think it's something that's kind of worth mentioning and kind of funny, frankly, throughout the entire night. All these callers. What have we had? 40 callers on here at least.
0: At least.
1: What does 80% of them have in common? And I think that's they start off with saying, "Well, I'm not a huge soccer guy." But, and then they go ahead and start their take. Now, it just has us all talking about this for hours and hours. My question to everybody, how many people talk about any of this if we lose tomorrow? This is a big game. This is not some give-me game here. Belgium already beat us 5-2 in a friendly. And I don't understand why, you know, Balogun's our best player. Okay, he's our best player, our best scorer. We need him out there. So we've also come to a couple of conclusions of, well, what if we sit him until the game gets kind of dicey and things like that? But frankly, no, it's a knockout game, so you need him. You get a gift like this. It was a red card. You go ahead, and he's allowed to play all of a sudden. So now you're saying, okay, yeah, he's allowed to be out there. Let's play him then. If they're allowing us to play him, go ahead and play him. And you know what? Take the gift that was given to you.
0: Okay, that's a good point. There's Peyton Lodge, everybody. Roadhouse Dalton, where are you?
2: I want the call to be correct at the end of the day. If there was a call on the World Cup stage that was missed, that was blatantly wrong, affecting the person that has scored the majority of our goals, I think we should get that right. I think we should get that corrected. And there's an Article 27 in here for a reason.
0: Yeah, they didn't just make that up today. They did
2: not. It's not just like back channel, like, oh, let's finagle something in the 24th. No, it's in there for these purposes, and they used it. I'm sorry that we were cagey with it and figured out how to use it.
0: I wish I would have known. I wish I would have known about Article 27 the night after this happened. We could have been talking about that. We didn't even know. Like, to me, yeah, it seems like, okay, yeah. They didn't just invent Article 27, and I'm being, you know, people are coming at me in all ways on social media and stuff saying, hey, if they use Article 27 all the time. Okay, cool. That even makes it better for Team USA. Exactly. So it's not this crazy Article 27 double secret probation. No, it's a thing. Okay, like, let's get back to the calls here. Chris in Greensboro, North Carolina, you're up next, man. Chris, what you got?
3: Hey, Johnny, thank you so much for taking my call, you guys. I appreciate it. I'm a big soccer fan. I used to play soccer when I was young. And I think the couple of calls like 30 minutes ago where the guy was talking about, you know, all the young kids and stuff. Soccer is growing in America. I know soccer is growing. Just like when the hockey teams, both the men and the women's won the hockey team, the hockey game, I think the hockey is starting to grow too. I think all the sports of hockey and soccer are continuing to grow.
0: Amen. Agree. Yeah. I think I don't, it's not going to be the point, Chris, where, you know, I'm sorry, NHL and Major League Baseball, you have to make room for MLS, especially with like television revenue dollars. You know, let me know when the MLS gets one of those $1 billion, you know, media rights deals. They don't. But I mean, certainly from, I'm sure there's going to be a lot of American sports fans that are now going to love soccer, and maybe they'll take that to the English Premier League or La Liga. I don't know. I mean, you tell me. I've been told that the MLS is what, the sixth, seventh, fifth best league in the world? I don't know. Most American sports fans, they want to watch the best league. So maybe this will help soccer. Sure. I don't know how. It's not going to hurt it. I'm loving this World Cup. It's getting me by a very lonesome time in the sports calendar. And I'm loving these games. I'm waking up. I'm like watching the pregame, looking away. I'm all in. Hook, line, and sinker. I'm digging this World Cup, and I love Team USA. The way they move the ball, the passing. I love this coach, and I'm thrilled that Balogun's going to be playing. Thrilled, man. And to me, it's just that was a bullcrap situation, and they fixed it. Like, what else are we doing here? And I've heard a lot of arguments, and I want to say.

0: it's fair, and they are. You can look at the optics and say, this is grimy. This is dirty. You went and told your dad when you didn't, you lost, and then you went and told your dad, and he fixed it and called someone and got you back on the team. Whatever it is. Yeah, okay. Let's get to Ontario. Ryan in Ontario. What you got, Ryan? Where you want to go?
1: Game and the next game.
2: Correct.
0: Say that again, Ryan. Welcome to the show. Hello? Ryan, are you sleeping? Are you sleeping, Ryan, you son of a gun?
1: It's good snoring.
0: Ryan, you're on national radio, pal. Hey, Peyton, is he sleeping? Okay.
3: I think he
0: hung
3: up.
0: A hell of a call. Thanks, Ryan.
3: Wow.
0: 310-840-4910, man. Yeah. Oh, man. About the actual game, the match tomorrow. I'm guessing 31 plus million are going to be watching this. I can't think of anything else on a Monday that's going to get in this thing's way. And the fact that Balogun's playing, I mean, certainly I don't think it's going to. Do you think it steers people away? Like, are people going to be like, oh, that's cheese balls? They shouldn't have done that. I'm not watching anymore. I don't know. Certainly, I wouldn't imagine an American sports fan, unless you really do think it's corrupt and you really do believe that that was a just red card in VAR, however they got to the conclusion, was correct. Balogun shouldn't be playing. And Team USA pulled some article, and they figured out a way. It was cheese ball loophole, and they fixed it. Or did they fix it because they should have fixed it? I'm kind of thinking they should have fixed it. And they fixed it. You know, go USA. I mean, this thing, if they win, you guys, and they're singing Country Road, Take Me Home, in that stadium, and they get ready to stay on the coast, and they go down to where Peyton Lodge is in Los Angeles,
3: uh-oh,
0: and they're playing in that stadium against guys, it's going to be either Ronaldo or Spain. Roadhouse, can you comprehend this?
4: Dude, it gets me fired up.
0: What? I know. Who do you want? You want Spain, the power, or Ronaldo, the star?
4: No. I want Ronaldo. That would be fun to watch. Plus, Spain's better, and I don't want to deal with Spain.
0: I'm kind of there, too. Spain probably ends it, and I don't think Portugal's as good. Not that I'm a big soccer guy, but I do know Ronaldo's age, and if you're ever hoping that USA gets to play Ronaldo in a World Cup knockout stage round, this is it. You're never going to have that opportunity. I can't see him on the squad in 4 years. Nobody can. So, yeah, this would be it, to play Ronaldo in a knockout.
4: Today, this was it.
0: Yeah, okay.
4: He said that today.
0: That's what I want. I think that would be, the television just keeps getting bigger for this thing. I mean, this has been such a massive success. You know, I talked about it, the silver platter that FIFA and the World Cup have given to the American sports fan that's just willing to, you know, give it a chance to take a peek. That's all I was. I wasn't counting down the days for the World Cup. No. I mean, I was like, okay, I'll check it out. If it keeps me, great. If not, it's like every other World Cup in my life. Usually, I'm not huge into World Cups because I'm not huge at getting up at 3:30 in the morning to watch a soccer match. And usually in the World Cup, you have to do that. In the last World Cup, what, are you crazy? You had it in October and November? American football season? I completely checked out of that one in 2022. I think I saw, the USA-England game? That was a big one. I think it ended in a draw. But other than that, and that was on a weeknight where it didn't compete with football. But, I mean, the silver platter, our stadiums, which I love. I love, don't you dig that too, Roadhouse? Seeing our NFL stadiums host these things? It's different fans, and
4: it's got a homey feel to it.

0: It does.
1: It's something that we're used to, kind of like, I don't know, being introduced to the rest of the world is the way it kind of feels. Like I like that feeling.
0: And the kickoff times, man, they make it for me.
1: Oh, yeah.
0: You know, I do a radio show in Boise, Idaho, Monday through Friday. We end at 6 o'clock Mountain Time, and it's just right when the action is typically starting, or if it's a day game. I mean, it's just the American, you know, our time zones, it almost makes it. I mean, you're just not going to get a high majority or a portion of an American sports fan for soccer to wake up at a non-conducive time, especially, like, this is what the difference is with the time zones for me. Dalton, I'm watching other games, other matches, other countries, especially in the knockout round. And hell no, am I going to wake up at 3 a.m, my time zone, to watch a match that doesn't have to do. I wouldn't even wake up for England and Mexico. And I was pumped for that match. You know, I'm not doing it. And these time zones, these kickoff times, Roadhouse, I mean, they're making it so, hey, it's on. I'm watching, and you know this. When your team is still in it, oh, you want to soak up that tournament, you know?
1: It's got juice. It's got juice. It's got stakes.
0: It does, man. Let's get back to Ontario. Canada, we love you. Ryan in Ontario, you're back, Ryan. Glad you woke up. What you got?
2: Hey, Johnny, ballgame. I wish you were asleep. I just have a crappy telephone service. So before I lose you again, so my best sporting experience was seeing my buddy fight you in the UFC, Kyle Prepelic, and I got to see him fight in London, Ontario.
0: Sweet. And he was your buddy?
2: Oh, he's still my buddy, yeah. So that was pretty cool for me.
0: Appreciate you. Ryan in Ontario, we were asking everybody because I don't know where this is going to rank. You know, I'm going to this game tomorrow. My brother, he's got tickets to everything. He had an extra ticket. He said his wife said, hey, invite your brother to this. It's a really big deal. So my brother invited me. He probably wouldn't have if his wife didn't say that. So thank you. Shout out there. But I'm trying. I haven't been to a bigger global sporting event than this ever. And I've been to a lot of good sporting events, but I've never been to a Super Bowl, never been to the NBA Finals, never a World Series game. Been to a lot of playoff games, a lot of big college football bowl games. You know, a lot of my time in media, the shows that I host and the markets I've lived in have been college football markets. So I'm a big college football person on the radio. So I've been to a lot of that stuff. But, man, I've never been to, of course, a World Cup match. Of course, a World Cup match in a stadium that I've been to more than any other stadium in my life. And I'm going to see this in that stadium. You know, I've cried one time in a stadium, one time. It was the 2013 NFC Championship. Richard Sherman with the tip. Malcolm Smith caught the ball in the end zone. The Seahawks beat the 49ers. Kaepernick running wild that game. And because I needed that team to go. I love that LOB Seahawk team. And the Seahawks had obviously never won a Super Bowl to that point. And after they beat the Niners, I was so scared that game. They won. By the way, my brother gave me that ticket, too. And I was there with my mother, and I cried. I've never really cried in a stadium. And I was thinking, if Team USA wins this game, and we're singing Country Roads, Take Me Home in that stadium, and I'm hugging my brother and his wife, Ying, like, man, I'm getting choked up right now. I want that experience. So I was just kind of asking you guys, you know, best sporting events you've ever been to. What those are. You know, if you've been to a Super Bowl, great, this and that. And so, you know, 310-840-4910. If you want to share those, we can. But this is a big one. Keep this going. Team USA, they didn't draw Spain. They didn't even draw England. They didn't even draw Portugal. Belgium, yes, from what I hear, tough, can absolutely win this game. However, the U.S.

0: Wes can absolutely win this game. Especially, hopefully, with Balogun back. I want Balogun to get a hat trick. You know what, Roadhouse? Let's get Balogun. Let's get a trick.
1: Let's get a
0: hatty,
1: could you
0: bro.
1: Imagine?
0: Oh,
1: could
0: no,
1: you
0: please.
1: Imagine the outrage?
0: USA! USA!
1: Yeah!
0: No, let's get a hat trick for Balogun. All three. Win 3-0. Balogun with the hat trick. And you know what? Yeah. They righted a wrong. And no, that would be sweet, dude. And some people are even suggesting, well, you know, don't start him. What's that doing? That's just saying that you disagree with the usage of Article 27, in my opinion. Unless, of course, Balogun hasn't been in training all week and you got another plan. I mean, yeah. Was it Pepe? Who is going to be his replacement? Sorry, I'm new to some of these players too, but I'm certainly sure that he could have handled his own. These are all-star teams. But whoever it was going to be is not better than Balogun. Let's get to the island, Hawaii, checking in. What's up, Jim, in Hawaii? What you got, man?
2: Hey, thanks for taking my call. But, you know, I have, on the other hand, been a longtime soccer fan, coach, dad. I understand the game. And this entire situation is unfortunate. And I feel bad for you going for the game tomorrow. But there is a taint on it, because it clearly was a red card violation. There were red card violations today against a couple of the teams, and they're just clear. And to have that reversed, you know, for some obscure rule, just makes me feel unfortunate about it. I'd rather we just focus on playing Belgium in what should be a great game and not have this hanging over it. And that's all I called in to say. And thanks for going in depth about this. This is really a story that should be pursued.
0: Trying to, Jim, in Hawaii. And you definitely, we've been taking calls all through the night. And there's a strong opinion, not a majority, but there's a community of Jim in Hawaii there that does think, dude, it was a red card. And all these people, and I'm included, who don't know jack or squat or diddly poo about soccer, for me to sit here and say that was a bullcrap call, should not have been a red card. Look at it. No, that's horse crap. That's horse crap. Okay, I don't have a lot of experience on what horse crap calls in soccer are. Yeah, fair. But, I mean, I thought it was pretty easy to see. Especially when you find out that VAR apparently isn't supposed to slow-mo it. I don't know. Does it taint it for you? Is there an asterisk? If USA wins at all, is it going to be less? Not if they win at all. If they win tomorrow, is it going to be less? Or today, I should say. But that's, I get it. I mean, USA righted or wrong. You could say it feels corrupt. It makes it dirty. It's tainted. Or you just don't care. Let's go USA. I don't care if he was going to play. I don't care if he wasn't going to play. I don't care about an Article 20s. I don't care. I'm just going to watch the match because, you know, it's a Monday. There's nothing else on, and I am kind of liking this, and I just don't care. Get that, too. Just want to watch the match. You don't know who the players are anyway. Or, you know, you could do all that, but you're invested. And I'm one of you. I'm invested in this tournament. I'll say this, I'm going to be bummed out when USA loses. And I'll tell you this, Roadhouse, before this tournament started, if you would have said, hey, ball game, how bummed out are you going to be when US is eliminated? I would have said, a scale of 1 to 10, maybe a 2. I don't care. It's a World Cup. Great if they win, but if they don't, are you kidding me? I got plenty of room in my life to get sad and depressed when my teams lose. Soccer's not going to do it. But Roadhouse, where I am now, you know, if they lose tomorrow, a game I'm going to be at in person, I'm going to be bummed, man. I'm going to be sad. You?
1: You know what's interesting? Yeah, I mean, because you know what's interesting? I think the reason that is because, one, they're better than maybe we realized they were going to be. So it's like, oh, we got a little something to work with here. And yep. Then you factor in just
3: the

0: spectacle that this World Cup has been on our soil, so it even more so makes you want to go, oh, like, let's, we're actually pretty good, and it's here, and this is an awesome event. Okay, let's do some real damage here. And now they're doing it, and now this red card thing has happened. So I get why you would be bummed out. It's like, because we're here now.
1: Yeah, and it's Belgium. No disrespect, but that's not apparently Spain or like Brazil in its heyday. Like, it's a
0: right.
1: It's a winnable match. It's a coin flip. Either team can win. No nation, no coverage, no analyst is going to be all that surprised either way. So it's one of those, and you probably don't get a lot of these at this stage in knockout, in the Sweet 16, if you will. Every team, every nation you're playing from here on out is big time, and you hope to keep this thing going. And also, I wonder how much investment I'm going to have into this tournament if we're out. You know, I don't know if I'm going to rush to watch all these other games. I'll tell you this, I'm probably not going to want to watch Belgium play Ronaldo, because that's going to depress me.
0: Yeah, it probably won't be the same. It's not going to feel the same. I mean, you're probably still going to have the interest in it a little bit, but it's not going to be anywhere close to what we're talking about right now.
1: I don't think so. Yeah, 310-840-4910. What do you guys say on Westwood One Sports? Taking these calls all morning. My gosh, it's crazy. And we take a lot of calls on this late Sunday night show, guys. But today was number one. More than a Super Bowl show, more than a March Madness show, even more, dare I say, even more than a Caitlin Clark show. Oh, seriously. You know, we broke the Caitlin Clark record. You know, Caitlin, you want radio, you want calls, talk about Caitlin Clark. This soccer, whether or not it was right or wrong, whether or not it was corrupt, cheesy, greasy, slimy, whether it was home cooking or not, the fact that Balogun's going to be playing in this game, now he's the most talked about person on the planet, Florin Balogun. Yeah. It's just crazy how we're talking about this thing. I'm all for it. I like it. 310-840-4910. In all the matches of the World Cup I've watched, we've all watched, there's a lot of things that aren't similar with the way soccer goes about it and then the normal American sport. But there is one absolute similarity, and it's a global annoyance, dude. It's next. It's next. Westwood One Sports, Johnny Ball Game. 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
3: 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It's reported that the Treasury shows about $6 trillion

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1: The biggest, most important United States national team soccer match on American soil history today, tonight, Monday Night Football. It's going to get a Monday Night Football rating, maybe even bigger. This thing might get like, can it get like wild card rating? Can it get World Series rating? Interested in all that stuff. 310-840-4910. And the crazy thing is, guys, it's going to get bigger if they win. Way bigger. SoFi against either Portugal with Ronaldo or Spain with

0: just the dominance. I mean, that's even bigger than, no disrespect, Belgium. Like, this thing keeps going. And they wait a few days, almost a week between games, so you get that buzz, you get that discussion. That's what's weird about the, like, for example, the American sports fan. Because the sport will dictate kind of how you have to fan. For example, you know, I got two baseball geeks on this team, Roadhouse and Lodge. Like, on your baseball team, it's every day you're with your team. You move on so quick. It's every day. That's what requires you to be a baseball fan, a big-time baseball fan in this country. It's an everyday thing, dude. 162 games in 185 days. That's what you do every day. Football, NFL, or college? Yeah, one game a week. So you spend most of the time either looking at the last game and then looking to the next game. You got all these days in between to soak everything in. And then you have this massive buildup to the, like me, the highlight of your week in NFL Sunday. Nothing beats that in my world. That's number one. You wait the whole week. And then if you're a hockey or an NBA fan, it's kind of in the middle. You got about three games a week, right? You got off days here and there. That's how the American sports fan has to work. It depends on the sport how much time or what amount of time you put in. 310-840-4910. And we're going to put a lot of time and effort and talk into USA Soccer if they win today. Regardless of the Article 27, and it pisses you off how they ended up getting Balogun to play. You know, is America the villain now? So be it. It's not like that actually the American sports fan probably wants to be called the villain when it comes to soccer. they probably wear the black hat with pride on this thing. Let's get to Tim in Winthrop. Appreciate you, Tim. You got the greatest sporting event you've ever been to. Tim, what you got?
1: Probably the greatest sporting event of all time. Michael Rizzioni, gold medal, Lake Placid, 1980. I was there.
0: You were at that game?
1: He's my next-door neighbor. He does a commercial on TV. You've seen a soccer commercial.
0: I've interviewed Michael Rizzioni. Yeah, he's a stud. I love that guy. Super nice.
1: Haven't you seen the ad on TV?
0: Yeah, I love
1: won
0: it.
1: The World Cup? Have you seen it?
0: Yeah, I've seen it. I watch World Cup, so you see it about three times a match, right?
1: Yeah, then it walks away. If you notice, they told me one time he says, "Don't you believe in miracles?" And then the second they did another take where he says, "You don't believe we can USA can win the World Cup?" You know what I mean? It's pretty impressive, you know, but I was up there in that little arena up there, and they wouldn't put it on TV till 8 o'clock that night.
0: No.
1: But we weren't supposed to say anything. But we had to stay away. They interviewed people all over the place. But everyone's yelling USA. It was a big snowstorm that night. And the arena's about 7,000. It's a nice arena. And the Russians, like, were just amazed. They were just shocked. You should see them. I'll never forget that. I never thought they were going to win. I thought they got the first goal, then they got me 3-2. I thought they were going to hang. It took Tradiak out. Remember him? You don't remember him, do you? Best goalie.
0: Yeah, best goalie on the planet at the time.
1: Of all time. He lost only three games in his career. Twice inside Russia and once to Rizzioni. And that was it. And he went back to, he tried to go back to Silent Montreal. I don't know what happened. But anyways, what a night coming out of there. I couldn't believe it. I had to pinch myself. Everybody around me is yelling USA. I never expected that. I was so happy. I was crying. It was unbelievable.
0: Thank you. That's badass.
1: I just hope you get to experience something like that.
0: That's what I want going to this game, this match, World Cup in Seattle.

0: my hometown. It's going to be electric, and you know, unless they get their ass kicked, it'll still be great. Tim and Winthrop, appreciate the call. That guy was at the Miracle on Ice. That's a pretty good flex, man. Right? I mean, Roadhouse.
1: How many
0: what beats
1: can that? Say
0: that? I don't know what
1: Maybe
0: beats
1: the
0: that.
1: Most recent one? Maybe the most recent one? USA Canada?
0: Maybe. I don't know. I mean, maybe someone in Tokyo that had a ringside seat to watch Buster Douglas beat Mike Tyson. I don't know. Let's get to Wichita. Charlie in Wichita, you're next up. You got Johnny Ballgame. What's up, Chuck?
2: Howdy, Johnny. You sounded more like Johnny Football tonight, man. Hey, that red card, played a lot of soccer growing up. I got a lot of cards myself. It wasn't egregious. It shouldn't have been a red card to start with. They corrected it. They did the right thing. I'm happy with it. It was just shouldn't have been a red.
0: Thank you. I think it's that simple, Charlie. It feels like it. And you're the soccer guy. We've had, I didn't know there were so many soccer guys out there, Roadhouse, but we've had them, and they've all said it, and I appreciate it. They've all said, look, I'm a soccer guy. I've coached the sport. I know this, and some people say it was a red card, but most of the people are saying it was not a red card to begin with. The fact that FIFA corrected this glitch, yay, FIFA. We want organizations to be able to do this? Do we not? Or is it just opening up a can of worms that's going to lead to, you know what, more bad than good? I mean, no question. I mean, and I don't know this. People have said, oh, Article 27, that's used all the time. Is it? Then that should make this even less of a thing. Because the people who are thinking it's corrupt are almost insinuating that they went ahead and, like, invented Article 27 just for this. That's not the case. So if it's that, then wow, okay. Then it makes even more sense to exercise Article 27 and let the guy play. But the optics, okay? It's USA. It's in USA. Did the commander-in-chief make a phone call or not? I don't know where we are with that now. I'm almost ready to move on and just get ready for the match. But, I mean, if that's involved, did they pull strings that no other nations had the opportunity to pull? I don't even know. I don't even care. I just go back to Charlie in Wichita, too. The initial call on Balogun was bullcrap. We've been saying it for days, and then FIFA went and said, okay, you're right. We'll deal with this suspension later. As it says in Article 27, very, very clearly. Article 27, the FIFA disciplinary code. Okay, Article 27 grants FIFA's judicial bodies the authority to fully or partially suspend the implementation of a disciplinary sanction. Meaning, they just take this sanction and they say, we will handle this later. This effectively places the player on probation rather than forcing them to serve an immediate ban. So, Balogun's on probation right now, and you can play when you're on probation. Controversy or not, FIFA invoked Article 27 and they paused the red card suspension for Balogun, which makes him eligible for this match. It's right there. It's why they have Article 27, I would imagine, in the rule book. So they can go back and right a massive wrong. Maybe you could argue the massive part of that, but FIFA didn't. FIFA saw it. 310-840-4910. Pretty clear. Such a crazy show. Man, we were going to talk about the NFL and what team we think is going to be picking first in the 2027 NFL draft. Like, who's going to be the worst team in the league this year? If there's a 1 in 6

0: 16 or a, you know, or a 2-15 out there? Who is it? We didn't even get there. Guys, I don't know if this is bitching or not, Peyton Lodge, but I have talked this little NFL in a four, five, six, whatever hour show ever. This has got to be the least NFL I've ever talked. I can promise it'll never be like this again, guys.
1: We're still talking football.
2: For this time of year, though, that's a pretty good thing because it's like, man, we got something. We got juice out here that we don't have to go NFL or NBA
0: good
2: free
0: point.
2: Agency. We don't have to do it.
0: Think about that. We didn't even whisper NBA free agency. And you know what? I'm happy with that. Let everybody else talk about the NBA free agency. You're right.
2: On the market.
0: And he's probably going to be on a team next week when we go on the air, potentially. Yeah. The one global annoyance, and my gosh, soccer, you can't say anything on this, but my gosh, just arguing with refs. I think soccer's worse than the NBA. Every call, every non-call, not only that, but they like legitimately fake cry, moan, wail. Like the amount of communication that I've noticed in the World Cup between soccer players and the officials, it's annoying. It's too much. Sometimes I wish the officials would just tell them to shut up and move on. Like NBA's bad, don't get me wrong, it's the worst. They flop, but it's not bad as soccer. And you have certain players in the NBA, they will talk to the official, I swear, every single time the whistle is blown in their account. Every time they'll talk to the official. They do it in soccer, too. Like, it's annoying, in my opinion. Thoughts on that as well. And we'll get these calls going. I'm Johnny Ballgame. Download the Westwood One Sports app.
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1: You know, part of me wants to just totally move on and focus on the match. But part of me also still wants to pay attention. We've basically been, we don't have all the information. This is classic sports talk radio speculation, right, guys? There's still more information coming out exactly how Article 27 was exercised and who was behind it, whether it was political or not. I'm sure all that stuff's going to come out. I'll keep it here on Westwood One throughout the morning and whatnot. I'm sure you'll get it there. Let's take one more call on this sucker in Chicago. We got Brandon on the line talking about great sporting events. Brandon, you're up. What you got?
2: What's
1: up? Brandon, what you got?
2: Thanks for taking my call, Ballgame. I have to say my 90s growing up was pretty eventful, man. I was at the Supersonics versus Bulls clinching championship game, game six,
1: yep.
2: 96.
1: Yep.
2: Sorry to bring that up, man. I know you're a Sonics fan. And then another one was I was at a World Cup game actually at Soldier Field in 94. I was like 12 years old, but, you know, I still remember it. So you're going to have fun, man. It's something you will never forget, you know what I mean? And as far as the Balogun red card, I agree, like, it shouldn't have never been a red card. Yeah, it was a foul, but, like, it wasn't intentional or done with malice, like how the rule is intended to say. And I don't know why it was Trump that had to go to these measures because, you know, this U.S. men's national team, they got, like, pretty high-ranking individuals running that. And I don't understand why it had to get that to that level.
1: Yeah, Brandon, thank you. Great stories. Thanks for the call. Yeah, that's 70. 70-

0: 52-10 Bulls team of 96. In my opinion, the best team single season in NBA history. That was tough for my Sonics. The one time we get to the finals, we run into the 72-10 Bulls. Tough sledding there. Great stuff on the calls. And I don't even know if we know how much the president was or wasn't involved. There's still, I think, more on this story. There's so much more meat on the bone. That's why we're going to keep it here on Westwood One Sports Night. You know, Roadhouse Dalton producing. Peyton Lodge running our board. Roadhouse, have you ever heard of the TV show Blind Date?
1: I feel like I have. I haven't watched it, but I feel like I've heard of it.
0: Back in the day, it was a big, big, like, kind of reality show. People would go on a blind date. They'd tape it. Well, the host of Blind Date, Roger Lodge, that's Peyton's dad, dude. Our board operator, yes. Man. He lives in the house. He lives in the house that Blind Date built, man. Yes.
1: Jeez.
0: Isn't that cool? I watched that show when I was in college. Yeah, Blind Date. Yeah, it's an honor, Peyton Lodge. Good stuff, bud.
2: Thanks, guys.
0: Oh, let's get the ball game song flying on this. Turn this up, Peyton Lodge. Most of y'all ain't. Let me tell you.

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Good morning. It is the Drake Toll Show. Westwood One Sports, the Westwood One Sports app. Drake Toll with you from the Savannah Bananas organization and Locked On Big 12. And this could be the first day of the rest of our lives. The United States men's national team and Belgium tonight in the FIFA World Cup with a spot in the quarterfinals on the line. USA, USA. This weekend, I was in Midland, Texas, which of all of the places, it is one of the cities of all time. Midland, Odessa, this area. And it permeates, it screams United States of America. And you could feel this palpable energy of the oil man, the general oil baron, who isn't all that versed on soccer. But man, if there's one thing he loves, it's his country. And over the weekend, celebrating America's 250th birthday, you could feel the fact that the World Cup is here for an event like this. There was this excitement, but also angst. And the angst being that America's best player, the striker, Flo Balogun, would not play. Oh, but wait. See, I've been told, I've followed FIFA all of 3 weeks. And I've been told that FIFA as an institution, those four letters, are four letters of corruption. But if the corruption works in my favor, I'm a little less upset with it. And as is the case, as Flo Balogun's red card has not been lifted, but his suspension, get this, has been suspended for a year by FIFA. Just a one-year suspension on his one-game suspension. Flo Balogun will play tonight. We'll get there over the course of today's show. We will talk about how the NBA has been thrown into complete and utter spiral, blockbuster trade. Hey, at what point do we stop using the term blockbuster trade? How many blockbusters can there be in one offseason? Oh, and by the way, maybe the story of all stories right now that I'm following is a man who drove head-on into traffic, and then after doing so and was injured, started a GoFundMe. And now the attorney general in Missouri is going after that man. But he's not just any man. He's Matt Miller of ESPN, the NFL insider. Now, he wasn't banging Mike Vrabel, so we won't spend weeks on this story, that I know of, at least. But he was driving head-on into traffic. We have to decide which of those two things is worse. Good morning. It is the Drake Toll Show. Will Dalton produces today in place of Addie Bates, who has the day off after she watched Mexico last night. Laura Jimenez runs the board, and we do have to go there. I stayed up for this one for a large portion of the game. I got up early to study it again and

chaos was the word that permeated throughout the group chats. I've got all the, you know, the old college guy group chats, and chaos is the word that permeated. If you missed this last night, I mean, you're up at 6:03 and 56 seconds Eastern time, so I understand that. But the context you need for a match where England ended with 10 men, where they were resilient defensively, where Mexico was the much more aggressive team, but the Englishmen were just, they were reserved enough that if they strike at the perfect, if Jude Bellingham could just strike at the perfect time, if we get our scoring out of the way, we should be fine. That was the case. A 3-2 victory over Mexico at Estadio Azteca does not start with the 3-2 victory for England over Mexico at Estadio Azteca. It starts in the nights prior, where England had rented, they had booked 15 different hotel locations across the area, hoping that maybe the Mexican fan base would not find out where they were staying. Oh, but you doubt. Oh, ye of little faith. Of course, Mexico as a country quickly found out where the England national team would hole up for the night. And there were fireworks, mariachi bands, screaming into the night. The police had to move Mexican citizens 200 yards away from the hotel because of the atmosphere they brought to England immediately. It wasn't just when they walked into the venue. It was days on end beforehand of torture. Respectful torture, like pretty hilarious and awesome torture, but torture. Then Mexico, defending Estadio Azteca, walks into a venue where there's the fan wall behind them. And an hour rain delay only gives you more cervezas. I think I'm saying that correctly. And England walks into what was one of the most hostile environments that you could draw up in an international match. The World Cup, quarterfinals on the line. Mexico was a display last night of the best of what the World Cup could be. Mexico was a display. It's the yellow tint, right? It's when you go to watch a movie and like, oh, yeah, they must have changed scenes to Mexico because now everything turned really yellow really fast. It's this rap the country gets. Like when I was growing up in small town Arkansas, it's like, hey, you know, we're going on a cruise. Oh, where are you docking? Cozumel. Well, you know, hide your wallet. What? Oh, yeah, we're going to Mexico. Here it's pretty dangerous. What? The misconceptions. The Mexico, a country with a top 15 GDP in the world, the misconceptions that Mexico is this place that, oh, you know, we got to protect that border. We got to build the wall because everybody in Mexico is trying to escape this country that is so ragged, this country that is so third world. They're trying to get here to the land of opportunity, the land of freedom, the United States of America. What I saw last night between England and Mexico was a display of humanity. What I saw the last two or three days, the interviews with the fans standing outside the hotel, shooting off fireworks and blaring music to keep the England men's team awake, that was a display of humanity. Not of some dangerous, gross, stay away, Mexico. We can't go there. You're risking it. A dog. By virtue of being with the Savannah Bananas organization, I've gotten to see 150 different cities in the last 3 years across the United States. I mean, you guys ready to cast the first stone there? We ready to have that conversation? I've never felt as much pride. Standing in Midland, Texas, national anthem blares on Saturday. USA, the chant breaks out. You know, you get the chills for what's beautiful about this country on its 250th birthday. But man, I got to give all the credit in the world to the scenes that we've been treated to out of Mexico City. To the scenes that we've been treated to out of Mexico. Because it proves in a similar way, you know, similar but different, where a few weeks ago, a month and a half ago, the West Virginia baseball team wins a regional at home, wins a super regional, goes to the College World Series. And Country Roads, after every game, they're singing Country Roads. And all of a sudden, this becomes, America realizes, like, oh, we all know that song. And it doesn't have the Red Sox affiliation.
or like a Chelsea dagger. That could be the

0: World Cup. We should do that as a country. And you realize this place that's underrated and overlooked, a West Virginia, actually really rocks and is fairly badass. May I raise you, Mexico City and Estadio Azteca, that showed the best of what the world could be last night in a game that was chaos. I went at one point, I was a tired little camper. We're 33 minutes into the match, and I said, I'm going to go to the bathroom, powder my nose, brush my teeth, get ready for bed. 4 minutes later, three goals have been scored. Let's take you back to 9 hours ago. England, Jude Bellingham. Hey, Jude, go ahead and strike first.
1: Bukayo Saka takes on Gallardo and crosses. Three header, 1-0. England lead. Jude Bellingham in the Azteca. Mexico have been the better team. England strike first.
0: At that point, I have applied the toothpaste to the toothbrush, and toothbrush has entered into orifice. We're getting ready. We're about to rock here. We're about to go bristle to enamel. By the time bristle has been taken off of enamel, and I'm the kind of person, I leave the water going, and maybe it's too hot. I leave the water going while I brush my teeth. I release toothbrush, rinse it off. Then I don't do the cup thing. I don't fill a cup up with water. I dip down, you know, like old school cowboy style, like sip from the sink head sideways. And as you're sloshing the water around, 3 minutes of real time later, Jude Bellingham does it all over again.
1: Great run forward. England have it again with Anthony Gordon. I think 5 or 10 minutes on the cards here for Mexico. It's played on to Harry Kane, who crosses, and Bellingham's there again. And England lead 2-0. And in the blink of an eye, the game's getting away from Mexico.
0: And I don't have my phone. I'm not brushing my teeth with my phone sitting next to me. Remember they used to have the toothbrushes that played music? Like a minute or 2 minutes long, and you could listen to a song with little tooth tunes, what they were called. No free ads. And I set the toothbrush down, and you're listening to the show today from McKinney, Texas. Get ready to listen to Dick and Doug in the mornings. I know you love Dick and Doug, but you get a little taste of the Drake Toll Show first. And by the way, SiriusXM 375, the Drake Toll Show YouTube channel, so the Westwood One Sports app, they're all open and available for you to listen to the entire show today. And you're wondering, what does this guy look like? I've thought that for the first 7 months of this show. What does the guy look like? I'll give you a peek inside. I've finished brushing my teeth. I go to put my jammies on, you know, pajama pants, these party animals bottoms. I do the little button-up, silky button-up shirt, a little cap, you know, kind of like an elf hat. I'm not really sure if there's a word for those. Like a real rustic Victorian look. I've got my little candle that I wade around with through the house. And as I'm donning my kerchief and my cap, Julian Quiñones, all of a sudden, a couple of minutes after that, shakes Mexico City.
1: It's the left foot of Alvarado into the danger area. There's the shot, they've got one back! It's Quiñones! It's liftoff in the Azteca! It's game on in the last 16! Mexico back in it!
0: Audio courtesy of Fox. I have slipped on my nighty night slippers. My teeth are brushed, and I am walking back into the living room after a seven-minute hiatus. And in the 36th minute, Jude Bellingham has scored. In the 38th minute, Jude Bellingham has scored. In the 42nd minute, Julian Quiñones has scored. It's now 2-1, England over Mexico. Chaos. And it would be red card issued out to Jarrell Kwanzaa. A Harry Kane penalty, a Raul Jimenez penalty. The chaos, it just never was a fluid match. And England having 10 players, that helped. There was never, it's like Mexico could never just get into a consistent rhythm. And with England having 10 guys, you want to muck it up. That was the goal. And the aforementioned Harry Kane penalty, 60th minute, gives England a 3-1 lead.
1: Kane scores, England lead 3-1, and the England captain scores his 85th international goal.
0: Not over yet. 69th minute. Nice. Raul Jimenez, brother of Laura Jimenez, who runs the board. A penalty opportunity himself. It's now 3-2.
1: Concentration on the face of Jimenez. The Aztec awaits. Brilliant penalty. Never in doubt. Eyes tall under pressure. 3-2 in the Aztec. Game on again.
0: And from there, it was, let's just muck it up to finish. We'll add 11 minutes, the longest 11 minutes of our life, once we hit 90, and just hunker down and fend off Mexico. A Mexican team that will go down in history as one of the most electric the country has seen in the modern era, especially. And a team that people, that a nation, that Mexico, rallied behind both in venue and at home last night. But it was Jude Bellingham who stole the show, who scored twice in this match and met with Fox postgame. And he summed it up. He summed the few days since landing in Mexico City and the chaos. He summed it all up perfectly.
2: That big smile says it all. Just what sort of result is that to come here against this opposition in this stadium at this altitude?
3: I mean, it's probably one of the biggest England wins in a while. Probably the biggest one I can remember as a fan or player. The best night of my England career, our England career, probably. Just unbelievable. I can't put it into words right now. It's tough to kind of gather everything together, the goals, the penalty against, the penalty for, the red card. It was a chaotic game, but credit to Mexico, they were a different class. We never underestimated them for 1 minute, and they were exactly as good as we thought they were going to be. But this team showed character tonight, and I'm proud.
2: Is that what it took to get it over the line, that character? Because you did it with the game, literally half the game with 10 men.
3: I was just saying that it felt like a full squad performance. It felt like we had 26 players. You know, every time we cleared a ball, when Big Dan Byrne, you know, smashed his head off one and cleared it up the pitch, you could see all the subs on the sideline up, all the staff, the fans got behind us in the stadium. I'm sure they're in bits at home and supporting us and watching us. So, yeah, that was a real country performance.
0: The fans are in bits. Harry Kane to Jude Bellingham to the incredible performance by Jordan Pickford, the goalkeeper for England. Late game saves left and right, and a couple of incredible saves, just one off the thumb in the 14th, 15th minute of this that led to the... You had to have a pretty... In critical moments, namely with 10 guys out there, you had to make it chaotic enough that just and hope the ball rolls your way. That's what happened in Estadio Azteca last night. For England, 3-2 victory over Mexico. When we come back, glory, well, possibly corruption, but glory for the United States of America. Flo Balogun, the best player on the team who got a red card and was suspended for tonight's match against Belgium, is going to play because FIFA, in an unprecedented move, said, I don't know, we'll let him. What? And, of course, Norway is still rolling after knocking off perennial power Brazil. What does this mean for the World Cup, and how do you feel that one of either England or Norway will go to the semis of the 2026 FIFA World Cup? It's Westwood One Sports and the Westwood One Sports app, 310-840-4910. 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
4: Sending me into a coughing fit. Will Dalton produces. Good morning. Craziest thing in the world happened yesterday. That's hyperbolic. Probably wasn't. There have been crazier things in the world before. I'm sitting in my kitchen. I flew in yesterday from Midland. And early flight, got in Savannah, back home about 2 o'clock. The bags, I'm waiting for my checked bag, to get through the carousel. And it was 56 minutes of just standing there waiting for the carousel. This is a tiny little airport. It usually happens within 10 minutes. 56 minutes. And they just forgot to get the bags off the plane. They could have taken off to go to the next destination with my bag on that plane. They thankfully, last second, get the bags. Brought them back out. I get home. First thing I do when I get home is go to record a podcast because, Locked On Big 12, got to get the latest in, Utah, possibly leaving the conference of the Big 10. somebody's got to cover it. So I sit down to do a podcast with Cameron Stewart. You guys know Cameron Stewart. He's on the show once a week. And what happens is I just, middle of a lightning storm, thunderstorm, bang, house gets struck. Boom, baby. Heck yeah. Not like roof got struck, Fox and the things that, like, the one scene was Bambi or Fox and the Hound where, chaos and the thunderstorm and the trees on fire and stuff. It wasn't that. Probably Pocahontas, one of those old movies. And the only thing that goes out, first thing that goes out, the Wi-Fi. The one thing that I need to survive, the one thing that we need for sustenance in the year of our Lord 2026, lightning strikes my Wi-Fi router. So I got to go to Xfinity today, 10 o'clock. I've taped together 6 coconuts. And if they work in tandem with my 2 dogs who are still walking as we speak on a little walking pad, it gets me on the air today. That's where we are. In the middle of that fray, in the middle of that chaos, I was trying to also have, ultimately frustrating because I really wanted to watch Norway against Brazil. Because there's no world do the words Norway beating Brazil make sense in soccer. Like, that's just... my brain doesn't work that way. I hear Brazil and I think, oh yeah, quarterfinals. Oh yeah, Brazil semifinals. Brazil, that's soccer. Neymar. Come on, Neymar, right guys? No. No. Norway has Erling Haaland. And Erling Haaland, 25 years old, has jumped onto the international scene in the last couple of years, jumped onto the international soccer scene as a whole. But talking high level international competition, he has been one of the faces of this tournament. And Haaland for Norway, it gets kind of confusing, doesn't it? Haaland for Norway yesterday would end it in the 90th minute, putting Norway up 2-0 on Brazil.
6: Schelderup's been brilliant since he came on. Haaland, he wants another one. He's got another one. How about that? Extraordinary. Just phenomenal.
4: Extraordinary. And now, look, before I get to this Flo Balogun being released, hashtag free flow, that has a couple connotations. Ooh, probably can't use hashtag free flow. Nobody search hashtag free flow. Don't do that. That's not going to go well for you. But yesterday, Flo Balogun is released. But before, in the middle of him being released, as I'm patching together my Wi-Fi, they do the Norway rule. And I thought, this is a minute long. I was like, how do we shorten this? I can't. The buildup just gives me ultimate chill. This is the celebration Norway does when they win a World Cup match. It is Erling Haaland on the field with a little, just the tiniest little drum, and hundreds of thousands of Norwegians across the world gathering together.

Let it overtake you. Norway stuns Brazil. That's the headline from ESPN. Norway stuns Brazil to reach first quarters ever. You talk about stunning? Oh, I love it. Do you remember when the FBI raided FIFA? Can I tell you something? Secret between you, me, God, Will Dalton, and Laura Jimenez. Secret number one.

0: 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Secret number two, when FIFA was raided by the FBI, which is just an insane sentence. Like, imagine saying the NFL was raided by the FBI. Oh, man, really stinks that the NBA was subject to an FBI raid. This happened. FIFA got raided. And at the time, I don't know if I cared outside of, that's kind of funny. It's a pretty funny headline. And I've been told year in and year out how corrupt FIFA is. Oh, we hate FIFA. And I didn't buy into that. Like, I don't really. We hear the NFL is scripted and Roger Goodell is corrupt. And then year in and year out, what do? Sunday rolls around and what do you watch? You watch Sunday. And then you see end racism in the end zone. And then the old guy, John, from Arkansas, is like, I'm not going to watch the NFL because I don't like end racism. All right, John, it's just end racism in the end zone. I'm not sure if it's going to end racism, but they're trying. They're doing their best. And then you know what Don does? Sunday rolls around, the Kansas City Chiefs come on, and there he is, watching the end racism end zone in the NFL.
1: Thou art not going to watch me woke.
0: And then there you are watching it. There's corruption everywhere, if you really put your mind to it. And for FIFA, I didn't give a rat's ass. Until I did. Until they took my boy Flo Balogun, who I've been watching for years, who I've been following since his young soccer days for the youth FC team. I've been a Flo Balogun guy since day one. And they took my son, my soccer hero, and they threw him in soccer jail. This is when I realized that FIFA is truly corrupt and that we needed to do something. We need to raid them again with the FBI. Send them back in there. Whatever they didn't get last time, send the FBI back. And this was all over a red card where Flo is suspended for a play where he steps on a guy's calf against Bosnia and Herzegovina, going for the ball. Where in the NBA, we would probably, if Shai Gilgeous-Alexander had stepped on someone's calf in this way, we would have given the other guy a technical foul and sent Shai to the line. We would have given the Presidential Medal of Freedom to Shai Gilgeous-Alexander. Instead, in FIFA, Flo Balogun, we give him a red card and suspend him for the next match. Take the finally, it feels like the entire country in the modern era of social media, we could not be more connected right now. The entire country is rooting for one guy, one entity, one thing, and it's the United States men's national team. And then you took the guy, the player that we were all rooting for, the dude who we were excited to watch, and you brought him off the pitch. Look, pitch. I'm getting it. I'm learning. All right, come on. And Flo Balogun was not supposed to play today until yesterday. My favorite corrupt organization, FIFA, sits down and says, "You know what? Joke's over, guys. We're gonna let him play." In a statement on its website, FIFA says, "By operation of Article 27 FDC." My favorite article. The implementation of the automatic match suspension for USA player Flo Balogun is suspended for a probationary period of 1 year. They did not revoke. They did not revoke the red card. They didn't even revoke the suspension. They just suspended the suspension for a year. So he may still be suspended at some point, just not right now. Oh, boy. Now, how does this make any sense? It doesn't. It doesn't whatsoever. Wayne Rooney yesterday said that he goes on national television. Wayne Rooney, soccer legend, goes on national TV with the BBC and says this is a disgrace. Here's how the soccer community has approached this.
2: I think it's an absolute disgrace. I really do, and I think I got. I know it was UEFA. I got a 3-game ban before Euro 2012, so I was got due to miss the 3 group games, and I got Arsenal basically told that if I go over to Switzerland to do a training session with a bunch of kids, the third game gets taken off, which I didn't agree. I agreed to do it because I didn't want the 3-game ban, but I thought that was wrong. But for this to be suspended. they either take the red card away, which I think was probably the right decision, and then he can play. But
3: yeah.
2: To suspend it for a year, I think it's an absolute disgrace. And Infantino, he should be ashamed of this, because I think for the sportsmanship of this game is in question here. And, you know, if I'm one of the opponents, if I'm USA's opponent, I'd be absolutely fuming. But I just think it's wrong in every way.
0: This is not too dissimilar. Uh-oh. Yeah, you're listening right now in Spring, Texas. You're like, at what point are we going to stop talking about soccer? Let me put this to you in college football terms. Yeah? Ole Miss quarterback, Trinidad Chambliss. He technically, according to the NCAA, cannot play in 2026. He's going to play because the government, the United States, happy birthday, issued an injunction effectively suspending the NCAA's jurisdiction over Trinidad Chambliss for a year. We didn't call it a disgrace. We didn't freak out. It's like, hell yeah, man. Good football player gets to play football. I like that. Nice job up top. Here in the FIFA realm, it is, albeit confusing, weird, good, probably not. I mean, you just lift the red card. Don't suspend the suspension. That's a little odd. But the entire international community is freaking out over something that we do pretty often, actually. We do this with our organizations, with our three letters, the NFL, with our four letters, the NCAA. This isn't abnormal for us. It's unheard of in the international soccer community, but ultimately, how FIFA got there is not the important part for me. The important part is they got it right. That everybody agreed that it shouldn't have been a red card, and that Flo Balogun, the United States' best player, should play tonight. Zlatan said on Fox this week, and Zlatan's been the studio host for years and a face of the World Cup for decades, and has been the analyst for Fox this year, said his reaction to Flo being able to play is like, yeah, this shouldn't have been a red card. Here you go.
4: Correct decision in the end, but poor process for you?
5: We can let Alexi wait. What I want to say is I'm happy for the U.S. Obviously, it's a different situation, but like Thierry said, first of all, he should not get a red card.
4: Yes.
5: And then they should have come quicker, this call, but I'm happy for the U.S. team because the U.S. team has been amazing, mm-hmm. but Balo has been super amazing. And with him, is an extra force.
0: So Rooney says disgrace. Zlatan, who I'll favor in this debate, says at the end of this, no matter how we got to it, you just have to be excited for the United States of America that Flo Balogun, the most electric player on the pitch, will play tonight against Belgium. If the United States wins, they will head to the quarterfinals of the FIFA World Cup. You best be glued to a TV tonight at your local sports bar. You're not watching this from the couch. Go feel the United States inside. Feel the bald eagle rise out of your chest. When we come back, it's our Biggest Losers of the day. 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Oh, yeah. This is the Drake Toll Show.
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0: It is the Drake Toll Show. 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Kinnick Stadium, come upon me, wherever I want to wear. Savannah Bananas sold it out for two games this weekend against the Firefighters on Roku. Yeah, little Roku City, come on now. And True TV, yeah. Really cool, man. I didn't know that the wave to the Stead Family Hospital is so new. It's like a 10-year-old tradition. Still one of the best traditions now in college sports. When you wave at the kids, we wave at the kids both nights. It's awesome, man. Another opportunity for the organization to be as fans. That's the whole thing. Fans first. Saw it again this weekend, and man. Again, kind of that weekend of reflection, the 250th birthday of the United States of America. And however you celebrated, or if you didn't celebrate, if you didn't get out, if you hung out at the house, you felt sick, whatever you did, it the middle of the World Cup, it feels like there's this unification across the United States of America and the world, hence the World Cup, where we've all gathered together in the name of sports and birthdays and patriotism. And it's, again, I think a lot of the messaging of, it's not that we have everything right, but it's the idea that we're striving to get there, that we're striving for progress that makes this place incredible. And this weekend, hopefully you're able to reflect on that and take time with family or yourself or however you did it. I hope you did it. Laura Jimenez runs the board. Will Dalton in producing today for Addie Bates, who is out. She's sad after the Mexico deal, which I understand completely. And speaking of the speaking of the Mexico loss, this is too far. It's time for our biggest losers of the day.
1: That was uncalled
0: sorry.
1: For Drake Toll. That
0: yeah,
1: was
0: sorry,
1: uncalled
0: Laura,
1: for
0: my bad.
1: Drake Toll.
0: It's on me. I was too deep into the segue. I couldn't stop. The biggest loser is Howard Taft, who caught a stray this weekend when the president, Donald Trump, sat down with the first lady, Usha Vance, and just outed Taft for being the fattest president ever, but added an addendum to that. Here you go.
2: Others like President William Taft throw out the first pitch of baseball. He was a large man, very large, and he loved baseball. He'd go to baseball games, loved the hot dogs at the baseball games. He was our heaviest president, and I have to be careful because I don't want to supersede his record. And a thing like that would be possible if I allowed it to happen. For all of you out there watching, keep yourself in good shape, right? Like you. You're in such good shape.
0: Four times, he goes back to really fat guy, really heavy guy, super big guy. I could be the fattest president if I wanted to be, but I'm not going to let that happen. Biggest loser of the day, Howard Taft. Why, Howard? Because you're fat. And everyone's saying it. We're all talking about it. It's 2026. We haven't let it go yet. Will Dalton, middle baseball guy. Will, before we get into this audio, thoughts on Randy Arozarena? Just general thoughts.
3: Randy Arozarena. General thoughts? I don't know.
0: Well, good talk, what's your thoughts after this?
1: Good luck.
3: I'm a Yankee fan, so I don't.
0: Yeah, he just used the entire team's ABS challenges in the span of one at-bat in the bottom of the first inning. Take a listen for the Seattle Mariners.
4: Even though Cease missed a little bit of time with the hamstring injury. Randy is challenging this. It does not look like it will go especially well for him. ABS powered by T-Mobile.
5: Seattle has one challenge.
4: So the Mariners down to one challenge. Two batters into the first inning. Him out of here. He locked him up at 97. Oh, my. This is not good. I mean, this is a possible game changer in a very bad way for the Mariners. Randy uses both challenges.
6: Right.
4: And uses them up. Two batters into the Mariners' first inning.
0: Yep. Will, over the weekend, Randy Arozarena, first inning, just back-to-back pitches, and no more challenges, no more ABS. Now, your updated thoughts on Randy Arozarena.
3: I mean, listen, I appreciate that the guy leads AL MVP odds right now, But to do that, that's
0: yeah,
3: that's a little bit much. That you might want to chill out just a little bit.
0: Back to back pitches. Back to back pitches for Rosarena. Biggest loser of the day, Kirk Kreisa, who has played for like 8 colleges in basketball. I referenced him as the Kentucky guard, the Cincinnati guard, the West Virginia guard, the UT Permian Basin guard. I think he played Long Beach State for like a month, and now the FBI wants him. He is, that's never good. Reddit College Football, former Arizona, West Virginia, Kentucky, Cincinnati basketball player Kirk Kreisa has been arrested by the FBI, reportedly for point shaving, in a multi-million-dollar fraud scheme. Now, all he has to do is hire Brendan Sorsby's lawyer, and surely he'll play college basketball.

0: football again next season. That's if Mike Pence has the courage here. That's all you got to do. But for now, Kirk Kreisa has been, this is the funniest part of the whole deal, he has been extradited from Kentucky to West Virginia. So they went and got him. They brought him to West Virginia. And the Estonian, who is set to play professional basketball internationally for Estonia in 2026-27, now has his career in doubt. Probably because he's a part of a multi-million dollar fraud scandal. That will do it. That'll do it. Biggest loser of the day, Kirk Kreisa is the final one. It's time for our biggest winners. William Carney, the Civil War veteran. This was from the 4th of July speech the president gave, his thoughts on the Civil War. That was a thing.
1: Few heroes remind us of these truths more than William Carney, who escaped slavery to become a Union soldier in the Civil War, which was a very big, big deal at the time.
0: Which, at the time, kind of a thing. It was, at the time, people were talking about it. You may not know. It's a big deal at the time. Biggest winner, William Carney. Everybody's talking about it. Everybody's saying it. Biggest winners, Mexico on Saturday nights. There are no vocals in this. This is fireworks, and we won't play the whole minute. This is fireworks, mariachi bands, and screaming from Mexican citizens outside of England's hotel on Saturday night. That lasted for who is to say how long. Now, the police would disperse this and move it 200 yards away from the hotel. But it didn't end it. Yeah, it just got louder. It's brought in more
2: speakers.
0: Okay,
2: but is that a win or is that a... We still lost, so...
0: Sure, but it's such a win. Like, I wish the United States would do this. Instead, it's just Knicks fans rubbing raw eggs all over their body and climbing poles and beating each other up. Like, I would love if we did, this level, or throwing eggs at Victor Wembanyama. If we did this against Belgium tonight, like, I love just, hey, release your inhibition, feel the rain on your skin, sit outside of an opposing team's hotel room for the FIFA World Cup. It's why you host the World Cup. It's what Mexico did to England on Saturday night ahead of the match on Sunday. And then they pulled, I think this one's the BBC, I believe, pulled Daily Mail, pulled a fan from Mexico to explain why exactly they're doing this.
3: I think that they would love to hear some Mexican music.
4: Yeah.
3: Maybe, I don't know if the police think that our music is right enough for them, but I do believe that they should at least hear a little bit of mariachi.
5: Is this your lullaby to try and help England sleep? Is that what you're doing?
3: Oh, yeah. This is completely a lullaby to help.
0: Yep. Just a lullaby. We just want to put them to sleep.
6: I thought it was a jam. I was enjoying it.
0: I was kind of bumping some Vicente Fernandez in there. Let's get some El Rey. La Bamba. There's that one. That's always... Every time... I've cruised to Cozumel twice now. We do Banana Land at sea. It's as insane as you think it is. And it's where they put all the Savannah bananas on a cruise ship together. This is some people's nightmare. Some people are hearing this for the first time, and they're getting claustrophobic in their car right now.
6: Wow.
0: They put all six of these banana ball teams on a cruise ship and send the cruise ship to Mexico or the Bahamas or somewhere for like 3 or 4 days with the banana fans. Similar to how JoJo Siwa did a cruise a couple months ago, notable pop star JoJo Siwa. Except this one sold out to the brim. People get really excited for it. Usually there's a game attached in Tampa or Miami where you port. And we went to Cozumel. Both years we've gone to Cozumel. You get off. First place you go, Senior Frogs. Come on. And they play La Bamba like on the hour, at the hour, because they're like, oh, look, the gringos are here. Surely if we play this, they'll give us money. And it works 60% of the time. It works every time. I have way too much money at the Senior Frogs in Cozumel because they played La Bamba. So I will say, there is something to this. Maybe it's why England played so well, is because these are kind of bops that the Mexican Nationals are giving to the England national team. Will, you texted in our group chat at 2 a.m. Did you watch the whole match?
2: Yeah, I was surprised.
6: I did. I watched the whole thing start to finish. Dude, it was epic. Like, how could you go to sleep? How could you go to sleep with that going on? I couldn't stop.

0: the world, man. The world was there.
1: It's great.
0: Yeah, and even the England's manager was very upset with the officiating and the red cards, and now UEFA is getting involved on the Flo Balogun thing, saying it's a disgrace to sports. Nuts. This World Cup has, you take, like, dating back to that Germany-Paraguay match, or Cape Verde over the weekend. I don't know if you saw that, an island that's the size of Marietta, Georgia, that nearly knocked off Argentina and gave them a bout in a 3-2 defeat, but put their country on the map. Piers Morgan tweeted out, "I've literally never heard of Cape Verde," and people were roasting him. I was like, dog, that's pretty normal. Cape Verde is not one of the countries you just wake up and I'm like, ah, wonder what they're doing today on the Cape. Like, no. It is the reason we love the World Cup. And now the United States has an opportunity to punch its ticket to the round of 16, the quarterfinals. Laura Jimenez runs the board. Will Dalton producing today. When we come back, let's give you our obituaries. Who died today, as well as the quickie top five headlines in all of sports? Will Dalton read them. Drake Toll responds on The Drake Toll Show.
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11: Westwood One presents Today in Women's Sports. The Golden State Valkyries made history last year when they became the first WNBA expansion team to reach the playoffs in their inaugural season. The franchise came into the 2026 campaign with high expectations, and so far, they're looking like title contenders. The Valkyries sit in third place of the league standings and boast a 14-7 record overall. They've rattled off four straight wins, with three of those coming against the Atlanta Dream. Golden State guard Veronica Burton scored 21 points in her team's 88-83 road victory over Atlanta on Saturday.
12: Atlanta's an incredible team. I think we're well aware of that. I'm not sure it's necessarily, like, just against them. I think we've been playing some really good basketball lately. 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But, I mean, we just have been playing more complete games. That's what we've talked about.
11: Burton and the Valkyries are back in action tonight when they visit the Washington Mystics. 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
1: Well, it's Monday after a 4th of July weekend, and our studio has been attacked, apparently. Somebody's unplugged things. I walk in, I don't even see... I see Creighton and James in there, like feverishly going. You've seen it all morning.
2: Yeah, no, I walked in, and the first thing I noticed is that Creighton had his shoes off. And
1: well,
2: I was
1: that's
2: like,
1: concerning.
2: I was like, what?
1: Well, I don't know that any emergency requires that.
2: I was like, I don't know what's going on. So
1: that's a little much. The
2: shoes were off, and then James and Creighton were both on their hands and knees, laying down underneath the control room.
1: He can't. He has to add that descriptive
2: and I was
1: tenor
2: like,
1: to it.
2: I was like, what in the world? Why are they both under there? Usually it's just one person.
1: What can you do to explain to the layman, and I mean by the layman, I mean Mark and I as well, what happened?
3: I truly have no idea. We came in, and like the keyboards and the mouse to the computer, they're unplugged, but there's 9,000 different like things to plug in back here.
1: Oh, yeah.
3: And we can't figure out where to plug it back in.
1: Yeah.
3: So we are struggling.
1: I know who did it.
3: Yeah.
1: I don't know how we find it.
2: How?
1: If they're of Belgium descent.
2: That's
1: if
2: right.
1: If they're of Belgium descent, they're our dreaded enemies today. We're going to kick their ass tonight. We're going to play Country Road till our ears bleed.
2: It's going
1: to
2: happen.
1: It had to be a Belgian.
2: It had to be
1: somebody who drinks Blue Moon. Somebody thinks their waffles and chocolate are better than ours.
2: Blue Moon's Colorado with your
1: Blue Moon.
2: Blue Moon's a Colorado beer, I'll have you know.
1: It's Belgian.
2: It's Belgian style.
1: That's
2: Belgian
1: enough
2: style.
1: For me. You drink one today, you're going to get beat up.
2: I'm not going to drink a Belgian.
1: You may as well wear a Spurs jersey in the subway in New York.
2: All right? But
1: you
2: no,
1: may
2: you
1: as
2: don't
1: well.
2: Want to,
1: don't be standing up for anything Belgian
2: Artois
1: today.
2: Is that's who you're looking for.

0: Stella Artois?
1: Yeah, that is
0: okay, the hell
1: Belgium.
0: With them.
1: Yeah, and you know what? Waffle House makes better waffles.
0: Damn right,
1: you know,
0: they do.
1: Today
0: it's pancake
1: waffle.
0: Day. No, yeah. No, I mean, go order.
1: IHOP.
0: Yeah, we got IHOP, anywhere pancakes today. Don't eat those waffles.
1: Nope. Hershey's chocolate. They make the
0: damn
1: best
0: right.
1: Chocolate in Pennsylvania.
0: That's right. Hershey, yeah. PA.
1: I want to hear about
0: where Wilt scored 100.
1: All your chocolates that you score. And yeah, did we have a little corruption to get our best player available?
0: Hey,
1: absolutely.
0: Welcome to America.
1: That, when the Giuliani's pick up the phone, atrocities happen.
0: Giuliani. Was he involved? I don't even know who was
1: his
0: involved.
1: Son was. His son, Rudy Giuliani's son, has been like a big organizer. He's, an, I guess, an attorney or whatever.
0: Yeah.
1: Of the FIFA
0: America.
1: World Cup.
0: We'll get Ken Curry, Judge Ken Curry out of Texas.
1: Yeah.
0: We need to.
1: We got a loving judge to get Balagoon eligible.
0: Yeah. You want that? There you go. How you like them apples?
1: How you like them apples?
0: Well, we don't think it's fair. Oh, so what?
1: Yeah, and like, I, you know, UEFA had a statement this morning, and I'm like,
0: cry me a river.
1: You're all upset about FIFA being corrupt. Now you're worried about FIFA being corrupt. We had an entire tournament, World Cup, in December in Qatar with slave labor and bribery, and you're worried about this red card? What are you talking about right now? You're worried about FIFA being corrupt. Now, this is the moment.
0: Yeah, it's Team USA, have you met our president? Do you think he was just going to sit by? Do you think he was just going to sit there and go, oh, that's a shame. Our best players aren't going to be able to play.
1: You know what?
0: A controversial call. I wonder if I could do anything. And I don't know if he did anything, but I'm sure he tried.
1: You know, you want to play the rest of this tournament in this country? How'd you like to have all the visas revoked? How'd you like to have all the English visas, all the Norwegian visas, all the Spanish and Portuguese visas? They're all going.
0: Yeah.
1: Everybody's got to go. We're ICE. ICE is going to be real busy this afternoon unless Florian Balagoon is on the pitch.
0: I do love it. Is it Florian or is it Falar? I don't know how to say it. But you got the Balagoon right.
1: The Balagoon, I don't care. Right.
0: Yeah. And I love when our American coach talks, they have to have subtitles. He speaks in such a thick Italian accent. I'm watching on Sports
1: Argentinian
0: right now.
1: Accent.
0: Oh, it's Argentinian? Yeah. Okay, yeah. Argentinian is like, he's speaking right now, and they have subtitles the entire time. He's great.
1: So
0: it's
1: wild.
0: Great.
1: So my parents just got back.
0: They were in Seattle.
1: From their Alaskan cruise, and when they were in their Seattle hotel, like, all these people are surrounding their hotel. They're like, what the hell is going on? Team USA is, like, there in their hotel. So they were there for, like, their arrival and everything.
0: That's awesome.
1: So Dad filmed. Dad all of a sudden cares about soccer.
0: Yes, you know America I mean? Does. You seen the TV ratings?
1: It's insane.
0: It's like 30 million people. I mean, it's one of the best, most unifying things this country's had in a while.
1: It's crazy. So, and then on the text line on Thursday, you were gone. Nobody cares about soccer. And I'm like, 24 million people watched the
0: 30 million.
1: Yeah. Yeah. Like at the most recent World Cup, U.S. World Cup game. And I'm watching all the non-U.S. games too.
0: I mean, people that are not, I mean, just, you know, women, men who were, and I'm one of those is not a soccer fan, but in general, I shouldn't say I'm not a soccer. I've come to like and watch a lot of the EPL and stuff like that.
1: Cause yeah, sure.
0: The betting lines are tight. They're really good.
1: But it's also early on in early morning.
0: Yeah, exactly. So so I've gotten to like, but people who wouldn't be prone to do that are stopping me and going, hey, what about that? I mean, at the pool yesterday, one of the guys I was talking to and his wife, like, how did the red card go away? And of course, in typical soccer fashion, they can't make it simple. They can't say the red card's rescinded. They said the red card is suspended by FIFA. As soon as I read that sentence, I'm like, is that good or bad?
1: Yeah.
0: How about you guys use normal language?
1: Normal language,
0: conjugate consistently, and you don't do that because your statement from Belgium, you know, you conjugated properly with the singular noun, singular subject on that one.
1: Yeah.
0: And when teams advance on penalty kicks, they, you know, Portugal advances, not advance.
1: Yeah.
0: You know,
1: yeah.
0: And somebody go whack Landon Donovan and tell him to talk like an American. Somebody go hit him in the upside of the head with that great new set of hair he's got. And just tell him, hey, that's not how we talk here. And we don't say red card suspended.
1: He's like, trying too hard.
0: He would say red card rescinded or taken away or whatever. You wouldn't say red card suspended if you were talking to someone else. You'd be like, well, is that worse? Are they putting him in solitary confinement? What the hell does that mean?
1: No, we threw tea in the hava so we could speak the way we want to. Okay,
0: that's right.
1: You want to speak like British? Okay, we're gonna send you up to the court for sedition. You talk like an American.
0: Yeah.
1: And we use the right verbs and nouns just like they do in every other part of their life except soccer. You know, I don't know what they're doing.
0: Or football, or, as it says.
1: And, I don't know.
0: Yeah, we got Monday Night Football tonight. It's what we got here.
1: Monday Night Football.
0: And we would play the theme if somebody hadn't sabotaged our studio. Whichever. Is that E.C. Belgian?
1: Who's
0: Belgian?
1: Cantrell, country of origin.
0: I don't know. Is Tanner?
1: Tan.
0: Strebel?
1: Actually, you know what? The Tanner, Tan, he dates a Mexican lady. And so they might have come in here upset with their loss last night when the British sending them home. And, the scoring frenzy that happened there in the first half, that was wild. To the Balogun red card is the 4 weeks of intense soccer history that I have.
0: Yes,
1: that was the wrong red card, right?
0: I agree.
1: And even people that have been watching soccer longer than my 4 weeks would agree that it was a bad red card. But yeah, you can't have a World Cup without a little corruption.
0: That's how you get these things.
1: That's how you get them. Yeah. What do you do?
0: Their coach said, "I didn't know that at the World Cup, the 5th of July is actually the 1st of April. It's April Fool's Day." He said, typical Belgian humor. Do they have senses of humor? I have no idea.
1: Yeah, it's a bad joke. It's not even a good joke. I would like for your joke to be better.
0: Yeah, your joke sucks.
1: Yeah.
0: Welcome to America.
1: Your waffles.
0: Your
1: waffles.
0: And your overrated and chocolate.
1: Yeah.
0: No.
1: The beer of this country, Coors, Miller. Bud.
0: That's right.
1: Those are the beers that everybody should be talking about.
0: Yes.
1: Not your this fancy little Stella. You got paper, but you got to get paper off of it. You got to take the paper off, and then you get to crack the top. No. It's just easy, simple. We don't have any.
0: Is that what you're trying to
1: it's
0: do?
1: It's an easy crack. We crack open the beer and we drink it. Barriers to entry to the beer. What is that about? Packaging? We're not about packaging. We're about the beer.
0: Damn right.
1: And Willy Wonka, he was British. Name me a famous Belgian chocolate maker.
0: I can't name a Belgian, period.
1: Yeah, Wonka, British. Hershey, American. Hey, what are you all doing? If you all own chocolate, name me a chocolatier.
0: Chocolatier.
1: From Belgium.
0: I can't. Who is the most famous Belgian?
1: Oh, famous.
0: I put that in AI. Audrey Hepburn, I guess, was born in Brussels. Yeah. Jean-Claude Van Damme. That's it. But he stayed over here once he got out of there.
1: He didn't even go back.
0: Yeah, that's it. That's it. Kim Clijsters. That's it.
1: Yeah. Belgian achievements. Let's do that.
0: Nothing came up.
1: Achievements. I want to know,
0: But it's great. This is
1: the saxophone.
0: Yeah.
1: Belgian. Plastic and asphalt.
0: Yeah.
1: Now we have Mexico and Belgium saying that birth control.
0: I'm not going down that. I'm not going down that road. You start getting down this rabbit hole and you lose entire focus. So we got to get out. Pull out. Get out. You're in a flat spin.
1: I am.
0: You're in a flat spin of Belgian famous people.
1: There's nothing going on. The saxophone, that's what I got. So,
0: but in all seriousness, I think this has been really cool to see. People argue about everything in this country. This is like the one unifying thing that people on the left, the right, wherever, that nobody, and we're all on the same team for once.
1: We're all on the same team.
0: Everybody's favorite mixtape. It's all playing favorite music. It's all right here. And it's just, get that Blue Moon commercial off right there. What the hell are we doing right here?
1: They make it in Colorado.
0: All right.
1: But it is Belgian style.
0: Not today.
1: It's a Belgian style beer.
0: It tastes so bad you got to put fruit in it? Is that Belgian style beer?
1: I like a Blue Moon, but I'm not drinking one. I'm not drinking one.
0: You like a fruity beer.
1: I've been drinking a lot of beer lately.
0: That's the biggest shocker of all time.
1: We are going to the Reds game tomorrow for 3-2-1 Tuesdays.
0: Yeah, $3 beers. You're such so budget conscious.
1: $3 beers, $2 hot dogs, $1 ice cream. Well, Torrin's a Phillies fan, and so, try to go to the Phillies.
0: I understand you cutting costs everywhere you can.
1: Around
0: every corner.
1: You have to. It's getting hard out there. So you got to, dollar ice creams and $2 hot dogs, and, it'll be a really nice night. I'm looking forward to it.
0: Somebody says, call Mike Lindsay and tell him we need Know the Foe. Yeah, there's two of them. Two requests for Know the Foe from Belgium. Maybe we should get him. I haven't heard from him.
1: No. He doesn't even bother to check in.
0: No. I didn't know he was just not going to show up for a while. It's been kind of nice.
1: He didn't say anything. And then all of a sudden, you'll just get a random text, and it'll be...
0: You're like, hey, how did Mom Silovich end up at Kentucky?
1: Yeah. They spent $7 million to get Mom Silovich. Yeah. Thanks, Mike.
0: And he'll go off on it like six texts in a row. And they're like, Mike, I don't know, tell you, we've dealt with this months ago.
1: Yeah,
0: I don't
1: know. He will do that. But today we've got Portugal and Spain, which is a massive. They're neighbors. You know, they're playing.
0: Yeah.
1: You know, they're border
0: mates.
1: They
0: gonna get it on.
1: It's gonna be crazy. Yeah. I don't even know where that game is being played. And then the Belgians, they're gonna get it today. So you know, we'll have that, and then tomorrow we got Messi, Messi and Egypt, and then Switzerland and Colombia. Going Colombia there. Going Colombia.
0: Okay, good. Okay, we want to know your soccer picks. You and Ents now. You know, we should have the.
1: No, it's who I'm rooting for, not who I think's gonna win.
0: Okay,
1: like,
0: okay,
1: you know,
0: okay.
1: The Swiss. They couldn't take a side in World War II. It's like, okay, you can't take a side there. I don't know. I have
0: sure
1: no
0: that affects
1: for you.
0: Their style of play in the knockout round.
1: No, it just affects how I feel about them.
0: Yeah, well, we know. This is my wife, who knows nothing about soccer, was yelling during the Capo Verde Argentina game.
1: But the scene last night in Mexico City was awesome.
0: Wow.
1: Unbelievable.
0: When they introduced those starting lineups and they sang, after they sang their anthem, I was like, oh my God.
1: It's unreal.
0: And for a moment, I thought, God, England's not going to be able to beat them. I'm like, no, England's going to show up for once. And they did.
1: Yeah. They did. And they I guess the Mexican fans had like lasers on number 10. Like they, and he still scored two goals.
0: The most amazing thing was it Henry Kane scored two?
1: Kane is nine. Whoever 10 is.
0: Oh, okay.
1: I don't remember.
0: Okay. I thought Kane scored two goals last night. Did he not? The other guy did?
1: Kane Bellingham had two, and he's number 10.
0: Yeah.
1: And you got red cards. They're playing a man down. And so you're like, in this atmosphere, they're going to be down for 30 minutes.
0: The English team apparently booked a bunch of different hotels, and the Mexican fans still found out which one was theirs.
1: I love that.
0: They were shooting off fireworks.
1: And chanting.
0: Chanting, trying to keep them up all night
1: long. But then the English players, they got approved by FIFA to use Viagra during the match. Did you see that? To combat the altitude sickness.
0: I saw you put the headline there, and I was like, I'm just only thing I was worried that you were going to actually talk about this. So, I don't know.
1: Is this what we need to be doing, using Viagra during workouts? Does that give us more longevity during the workouts?
0: I don't know, Mark. Why don't you break that down, how that works out? I mean, I thought it was just like the obvious Olympic Village type of situation or something.
1: No.
2: Welcome back, Drew. First segment here. We're going to go off the rails.
0: Yeah, thanks.
1: What are you talking about? It's a real story. They applied for the use of it to combat the altitude sickness that can happen when you're playing at altitude, and they FIFA let them use Viagra during the game.
0: Would that have been illegal otherwise?
1: No, I think so. I think it's a performance enhancing drug.
0: Well, yeah, but not soccer enhancing.
1: I don't think it's soccer enhancing.
0: I don't know. 11 hours ago, England boss says players won't use Viagra to combat.
1: Ended up not using it.
0: Yes.
1: Oh dang it! They got it approved. They got it approved and then didn't use
0: fake
1: it.
0: News.
1: No, they said that it was the headline that said that they were going
0: to
1: use it.
0: England players do everything they can to fight the altitude during Sunday's World Cup round of 16. Well, almost everything. During his pregame news conference, when we can play sound, I really want to hear the coach addressing the Viagra. During his pregame news conference, England coach Thomas Tuchel was asked about, about suggestions his players could utilize Viagra to deal with the altitude. The information and the support didn't reach me, so that's not true, he said.
1: Okay.
0: So quit asking.
1: Yeah.
0: It's according to a 2006 study, Viagra significantly improved the cardiovascular and exercise performance of trained cyclists at high altitude due to its ability to improve blood flow. Yes, the drug apparently has more uses than the ones primarily associated with. So, I don't know.
1: It was developed to help people with low blood pressure, and then there was a side effect that became the headline.
0: Yeah.
1: That became the headline.
0: So anyway, later in the article, it says, in non-Viagra news, he also said that so-and-so is ready for the game with an ankle. The guy's got a hamstring issue. Should be okay. That's funny. And other non-Viagra.
1: Another non-Viagra news. Was written.
0: I mean, how are you dealing with the fact that our national anthem for about a month here is Country Roads? And it is an awesome song to belt out with your fellow Americans.
1: I think Freebird is the one. But
0: Are you kidding me?
1: I know Country
0: That's
1: Roads
0: what you
1: is
0: want. Nobody sings Freebird. They play it.
1: I mean, Choosing Texas is a good one, too.
0: Mark, I know what you want.
1: I can't. It's hard.
0: You got to deal
1: with
0: difficult.
1: It.
0: It's great.
1: It's very difficult.
0: It is a great song to cheer. I mean, there was nothing cooler. I could have watched those videos after the other night of everybody singing Country Road at the top of their lungs for hours. I probably did. I mean, I do like the soccer team singing Ella Langley in the team bus. That was awesome.
1: That was pretty cool. But it's not Country Roads on the bus. There's like a whole playlist they have.
0: Mark, there's one song that defines this World Cup. It's Country Roads. You can not want it, but it defines this.
1: It's the hardest thing to accept.
0: Really easy to accept.
1: Of this.
0: So we finally found someone who's not unified by this.
1: No.
0: Everybody else has let other things go aside.
1: I said it was difficult to accept. I'm not saying I'm not accepting
0: it. You got to be enthusiastic about it. You got to belt it out.
1: Well, we did. We belted it out. What was the year that we went down there and won and Andrew Johnson, Mr. President, blew the kisses?
2: 2011.
1: Yeah, did you know about that? So
0: I
1: like,
0: was there.
1: The whole practice, that whole week. Charlie Strong played Country Roads in their locker room, like on repeat, to annoy them.
0: That's right.
1: So then when they won, they sung, and you might have been on that. Were you on that?
2: That was the year before.
1: Okay.
2: Man. But he was also very notorious for playing the same song on repeat all week.
1: Yes.
2: Petey Pablo raise up for North Carolina.
0: The hell? Why that one?
2: If we had the sound, I would play it. It just keeps repeating North Carolina, raise up, take your shirt off. Gotcha. Fight songs. The Florida State war, or no. It wasn't Florida State. Syracuse. Before we went out there in 2012. Their fight song. We just played it on repeat.
1: Played it on repeat.
2: And Traeger.
1: He'll do whatever he can do to just make you hate them.
0: Yeah.
1: You know, so, but he played Country Roads, and so when we won. The celebratory scene in our locker room was us playing.
0: Oh, I remember the video. I was flying back on the team plane, and the guy that the lead videographer showed it, and I was like, "This is unbelievable!
1: Yeah.
0: Like this is like you guys got to." This is before the days where they could pump video out like on Twitter and everything right away.
1: Really
0: right?
1: Fast.
0: Like, it was
1: kind of the beginning stages of
0: it. Yeah, it was like one of the first moments, and I was remember watching it going because he never you don't really seen things inside a locker room that often.
1: I think it was Scruggs' video.
0: I don't know.
2: No offense to that 2011 Charlie Strong team. The more notorious Country Roads we played was the 06 Connecticut game after we beat them here and we needed West Virginia to beat Rutgers.
1: Yeah, yeah.
2: And literally at the end of the Louisville game,
0: that's great.
2: At Papa John's, they blare Country Roads as people are throwing oranges on the field.
1: That was awesome.
2: Yeah.
0: And the crazy thing about the song is John Denver never set foot in West Virginia.
1: Really?
0: And it was written, the winding road that inspired was. A two-lane stretch in Gaithersburg, Maryland. That's what inspired. So in the late 70s, he was headed to a family gathering when inspiration struck. I'm using a band, I guess. And his Bill, whoever that was playing guitar in the passenger seat. He began coming up with the lyrics for a song intended for Johnny Cash to record. When the duo got to the Almost Heaven lyric, they were planning on using Massachusetts. Because that's where Bill
1: sucked.
0: Is from. That doesn't... Almost Heaven, Massachusetts.
1: Massachusetts.
0: I don't know. But it didn't quite roll off the tongue.
1: Mountain Mama.
0: Yeah. So this is when Denver comes into the story. So scheduled for a few shows in Washington, D.C., invited Bill and the other guy opening act. And nobody knew he was playing. But so after a post-show car accident, Denver was in the ER with a broken thumb. And he visited the couple in their apartment, blah, blah, blah. But, yeah, so they performed the song live for the first ever time there. And
1: he never stepped
0: about Gaithers,
1: foot.
0: Yeah. Yeah.
1: He never stepped foot in the state of West Virginia. That John Denver's full of bleep. You know, like, you know, that guy, you
0: but
1: know.
0: What a
2: thought the Rocky Mountains would be a lot more rockier than that.
0: I mean, you enjoyed it when Kentucky lost there.
2: Drew didn't get the Dumb and Dumber quote there.
0: Yeah.
1: I enjoyed that. I enjoyed Kentucky losing in the NCAA
0: but
1: Super
0: But the way
1: regional.
0: That they were singing it, I mean, I even thought at the time, like, that's got to be a really fun way to celebrate.
1: It
0: when it's your
1: it
0: song.
1: Looked cool.
0: And now that the United States is doing it. I think it's awesome, and the only guy that doesn't think it's awesome is you,
1: because I just don't like West Virginia at all. I don't like.
0: Well, what
1: I don't like
0: about
1: the
0: West Virginia?
1: I don't like what.
0: So now you can
1: I'm
0: let
1: free.
0: It go. It was written about Maryland. You if like you Maryland, all right? Like Maryland, we got in the ACC because
1: Maryland's
0: of Maryland.
1: Maryland's great. Love Maryland. Maryland's awesome. Pimlico. Woo. You know, it's really good stuff.
0: Don't say anything about the boss.
1: I won't say anything about the Woodlawn vase or whatever it is. But no, even if you go back and watch the Sports Illustrated documentary that was on YouTube for our basketball team, you go back to when Cason Pryor got hurt, our guys were singing West Virginia when we were in the battle, or the Country Road song when we were in the battle for Atlantis, and Pat Kelsey made them stop.
0: Wow, because that's who they're playing next?
1: We had beaten West Virginia.
0: They'd beaten them. Okay.
1: We had beaten them, and Pat Kelsey made them stop because he's like, they can hear you. Like
0: that's the idea.
1: Yeah, I know. That's the idea.
0: That's You work hard. You play hard. Oh, the guy who will dance in a locker room and release the video to a world,
1: but they
0: didn't want this. Yeah. Didn't want them to hear it. Oh, but to put a video out that the world can see. But you don't want the team around the corner to hear you.
1: I don't know. He stopped it. Go back and watch. He did.
0: Just win this year, whatever.
1: You better win.
0: Yeah,
1: you better win.
0: That doesn't make any sense to me.
1: When you win,
0: whatever.
1: Dance. That's the game. That's what you do. When you win, dance.
0: That's what that is.
1: I know. So
0: yeah.
1: So Travis Kelce and Taylor Swift are married.
0: Yes. Mark, they are. Boy,
1: they are.
2: That was the first segment pivot right there.
0: Just slam the brakes on.
1: Well,
0: right?
1: That's where you land. Like, we got MSG. We have all sorts of tuxedos coming in and out. Almost no photography out of it at all. So, like, what do you make of it?
0: Do you understand when you just shoehorn something in? Why can't you just let this flow?
2: Well, we had a natural pivot there. For the, you got to go win this year. Oh, Mychal Brown opted out of playing in the NBA Summer League this weekend.
0: Shocking.
2: And then you went to Travis Kelce's wedding.
0: I mean, you just slammed the brakes. We're going to have to go put the brakes in the shop because you slammed them on.
1: Well, I didn't want to talk about Mychal Brown opting out of the Summer League because he's the only person who actually gets paid to play basketball doesn't play basketball. You know, and, you know, okay, fine.
0: I'm supposed to be surprised by
1: he's
0: that.
1: He's a great player of basketball, but doesn't ever play.
0: That's... welcome to the experience, New
1: NBA.
0: Yeah. Okay.
1: Jersey,
0: well, we were going. Mark slammed on the brakes because he wanted to shoehorn in.
1: You want to talk about the dress?
0: No, I don't want to talk about
1: wedding cake.
0: We're just going to go to break because you just
1: guest list.
0: We were. Look, Mark. It's July 6th. When we're flowing, you get your foot as far away from that break as you can because we got Wimbledon in soccer, and we're making content out of it.
1: We're doing good.
0: Right?
1: We can come back to all that. We got corruption in the World Cup.
0: Yeah,
1: all of a sudden
0: great.
1: Shocked everybody. The corruption of the World Cup with the FIFA World Cup is now shockwaves.
0: Keith Boyer goes, what's going on with Brittany? Remember that? And he's doing the game with Mike Patrick and Todd Black. I was just like, Brittany who? Brittany Spears, what's she doing with her life? That was you right there. Good call, Keith.
2: That was Georgia, Alabama, maybe?
0: That was
2: Georgia and someone.
1: What is she doing with her life?
0: I mean, when we can play sound again, that'll be a great one to plug in right there. Every time Blankenbaker just does that, just play, what's going on with Brittany?
1: See, Billy Donovan's an assistant coach now?
0: Yes, Mark, you want to just read off all the headlines here and say what? Yeah. Look, I don't understand why Billy. Danny said, I don't understand why Billy Donovan wants to live his life the way he does.
1: It's the weirdest thing.
0: He's one of the more bizarre dudes I've ever seen.
1: I don't know. Talk about it on the other side.
0: Yeah, let's do that because it was fun. And we were going. And it was July 6th, and now we got to get the momentum going again. We got to start the car again.
1: I can do that 5 more times.
0: You're gonna have to after that.
1: We can do that 5 more times.
0: All right. Well, I mean, it's unlike the experience with Huffman because that's always smooth. You know, everything's always good. Now I had to. You know, they don't have to give me a loaner car. The insurance company would cover the loaner car. You know, or the rental car. But they've given me a loaner car. They're doing the work on my car that was was run into, and it's gonna take. I'll be in another couple weeks. So Cynthia called me and she's like, "Hey, we gotta switch out the car." And they put me in like.
1: RDX.
0: Oh, it's nice.
1: That's a nice car.
0: When they give you the loaner cars at the place, it's always like, man, I can see myself buying this car next.
1: I know.
0: You know? I don't think almost, that's by accident.
1: This almost happened to Ashley.
0: Yeah.
1: She went to go get her car worked on, and they gave her a nicer one than she has, and she's like, I want to buy this one. I'm like, go ahead.
0: I don't know how anybody who wants an SUV doesn't buy an Acura. I mean, I've ridden in the ADX, the RDX. I mean, they've got all different levels. The ZDX, which is mine, is electric. They don't. Only made it for 2 years, but this is obviously their bread and butter is the RDX and the MDX. And there's a reason that people, when they're thinking about buying another SUV, they go test drive that, and then about 48 hours later, you see the Acura in their driveway. It's the best value. It's just an unbelievably good experience in it. But smooth. I mean, you know what it's like. It's
1: smooth,
0: just
1: smooth, quiet, performative.
0: Technology
1: is great.
0: Unbelievable.
1: All the tech, man.
0: Oh.
1: The tech in these cars these days, it's like, wow.
0: Yeah.
1: Just incredible stuff.
0: You got to try to get into an accident.
1: Well,
0: or
1: somebody runs in the back of you
0: yeah,
1: that is driving an older car.
0: Right,
1: yeah.
0: right. So, and that's the thing. Like, if that would have been me, my car would have slammed on the brakes.
1: Oh, yeah. I've seen it happen.
0: Yeah.
1: I've driven rentals before where it's like all of a sudden the car is like braking on itself and you're like, What the hell?
0: But if that had been in that one, I would still be in my my ZDX.
1: Your
0: so,
1: ZDX. Get that back soon.
0: But
1: I'm
0: that
1: sure.
0: another 10 days.
1: Really?
0: Yeah. Yeah. So, but again, having a car dealership that you trust and that you just keep going back to is a valuable thing in your life. And the Huffman dealership been great partners of ours for over a decade. And that's why I've been buying cars there for over a decade. So check them out online, neilhuffman.com. 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Talk to Arthur Galitsky. 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Talk to Mike Stack, all the guys over there. And you'll know why we keep coming back. Just walk in there and tell me you're just talking about them right here on the Diener Show.
3: 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Nathan Huber here with ESPN Louisville. 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
12: Sing it, Mark.
13: Mountain Mama.
12: I don't know. I don't know how this became their thing, but it is an awesome thing. At least I think so. I know Creighton could be scarred by Charlie Strong. I
6: You know, Craig's been too busy there trying to put cords back in.
9: Now this is cool.
6: Yeah, cords are everywhere.
9: Is there anything more Monday morning than coming in and the equipment just being completely thrown off?
6: I believe it was sabotaged. I mean, this feels like we have a saboteur aboard.
14: It's one of the reasons why we don't do remotes on Mondays.
6: Yes, you know? It is.
14: It's one of the
6: really.

0: reasons.
1: So, like, what all was... How many things would you say were unplugged?
0: Two very important things where we couldn't figure out where... It got caught in the wall, like the wire.
1: Yeah, I mean, so we had the James was in here. I mean, I've seen him come in here and have to mess with, you know, how we have this thing rigged up, you know. But it's always the same thing. It's always on the mixer. This was like the like a USB cord. It was,
2: yeah.
1: Those don't fall out.
0: We're back up and running.
2: They don't fall out. They're usually pulled out.
1: Were we sabotaged?
0: We've launched an investigation.
1: Okay.
0: Yeah.
2: I've never understood why the mouse here that controls the text line is the tightest mouse in the history of the world. It has no slack.
1: It's not
2: at all.
1: Should we get a wireless mouse that would cost $4.95?
2: Probably.
1: Nah, with the battery. Yeah.
2: Well, then the batteries would get stolen. Nick would use the batteries for some device that he had to play with. But you know, you got to take the batteries out of the text line mouse. You could.
1: The batteries are out of the TV remote.
2: Oh, like, yeah.
1: Somebody stole the batteries.
2: Yeah. So we've got battery gate. The batteries are.
1: So you think
2: stolen.
1: It was a mistake or a sabotage?
0: I'm going to hope a mistake.
1: Yeah, okay.
2: I think Tantan came in here after the Mexico match and ripped everything apart.
1: Just to celebrate.
2: All of them.
1: Instead
2: no.
1: of burning couches,
2: yeah.
1: he starts unplugging things.
2: He just starts unplugging things in anger because Mexico's been eliminated from the World Cup.
1: Yeah.
2: After England sends them home. But, no, so like today, I mean, Portugal and Spain, you got Cristiano Ronaldo, who said yesterday this is going to be his final World Cup. So we'll be watching him today and play the Spanish team.
1: Just laughing. Andy is a suspect. He said, if this guy farts wrong, he'll be gone.
2: Yeah.
1: Anyway. And we'll also be this week. The ISCO is this week.
2: Okay. Yeah, the ISCO championship.
1: So we need to do a site survey before we go. So
2: I don't
1: that we are
2: not
1: treated like,
2: not
1: like the C class on the Titanic.
2: I do not.
1: Well,
2: want
1: we're not going
2: to
1: do what we did last year. We're going to go there and we will set up where it's appropriate for all parties.
2: The pool deck. If we go there, we're going to the pool.
1: That's because that's what we did on the Friday. Yeah.
2: That's where I talked about Zachy C's mother's cookie making skills.
1: Yes. Or maybe inside like a kitchen. But yeah, I don't know. But not where we were last year, where we were shushed after being.
2: Well, the PGA put us on a green.
1: I know.
2: And we do a radio show
1: without electricity.
2: Well, there was no electric. Funny. Wave
0: glad
2: three,
0: I wasn't here for that.
1: Oh boy,
2: Wave 3 used every available outlet.
1: Yeah,
2: like man, Shannon Cogan doesn't need that much.
1: But it was like their outlets, though. I think
2: no,
1: was it not?
2: No, so it was their cord, but their cords used every available outlet that was in that area.
1: Oh, okay,
2: so it was like, listen, man, you took I'm not using your cord. I don't have to use your cord, but you took all the outlets. You took all of them.
1: Yeah. There's not one left.
2: This isn't, you know, Wave 3 is not the only entity out here.
1: It's the media, the Wave 3.
2: Yeah. Yeah. What are you doing? So they put us there, and, like, these PGA professionals.
1: Well, we were near the green. Like,
2: we're close.
1: I could not disagree with, hey, you guys need to be quiet. Like, I agree. But we also need to be somewhere else.
2: Right.
1: We have a talk show.
2: And I'm thinking Diener's going to get me barred from every single country club in the city.
1: I went full diva on that one.
2: You're not wrong, but like we have a show to do, but at the same time, I can like lower my voice a little bit. But like,
1: Bernard Ryan says he's got his cover. Between him and Phil Baker, I have full faith that we will not repeat last year.
2: Yeah.
1: I have full faith in that.
2: Forget who saved the day for us last year. There's a couple different people that helped us. I know maybe it was
1: Birdhead Ryan. I think Furniture John factored. But the tournament itself, Eric Wood, was he involved? No, not that day.
2: Not that day. And then Luke Hancock was out there in his Virginia Tech gear. Remember that?
1: Yeah, he had a very good reason to.
2: I know.
1: At least you let it go.
2: I've let it go.
1: Good Lord.
0: Oh, I'm also concerned about that as well.
2: I know you are.
1: You know, he's from there.
2: I know!
1: And he had a friend playing, I believe, in the tournament or caddying the tournament.
2: I think in it, yeah.
1: He was supporting.
2: Went to Virginia Tech.
1: Gang members, the two of you. I can't believe I only wear red.
2: That's how we were
0: November
2: raised.
0: 1st, 2025. Never forget. We went into Blacksburg and whooped that. Isaac Brown.
2: And their field gave Isaac Brown a hamstring injury that
0: cost
2: him the next
0: couple
2: games.
0: Punt returns. Keywan with a dagger.
2: Yeah.
0: Eat it, Luke.
2: Can't wait. Now, I guess, really, they'll start ramping up some football talk
1: eat
2: here.
1: Eat it, Luke.
2: Yeah, eat it, Luke.
1: Eat it, Luke, he says. Oh, my God.
0: What
1: goodness.
0: Is a hokey?
2: Turkey.
1: We're not doing this in July, but right? We do that game week, all right? That's a Mike Lindsay question, by the way. That's one where and I agree. If he weren't a gutless puke, we'd have a know the foe for Belgium and our dreaded enemies in Europe, wherever they are. Well, I'm sure you can pick them on a map because you're Mr. Geography.
2: Belgium? Oh, yeah.
1: I couldn't, and I don't ever want to know.
2: Yeah, it took 14 days for Germany to invade, to conquer them in World War II. Yeah, just 14 days. They just laid down. It was like, just come on in here. And they thought they were going to do the Switzerland, like they weren't going to get invaded. And Germany was like, hold my beer. And it took them a fortnight to conquer the whole country.
1: Fortnight. Wimbledon and Blanket Baker history lessons. That's where you hear the term fortnight these days. That's it. That's the only time.
2: That's all it took. If not for the World Cup, we'd probably be how many days till kickoff, right?
1: 60-something, like, right? 60, how many is a great word?
0: 62.
2: 62 days? Yeah. Who's your best 62 of all time?
1: Oh, God.
0: Thinking.
1: So we did at least. We had another episode of the college of the ESPN Game Day podcast, which is the old College Ball Insider
2: right
1: now.
2: Oh, really? I missed
1: that. Because back with Ryan McGee, they were there. They were together. So, and they had their draft of like must see, you know, the game. If you can see, you know, a game, like your draft of games you'd want to go see. I mean, the obvious number one is Lane Kiffin. And he's like 40 said he'd book one hotel room for the entire year because he never knows quite where he's going. And it's that one.
2: He knows he's
1: going
2: to that game.
1: I know
2: I'm going to that particular game. Will be awesome. Is it week three?
0: Yeah. I think 40 circled Louisville Villanova as well.
1: Probably right on the same
0: blank
1: level there.
0: 62-59. Yeah. We beat Wake Forest in 2019. That's the first thing that comes to mind. 62.
2: For 62? That's a good, that's a good
1: football,
2: call. That was a great game.
1: That was a bizarre game. All the onside kicks.
2: So late.
1: And, it was campout weekend.
0: Evan Conley, the little fourth and one QB snake, or the keep it around the corner.
2: Yeah, because we hit 62 a couple times, right? Mm-hmm. Like, there's been a few 62s, a couple 69s, a couple 70s, and only one 73. Is that right?
1: Okay, you guys, stop it. Sorry.
0: 62, 2016 series.
1: There are times where I wish you two had not met.
2: Well, in the 1962
0: season.
1: In
2: the 1962 season.
1: Yeah.
2: What was the highest attended game for Louisville football?
1: Georgia Tech. I don't know.
0: Tulane.
2: It was Wichita.
1: Well, there we go.
2: In Wichita, 14,600 people. That was
1: Texas
2: the number.
1: Texas says, any word from ESPN 680's most famous Belgian, Louis Ribot. It does sound a little Belgian.
2: Rabot's very French. Let's see if it has Belgian or certain names.
1: Texas says, every time you mention Furniture John, that unfortunate sound he made plays in my head.
2: That's
1: I'm kind of there with you, yeah.
2: Change it to Rabbit. It's not Rabot. I want Rabot's surname. It's a French origin. Rabot, very French.
1: So,
2: I doubt it has any Belgian origins.
1: Let's see. He said Mike O'Brien did not opt out of summer league. The Nets held him out of the first couple of games. He's expected to play later today. So
2: he's going to play later today?
1: More fake news.
2: Could not care.
1: More fake
2: Less.
1: News.
2: Could
1: more fake
2: not. News. That is not my fake news. That was his. I did not bring that to the table. I had not heard that.
1: If it
2: wasn't for the World Cup, we'd probably be talking football, right? Like it would be.
1: Oh, we'd be attempting to. We would find. I mean, yes, we would be trying to.
2: Yeah.
1: We'd be trying to.
2: I mean,
1: you know, yes, we would be trying to. I don't know.
2: Louisville football's camp starts in a few weeks, right? And they've got their media day attendees that are going to Charlotte, the ACC kickoff. So we've got a couple guys out there. We've got obviously Lincoln Keenholz. We've got Lance Robinson and Clev Lubin. So we've got those guys. And, oh, by the way, Jeff Brom going as well.
1: Yeah.
2: Yeah. Who makes the most money out of those guys?
1: I'm assuming assuming it's still him.
2: I don't think there's a football player making more than a head coach.
1: But there's
2: a
1: basketball.
2: There are in basketball.
1: Yeah.
2: There are basketball players
1: making
2: more.
1: That's a wild thought. Yeah, especially at Kentucky with Stein being first year and their Momcilovich. She's probably making three times or twice what Stein is.
2: Well, and Momcilovich is probably making more than Pope's making, too. I mean, you know, and Balogun or Badunga, sorry, I keep going Flory, Balogun, and Flory, Badunga. Yeah. I keep mixing them up.
1: That one I can see.
2: But
1: I'll give you a pass on that one.
2: Badunga is probably making more than Piquet this year.
1: Yeah, probably.
2: Shellstad's probably making about the same as Pat Kelsey. So, yeah, we'll see what goes down.
1: I know we also had the promo running for the TBT we got coming up, and they talk about the players that are going to be there. I don't think there's one that's going to be there, though, that was announced,
2: Creesa.
1: Creesa was arrested Friday night.
2: But we don't know why.
1: Well, the arrest was in connection with a multi-million-dollar fraud scheme dating to his time at West Virginia during the 23-24 season, according to
2: On3. Do we think it's game-fixing?
1: I mean, I know you're hoping that.
2: Did no, you... I'm not hoping that.
1: You're 100% hoping he fixed games at Kentucky. What are you talking about?
2: Yeah.
1: I just don't like
2: the idea of game fixing in college basketball as a rule.
1: So he's being extradited back to Virginia, West Virginia, Mountain Mama, with a court hearing scheduled for next week. I don't know anything else about the other arrests in
2: right.
1: Said...
2: So I think arraignment, because this happened over 4th of July weekend, mm-hmm. I think that, you know, there hasn't really been a court
1: justice
2: date.
1: Probably doesn't move quite that fast.
2: And So when you have to have an arraignment, you can't arrest these people. You know, you have to have due process. So, like, you got to have an arraignment. At that point, there'll be charging documents and different things for us to kind of consume. But that's been sort of the mystery of the weekend. You see Creesa got arrested on Friday night. And, you know, all they had was fraud. And you're like, well, okay, what kind of fraud are we talking about here? Is it... is it match fixing? Is it something totally different? Like, is it a non-basketball related type thing? So, you know, I hope it's – I really don't want for players to get caught up into game fixing.
1: No. Really? Yes. No, that would
2: – I don't like that at all. I mean, like, the Sorsby stuff, there's no evidence that he fixed any games, and I don't think what he did was criminal.
1: No.
2: But, like, you know, it's going to cost him his eligibility, and it should. But, like, if you're game fixing, you're going to jail.
1: Mm-hmm.
2: You know, that's a totally different kind of thing. And so kind of I hope that it doesn't go to the Power Four level, which would suggest if that happened here that it would be. So we'll wait to see, you know, what it was charged with.
1: I want Terry Rozier to have his day in court and the other guys as well. But if any of that is true, and it seems like there's evidence there, let's just say for a second that it is true. And again, everybody gets their day in court. Trying to make some pennies on the side of thousands of dollars is just beyond stupid.
0: There's a sentence in there that's wild. Extradited back to West Virginia.
1: I thought the same thing. I know. I was like, how does that extradited back to West Virginia?
2: I get a good state line. You know, like states will extradite.
1: I know. I know what it means. It's just
2: because he got arrested in Lexington, right?
0: Yeah, and then shipped across state lines to West Virginia.
2: So the crime happened in West Virginia.
1: Right? I don't know, man.
2: Because if they're bringing him to West Virginia, the crime would have happened while he was in West Virginia, not Kentucky.
1: I'm just reading if it's the same scheme. I can't imagine how many other West Virginia, you know, fraud schemes are going on at one time.
0: More than possible,
1: but I would think this would be part of it. But two former employees at a West Virginia sheriff's office have been indicted after authorities say they discovered years-long multi-million-dollar fraud scheme. According to the press release from the U.S. Department of Justice, they named...
2: And this is out of the sheriff's office?
1: This is the Department of Justice is the one leading the investigation. But
2: okay.
1: Two former employees of the sheriff's office. So the two were employees at the sheriff's office there in Berkeley County. And the indictment states that from 2007 until 2024... And again, that's when he was there, right? He was in West Virginia.
2: Yeah, he was at West Virginia there with Huggins, I think. Was Huggins there? That was Huggins, right?
1: I don't know about that.
2: I think it was. 2023.
1: Okay, you worry about that. I'm trying to figure out what they did. Conspired to defraud by embezzling cash payments collected by the sheriff's office and manipulating conservatorships and estate bank accounts under their administration. During that time, they forged signatures, issued fraudulent checks, misused a signature stamp, and diverted funds for personal use. I don't know if this is the same thing, but it's just dated around the same time. Mm. So I don't know if it's in relation to that. I mean, it seems like it would have to be. I don't know how many multi-million dollar fraud schemes that occurred right around 23 and 24 would be there. But, yes, he was there during the 23-24 season. So, and this article was, you know, from about a week ago. A couple weeks ago, when it started. So
2: I mean, it very well could be connected to the same exact thing. It could very well not be.
1: It's got to be the same thing. It's a fraud, multi-million-dollar fraud investigation in West Virginia that occurred in 2024.
2: It's got to be it. By the way, Creesa played for Darren DeVries, not Bob Huggins. So it could not be. That doesn't sound like game-related. Be good. You know, which I think would be a good thing for...
1: Well, I mean, I'll be breaking the law and for fraud. I mean...
2: But it doesn't affect sports, right?
1: Yeah.
2: Like it affects the La Familia TV.
1: But you wonder what his aspect of this would be. I mean, this is people over the course of a long period of time you know, diverting funds, you know, misappropriating it. I don't know. I mean, that is sort of the question that I guess will be answered is his arraignment. Like, is there a, you know, is there a document of his arrest?
2: And not yet. No, you've not seen that yet. That's why I think when you get to the arraignment today, you'll find out more.
1: And that's today.
2: I would assume it would be today because, I mean, they arrested him on Friday. How long are you going to hold somebody without?
1: Fayette County Detention Center. So, arrested him. See, the Fayette County Detention Center confirms to WKYT that he's being held there. They confirm he was arrested on the evening of July 3rd. But due to it being a federal case, they cannot release details of his arrest or charges. Bail has not been set. This guy's in jail without bail. Is that even
2: Does that feel legal at all? Like that you're going to not you can't release details of the arrest, and you're not going to give him like a hearing
1: court
2: on bail?
1: Hearing is scheduled for next week.
2: Golly,
1: this guy's in jail for a week. I don't know. Surely somebody can post bail.
2: You know who his teammate was that year?
1: Oh God, here we go.
2: Q Slaz.
1: Oh, so now it's his fault because he sucked.
2: No, I'm not. No, I like Q Slad. Yeah. I got blocked on Twitter by Q Slad. I have no idea why.
0: Former Iona legend right there.
2: Iona legend. Because that's where he finished, was West Virginia after Iona, yeah.
1: Every time this guy's, every article about his arrest mentions the TBT. I don't know that they necessarily wanted this kind of pub, but it's like, oh, he recently joined the, you know.
2: He hadn't been, I mean, what was he last played? I mean, he played at Kentucky, finished at Cincinnati. He's,
1: yeah, I don't know.
2: I mean, he's actually a recent player, so it's kind of strange. But no, I don't know that he was that good of a player for UK, but they're filling out the roster.
1: The La Familia's TBT Twitter feed, like it's a real team. I mean, come on. We're aware of the allegations regarding Kirk Creasa. Kirk will not be competing with La Familia during the TBT tournament. We will have no further comment. Oh, okay.
0: Louisville has added Terry Rozier to its TBT team.
1: Hey, they should do it.
0: It would be awesome.
1: They should both play.
2: That would be awesome. Yeah, play them out there. Why not?
1: I mean, care. It's a TBT.
2: But what Terry?
1: Moral compass is set to win.
2: But what Terry? My moral compass is set to win. Damn it, Terry's got tread on those tires. He hasn't been found guilty yet, has he? Just indicted, not convicted.
1: He just wants to play basketball. Is this not America? Was this Belgium?
2: He's just indicted, not convicted. FIFA would let him play. FIFA would let him play.
1: Oh, man. Well, this is I'm pretty sure a texture says, pretty sure Louis has said his family are Belgium. Oh,
2: really?
1: Oh, boy.
2: Rabot is a very French name.
1: Well, but Belgium and French have pretty strong ties.
2: Yeah. Belgium,
1: one
2: ties.
1: Google search, and now you're an ancestry expert on the last name Rabot and its French history.
2: Belgium and France are very closely related, and they have a long history. French had occupied and annexed Belgium in the 1790s at a time when France was regularly at war with his neighbors.
1: Pretty sure Rabot is Belgian for John Denver can suck it. That's what the text line says.
2: Yeah, take that, Louis. Don't come in the office today, Louis. Don't show your Belgian butt.
1: Yeah.
2: I don't want to see your Belgian butt today. He's Canadian, isn't he?
1: I don't know. You decide. But you're the one picking apart everybody's heritage.
0: Mark came in. He got here at 6:55, backwards hat, maybe like three cups of coffee. And
2: no
0: Adderall,
2: caffeine. No
0: two Alani's. Yeah.
2: No
0: He's
2: caffeine.
0: Just bouncing off the walls.
2: No caffeine at
1: hit
2: all.
1: Hit the skate park on the way here.
0: He might have.
1: Yeah, looks like it.
2: No, we're rolling, baby. And then I just saw Creighton on his hands and knees with his shoes off, and I was like, all right, it's going to be a day.
0: Little plumber's crack under the board
1: there
0: for you.
1: There you go, boys and girls. You wanted, Creighton wanted it to wears, be weird. Mark made it weird as he could at 7:59.
2: Creighton wears, it's a heat wave, right? Like, we have incredible heat. He wears long-sleeved pants and shirts.
1: It can get cold
2: and
1: in
2: then,
1: here.
2: And then cranks the AC. And I'm like,
1: it can get cold in here.
2: Long sleeves everywhere.
1: That punch is getting closer and closer every day. The only variable is time.
0: I turned my mic off so I didn't say anything.
1: I mean,
0: at 8 a.m.
1: The only variable is time.
2: The only variable is
1: time. Your jaw and his fist are in a collision course, and the only variable.

0: So after again, this is what several
1: your
0: days,
1: show does.
0: This is what you do too. So anyway, so I guess after a couple of days, he sent me a text apologizing, wanted it to be squashed.
1: Look at that.
0: And I was like, I can do that, Zachy. Like,
1: that's diplomacy.
0: But I was also only having fun. Like, I'm just having a little bit of fun before I die. At Zach's expense, of course. Yeah.
1: So he reached out to you with an apology, and that was your reaction?
0: Yeah, absolutely.
1: Well, you want to get people to mature around
0: here. It's not like we're going to stop playing the sound.
1: Well, I hope your response wasn't like, ha, I'm still going to have a little fun before I die so you can really ruin your psyche.
2: Yeah, we're going to put you down.
1: No, he did that.
0: It's out there forever.
1: Foul ball on you.
0: It's out there forever. Like, I can't.
1: It's out there forever, but hopefully your response to that was not what you just said right here on the air. I want to have a little fun before I die.
0: You want to have some fun.
1: At your expense.
0: Well, yeah. No, it's hilarious. So, and
2: parents driving your kids around the summer camp, this is a great chance to teach your kids about bullying.
1: Yeah,
2: and
1: we have
2: Blank and Bully, Blank the Bully in our studio.
1: Blank the Bully.
2: They
0: telemarketer on the air.
1: Yes, we documented that.
0: Right.
1: Like, yes.
0: And so, you know, and I think what the documentation has proven, if you follow the document of evidence, is that Zach needs to care more when he's, you know, in that chair.
1: Oh, I think he got that message. That's why he sent you the text.
0: That's why he sent the text.
1: So then it's on you to go.
0: So I'll accept that. But, you know, if he gets up and, you know, needs to take a leak during Andy's show when he's on remote, and Andy's asking him to play sound or talking to him. But what happened later? Even after he sent the text, Andy threw a lob to him, said, what do you think about that, Zachy C? And he came in with a response that was unrelated to the question. So he didn't care. He didn't care. He wasn't listening. Well, it's like, well, okay, so.
1: Treat others as they treat you. He seems to.
0: I do.
1: Really? Because it seems to be he reached back out and said.
0: No. And I said, it's all good. We're chopping it up, having fun.
1: Okay.
0: Love you, dude. Yeah. Okay. I gave him a Flyville shirt today.
1: Wait a minute. I gave him a Flyville shirt. You gave him a used
0: closet. Never worn it. It's a never worn Flyville
1: that
0: shirt.
1: That belongs in.
2: We've got one.
0: Andy already has one.
1: All right.
0: That was a black one. I gave Zachy C the red one.
1: Okay.
0: It's a never worn Flyville shirt. And
1: that's how he
0: wrote a note. You can go in and check in the control room right now. It's on the it's on the thing, and it says for Zach C, love blank. I did that today. This morning. Brought it in for him.
1: That's how you make up with people. I got just the thing. I got just the thing.
0: Well,
1: it's a Flyville shirt.
0: It's vintage.
1: It's vintage. You in the Goodwill store that you have in your closet that you're trying to unleash on the staff or something.
0: Zach C. is a T-shirt guy. Yes. I gave him a nice T-shirt.
2: Mark called up his new friend Lincoln Kingles and said, hey, any chance I can buy that Iron Buckeye T-shirt off you? Can you sign
0: that
2: it?
0: That would be a good gift.
2: I've got a friend who's a big fan.
0: That would be a really good gift.
2: It would be.
0: Yeah. Zachy C. could be the Iron Buckeye.
1: Oh, boy.
0: It could change his fortunes at the bar scene.
2: All right. On the other side, we'll do the oral history of cardsandcats.com and the Tom Curry chair at Louisville.
0: I thought we were going to talk about T. Swift and Kelsey's wedding.
1: Well, I'm sure we're going to at some point. I don't know what there is to talk about because nobody knows what happened. Right?
0: I know.
1: I mean, it's a great mystery.
0: Shroud of secrecy.
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5: There's been a blank space in the Michigan trophy case. We'll write their name, Michigan, the 2026 men's basketball national champion.
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7: Golden Temple and Serena Ball. 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
1: 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We'll have, I'm sure we got Reds coming up.
2: Yeah, they play the Phillies. I don't know that they have played a day. But,
1: here's the promo sheet.
2: They play the Phillies tomorrow. I know that.
1: We know because you're going to go save money. Yes.
2: It's going to be great.
1: Tomorrow they will play the Phillies at 7:10, I guess. 7:05, 7:10 when they start. 6:40.
2: I don't know. We'll be in there already getting.
1: And then we'll have Reds the next night.
2: Beer number 9.
1: And then we'll have Reds. And we got Soccer City to look forward to on Thursday. So we got soccer tonight, 8 o'clock. I guess just be on the porch taking it in, huh? I got to figure. Creighton, you're gonna, I guess you'll be the Brownies.
3: Probably.
1: Worst person to ask, like, you know exactly where he's going to be.
2: It's so much fun to go out places like that. Nate Huber was talking about how he was at Kern's Corner.
1: But it's great.
2: And he's like, this is not a soccer place. Kern's Corner is not your traditional soccer spot.
1: But that's where I watched Landon Donovan score that goal.
2: Really?
1: We did the show from Kern's Corner that morning.
2: Yeah. But he's like, the place is going absolutely crazy for it. And so, we're going to have some fun. Today's a no-waffle day.
1: That's right. No waffles.
2: Unless you're at Waffle House.
1: And go. We got a Belgian playing in the quarterfinals here of the Wimbledon. So go Buzkova. Beat Mertens. Because she's Belgian.
2: Mertens is the Belgian.
1: I got to root for the Czech. I don't know.
2: Yeah.
3: Czechoslovakia. All right. That Landon Donovan World Cup was 16 years ago.
1: Gosh.
3: I just thought about that.
1: That was 16 years ago.
3: That was a long time ago.
1: Yeah,
3: now.
1: I'm old. I'm realizing my son's going to college in less than a month.
3: This is the 20-year anniversary of the Orange Bowl team.
1: Yeah.
3: Like, we're old. We're living in the past.
2: Yeah.
3: Football.
2: I actually had to toss the old Orange Bowl shirt that I had.
1: Oh, you didn't want to give that one to Zach?
2: Wake Forest. Well, it was tattered.
3: That's one of those you save and turn into a blanket type deals.
1: Turn into a blanket.
2: Creighton, I'm not
1: what
2: doing
1: are you
2: that.
1: Talking about?
2: How much
1: turn into a blanket?
2: How do you do?
3: You know the people that save their old shirts and they turn it into the square blankets and everything.
2: That shirt had seen its day, and it went in the trash this weekend. Unfortunately, I had to toss it. If you would like to recover it, they take my trash this morning. If you'd like to go out there and get it and make a blanket out of it, you're welcome.
1: I'm here for Greg Blankenbaker's trash, please.
2: Greg Blankenbaker's
1: trash. I'd like to find that. If you could, please send it my way. So, that's what we got covered up. I don't know what to tell you about the Kelce Swift wedding because no one appears to have any any news
2: on
1: it.
2: It's embargoed. I mean, did they sacrifice children in that thing? Like, what? Why would you not want to share your wedding photos? It's kind of crazy.
1: I guess because everybody would profit off of it.
3: Because they sold the rights to probably one entity, and it's going to come out at some point.
2: Yeah,
1: I heard Disney. My guess is Disney will have some. She's got a pretty good relationship with Disney.
2: I heard that they had a castle built inside of MSG.
1: And I can only imagine. I mean, her shows, like, give me a break. They're unbelievable. I mean, they had to be in NFL stadiums because the technology was such that, I mean, it was just unbelievable. I mean, the stages that move and all.
2: Yeah.
1: I mean, so I can only imagine how extravagant that would be. I mean, that makes total sense to me that.

0: that would, yeah, I would imagine if she's putting that show on for everybody else, that for her show, for her wedding, she's going to put together. And they donated like $26 million to all these food pantries and stuff, you know, leading up to the wedding, which I thought was really kind of cool. Mm-hmm. Yeah, $26 million to over 20 charities this week ahead of their wedding. And they did all kinds of stuff. So, I mean, it was.
1: But I don't know what to tell you. There's not much.
0: And they got married on Friday. Because Saturday was the 4th of July. Yeah. I would do that,
1: but
0: too.
1: But this is the greatest day for the 4th of July to fall on a Saturday.
0: I know.
1: Because you get Friday, all everybody gets Friday off, and you got the week. Because sometimes 4th of July, it's like you got to work the next day.
0: Yeah, which is hard. Like, no, yeah. I'm taking that day off.
1: Yeah.
0: I'm not working day after 4th of July.
1: But still, but either way, not everybody can do that. And so it is, I think that's the best day to have it. Although a couple of guys at the pool yesterday were like, is it over yet? Like, it's been a long run, man. They started, you know, you start Thursday night. Yeah, 4th of July weekend. Let's go.
0: Well, it kind of was a bummer in Santa Claus because there was a storm that rolled through right at firework time. And it lasted basically throughout the whole firework window. And it was a small little deal. It wasn't like a giant deal, but it kind of just hit right at firework time, right when it got dark enough for the fireworks. And people let them off anyway, but I was not going out, you know, in the storm while that was going on. So that was the only bummer. I really didn't get a great 4th of July firework time. So we had a great pool day.
1: We're all really
0: great.
1: Really sorry. Glad that you're the pool that you own at your house.
0: It was awesome.
1: Let you overcome the travesty of the weather not giving you the ideal.
0: And we were going to do a dive-in. We were going to do a dive-in. So, like, at night, we were going to, you know, set up this big, massive screen with a projector. Mm-hmm. Couldn't do that either because of the winds. So, that's a bummer.
1: Creighton, your thoughts?
2: I don't know what to say. I'm happy for Mark.
1: Mm-hmm.
2: When he posts pictures of his backyard set up, it's like, you're doing too much. Yeah. You're doing a lot right there.
0: I don't take any pictures of the backyard setup. I take pictures of people in the backyard.
1: Okay. Okay. Whatever the difference in that is. I don't know what the
2: model behavior. Did you catch any fireworks show this weekend, Drew? Did you get to do your fireworks?
1: I didn't even watch them. I was actually Lachlan, you know, take care of my dog who doesn't react well to explosions going off everywhere around him, and so what I mean, you know, gave him, drugged him up, but I mean, dogs can hear things, you know. I mean, Chip hears the printer and starts growling.
0: Is it really?
1: Like three rooms away. I mean, but hear noise. I mean, dogs can hear anything. So, like, if they're doing, you know, if that's going on, then they're going to be a little bit upset. So that by the time Phil yesterday played that old Lachlan take. Have you heard it, Creighton? As a guy who loves dogs, you should look up Lachlan
0: dog.
1: 4th of July or Lachlan dog.
0: Get
1: a better dog.
0: Get a better dog.
2: Oh wow, that's an interesting take.
1: The worst take
0: you should play
1: on these airwaves ever.
0: Yeah, no,
1: I believe
0: it might be. It's in the Hall of Fame.
1: Yes,
0: it's. I don't know. Is it Messi isn't white? That's pretty good too.
1: No, this is the cruel. That's just an inaccuracy,
0: right?
1: This is a dogma, belief system.
0: I agree with that. That they're both bad. I just never have understood why it was important to Perrin that Messi not be white.
1: It was funny when I came back in the airport as I'm, you know, the sliding walkway. Escalators thing, you know. I don't know why we have those, but whatever. I was going. Well, I was on that. Lachlan was coming the other way.
0: Really?
1: Yes.
0: Okay.
1: Yeah.
0: Oh, where was he headed?
1: I don't know. I didn't have time to have a conversation. It was literally like a fist bump. Like, oh, there you go. There goes Lach. Yeah. I don't know where he's off to this weekend.
0: You think Stephen A. Smith thinks that Argentina can win the World Cup with a white player like Messi?
1: Did he ask? What did he? Right, that because the Lakers have all these trades.
0: He says that you can't have your main three players be white and compete in the NBA, and then
1: as a general rule, is he wrong?
0: Oh, give me Luka Doncic and Nikola Jokic and really any other cracker, and tell me that, you know, those two to start with, and then you can build it with the rest of the saltines you got in your bag, and I bet they go pretty far. Okay.
1: Yeah, it's interesting. Did you find it? No, you can't find it.
2: No,
1: Lach, L-A-C-H.
2: I tried. Yeah.
1: Dog.
2: No, I know.
1: Get a better dog is probably what it's under.
0: It's or technology. So he's in trouble.
1: Fireworks.
0: If it was a VCR Blank. Moment,
2: I swear, man. I mean, this fist is warm.
0: If it was a VCR, if you were like, "Hey, be kind, rewind, right to you know,
1: find the Tulane game from 1987."

0: Mobile East Carolina 2003. He ended up in the exact spot.
1: 49-minute mark. Yeah.
2: So I caught 3 fireworks shows this weekend, every night. Friday, I went to Caesar, Southern Indiana.
1: Shocking.
0: We were stunned by that.
2: That's by far my favorite.
1: That flu wasn't going to deter you. You were going right back into the fire.
0: To the well.
1: Keep setting him up, Maverick.
0: Right back to the bacteria. The immune system is maxed out.
1: Was that
2: terminal diagnosis on the casino flu. But so I go up there, and that's a crowd. I mean,
1: you know that's a crowd.
2: It is. No, I love it. Yeah. And that's what everybody associate on the top floor of the parking garage with your lawn chairs and coolers and cigarettes. And I mean,
1: the amount of cigarettes on the amazing. Must have been
2: I think they played Lou Greenwood 4 times back to back to back. Then I set up.
1: I would of all the fireworks scenes. I'd like to see that.
2: It was just awesome. To see it. You know? Everybody's just on the 3rd floor in Caesar, Southern Indiana, looking back towards the woods at the hotel.
0: They got their vouchers in their pocket, ready to go to the buffet after. You know.
2: So then Saturday I worked the waterfront. So our buddy Kyle that does all the catering for Vinny at the Pin. Commonwealth Barbecue. I worked with him Saturday, Sunday.
1: Yeah.
2: So Saturday we got the waterfront, and it's like 108 degrees out there.
1: Oh gosh!
2: And they've got the Louisville Orchestra playing during the day, and then brought in
1: slightly different scenes. Oh, you get range, Creighton. You have a lot of range.
2: And I mean,
1: social
2: diverse
1: activity.
2: Crowd down there. But the highlight of the day. I don't know if you'll ever saw the show Eastbound and Down.
1: Yeah.
2: And Danny McBride had the jet ski. There's this guy out there with the mullet on a jet ski behind the stage, just absolutely shredding the Ohio River. He did it for like an hour and 30 minutes straight. Just so
1: shredding the Ohio River.
2: Obviously just hammered.
0: Did he have it? Did he have like, Roman candles firing off?
2: It might have been Benji the Mower Man for all I know.
0: Probably was Benji the Mower Man.
2: But I'm like, this guy's awesome. Just shredding the Ohio. And then last night, I was at Douglas Hills. For their fireworks.
1: There's last night. That would seem like the worst night to do because everybody's working the
2: next
1: day.
2: It was packed. There might have been 3,000, 4,000
1: people.
2: People
1: love watching fireworks, man. Yeah.
2: But Drew,
0: I never see Plainview's fireworks.
2: It was in the park.
0: Never see Plainview.
2: Everyone brought their dogs. And right when the fireworks start, all the dogs freaked out.
1: God.
2: I'm like, what did you all expect? All these dogs are like running the opposite direction. Yes.
0: Let's just bring the dog.
2: And I'm like,
1: I can't think of a worse idea.
2: What did we expect? The dogs didn't like the fireworks.
0: So weird. So strange.
1: I brought the dogs to a fireworks show.
0: That's
2: fun. Yeah, still, next year I'm taking all of you all to Caesars.
0: Yeah. Kind of fun.
1: We have a big day tomorrow, though. Texter sent this in the text line. Krispy Kreme's has new flavors inspired by Girl Scout cookies being released tomorrow.
0: What kind of donut flavor?
1: The donut and coffee
0: house, like?
1: Or even the Courier, has a trio of donuts inspired for a limited time starting tomorrow. They're available individually by the dozen. No kidding. Can we get the titles of these? The donuts, are we going to list them here? Okay, the Thin Mint Donut.
0: That could be a good one. I think the tag along.
1: I don't know that the Thin Mint translates well to the donut.
0: Yeah.
1: I don't know. So that's the original glazed donut dipped in chocolate icing, topped with Thin Mint cookie crumbles. Ooh, and dark chocolate chips and drizzled with mint green icing. The Lemon Ups donuts.
0: Those could be good.
1: So that's an unglazed shell donut filled with lemon Krispy Kreme filling dipped in lemon-flavored icing. I don't like fillings in donuts, so I don't know. We'll see on that one. And finish with a light, bright lemon-inspired design. And then the coconut caramel donut.
0: I don't know about
1: that's
0: that
1: That's originally glazed donut dipped into chocolate icing, dipped with coconut and caramel, inspired by the Samoa.
0: Okay, okay.
1: So
0: do they have a tag-along
1: I like, no.
0: No, they don't have tag-along. They don't have do-si-do. So nothing.
1: They have the threes
0: peanut
1: that
0: butter.
1: I just
0: They don't have them. A peanut butter option.
1: Peanut butter on a donut? That sounds awful.
0: I would agree, but I was wondering how they were going to pull that off.
1: Well, they got three of them there. They got.
0: Although they have done the Reese's cup like a Reese's drizzle over their donuts before. They liquefy it.
1: Yeah, but that's not putting actual like the peanut butter.
0: That's
1: on
0: right.
1: It.
0: It's a peanut butter flavored.
1: I mean, the Thin Mint donut would be interesting. I don't know if the mint's going to go well with that.
0: I can't do the Thin Mint.
1: I think
0: donut.
1: Of those draft picks, I would go with the coconut, the one inspired by the Samoa, and the caramel delight cookie.
0: Sounds like coconut.
1: I know.
0: I'm not a coconut person.
1: So you don't like any of them. You basically just gave Krispy Kreme the middle finger.
0: I think I'm probably going to Dunkin'. unless they want to make a cookie for me, then I'm going to Dunkin' Donuts.
1: Make a cookie for me.
0: They call it the,
1: what do you want?
0: Call
1: cookie
0: it the
1: bar?
0: Bacon bigger.
1: Yeah.
0: Yeah.
1: Yeah.
0: Yeah. I want a donut. That'd be fun. Actually, I'm good on donuts for a while. I'm good.
2: I would agree with that. You probably should lay off the donuts for a while.
0: Yeah.
1: Thanks. See,
0: yeah,
1: now it's escalating.
0: Creighton sent me photos of me at 4th of July. He's like, yeah, you need to lay off donuts for a while. I see what we're doing.
2: Chick-fil-A's here.
1: Chick-fil-A's just in time for us to, tell everybody about Chick-fil-A, Mark.
0: Chick-fil-A, Stony Brook, Chick-fil-A, Bardstown Road. That's the place to go if you want to get, something catered. So if like today, mm-hmm. we're getting breakfast brought to us, and that David Blake and his team, they schedule it. It comes as
1: on
0: order.
1: Time. I mean, they
0: it's
1: are
0: always
1: within,
0: on
1: within
0: time.
1: The same 5-minute window. I've never seen more punctual.
0: It's an 8:30 delivery time. It's 8:25 right now. I think the latest he's ever been was 1 minute.
1: Yeah, I mean,
0: maybe one minute.
1: It's within a five.
0: I think
1: like
0: there was snow on the ground.
1: Yeah.
0: I think it was like snow or ice or something like that. But like, they're very punctual. So if you have like a meeting you want to have catered, if you have a sporting event like tonight, we're having a lot of swim meets around town, right? Like the Louisville Swim Association. Swim meets at Owl Creek and Springhurst and Douglas Hills and Plainview, whatever it is.
1: You're always happy when you go to the meet and they've got those for sale.
0: Right. And
1: of course, we make our own burgers now.
0: Okay. But if you have the Douglas Hills versus Plainview meet, it's like, where were your fireworks? I didn't see any fireworks over there in Plainview.
1: Why this hate on Plainview out
0: know.
1: Of nowhere?
0: I don't know, because they're rivals. I just kind of do the thing. I just, I don't know.
1: They're rivals.
0: I don't really care either way. But Plainview, they may have Chick-fil-A. I don't know. And Chick-fil-A might trump fireworks to some people. So, you may not know. So if you have the Chick-fil-A there, they can cater it, breakfast, lunch, dinner. They're really amazing about it. And it's the great food that you've always come to expect over there at Chick-fil-A.
1: Tell me to talk about it right here in the Diener Show.

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1: Any just all-American
2: American kids.
3: Yeah, 4th of July.
1: That's right. That's
3: USA
1: right.
3: Soccer tonight.
1: Damn right.
3: Kenny Chesney doesn't get much better than that.
1: And Kenny Chesney's going to be in Vegas on Friday at the Sphere.
3: He's done his residency the last 2 years.
1: But I'm going.
3: Hell yeah.
1: I'm not going to Kenny Chesney. We're going to UFC because the McGregor fight is this weekend.
2: Power
1: Slap is Friday night, though. So I think we got to do
3: Power Slap. I didn't think about that. I'm like,
2: you love Chesney, though.
1: I do, but Max doesn't. But Max doesn't. He doesn't care.
2: Yeah.
1: So, like,
2: he'd do one for you.
1: Wanted to go, I would do it. But, I mean, I kind of like Power Slap, too.
2: Have you all been in the Sphere?
1: No.
3: I have not been in.
1: We're not doing Seals. He's stuff going on.
2: Yeah, I mean, he might want to see the Sphere and see the show, and he's like, you know, hey, Dad's taking me to all these UFC events. Let's go see Chesney. You got to float it to him.
1: I said pretty well. He wants to go to Power Slam, all right?
2: Yeah.
1: I know.
3: He's old enough, though, to where y'all could almost split up.
1: Yeah, but I'm not sending him to either of those by himself. Yeah.
2: Yeah. You know? Yeah. No, I don't think you do that. No. I don't think you do that. Yeah. At freshly 18.
1: Let him wander the streets during the day and stuff. You know,
3: I'm picturing Clark Griswold out there with Rusty and, you know, Nick Papa Giorgio all of a sudden comes back with a bunch of cars.
1: He kind of looks like Rusty, to be honest. I can see you doing that role. You play that movie.
3: Mr. Papa Giorgio from Yuma, Arizona. I work in the software business. Put a dollar in, win a car. You put a dollar in, win a car. Yeah, get it, Russ.
1: I mean, Creighton hasn't seen many movies, but the movies he has seen, he knows every scene of all of them. You know, they wanted to give the intern a list of movies. I would do the same for Creighton, but...
2: No, Creighton's got a photographic memory.
1: It's a narrow... list, but deep cuts on all of them.
2: If he's seen it, he knows all about it. Like, that's the thing. It's like, he may not have seen E.T. I don't know, he may not have ever seen E.T. But if he did see it, he would know every single reference that was ever made. He only needs to see it one time, I think.
1: Yeah. Or it just watches it multiple times, seems to me.
2: Maybe that's what it is. I don't know. So.
1: That's another Lachlanism in there somewhere. He never watches a movie a second time. Derelict does that, man.
2: So we have to keep an eye out on this Balogun red card situation because, according to Yahoo Sports, about 45 minutes ago, Belgium has been granted the right to appeal FIFA's decision to suspend the one-game ban handed the U.S. men's national team star Florian Balogun, and said the Belgian Federation says it was astonished by FIFA's decision to suspend the ban.
1: We were astonished the World Cup was in Qatar.
2: Qatar, whatever. And, you know, they're exploring all potential options to make sure that he doesn't play. But guess what?
1: Get Ken Burns. Or not Ken Burns. What's the judge, the Texas judge?
2: What was the name of that guy?
1: Ken Burns is a documentary.
2: This game is in Seattle. This still America. Okay, I know it's barely in America. But it's in America. And, you know, when the Giulianis pick up the phone, corruption happens. I mean, that's how it goes. And things go down.
1: Ken Curry is the judge. Get Judge Curry. Let's go hear this down in Lubbock.
2: That's right.
1: Let's get this down. I don't trust the people up there.
2: You don't trust the Washington judges?
1: I don't think they play home field advantage like we need to.
2: What about D.C.?
1: Hell yeah. Let's hear it at the White House.
2: Let's hear it at the White House. You know what? Come on down here to the Oval Office. We'll chat about it.
1: We'll get you some justice.
2: Belgium. Come on down here. We'll see whose waffles are better. You take your waffle. I'll take whatever one we get from the nearest Waffle House, and we'll find out who likes each other's waffles better than the other.
1: I mean, what kind of system is in place here? Either
2: I don't know.
1: You're granted an appeal or you're not. How do you appeal the appeal?
2: I'm not suspended. You're suspended.
1: I don't understand. What do you mean they're going to appeal the appeal?
2: Listen.
1: What the hell's that?
2: We all understand how FIFA works. Who got the biggest bribe?
1: Right. We'll pay it.
2: Yeah. Who's got the biggest bribe? So, Belgium, small country.
1: So, that's on Yahoo? Where are you seeing that?
2: I see Yahoo Sports on their Twitter feed right now. I don't know that there's a link to it, like as a story, because it's like breaking news. But yeah, they are. They have a right to appeal FIFA's decision. They're appealing the appeal that was granted.
1: I see his picture on the front page of Yahoo, and I click the article, and the headline says, "From CNN, Trump's red card call stirs political storm around the World Cup." Wait, what did he do? Oh, I was just, he tried to help, but said, I saw him tweet or whatever platform. Thank you, FIFA, for doing what was right and reversing a great injustice.
2: But, so the details of that, I think I sent it to the thread. Maybe.
1: So Trump's discussion about the suspension in a call to Infantino. Who is Infantino the, who was he in this deal? Who was Infantino? Oh, FIFA president. So Trump's discussion about the suspension in a call to Infantino and FIFA's ultimate decision lifted a controversy around about soccer refereeing to an international incident surrounding the world's most popular showcase. But the subsequent drama... Now we're reading CNN's version. Let me get someone else. But the subsequent drama, that's all I need to know of. All right, slanted news angle.
2: All right, here's the details. Wednesday, after the Bosnia match, Andrew Giuliani, Rudy Giuliani's son, he alerted Trump to the red card, and Giuliani had been talking about the World Cup because he's in the government, and he's in charge of this, of like some of the World Cup stuff.
1: Yeah.
2: So Wednesday night, Giuliani and Lutnick, who is Lutnick,
1: I don't know.
2: And U.S. soccer officials began activating on plans to challenge the red card. And so that kicked off 4 days of coordinated lobbying, legal maneuvering, and diplomacy that stretched from the Oval Office to the FIFA offices there in Zurich. On Thursday, Trump dialed Gianni Infantino, which I guess
1: he's
2: is
1: the president.
2: President of FIFA.
1: He's the president.
2: And asked about FIFA's rules about around the red card decision and grounds for suspension. Mm-hmm. And they've been in close contact because the U.S. is hosting the World Cup. So FIFA declined to confirm any specific discussions, but reiterated that the decision to suspend the one-match ban was made by an independent disciplinary committee. As U.S. soccer's legal team formally prepared and submitted its appeal.
1: That's like an NCAA thing. We're trying to get an injunction to let Sorsby play.
2: Giuliani and Lutnick offered to make White House attorneys available to assist in the suspension of the red card.
1: Yes.
2: At the same time,
1: yes.
2: Giuliani and Scott Goodwin, a head fund manager who's helped paying Mauricio Pochettino's salary, zeroed in on the officiating history of the referee, Rafael Claus. I love these guys.
1: That's the Trump way. Attack him. Yeah, there's lots of controversy in your history. Everybody knows they had tremendous scandals.
2: Articles examining previous controversies involving Claus, the official, circulated among senior government officials as they evaluated argument.
1: So this is exactly like the College World Series.
2: That's what we do.
1: Like, this is what we do in college sports. We don't like what's happened. We attack the person who makes the ruling and find their Twitter feed. I mean, this is just an advanced... It's good to know. It's good practice for, you know, the rest of the real world when politics imitate sports.
2: So, FIFA, they have a rules person, the legal affairs, advised Infantino on what remedies could be available. And then Garcia, who is the rules guy, and other FIFA officials worked to determine whether the circumstances of Balogun's tackle met the narrow standards that would allow the disciplinary decision to be revisited. And by Sunday, FIFA then announced...
1: So they announced this. So what is the process they're going through at this moment is my question. I literally love some of the memes that come up where the guy shows the red card and then he shows the picture of Trump back at
2: him. The Trump card? Yeah, it's funny. So what they've done is they've taken this red card and suspended it for another season. So next year.
1: Okay, now, wait a minute. Let's talk like Americans. They've taken his red card, and he's got a year probation.
2: No. The red card will apply in 2027, the first game of 2027.
1: Wait a minute. I thought he was playing secret probation.
2: No. He's still got a red card, but... Okay. It's not going to apply to these games. It's going to apply when we play a friendly and, you know, whatever new bot. You know what I'm saying? Okay. Like, next time Team USA plays, not in the World Cup, but it's going to apply then in matches that we care less about.
1: I just didn't see that part of it because I saw that by operation of Article 27, blah, blah, blah, the imputation of the automatic match suspension is suspended for a probationary period for 1 year. So you're telling me after that year is up, he then serves a one-game suspension?
2: Right.
1: The red card calls for an automatic one-game suspension, but players learned of his availability.
2: It's just a deferred one.
1: Soccer rules are tough enough for some people to figure out. Their disciplinary situation is more bizarre.
2: I mean, Clay Travis kind of had a little insight, too, from the president, you know, said that they put together elite attorneys from outside the government to challenge the Balogun red card. And specifically, they challenged the use of slow motion instant replay to give the red card, which they argued violated FIFA rules. The president,
1: I did hear that they, if they're their rules, that they can look at the slow-mos, but not... not for determining a red card?
2: Yeah, and so the appeal had been filed, and they believe the red card penalty was excessive. FIFA's independent committee reviewed the decision, agreed the penalty was incorrectly given, and rescinded it under Rule 27.
1: Okay. I don't know. Andy said this happened with Ronaldo, too. So I don't.
2: Yeah, Ronaldo had a two-game suspension lifted for these games.
1: So we've got precedent.
2: Yes, for the World Cup. Like, he was supposed to, I think, sit out the first two matches, and they were no. That's not happening.
1: No, okay.
2: That's not happening. So he'll play today before our match.
1: Taking their rules and using them against them.
2: Yeah. So we'll see what happens there. So kind of crazy, but now we'll see if the Belgium appeal of our appeal is heard.
1: Yeah, what the hell is
2: I'm not
1: that?
2: Appealing. You're appealing. Yeah. You're appealing.
1: Sue me. Sue everybody.
2: Sue everybody. Lawyers in sports.
1: Yeah.
2: Lots of attorneys in sports. It's crazy.
1: So the anyway, that's what we got. So I don't know. We got
3: Haley on one.
1: Haley, you got Haley? No, it's Nate. Nate is on one. Mr. Soccer himself. Good morning. What's going on?
4: So if their appeal overturns our appeal, can we appeal their appeal to our appeal?
1: See, it seems like we should be able to.
4: So
1: yes. I know.
4: The more that I'm reading into this, I can see why the Belgian coach was talking about this being April Fool's Day.
1: Yeah.
4: So, you know, it's one of those situations like, man, this is kind of funny, but we need this old boy. So,
1: yeah,
4: I'm going to just pretend like it's cool. Because, you know, he's our leading scorer, and we definitely need him. But, I don't know. The whole thing about this VAR stuff, and everybody wanted it forever because there were plenty of times where some goals were missed and some handballs were missed. But I don't know, this has gone too far where you stop a game and you go back and you look at a slow-mo replay of an accidental contact. And the rule of it is it has to be malicious and it has to be done on purpose. And if you see this, you can clearly see that this was an accident. There was one like this last night in the England game.
1: Mm-hmm.
4: You know, guys
1: they were showing
4: going
1: that.
4: For the ball. Yeah. The other guy's leg was in the way, and now he's out. And I'm like, well, hell, maybe he, you know, he gets.
1: Oh, I bet they're keeping a close eye. Yeah, yeah.
4: But yeah, they are. Yeah, they are. So I don't know. It's, you know, good for one, bad for the other, but you got to be careful what you wish for, because this is what USA wanted a long time ago when Wanda Lasky scored a goal that would have moved us on, and they didn't look at it because they couldn't. And now, here we are.
1: So, I'm all for it. Well, whatever it takes to get him on the pitch.
4: No, on the field. We're going to say field. We're not going to say pitch.
1: Your kids played soccer, right? I mean, you were always that. I mean,
4: No, I'm big soccer guy.
1: Yeah.
4: You know, but not as big like the Sackaroo is like the biggest soccer fan I know. But like
1: nothing like Nate and the Sackaroo being soccer aficionados, man. I love it.
4: Yeah. Breaking down the game on the back porch. You can write that down. So I'm a big soccer guy. So I love soccer.
1: Jonathan Lindros texted and said he never thought he'd see the day the Diener Show talking about calls in VAR. On a Monday.
2: We're getting into soccer over here.
1: Yeah, man.
2: We're getting into it. Did you see the English coach, the manager, excuse me, the England manager?
1: Whatever, yeah.
2: He took issue with a lot of the officiating last night in the Mexico match against England, and he said that the officiating is just not good enough in the World Cup.
4: I don't think it is either. I mean, you look at this, and the thing of it is, these guys, I don't think they have to be, and I don't think they make a lot of calls when they should because they're afraid it's going to go to VAR and they're going to overturn it and they're going to look stupid.
1: Mm-hmm.
4: So, this is something else that always cracks me up about watching this World Cup games, because you have a team from Germany who obviously speaks German, and then you have a team from Croatia that speaks Croatia in or whatever, and then you got this referee from Australia,
1: yeah.
4: And the players are always coming to the referee to talk to him about it, argue their point about this and that. And the referee's like, hey, I don't know what the hell either one of you are saying. Both of y'all go on somewhere.
1: Yeah, they always come out to argue when he's looked at the TV, and he's always the same. Get over there. Like, there's no ever a discussion. Yeah. Just stop it. They're just stop.
4: And let me tell you, listen, all the soccer I've played in all my years, arguing with the referees has absolutely got me nowhere except on the bench with some yellow cards or some red cards or some other stuff. So it doesn't matter. Once they make it, you know, once, especially school, college, wherever, down where I'm, you know, Southwest, YMCA, wherever, you ain't never going to overturn a referee's call by Howard and argue at them and let them know how stupid they are.
2: Not unless you have the right attorneys. You get the right attorneys. Yep,
4: double secret probation for appeals of appeals of appeals.
1: Yeah, that's what I was going to say. So he's on double secret probation. That's what I read when I read the article on him. Like, so he's on double secret probation, basically. And it's like,
4: That's the same. And then it's just like when then who was the college football player that was going to play in the was going to play in the national championship game, and he got suspended, but they got him to move his suspension for the following year when they played Bill's Barber College game in the first game of the season.
1: Same thing. Yeah. All right. Well, hey, I'm all for it. Although this is the first time I'm seeing that this might finally – I knew it was too good to be true, that we couldn't all just agree on something in this country.
2: Well, what happened?
1: Well, I'm just saying because it feels like now there's this controversy and Trump's involved.
2: Oh, well.
1: So the left is going to – root against America.
2: Why are they going to root against America?
1: Because Trump got involved. I mean, I don't know.
2: Because a bad red card was given. And we fought and got it. No.
1: It just feels like, I'm seeing the Wall Street Journal. I just got a notification from the Wall Street Journal. Here's the headline. The suspension of the red card has created a wild precedent and the World Cup is raging. Yeah. So and that's to which I would say, so what?
2: Yeah.
1: Who? Good. You all sit over there and complain. You've had plenty. I don't care. This is our team. And he shouldn't have gotten it, because we know that. We're soccer experts.
2: When we voted to secede from the Union, there were loyalists that wanted to stay with King George and the British. There were. There were loyalists, and they were dealt with. Okay, and this is what happens now.
1: Deal with them the
2: way you want to hang from a street post?
1: The likes of 1776 Justice.
2: You want to hang from a Manhattan street post? You go ahead. You know, you side with the Belgians if you want to today. But in this country, we're going to go and we're going to fight legally, all legal remedies to get our best player on the pitch tonight against the Belgium waffles and chocolates.
1: Yeah,
2: the English, I sent you the video of the English manager, if you could play that at some point.
1: So this is him doing what?
2: He's talking about, you know, that England got a red card yesterday because of VAR.
1: Mm-hmm.
2: And he's like, he didn't even call a foul.
1: They don't even know their own rules, and they certainly can't explain them. It was the match the other night where they had, it was a Croatia match, right?
2: Yeah.
1: Where and I didn't understand why if the guy had not touched it, it wouldn't have been offsides, but because he did, it was. And it was one of those where soccer's done a great job of translating itself. This was a horrible. We needed Mike Pereira, somebody who can explain it simply, because they were they were doing a horrible job of explaining why that was the case.
2: Right.
1: I'm sitting there watching it going, I understand you're saying that, and there's a chip in the ball that will tell you whether it was actually made contact with, but I don't. You're not explaining why that matters very well.
2: Yeah.
1: And I thought that was their worst moment. But the rest of this has been awesome. I mean,
2: And I did love Dan Wetzel's thing. VAR should be reviewed only at full speed, not freeze-framed. This is a sport that doesn't keep a precise clock after all.
1: Yes.
2: Yeah.
1: I did. That might have been my favorite take on the whole thing. Like, they don't even keep a clock. It's how much time's left. 5 minutes.
2: Ish. Yeah, whenever I feel like blowing the thing. So here's the English manager.
1: Okay.

0: from last night talking about some of the calls from the Mexican game.
1: Referee is not good enough. False officials are not good enough.
2: What did you make of some of the refereeing decisions?
1: It's just not good enough. Referees are just not good enough. False officials are just not good enough. That's the bottom line. VAR today, I think three. Is this, did I see that right? That three people at the VAR from South America in a match like this. I think so. I saw this before the match. I might be, but if this is what I saw, if this is correct, it's just VAR overturns. Is this a clear and obvious error for the mistake for the penalty? For sure not. Like VAR gets involved. He didn't even give the foul. He didn't even overturn a yellow into a red. They overturn a situation where he doesn't even give a foul. No, referee is not good enough. False officials are not good enough.
3: I mean, his point there.
4: I like it. Do they fine coaches in this like they do in the NCAA? They need Mark Pope going, if they effing fine me.
0: Yeah.
4: Well, what did Pope say? They better not effing fine me, Mitch.
0: Criticism of officials is a.
4: What was the line? I know you're staring at me and you don't care, and I've asked you twice. But.
0: No. And they better not fine me because I didn't talk about
4: better
0: the officials.
4: Better not effing fine me. Yeah.
0: I didn't talk about the officials at all.
4: Yeah.
0: But no. Criticizing officials is tradition in soccer.
4: In sports.
0: But by the coaches and the commentators. Like, if you listen to the commentary here on Fox or whatever it is, like, they will openly criticize a call, and they'll do it here, too. And it's a part of their sport. I haven't seen anybody get fined over that, ever. Because the commentators are doing it, the coaches are doing it, the
4: commentators aren't going to get fined. I mean, that's not.
0: But I mean, you almost never hear a commentator on ESPN or something like that be like, "This official's just not good enough."
4: Oh well, not that far. I mean,
0: but I've heard that
4: people
0: this
4: say
0: tournament.
4: That's a bad call. Yeah,
0: one call, but like commentators in this sport will say, "This guy's just not good enough." Yeah. This is the World Cup. I've heard this, you know, on broadcast, and it's like, wow. Okay, like they're really going after. So I think it's just part of the sport. And by the way, England has a German manager.
4: Well, our guy's Argentina.
0: Yeah, but
4: have you not seen like Ghana's coach is the whitest looking guy alive?
0: I know, but you would think that in England that they could have an English manager.
4: They want to get whoever's going to win.
0: I don't want
4: their moral compass is set to win.
0: Yeah, mine is too.
3: You know what we haven't even talked about yet is probably the match of the tournament, the Argentina Cape Verde match on Saturday.
0: Yeah, it was cool.
3: The 3-2 extra time. You know, three
4: Unreal.
3: Goals in the extra time.
4: Three goals in the extra time.
3: Yeah, back and forth. I was like, all right, this is actually exciting.
4: It finally got there to Creighton. He got excited Creighton.
3: I was like, okay, we had a game here. That was fun to watch.
4: Yeah.
3: I'm here for it.
0: Yeah. You get into it.
3: The
0: bug.
3: PKs are good. But
4: so you're good. I didn't think you like the PKs. Now you do?
3: I don't like it when the guys just straight up miss the net.
4: Yeah.
3: Like, just sail it. It's like, golly.
4: Yeah, but the other guy's trying to. Yeah, I don't know.
3: Yeah, these three of the two games are a lot better than the 0-0 ties and the 1-1 ties.
4: Yeah. Yeah.
3: Give me more of the 3-2. That's like a 21-14. That's like a Big Ten football game.
0: But I mean, last night.
4: Well,
0: I mean,
4: that's, again, I'll go back to our Irish friends telling me. He goes, you guys, you think you play a game that's 21-14. It's 3-2. It's 3-2. You
0: know, 3-2.
4: You get 7 points for your scores. You get 7 points, and you tell yourself it's 21-14.
0: But we can also get field goals. You can get halves, you know, half touchdowns. You know, so you can get that, too. So, but that, yeah, that's a lot of stuff. So I love the Brazil-Norway match. I thought that was – that was physical. Yeah. Like, in that Holland guy both goals. He looks like he's out of Frozen. You know, the animated Disney thing. Guy looks incredible.
4: He does look like he's out of Frozen.
0: He does. He's
4: I think he's actually in Norse, like Norse mythology. Like, he might be related to Thor.
0: Yeah, he might be. You know, and but, man, like, he's a brute out there.
4: Yeah.
0: And then Neymar, he scores his penalty kick goal and then goes and talks trash to the goalie. I was like, okay, it's getting crazy here. So,
4: yeah.
0: I don't know. I'm into it. I mean,
4: it's been great.
0: I don't know that I watched
3: Mexico last night was good. I went to Roosters for it. And then Roosters was packed.
4: Whoa, big change
3: o'clock.
4: For you.
3: Exactly.
4: Yeah, whoa.
3: Well, Brownlee's closed early, so it was Roosters.
4: Okay, all right.
3: And it was like 10 o'clock at night, and they're packed.
4: Yeah.
3: But what threw me off is everybody was cheering for Mexico.
0: Yeah.
3: And I'm like, what the hell are we doing?
0: We like Mexico.
3: No, we don't. Like, okay, you don't follow the sport. Mexico's the United States' rival. It would be like, as a Louisville baseball fan, I'm going to cheer for Vanderbilt.
0: I can't root for England, can I?
3: Over Mexico?
0: Not during 4th of July weekend.
4: 4th of July weekend, man.
0: I can't root for England on 4th of July weekend.
3: It just blew me away. Like, people were, like, cheering. Yeah. Like, actively. I'm like, really?
4: I don't know. I mean, is there some moral superiority of
3: England? No, it's I picture Mexico as our rival.
0: They're our neighbors.
3: Yeah, like, we play them in every qualifying stage.
4: I like Cabo.
3: Everywhere.
4: Well, I mean, there's a lot of people from Mexico, United States. I don't know what the nationality was.
3: No, these are like, you know, your neighbors. Sure.
4: They look more like Norway people, huh?
3: Yeah, these people are of European descent.
4: Just checking. Yeah. Just checking.
0: I can't root for the country that blew a 13-colony lead over here.
4: That was a great line.
0: You know, I can't do that.
4: Blew a 13-colony lead.
0: Not on 4th of July weekend. No, right. Sir. No, right. No. Now, you put that match in September, maybe I reconsider. Maybe I consider our current relationship with England and how we are partners. And Mexico, still our neighbor. Maybe I'll be a little bit more conflicted, but on 4th of July weekend, no way. I'm all Team Mexico right there and devastated to see them go home.
4: So, Andy said Norway and Brazil, the over-under was 2.5, but... So the refs let Brazil keep playing. Yeah, that's what I caught into a little bit late, and the refs did keep playing well past the time it seemed like it was up.
0: I think they
4: and
0: got
4: it seems
0: eight.
4: Like attacks were, and the announcers were confused.
0: It was like 8 minutes of extra time, and Neymar got his penalty kick with 10 minutes at, so 10 minutes of extra time. So like it was 2 minutes beyond.
4: Yeah,
0: when he
4: and you get extra time sometimes when people are.
0: Dallying and whatever. Yeah. And there was some slow playing going on. And Norway did score right at the 90th minute. So I don't know. I can't remember if they added the extra time right when Holland.
4: Well, I mean, you're going to. The 90th minute, the match never ends at the 90th minute.
0: No, I'm saying, but I don't know. Because once they score, there's celebratory time that gets tacked on. So, you know, if they announce 8 minutes, Holland scores, he celebrates for 2 minutes. Well, that's why you're playing to the 10th minute.
4: Yeah, that's why
0: you're playing to the 10th minute. So, which makes total sense. I don't understand why we don't have a precise clock.
4: I do. Like, I actually do sort of understand. I mean,
0: because you want the ball to clear.
4: Well, I do. I think the clock should. If you're on attack, you know, it's tough enough to get an attack going. And if you have the ball and the clock would have expired, I think you should be able to finish your attack.
0: Well,
4: I think you
0: should still be able to finish the play. Still do that.
4: Yeah.
0: Have the clock. Understand.
4: Yeah.
0: Brazil's on the attack. The clock is zero. This is it. Yeah. And once the ball is cleared, the game is over.
4: I'm with you. That hey, even when the clock runs out, that doesn't mean it's over.
0: Yeah. The official will still call it, but you know this possession. Once the ball is cleared, it's done.
4: Yeah.
0: That would help me a lot. I know that they're not going to change for you and me, but like that.
4: Well, they should.
0: They should totally listen to us.
4: Absolutely. So I guess this will go on all day.
0: Right? I imagine the appeal of you better be worth it, Balogun. You better be worth it.
4: He appears to be worth it.
0: Does he appear to be worth it?
4: He's
0: insane. Yeah. No. Yeah. And you know, there's a first goal scorer prop on DraftKings. Make sure you opt
4: into
0: that.
4: It's not a great promo. It's not the best one.
0: It's not the best one. No, because
4: you pay.
0: It's like the Grand Slam one.
4: Well, no. Oh wait, you're talking about
0: the first goal
4: totally
0: scorer.
4: Different.
0: It's like a bonus. It's like, you know.
4: Well, you're talking about two different promos because there is the first goal scorer that you get your bet back if later goal. That one sucks.
0: That one stinks.
4: So what? The one is
0: if they score.
4: Oh, you bet on the first player to score.
0: Share
4: tonight.
0: $1 million.
4: Yes.
0: So
4: yes, yes.
0: I like those. You know, those are cool.
4: Yeah, because you win free money. Hell yeah.
0: You win free money. And I'm going down the list.
4: Yeah,
0: I'm going down the list.
4: I would not for the favorite.
0: I mean, Balogun probably the favorite if he plays. It'd
4: be great if he scores. But he scores twice.
0: Put three on him.
4: Yeah.
0: All assisted from Pulisic. Yeah, it would be great.
4: Yeah.
0: So.
4: I mean,
3: just kind of feel like the 03 Conference USA tournament with like Marvin Stone's eligibility.
0: Yeah, that's what this
3: and we find out before the Memphis game in the semifinal.
4: That's what it feels like. I think that's good to go. Saying,
0: you know, I think that's what Trump was talking about in the Oval Office. Marvin Stone's eligibility from 03 Conference USA tournament
4: feels
0: days.
4: That way. Has a similar vibe. What precedents do we have? I got one. The late Marvin Stone and the Conference USA tournament.
3: The Kelly Tyre.

0: I do. So that's pretty good, man. No stone unturned. Well, it's a great dad joke.
1: All right. We'll continue along here. 267-9680. It's our number to get in. So we'll be celebrating somewhere tonight.
0: Let's go.
1: I've been watching somewhere. You'll be at your pool.
0: I'm going to go home. I'm going to get rested up for the big Reds night tomorrow night in Cincinnati. Great American Ballpark.
1: Sally's going to pay for that pool on 3-2-1 night.
0: Yeah. Save the money. Going to get some glizzies.
1: Uh-huh.
0: What? Be great.
1: Glizzies.
0: Yeah. Hot dogs.
1: Is that the brand name?
0: Nah, glizzy is like a slang term for a hot dog. You never heard that?
1: Never. Not till this moment.
0: You've heard that.
2: Yes, yeah? I have. It's okay. Common.
1: I've never heard till just now. I was today years old.
2: Shout out Joey the Jaws Chestnut. 66 dogs.
1: Yeah. Is that the record or no?
0: I mean, I don't know. No, no. 66 in a year.
2: He's been in the mid-70s.
1: Well, not the way you cook them.
0: I love it.

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1: 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As we're still enjoying, the Chick-fil-A that was brought about a half hour ago.
2: Oh, boy.
1: Always
2: gotta make
1: on
2: sure
1: time.
2: It's all consumed before Strebel gets here.
1: Oh, well, yeah, it's breakfast. If Strebel has expectations of breakfast surviving the day,
2: I know.
1: He needs to recalibrate those expectations.
2: Well, you know, I mean, people can take some home, too, just to make sure he doesn't have any. I'm fine with that.
1: Yeah. I mean, it lasts. It lasts pretty good, I'll say.
2: You know, we heard a little bit from Strebel on the big deck this weekend. He was doing stuff. Creighton was on the roof of the Caesars Southern Indiana parking garage.
3: To the roof, to the wall. This ain't nothing but a Cardinal party. That's all. Jody's replacement, the KSR guy on 24/7.
2: What?
1: What? Fill me in. What?
2: Who?
3: The Jacob. What? Jacob Polisic?
2: Okay. He's taking over the Louisville board.
1: Okay, so yes. Tell me what – I don't understand. I never understand the franchises on these things. And Jody, what – he was doing something – like, I don't – like,
2: okay,
1: explain
2: so
1: this to me.
2: We'll just go back to the recent history. So, okay. Rivals went to On3. The Spaldings, Ty Spalding, had Rivals.
1: So, Rivals Network is no more.
2: That's gone. That's now On3.
1: Okay.
2: When that happened – for some reason, they decided to take a guy who was really passionate about Louisville and Ty Spalding and replace him with a guy who covered Indiana previously, at On3. Now, McDermott is out, and they've been replaced.
1: So they replaced Spalding
2: with William McDermott from Inside the Hall. Okay. So then Inside the Hall guy, shockingly, doesn't work out. And then, I'm sure he worked hard, whatever, but, it's just not what he's been doing. And so you're not going to sell a lot of subscriptions that way.
1: Well, because you got to be the ultimate insider.
2: You got to be.
1: You can do a radio show and have surface knowledge.
2: But
1: that crowd.
2: That job, no.
1: Knows more than you, and they're relying on you to mine more information for them than they get anywhere else, rumor or not.
2: Right. So they put McDermott in an awful position to do that. Well, then Jody Demling leaves 24/7 to take On3.
1: Okay.
2: So then everybody
1: would now have been that's the Spalding McDermott.
2: Spalding McDermott. So now that's On3. So On3's been trying things. We've called them Off3, and maybe Jody can keep our guys going from 4 and 5 stars to 2 and 3 stars.
1: So Jody's now with On3.
2: On3 with McMurphy and all those guys. So it left 24/7 sports open.
1: Okay.
2: Now
1: I'm following.
2: Jacob Polacek, whatever. You're telling me.
3: Yeah.
2: This is your. I've not seen this.
1: Blanket
2: this guy was with KSR, and KSR people are like, this guy, they don't like him over at KSR because, they said that he worked against them in recruiting and different things like that, blah, blah, blah, blah, blah. But I can't have a KSR guy run on the 24/7 board over at Louisville. But, they let the Inside the All guy come in and run On3 for a year. I don't can't understand it, but I don't know Jacob at all. I don't know, but you come from KSR, you can't he might be a nice guy.
1: He'd have no idea. You going to KSR?
2: Yeah, I can't. I'm not going. I'm not gonna run. I'm not

0: not going to do anything at Kentucky's on three.
1: He's like, I got a new side gig. I'm going to write for KSR.
0: Yeah. Yeah. No, it's
2: I'm
0: going to
2: cover
0: happen.
2: Eastern Kentucky yeah. recruiting.
1: Right.
0: So I'm going to take what you say at face value because I just don't – I don't have any inside information on that at all. But that would be – okay. Yeah. Sure. Yeah.
1: That
0: good luck selling subscriptions as a KSR guy at 20. You know what I'm saying? Like I don't know how that works. If that's true, I hope you're not getting got.
2: I'm not getting got. I'm reading his introduction on the website, and he said, "I've been at KSR. That was my first opportunity, and I have moved or lived in Louisville, and I respect the program and the fan base, and blah blah blah."
0: Yeah, mm-hmm. No, it's his profile. There's some weird decisions made in that world, man. Like,
1: I don't. It's tough for me to comment on that world because I don't. That's the last thing I would.
0: June 30th. This is from Jake Polacek. Is that how you say his name?
2: I guess.
0: I'm saddened to announce that July 1st will be my final day at KSR on 3 and Rivals. I'm incredibly grateful for the past 3.5 years and a chance to work along some of the best people in the country in this industry. This is one of the most difficult decisions of my life, and I miss working with everyone on the staff and interacting with one of a kind fan base that is Big Blue Nation. Thank you for everything. And I've seen his reporting over the years. You know, like it's been kind of crazy, but like a lot of Kentucky,
1: what do you mean kind of crazy? Like, is it
0: like? Kentucky fans have accused Polacek of, like, hurting their recruiting efforts.
1: Well, then maybe he's the perfect guy for
0: him. Maybe.
1: I mean, that sounds like maybe for once we had a Manchurian candidate.
2: Is he a sleeper cell for us?
1: Yeah. Yeah, it's like a Manchurian candidate. They had Kenny Payne, and we got this guy.
0: Yeah, I don't know. Maybe. But maybe he played that role so he could come in here and subvert our efforts.
1: See, you're going deep, deep. I appeal the appeal.
0: Right.
1: No, I think he's here to help us.
0: I'm just going to ask Rock why.
1: What?
0: Why
1: what
0: do you Kentucky fans Rock? Not like him? Yeah. Some Kentucky fans questioned Polacek's loyalty, claiming he was a lifelong Kansas Jayhawk fan and graduate of KU rather than a true Big Blue Nation member.
1: Rock gives you that? That's
0: which
1: amazing.
0: Which fueled suspicions about his objectivity in recruiting reports. His coverage often highlighted negative developments such as recruiting struggles, the impact of the JMI deal, and program challenges under Mark Pope.
1: The JMI fake news.
0: Yeah, that was a lot of fake news, man. A lot.
1: But he tried to debunk it sounds like?
0: It sounds like he was like aboard. JMI's in the way here. So.
1: Yeah. Which doesn't seem to have been accurate.
0: Yeah. So some fans defended him as a hardworking and unbiased journalist.
1: Okay.
0: And that
1: which
0: might
1: he
0: be
1: very
0: the case.
1: Well may be the case. I
0: that
1: mean,
0: might
1: look,
0: be the
1: I'm,
0: case.
1: You can, it's possible.
0: I don't know him at all. I don't know him at all. But it's hard to say the KSR guy is coming over to run the Louisville board. I can't, like, we got.
1: Yeah, but if, just think about it. If they're happy about it, like, good riddance, then that's a win. Then I think you got the right guy.
0: Maybe. I don't know.
1: You got the right guy
0: But does he have, like, what you just said at the beginning? Like, you got to be, like, the ultimate insider kind of dude.
1: Yeah, I think it seems to me. I mean, I say that because that's not my – I don't live in that. The last time I was on a message board, I had dial-up CompuServe.
0: Really?
1: Yeah, that was the last time. And I went in and I saw some chat room, somebody hating on me, and I'm like, I need to get out of here fast. And so I have not been on a message board since – dial-up internet, and CompuServe gave you however many hours checkout at Target.
0: Right.
1: That was the last time I was on a message board. I had to hear the, the dial-up sound. So that was the last time I was on one.
0: That's funny. No, I like a good message board. I like all that. I like a good message board every now and then. They probably
1: hate art.
0: Well,
1: I mean,
0: it's a mixed bag.
1: I don't go on there.
0: I think there's a handful of people that do hate us, and I think there's a lot of people that like us, and I'm good with those people.
1: I know you're good with those people. Yeah. I like the people that like us, and I hate the people that don't.
2: Silent majority,
0: Yeah, I don't care about, the vocal few. I'm not worried about them. If I'd be like a total shell of myself if I was worried about what a few people have to say.
1: What do you get out of the book? I mean, because there's got to be so much horrible information in there. How do you sift through it?
0: Well, a lot of
1: times, I'm in Jody posts, somebody like that. I get when they post something that that's
0: users,
1: different.
0: A lot of times they'll bring things to the table. It's an army of people interested in the same thing. So like if they come across a link, a really cool nugget, you might see it. And Twitter kind of replaced that.
1: I was going
0: to
1: say, after that, I feel like I get on Twitter.
0: And Twitter did morph into the modern day message board because people are sharing links and they're sharing different stories and nuggets. And you got videos and audio now and all sorts of stuff.
1: Yeah.
0: I still think that, you know, the thing about a message board is that you really

0: you can be infiltrated by the outside, but not really. Like, you know what I mean? Like, when you're on Twitter, you could be interacting with all sorts of folks. Like,
1: right,
0: and they could
1: right,
0: come in, chime
1: right,
0: in,
1: right,
0: and,
1: right.
0: Hey, we're going to get this recruit. Louisville sucks, L's down, whatever, mm-hmm, you know? Mm-hmm. Or, like, but when you're on your message board, you're with the people that, like, all like your thing. And so it's a little bit more of a, I don't know if it's safe ground, but, like, it's a little less. It can be equally as toxic.
1: I was going to say, it sounds like a bunch of psychopaths can get together and agree with one another.
0: Yeah.
2: It's the fellowship of the miserable.
1: Yeah.
0: That's a different form. Patino called the message boards originally.
1: It wasn't the message boards. It was,
0: I thought it was the
2: talk radio.
1: It was
0: the talk radio?
1: I think it was, because then Bill Curry kind of adopted it, too, around the same time.
0: Okay.
2: Well, yeah, he was talking about being in a cab in New York, and they're talking about wanting to fire the Knicks coach, and it was him. And he's like, whoa, these people are really mad.
1: Yeah, the host was also an expert on the Yankees right after that and saw that. So, he was – that was – yeah, I'm pretty sure it was talk radio.
0: Okay, it was talk radio.
2: It was. Certainly.
0: I believe you. Yeah, if you're not getting challenged, there is no challenge happening.
1: No challenge flag has been withdrawn. It's been suspended. Or however they would stupid way they would say it.
0: I'm not suspended, you're suspended.
1: However they would say it in soccer. It's been suspended.
0: Well, what a world. I mean, the message board world is crazy.
1: But a lot of these allegiances, so many people questioning the motives of this and that. And
0: when Polachek goes and opens up the image gallery over there at 24/7, I wonder what he'll find.
1: I don't get the dead joke. I don't know. What do you mean? What, like, you're going to have to – that's deep inside joke. I don't – that might be a good joke.
0: Joe takes a lot of pictures.
1: Oh, okay.
0: Takes a lot of photos.
1: Of what? All right.
0: He's at games. He's taking photos.
1: I don't know. Anyway, we'll continue along here. What else we got? We need to get the text line here. What's the text line got for us?
0: Yeah, I'd like to see the text line.
1: Yes, I would like to see the text line. Anything to get me out of wherever that was going. So let's see. Oh, it's funny they asked. Have you talked about the Tyron Stokes doing fireworks?
0: We were just
1: with
0: watching
1: Sexy
0: it.
1: Red and a couple other rappers on social media. Mark just showed this to me. This is really unbelievable.
0: Yeah.
1: Like, this is like the poster child of how to not do fireworks. Like,
0: right.
1: If Nick did this, we'd be like, dude, Nick, come on, you know better.
0: Yeah, so it's Sexy Red, Rob 49,
1: Say it like you mean
0: Skilly
1: it.
0: Bing.
1: Wait, what's his name?
0: Hang on. Skilly Bing.
1: Yeah.
0: And Tyron Stokes. I'm pretty sure he's the only person whose
1: name.
0: Actual name is actually typed into that.
1: Yeah.
0: Okay,
1: because
0: I don't think somebody named their kid Sexy Red.
1: You could. You love the guard so much.
0: Child number four.
1: What'd you name it, Mark?
0: Sexy Red. Sexual chocolate. We'll do that. You know, but...
1: That's funny.
0: All right, so no, Tyron Stokes, I guess these are like massive Roman candles.
1: Oh, yeah.
0: And they have all sorts of repeaters, and it's like rapid fire, and they have...
1: I don't even know what a repeater is. You're teaching me all kinds of terms. You're dropping hot dogs.
0: It like repeats.
1: Terms
0: like,
1: on
0: it,
1: me.
0: It kind of repeats, and it's like, pop, pop, pop, pop. It's like, it almost looks like a tracer gun. It's like tracer fire in a war zone. Well, there's all these people, and they've obviously been letting off fireworks for a while. There's pile of them.
1: Oh, my God. The scene on the ground is, how much money did they spend on fireworks?
0: Well,
1: there?
0: I mean, the NIL is not going to spend itself. So they're out there firing off fireworks.
2: Now, this kid grew up
1: That's
2: a Louisville
1: funny.
2: Fan.
1: That's funny.
0: If I gave 18-year-old Creighton Harley $5 million, and he's 18 years old, and it's the 4th of July, how many fireworks does Creighton Harley buy?
2: Oh, God. We're going to put Thunder over Louisville to shame at that point.
1: Yeah. We usually talk about Thunder over Owl Creek, but I think we'd be in for about $1,000. And I don't think it was that much.
0: No. And so, like, they were lighting it off, and you're thinking, man, you're holding that firework with your hands.
1: Yeah, dude.
0: That you're – a lot of people are relying, including yourself,
1: your
0: are relying on.
1: Your family is relying – like a lot of people in your family rely on their lives to change fundamentally because of you. And you could be Tyron Four Fingers by the end of the weekend.
0: I mean, how many – I mean, who was Pierre Paul?
1: Yeah.
2: Right? Jason Pierre Paul.
0: He lost digits.
1: Yeah.
0: Like, he can play football. You can't play
1: basketball.
0: You can't play basketball
1: with four. You can't do it with four.
0: So, I'm happy to say that it doesn't look like anything happened, but that is not.
1: Are you happy to say that?
0: I mean, what do you think Bill Self is doing watching that?
1: Bill Self, he already has health issues. And he's going to have this guy?
0: You signed up with this guy?
1: This guy? Is there you guys?
2: Those are some luminaries, though. Yeah, Sexy Red and...
0: Can you play some Sexy Red for us?
1: Probably not.
0: No,
1: guess that it might not be suitable
0: play
1: for
0: a Sexy Red.
1: Preview it.
0: Oh, yeah.
1: I don't know if it's clean from there. I was going to say, you guys had that ready.
0: You got any Rob 49?
2: Yeah, nothing off the top of my head.
0: What about Skilly Bing?
2: Yeah, it's my ringtone.
1: There's something funny about the way you say that. I don't know why.
0: Skilly Bing.
2: Yeah. Bing. I'm blessed and privileged to say I was going to Gersel's during the popular Sexy Red era. So I heard that song at 2:30 a.m.
1: Okay. Okay, so you're familiar with this work. Okay. Okay. Oh, yeah.
0: But it looked like a hell of a fireworks show. I mean, fireworks look great. I just don't want my maybe generational talent holding it with his hand.
2: <You know? laughs> He's projected number one pick in 27.
1: I mean, not one of the, you know, it's one thing you have those devices that you can, right? He's just holding it with, there you go. Here's my hand.
0: Yeah, here's my hand.
1: Blow it off.
0: Yeah, blow it off. What was it? Andy said, these are made by children in China. You know, these are made by four-year-olds in China. You're Tyron Stokes. You are going to be a draft pick. You're going to make a lot of money at Kansas this year. You blow your hands off, it's worth what?
1: Nothing.
0: Nothing. So, like, what are you doing?
1: Is there an insurance policy on the guy? After they got a hold of that video and the premiums just went way up.
0: Yeah, no doubt. No doubt. If I'm Lloyd's of London.
1: Right. And this is the dude we're insuring. Oh, that rate's just doubled.
0: Yeah. No.
1: I mean.
0: Cancel. Policy canceled.
1: Legitimately. They could do that.
0: As an insurer, you can cancel 100%. A policy at any moment.
1: 100%.
0: Especially on a person who's making questionable decisions.
1: It's like Along Came Polly, right? The guy that was Michael Caine is trying to get insured, and he was
0: skydiving. He's skydiving. He's doing all kinds of stuff. He's like, I don't know if we're going to be like Ben Stiller in that movie. That's was
1: perfect.
0: Hysterical.
1: Perfect.
0: Do you scuba?
1: What scuba?
0: Do scuba?
1: I mean.
0: And Jennifer Anderson was like, yeah, no, I'll totally go, maybe.
1: Yeah. Sounds about right. Wow. Yeah, that video is just, how is no one, I mean, I would think when you have these camps of people, you know, and he's said to have one like Michael Brown, perhaps.
0: Yeah.
1: That there'd be a person advising him what a awful idea this is. Can you imagine if he had signed with us and that's the first impression we had after the year we just had?
2: That's what I was just thinking.
1: Oh, my God. I mean,
0: but that's,
2: we'd be breaking that down right now.
1: That's all we'd be talking about.
0: But I think
1: 100%.
0: Pat Kelsey recognized that early.
2: Oh, yeah. We've matured from that.
0: And this is a player, by the way, that Pat Kelsey would get a lot of pressure to recruit. A Louisville fan has Louisville tattoos. You know, doing things in the West End, promoting himself in the city. And Pat Kelsey knowingly, you know, and consciously said, we're out. We're not going to be in the Tyron Stokes game. And and he got kicked off of his high school team as the number one player, you know, in the country. Like, imagine that. Like, imagine kicking the number one player in the country off of your team if you're a high school coach, what that would take. You know, there's some evidence there that's kind of trailing him. And
2: if we would have built the roster around him.
0: No.
1: It speaks – I don't know if it speaks to assist-to-turnover ratio, but it speaks to decision-making.
0: Yeah, and now, by the way, we might see him play at Kansas and be like, might have been worth it.
1: Well, let's see how the year goes.
0: Yeah, but I don't – at this stage –
1: that video is why Pat Kelsey has to feel pretty good about his decision at this moment.
0: Yeah, I would say so.
1: Because the Louisville fans had seen that, and that was a guy that signed here. After the Michael Brown experience – the place would be a mess.
0: Yeah.
1: The people in charge of the marketing, the NIL money being spent and all that, and this is what you did, man?
0: Yeah.
1: This is what you did.
0: There's a fan program player dynamic that is important to maintain the balance of.
1: And yes.
0: When you have, the guy with a lot of neck that went to Australia for Kenny Payne, what was his name?
1: A lot of neck that went to Australia.
2: Oh, Jesus. Trenton Flowers.
0: Trenton Flowers.
1: With a lot of neck.
0: He had a ton of neck. He wasn't that tall,
1: like
0: really.
1: Mike Glennon level neck?
0: Yeah, a lot of neck, man. He had a lot of neck. It was an avatar
2: Your
0: neck.
2: Your first description gave me no clues. A lot of neck. It was the guy that went to Australia. It was the one that...
1: He got stole the NIL money and never appeared.
0: Right. And then you have Michael Brown, who doesn't play, and then had you followed it up with Tyron Stokes, would be like, okay, what are we doing? I'd much rather do Conwells, the Chucky Hepburns, you know, like the, you know,
1: well,
0: Mom Silovich, you know, like.
1: Those aren't the only options. I mean, it's not like, oh, if you don't get the top high school player that you're getting like some sort of less, you know, lesser talent, like you're getting.
0: But there's a dynamic there that's not going to translate with the fan base, like Flowers, like Brown.
1: Totally agree.
0: And so, like, you got to kind of know these guys. And I think the portal makes it very difficult to necessarily know that you're not getting that type of dude because you just don't have that long of a recruitment. Yeah. It's one of the reasons why I think a general manager is a smart move, because you get to kind of, you know, hey, this it's February. He's going to be in the portal. You give yourself a little bit more runway to figure out, like, what kind of character you're getting here.
1: But I mean, we would be a mess, right? This fan base would need counseling if that had been around here.
0: Couldn't do it.
1: And we would blame Nick. We'd be like, Nick, were you hanging out with Tyron Stokes? Is this your idea? It was Sexy Red and Nick.
0: Red. Don't forget about Rob 49. Don't forget about Skillybang.
1: Texas says, I lost service and just assumed it was one long dump button as soon as I heard that music come on. Pretty good. That's pretty good.
0: One long dump.
2: Get It Sexy by Sexy Red.
1: Texter says.
0: What's Rob 49's best hit?
2: I have no idea.
0: Sorry.
1: I mean, me? Oh, because you know. There, you looked it up. Is that why you know?
0: Look it up. Rob 49, American rapper.
1: Yes. Apparently.
0: Let's see. His name is Robert Coleman Thomas.
1: So why the 49?
0: He's like 49ers. New Orleans.
1: Okay.
0: Let's see. Personal life. Was injured in Miami alongside 9 other people in a mass shooting at a video shoot for the French Montana song Igloo.
1: Okay.
2: So you got street cred.
0: Got some cred. Okay. Let's see if he's got anything that charted. Vulture Island V2 with Lil Baby is.
1: Lil Baby.
0: Was,
1: that's in the Dropbox somewhere,
0: gold.
1: Too. Is this Lil Baby?
0: And then Mama with Skilla Baby and Tay B is also go. Wasam Baby was number 12 on the charts.
1: A lot of babies.
0: In the U.S.
1: A lot of babies made in
0: the U.S. Bubbling Under Hot 100. So you have that. And
1: Bubbling
0: then,
1: Under Hot 100.
0: That's what it says. I don't make the
1: where
0: rules.
1: Where you find all the next great up-and-coming
0: Helly.
1: Stars.
0: W.T.H. Helly, also a big hit. For Rob 49.
2: I know that one. That's a banger.
0: Yeah, on the Let Me Fly
2: out. With the Heli?
0: Yeah.
2: Yeah. You know, no,
1: great, it actually does.
0: What the Heli?
1: Is this more Gerstle's stuff for me?
2: Oh, yeah.
1: That is. Okay.
0: What the Heli?
2: So it's Rob 49 because basically he's soft announcing his 6 years from now his campaign to be the 49th president of the United States. He's going to follow that
1: good
2: third.
1: Luck.
2: He's going to follow third-term Trump.
0: It'll be that would be the first time that Rob 49 would be eligible to run for president, as he is currently 27 years old.
1: Oh,
0: so
1: well,
0: there you go.
1: Good luck. What's he saying? Taken?
0: Yeah. Good luck.
1: Yeah. I don't know
0: what
1: how
0: does that
1: yet.
0: Translate to.
1: Yeah.
0: Oh, man.
1: Anyway.
0: Got anything? Let me look up Skilly Bang?
1: Yeah, see what the connects. Wait, did he know
2: why
1: these
2: people? Why are
1: those four
2: together?
1: Yeah, that's a
2: why
1: good
2: is
1: question.
2: Why is Tyron Stokes just shooting bottle rockets out of his hands with these three?
0: Skilly Bang.
1: I mean, it's not just – it's a Roman kid. I mean, you see how these things are made? They backfire all the time.
0: Skilly Bang is M.Y. Ryan Warmington.
1: Oh.
0: And
1: wait, what's his name?
0: Warmington.
1: No, the full name.
0: M.Y. Ryan Warmington.
1: Sounds very, like, official.
0: Also known as Skilly Bang. He is Jamaican. And he has worked with Viz, the Vibes Cartel, DJ Khaled, Sean Paul, Nicki Minaj, YoungBoy Never Broke Again, The Wiz Kid. He's got a long. He grew up in the St. Thomas Parish of Jamaica, I guess. And I don't have a discography per se where he's charted, but he's been on a lot of mixtapes.
1: So this is who. Kansas has spent all their money on a guy that would put himself in that risky of a. I mean, I don't hang out with who you want. He's hanging out with rappers, whatever. Don't care. But
0: not uncommon.
1: Yeah, but the irresponsibility of
0: the fireworks.
1: The fireworks.
0: It's the fireworks.
1: Yeah,
0: it's the fireworks.
1: Yeah,
0: and it's a lot of fireworks.
1: Careful,
2: Rob 49.
0: He just says it over and over again.
1: Really?
2: It's good. Lyrical genius, Rob 49.
0: What the hell? He just says it over and over again?
2: And he just keeps going with it.
0: It's kind of like panda, panda, panda, panda, panda.
2: Exactly.
0: Panda, panda.
2: So good.
1: What's it like?
0: Panda, panda.
1: What is that?
0: Panda, panda. You don't know that song?
1: No, Mark.
0: It just says panda.
1: Is that what you guys play in Santa Claus?
0: No, panda. No, we don't play panda. And-

0: Santa Claus. But what the helly?
1: What the helly?
0: What the helly?
1: What the helly, Ante?
0: What the helly?
1: I don't even. What am I doing?
2: We got one more break to clear,
0: yeah,
2: by the way.
0: Yeah, Pandas by American Designer.
2: Which read do you go into after the Rob 49
1: really
2: songs?
1: There's really not one there that you go into.
0: I don't know. DFH Club, but it's hot outside.
1: We did that one.
2: RGB with some sound system. Well, you're so right. Bump your heli.
1: Damn right. You know, you want to hear that? You want to hear the Belgians crying like little wenches, you know?
2: Because there we go.
1: We want a curve back. You can hear it better when RGB puts in that sound. You can hear them weeping. You can taste their tears better. Those Belgium tears. They go well with coffee. And you will find not Belgian coffee. Yeah, it's not fair.
2: Man, you should be playing against us.
1: So if you want to taste the tears of your opponents and hear it better, talk to friends at RGB. Or if you'd like a better setup for your outdoor, indoor, whether wherever you are, get audio and visual. You are going to want to talk to our friends over there at RGB. Kyle will come over, take great care of you, and you won't cry like a Belgian. It's RGB, red, green, blue, RGBHomeTheaters.com, and some of you heard us talk about them right here.
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3: 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Now, here's Drew Diener and Mark Blankenbaker.
4: Damn right we're here. That's where we are.
5: That's right.
4: Creighton's happy about it. He's got American songs he can play. Liking this soccer thing better and better.
6: Made in America.
4: There he goes. See? Liking this thing better all the time.
7: Rest in peace, Toby.
4: Yeah.
8: What has Belgium ever invented?
7: Here we go. We did this in the first hour.
9: Yes,
8: we
9: did. We already did this.
8: The car, the phone, the internet, space shuttle, rockets. What do you got? What, you giving me chocolate?
4: I don't know, Mark.
8: Hershey made chocolate better.
9: Yeah, we did this. Were you not here?
8: I was here. It's hour number. It's
4: we figured
8: the last
4: Belgium
8: segment.
4: Sabotaged the damn studio.
8: I'm fired up. Red, white, and blue. I'm, you know, Balagoon's going to play. I mean, we got better lawyers
4: than Country
8: you
4: Roads ready for him. Yeah, you know, he's getting fired up. He's wanting to sing. I want the match to end tonight, and you arm in arm with your neighbors hanging out with Greg Blankenbaker.
8: Greg.
4: Singing, you know, Country Roads. There you are.
8: That's right.
4: So I can see the scene right now. A little crackling of the fire. Santa Claus, right by the pool.
7: Never forget they threw batteries at Brian Braun in 05.
8: I know. Glass bottles.
4: See?
7: Tom O'Grady almost got kicked off the Louisville bench in 09 up there.
4: Yeah, well, that's not
8: I mean, that's not really, like, crazy. I mean, that can happen. Things
4: like
8: can happen.
4: Diener got mad at someone on the internet.
8: Diener got mad. Diener told somebody to die on the internet once.
4: Dog bites man. And, you know.
7: Damn, McDonald can't
8: even Tiger go to Tiger. You know what I'm saying? Yeah.
7: McDonald can't even take the team bus up there. We're not even allowed to wear Louisville baseball.
4: Can't even
7: get
4: Subway. Can't even get Subway. Was out of bread or out of ham or something.
8: Out of food.
7: We don't serve your type around here in that Cardinal bird.
4: I mean, that's what they did. That's what they told
8: me. Exactly what happened. It's unbelievable. No, it's hard to get up for West Virginia, but for the United States, sure. And if Country Roads wants to be, it's a song about Massachusetts and Maryland anyway. It's not even about they just West Virginia just sounded better. John Denver never went into the damn state.
4: Isn't that crazy that he never? I mean, didn't you think your whole life that must be where John Denver's from? Despite his last name being Denver, I figured he was from the state in which he basically wrote their anthem.
8: Well, John Denver, where is he from? Where is John Denver from?
4: Please be Colorado. It would be the obvious answer.
8: Monterey Bay. No, he was born in Roswell, New Mexico.
4: Oh,
8: of all places.
4: So it says. So you say.
8: So his name. Do you know what John Denver's true name was?
4: No.
8: Henry John Duchendorf.
4: I thought you were going to hit me with one of those rappers' names.
8: Yeah, Rob 49.
4: John
8: his
4: 40.
8: His son is Rob 49.
4: Yeah,
8: he died in Monterey Bay near the Pacific Grove in a plane crash.
7: So he's of Belgian descent? What's that last name?
8: Duchendorf sounds German, but it could be Belgium. Here, let's see surname. That would be something. Germanic origin from translating the German village from the words Deutsch. German or Dorf, which is also village or hamlet. Historically, the name was geographical or locational surname given to families who originated from a specific German-speaking settlement, which is also why my last name is Blankenbaker, because of Blankenbach, Germany. So there
4: what?
8: You go.
4: What? Whoa, whoa. You're going to just put that period on the end of the sentence?
8: Yeah. Blankenbach, Germany. That's where the Blankenbakers
4: are from. That's like Lugenbach, Texas. I mean, are you sure it wasn't Lugenbach, Texas?
8: Maybe. We're not
4: Waylon
8: from.
4: And Willie and the boys.
8: Maybe we're not
4: you don't
8: from
4: know that
8: Germany.
4: Song, do you?
8: No.
4: You don't know Lugenbach, Texas?
8: I don't.
7: Yes, you do.
8: No,
7: Mark,
8: I don't.
4: Mark,
8: do
4: play it. Oh, my God.
8: Play it,
4: Mark. Come on.
8: What is it?
4: Lugenbach, Texas? You know?
8: How do you spell it? Lugenbach? Lugenbach, Texas?
4: Yeah.
7: Little Waylon Jennings on a Monday for
10: guitar's you. Guitar's tuned good and firm.
7: You've heard this.
8: I've never heard this song.
4: Come on.
5: I don't need my name in the marquee light.
4: This should be the damn anthem.
5: Got my song.
7: It should be.
5: Got you with me tonight.
8: I like this. This is good.
5: Maybe it's time we got back to the basics of love.
8: I've never heard this. No.
5: Let's go to Lookin' Rock, Texas. Wailing and Willie.
4: Yeah.
5: And the boys.
4: You've never heard
8: I
4: this.
8: I like it. Let's play this. This should be the song.
5: This successful life we're living.
4: You've never heard this?
8: Like no.
5: Hatfields and McCoys.
8: Hatfields and McCoys. Love that.
4: It's like he discovered water.
7: I'm flabbergasted.
4: I am too.
8: Lookenbach, Texas.
4: I'm visually shaking.
8: No, when you dropped Lookenbach, Texas, I was like, I have no idea what you're talking about. That was a reference I did not understand.
7: If Country Roads is a Massachusetts song, I'm picturing on November 1st, Luke Murray at the Conte Forum in front of 11 people locking arms singing Country Roads after Boston College's first win. Just a Boston College anthem from here on out.
8: Love
7: Country
8: that.
7: Roads.
8: Yeah, the town is known for its venue for country music and for its German and Texan heritage.
4: What? In
7: Lookenbach?
8: In Lookenbach, Texas.
4: Yeah, yeah. Yeah. Thanks for that. Yes. Yeah,
8: I don't know what you want me to say. I mean, yeah.
4: I mean, it's Americana. I don't know what to do with that. Yeah. I'm disturbed by that one.
7: He's too worried about Taylor Swift and then go back to Wayne.
4: You can like both, you know. You can like both. It's possible. Man.
8: I'll kick to Lookenbach, Texas at some point. I want to go to Blankenbach, Germany one time, too, just to see what that's like.
4: Where is Blankenbach, Germany?
8: It's in Bavaria.
4: So Blank's a Nazi, LOL.
8: No.
4: No, he's not.
8: No, I'm not.
4: Pretty crazy. Entire nation is rubbing that West Virginia victory over Kentucky baseball with Take Me Home. Yeah.
8: There's two parts of Blankenbach. It's Grove Blankenbach and Klein Blankenbach, and they're separated by a river.
4: What?
8: I don't know.
7: You know this one, right?
8: Lee Greenwood.
7: Look at you, Lee Greenwood.
4: Okay, all right, making sure.
7: Now he's probably opened up for the Oak Ridge Boys 33 times at the State Fair.
4: Yeah, he probably has, right.
8: What's Lee Greenwood doing these days?
7: I'm supposed to see him Saturday, actually.
4: Really?
7: Yeah, he's playing a private party in J-Town.
6: What, Lee Greenwood is?
8: Mm-hmm.
7: There's some pilots retiring.
8: He's 83 years old.
7: He's older than Sin, yeah. He's playing a private party in J-Town.
8: He's playing a private party in a J-Town.
7: Yeah.
4: That's funny.
8: What day?
7: Saturday.
4: Are you going to go?
8: No. But it'd be kind of cool.
7: When would the U.S. play again if we win tonight?
4: That's not, I haven't looked that far
8: ahead. I think it's...
7: when we win tonight.
4: Yeah, that's right.
8: When we win tonight. It actually gets kind of tighter. So I think we play on the 14th.
7: It's not very tight. That's 8 days.
8: No, sorry. We played July 10th.
4: That's Friday.
8: And we'll play.
4: Ooh, I'd be in Vegas for that one. That'd be good.
8: We'll play Portugal or Spain.
4: Mm-hmm.
8: Should we win? And that game.
4: Who do we want? Do we want Portugal? Are they considered
8: Portugal
4: the worst
8: is not as good as Spain?
4: Right.
8: But you get Cristiano Ronaldo. If you get
4: an
8: that.
4: Aging Cristiano Ronaldo, who finally gave him a penalty kick so we could finally score a goal.
8: Right. Now, the game will be in Inglewood, California.
4: Up to no good.
8: So, if you're in Vegas, I mean,
4: I'm not going to go over to Inglewood.
8: Game's at 3 o'clock.
4: No.
8: SoFi. You could make it.
7: Why the hell are they not having any games in Vegas at Allegiant?
8: It just wasn't a site.
4: Well, but they had the...
7: I
4: watched
7: the
4: CONCACAF. Yeah. And it's, it's indoors. The climate's right.
8: The game's at 3 o'clock, which is really 6. Mm-hmm. No, that's noon.
4: Really noon. Get into Vegas at like 7 a.m.
8: Man. If the United States win, they're playing Spain or Portugal in that game on Saturday night, Friday night? What game would that be? What day is the 10th?
4: Friday
8: night. So you could give up Power Slap.
4: Yeah.
8: And fly to LA instead.
4: Yeah.
8: Let's see what happens tonight. Because I think Max could be sold on that.
4: He's not going to have a choice. He's going to be kidnapped.
8: We're not going to go to Power Slap. And I'm giving up Kenny Chesney at the Sphere.
4: Yeah.
8: But we're going to go to the SoFi. Ticket.
4: Oh, but it doesn't matter until the U.S. win. If they win,
8: right.
4: Then it's going to go,
8: It happened to the Brazil-Norway match.
4: Mm-hmm.
8: So Brazilian fans had loaded up for that game in Miami. It, so, like, the ticket prices fell. But, this is Holland. in Norway in the row the boats versus England, I think it's still going to be a pretty good market.
9: Yeah, yeah.
8: But Brazil had in hand the tickets.
9: Yeah,
8: like
9: yeah.
8: A lot of their fans have the tickets.
9: Yeah.
8: So they're going to be unloading those.
9: Interesting.
7: I
9: got to think about that one.
7: Can I present a question? What other radio station in the world today will play Rob 49, Sexy Red, Lee Greenwood, and Waylon Jennings in the same hour?
8: Yeah, none.
7: We just set a record.
8: We got range over here.
9: Yeah.
7: Rob 49 and the Waylon Jennings.
8: Should win a Marconi for this show.
7: Yeah, there's some Kenny Chesney in there.
9: Yeah.
8: We even covered some Taylor Swift wedding stuff. We talked a little football, a little basketball, a lot of World Cup. We've got 4 weeks U.S. World Cup experience between the three of us.
9: That's right. Long time. So, any rule expert, Chase, just give us a call. We need a clarification on a rule. All right?
7: Now, we
9: got you.
7: If the U.S. loses tonight, are we done with this? Or are we still going to watch
9: it?
8: I'm still watching.
7: Do we move into Gabe Dines as an all-ACC player tomorrow morning?
8: If they lose?
7: Yeah, we just start talking.
8: Probably start talking a little bit more football, I would say. But I do
9: I'll just make sure I get that name right.
8: Like watching.
7: Mr. Horn?
9: Yeah, not Mr. Horn, yeah. Yeah, yeah. That's not his name.
8: But I have really come to like Mbappe and Messi and the Holland guy.
9: Oh, it's all, look, I think
8: there's some stars.
9: And I think having the expanded field has helped because there's so many more games.
8: Yeah, that's right.
9: I mean, they went from 32 teams to 48, so you go from 31 games to 47 games. I mean, you get 50% more inventory, and I think it's made the event even better.
8: Yeah, it's made it longer, sure, but like it's hitting at the right time of the calendar. The Qatar World Cup is in December, and we're covered up with college football, college basketball, NFL,
9: and the
8: NBA.
9: The time of day. You know, so remarkably different. You know, like that's the part of it,
8: right? And in Europe, they're probably complaining about the time of the matches for their countries, you know, and stuff like that.
9: But I think we all understand, even when we don't like that, you know, it's in the middle of the night. Like, well, that's when the stuff's played. Man.
8: Same thing in the Olympics, but yeah. I've enjoyed it, and I think you know you have Major League Baseball. And that's basically it in our country right now.
9: Which isn't on television anymore. So,
8: which isn't really on TV. Yeah. And I'm going to the Reds game tomorrow night. But like
9: we know, Mark. How many times are you going to let us know you're going to the damn Reds 3-2-1 game tomorrow?
8: 3-2-1 Tuesdays. Absolutely. Yeah. Cincinnati Reds. You know, they send the, you know, how many times has Rutherford talked about that? he gets his jersey. I don't get a jersey. Rutherford just gets the jersey. Yeah. Just over there kissing Rutherford's butt. Do I get a jersey? No. But I'll be there at 3-2-1 Tuesday regardless.
7: Do you remember any of the last World Cup, the Qatar one?
8: The Qatar, not much because it was, you know, it's at night. It's in December.
9: Yeah.
8: Like we have so much on our plate in December that to have the FIFA World Cup for American viewers, no, we're done, man. We're covered up. We've got football, NFL football, Major League, college basketball is rolling, bowl season.
9: Yeah, I mean, it's on in the middle of the night in a crowded sports calendar. This has been the perfect storm of time of year, time of day, and the best American team we've basically ever had. I mean, this is their finest hour, right? I mean, that win the other night was their finest hour.
7: I remember the last World Cup, but I just remember it like being on the back because I was blacked out every night. Well, it was Kenny Payne's first year. It was the November, December. We started 0-9.
8: It was Kenny Payne's first
7: year. And I just remember it was on during the middle of the night. It was on at the bars.
9: You're right. I've that whole time of my life, I don't even ever want to remember.
7: Right. Yeah. And I was like, it was on at the bars. And like late night, it was something live. And I just don't remember any of it because I was Johnny Massaros.
8: I would have expected higher ticket prices. This is StubHub. Of course, we don't know if they're real. But like $2,200 lower corner.
9: What's the get in?
8: Get in is $1,675, cheapest I see. And that's top of the stadium.
9: And that will go through the roof if the U.S. wins, I bet.
8: Yeah, because the next match is where? Because we play Portugal.
9: I thought you were talking about. That's for tonight. I'd be really curious.
8: Oh, the next game is in Inglewood.
9: The one you were just talking about. I'd be really curious what the price of that is.
8: Okay, let me see.
9: In relation to...
8: If Spain wins, it's going to be all right. So, SoFi Stadium is what I got to do, or World Cup.
9: I would bet that these. I don't know. I would think now would be the time to buy them because you're just kind of
8: TBD. So right now, tickets for that game are
9: the get in price.
8: The get in price is $2,800.
9: Oh, forget it.
4: I'll go to UFC.
8: Lower corner. Yeah. 7,500.
4: That's speculative, though. I wonder if the demand will be there. I mean, that's
8: people. Right.
7: Wayne Newton sounds a lot more appealing. Yeah. Friday night.
8: No, yeah. This is a DraftKings ticket to anything, man. I mean, if you're going to do it, that would be it. You're going mm-hmm. west anyway. Yeah. And if they can come through on the ticket, maybe
4: you know what? I'll inquire
8: if they
4: win tonight.
8: Because it would be sick to go to that.
4: That would be once in a lifetime.
8: It'd be the biggest.
4: I mean, I would there's a point, like, when it becomes more than your mortgage, then you go, okay, that's tougher to enjoy. Right. That scenario.
8: Right, but it would be the biggest match in U.S. soccer history for the men.
4: Oh, yes.
8: Yeah.
4: But not even close. Like, no question.
8: Yeah, because if they beat Belgium, then they're playing Spain or Portugal in the Elite Eight.
4: Mm-hmm.
8: And I don't know ever. I don't remember ever getting to the Elite Eight.
4: I don't.
7: 2002 was the last time.
8: We got to the Elite
4: Eight.
8: Quarters?
4: I got the quarters?
7: That's a trivia question last
4: That's
7: time.
4: That's right. I feel like as soon as you said that, I feel like that was the answer.
8: Wow. That's crazy.
7: You know, if we get to the Final Four, I think we should flex these games and play the Death Valley on a Saturday night.
4: Flex.
7: I mean, flex them. Put them in Baton Rouge. Put 100,000 on a Saturday night where you can, like,
4: mm-hmm.
7: literally register on the Richter scale for earthquakes.
4: Yeah.
7: I think that's where you need to play it. Or Kyle Field.
8: The semifinal match would be in Dallas. Ours would be. It would go L.A. to Dallas.
4: Yeah, let's not get it in the semis. Let's win the round of 16.
8: Let's win this one here. Yeah. But, you know, that's the stage of Seattle, L.A. Man,
4: this is a really neat thing to see. Like, this is just nice to see everybody in the country on the same side of something. You know.
8: Until we win in court.
4: Until we went in court, and then everybody be mad at Trump because he helped the U.S. do something. I don't want to. Okay. that's how that goes. Okay. All right. That's how it goes. All right. But we, I hope he plays, and I hope he scores a hat trick.
8: Oh, it'd be awesome. So are you going out to watch it, or are you going to stay at home?
4: Probably stay at home. I don't know. It feels like I need to go out and watch that. Like, this is something dope. This is a
8: Saints
4: group.
8: Saints going
4: to
8: be a Zoom.
4: Yeah, I won't even attempt
7: They probably
4: that.
7: Already have people there, to
4: right.
7: be quite honest.
4: You're probably right. Yeah. Actually, be a
7: That's
4: great
7: like
4: place
7: the
4: to go
7: American
4: this afternoon.
7: Outlaw. Like,
8: yeah, great little like lunch spot there for the 3 o'clock match. But, you know, Vlad at Double Dogs will be like, everybody's got to go. It'll be like in penalty
4: Can
8: kicks.
4: Can we put sound on?
8: We'll be in penalty kicks. Vlad's like, the place is closed, guys.
4: Yeah. I was so glad when I was in Florida last week, and I just asked the guy, the bartender, I said, can you put on the soccer game? It was like 3 in the afternoon, and he put it right on.
8: Oh,
4: I was like,
8: he did.
4: I said, thank you. You're the only one.
8: In the entire country.
4: You're it. You're a list of one.
8: Did he suck at making drinks?
4: No.
8: Was he not really a bartender?
4: It's a professional channel changer. It just
8: happened to be behind the bar.
4: Yeah,
8: he was really like a maintenance guy.
4: Yeah.
8: He was just there tending the bar just for a minute.
4: Man, I just showed something up on this tennis screen here at Wimbledon. It was Roger Federer and Bjorn Borg sitting next to one another in suits having a conversation back and forth. And just in my mind, I would love to sit there and listen to them talk about a match at Wimbledon. Because between them, they won like 14. Or something. I mean, something crazy. Because Borg won almost all of his there, and Federer won 8. I don't know. I mean, between them, I mean, that's crazy.
8: He was the master for a long time. What'd you make of Rory McIlroy wearing his master's jacket to Wimbledon?
4: Wouldn't you?
8: I think I would wear it everywhere.
4: Yeah.
8: I don't think I would ever take it off.
4: Yeah.
8: Can I get multiple?
4: What I did find interesting was Jordan Spieth. Speaking out about the effect that gambling can have on his sport.
8: Okay.
4: And his last 3 tweets are FanDuel sponsored. I mean, he was basically talking about the fact that, and he's not wrong, that if somebody's got money on a match, that they could affect the sport, you know, yelling during a backswing.
8: Oh, yeah.
4: Or it's a one sport, and he had this whole thing about we got to be careful about how much we're involved in gambling. Look at his Twitter feed. His last, and he doesn't tweet very often.
8: Yeah, you took
4: the
8: money, bro.
4: All sponsored by FanDuel. I mean, you're taking the money, you're not taking the money.
8: I'm out on FanDuel.
4: No, we know. I mean, I am. We're all
7: I am too.
4: You see, they're evil.
8: Evil people.
4: Evil people. But with crappy promos. With $10 maximums, even if you bet a whole bunch of money.
8: Yeah.
4: But anyway.
7: And you talk about Mark wearing a green jacket everywhere if he had one. All you got to do is put a 502
8: logo
7: on
8: that sucker and I'll wear it everywhere. I'm not wearing any 502 circle gear today.
4: Wow, streak broken.
8: I got to get like the
7: 1909
8: society.
7: Uh-huh. Have you joined yet?
8: No.
4: So
8: I have kids.
4: Federer has 8, Borg
9: has five. That's 13. Just having a little conversation at center court there.
8: So they get to sit in the Royal Box, right?
9: Well, the Royal Box. I mean, they've got they don't struggle for tickets. They don't struggle for good seats. If you're an 8-time champ and a 5-time champ.
8: Say, if you win it once, you're probably good.
9: Borg won it 76, 77, 78, 79, 80. Five straight years.
8: Masters.
9: Man. And then McEnroe was the best part. Was when McEnroe broke his streak, he did it on the 4th of July.
8: Did he really? Yep. Oh, that's awesome. Yeah. That's really cool.
9: So, all right, go USA. To hell with Belgium. I don't think Louis is really from Belgium.
8: No, he's Canadian.
9: Not today.
8: He's French-Canadian. Rabot, French.
9: Not today, and he's not.
8: Yeah.
9: All right, don't eat
8: no, Waffle House waffles.
9: If you're going to eat chocolate, eat American or German chocolate.
8: Don't drink Belgian
9: pancakes.
8: Beer.
9: Yeah, go with the pancakes.
8: IHOP day.
9: Do all that, and it's going to be great, man. It's going to be great. All right, we'll talk to you tomorrow, Rabot & Co., next on 680, and Maven Rummage. Rumage.

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2: 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U.S. men's national team has been enjoying Seattle, took in the 4th of July fireworks. Their coach, Mauricio Pochettino, threw out the first pitch at a Mariners game and overjoyed with the news that came yesterday. No suspension for leading scorer Folaron Balogun despite the red card. U.S. and Belgium tonight in Seattle for the right to get to the quarterfinals. Up first, 3 Eastern in Dallas, it's Spain and Portugal. Brazil had reached the quarterfinals in 8 straight World Cups dating back to 1990. Not this year, upset by Norway, who will now take on England Saturday in Miami. England withstood the altitude and withstood having to play the last 36 minutes with only 10 players. A 3-2 win over Mexico, 3 goals against a team that had not allowed any in its first 4 games. Mexico had only lost at Azteca Stadium twice ever. John Stash, Westwood One Sports.
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1: Welcome back. Welcome back. It's Middays with Marcus Maben. 8150, 93.9 is the number. 93.9 is the station. I hope you made it here with all of your fingers, all of your toes, and in healthy spirits. Steve Rummage in the building. James Black in the booth.
2: I know. How about that, man? We got a little James Black in the studio, and I'm excited about that. So that's
1: is
2: fun.
1: He holding his breath right now, hoping we don't ask him any questions?
2: No, he was actually just telling me before we got on the air that he was like, you know, he was locked in this weekend, and you know, he's ready to.
1: He's ready to come out of his shell on radio.
2: He's married now, so he gets to sit back.
1: Confidence is at 1,000?
2: Yeah, dude. He said, I sit back, I watch sports. He's like, my wife makes food for me. I'm like, dude, all right, brother. Yeah, he said,
1: James Black, how much World Cup soccer coverage did you watch?
3: I mean, you know I'm not going to lie, man. I didn't watch any.
2: All of it?
3: Not any.
2: He's being listening.
3: I told Steve I have nothing, so sorry.
2: James, first thing he said, hey, man, I got the whole show. I really don't got anything, though. I'm like, you know, James, you're my guy. We didn't really write the show expecting you had a bunch.
1: And it's like saying, James, we watched Nikki prepare for an entire other show the entire day. So
2: yeah,
1: anything you bring to the table.
3: Right. Your microphones will be on. Brakes will hit on time.
2: Are you going to be cutting sound the whole time? Or
3: no.
2: No, that's... Nick's our guy, though. But, and he's out sick. He just texted us and said, I don't feel good. That's what.
1: So James, I assume you're covering Andy's show as well?
3: No, I'm not.
2: Okay.
3: I'm a Louisville fan, so.
2: How about that? Andy, watch out now. So Nick will be in for that?
3: No, I think it's going to be a combination of Zach and Leo.
2: Okay. Yeah. Okay, well, then Nick must really be sick, because we know when Nick's not sick, because Nick would always text us and be like, hey, man, I'm out today sick. And then when Bob would get in here, here we come, Nick. I was like, oh, cool. It's like,
1: oh, glad you made your phenomenal recovery on time.
2: Yeah.
1: Steve, you know what? I think this show is going to be a lot of trauma dumping.
2: Right? Okay.
1: So I just want to warn everybody right now, 8150, 93.9. is the number 38 31 93 9. Listen, make James's job hard and call in a lot. Okay. Make Steve's job hard and text in a lot today. But Steve,
2: intern Emily is at the door, by the way. I don't know. Yeah, thanks, James. I appreciate it. I Marcus, I swear, the one thing before you get into it, the one thing I have so much, I rewrote the empathy I have for you is just looking at people at the door, because I remember it. Yeah, I know. Yeah, look at that. How about that? I remember having

0: Evan, when you would look back there, I would always be like, what the heck, man? I'm like, dude, like, it's okay. You know, I would look at you and be like, dude, like, they're fine. They're out there by the door. Don't worry about them.
1: And, no, they're not.
0: And now it's like, no, dude. Because, like, now, like, you know, the people I know, like Emily's fine, you know, whatever. I'm not, you know. But, like, the other people, they just stare you right in the eyes.
1: They
0: like,
1: stare you right in the eyes, Steve.
0: Yeah, like, they think you're just in the office and just looking at them.
1: Listen, for people who don't know, the one thing, okay, we make so many cracks about being out on location and teching locations, and we never fess up to the fact that sometimes having somebody else out on location as a producer, they really have to kind of run security.
0: Mm-hmm.
1: Because people, for some reason, like, maybe we look so relaxed when we're doing it. Maybe we should wear suits on location or something. Steve. So, like, people will, like, not come up and talk. Like, we need to look like we're at a scores table at the NCAA tournament or something. Because, I mean, you could be holding the microphone. You could be grabbing the microphone, obviously doing a show,
0: and people will
1: go right up and say, hey, what do you think about the cards last week? You know, it's
0: 100%. Or you'll have the occasional older person that will just come up and, like, ask you something about the store you're in.
1: Yeah.
0: And you're like, I don't know. If it's not on this little read, I'm not sure.
1: To Steve's point, people, there's windows. So if you really just look, I mean, look, it's a security door, so you're locked out.
0: Oh, yeah.
1: Don't worry about that part. But if you just find yourself on Carter Boulevard and just decide to look in the window, you'll take our attention away.
0: Oh, yeah.
1: Like, it'll work.
0: Yes.
1: So, yeah. Like I say, you sit right there, Steve, you look right through, and you're like,
0: I know.
1: Hold on.
0: Yeah.
1: All you can do is raise a finger.
0: Yeah. It's like I gotta get somebody. You know what I'm saying?
1: Yeah, I'll acknowledge you, and then I have to continue the show.
0: Yeah. No.
1: I can't stop the show right now and come get you and then start the show. How awkward would that be, Steve?
0: Gosh, man. Just, hey, time out. I got to grab the door real quick.
1: Okay.
0: I
1: already know this is going to be a show of just, you know, a lot of trauma dumping. And listen, feel free to talk about how awesome, text in how awesome your 4th of July was, how terrible it was. Get it all off your plate today, because like I said, it's going to be a fun week.
0: That was good. But by the way, Emily heard us talking, and she thought we said somebody was at the door. Like, she was going, that kudos to you, though. Thank you. She was going to get the door. I was like, no, we're just talking.
1: Okay.
0: Yeah.
1: Is she on delay?
0: Yeah, fantastic. How about that? That's great. Yeah, but please, yes.
1: Okay, Steve. I'm fair to say this today.
0: Okay.
1: Because the YouTube is not yet up and running, and people, I won't expect it. Now, if you get 15, 20 text messages saying I need to get the YouTube up and running, just let me know.
0: Okay.
1: You can keep count. So anyway, this one. This one lady friend of mine,
0: mm-hmm.
1: She was being dramatic.
0: Sure.
1: Saying she had to go to the hospital, right?
0: Okay.
1: She was trying to draw her boyfriend out, right?
0: Oh.
1: Draw him out, you know, just like fish him out. You know what I'm saying?
0: Just get a reaction.
1: Let's see how much you care about me. And listen, this was her apology. My apology is going to be, I'm just letting you know that I have to go to the hospital.
0: Mm.
1: She just kicked him out, right?
0: Yeah.
1: So.
0: Sure. Naturally.
1: This is what she said. She told me that she went in there and they had to bring a crash cart out. I'm assuming you know what the crash cart is.
0: Sure.
1: Right?
0: Yes.
1: Can you explain to people what the crash cart is? You may have the medical linguistics to explain the crash cart.
0: So it's I'm trying to think like how in what terms like I would use it as, but it's basically a toolbox.
1: I'll do this. Shh. Clear.
0: Yeah, yeah, right. Like, I'm like,
1: clear.
0: I'm like, it's a medical toolbox, essentially.
1: Yeah, the crash cart is this person is some kind of way about to die.
0: Yes.
1: Okay. They had to bring the crash cart on me for everything, and he didn't even call me. I know this doesn't make good radio, people.
0: Yeah.
1: But this is Marcus. Listen, if we're playing cards and I'm frustrated, this is my tell, people. When I put my hands on my temples and start rubbing my eyes, rubbing my eyeballs means I'm at my lowest.
0: You know what's so funny about that? I'll do that, and Xavier actually will. He'll always be like, "Hey, are you mad?" And I'm like, no, my eyes, just allergies. Yeah.
1: Yeah, see, so I'm like live on radio right now as I'm retelling this story.
0: Yeah.
1: I'm rubbing my eyes
0: because
1: I'm like, you're calling me from home?
0: Mm-hmm.
1: Yeah. No. I recovered it. And I start feeling better, and then they release me. Girl.
0: Yeah.
1: They didn't. If they pull out the crash cart, you're staying the night.
0: Yeah. You're not staying the night. Or you checked yourself out, just refused medical help.
1: They would strap you down to the table before they let you go if they brought out a crash cart. And then I'm like, you're just watching too much TV.
0: Yeah.
1: You're watching too much TV. Listen, your tactics are not as successful as you think.
0: Right.
1: Dear. You think he don't know that ain't nothing wrong with you? You think he doesn't know that you fishing him out?
0: Yeah.
1: So that was one trauma dump. Okay. I got another one. It's not quite trauma dump. You're gonna appreciate it. You have a place in this story.
0: Okay.
1: Okay, so let's just say approximately 3 weeks to a month ago, right?
0: Mm-hmm.
1: I got an invite to a 4th of July cookout. Okay?
0: Okay.
1: I did not respond to this message, right?
0: Okay.
1: It was in the back of my mind the whole time. I need to respond. You know what I'm saying? And then when it got closer to the time, you know, Pops Maven, you know, said he's going to be in town, whatever. At first, he wasn't going to come up here, but his air condition went out. So he said, I'm definitely coming up there. Like, you know, okay, I get you. It's all good. Okay, so Pops Maven, by the way, Four Fingers, Casey, I know he has bad language, but he really likes y'all and he really appreciates everything.
0: Yeah.
1: Shout out to Four Finger Fireworks, and I apologize for my father's language. I take him back up there. Listen, I ride by Four Fingers, and I get together, right?
0: Mm-hmm.
1: But I went to just go see, you know, because I went early in the morning to see if they were open first, you know, before I went and got my dad. So they was like, oh, well, you know, while you're here, you know, pick up some, you know, whatever. So I'm like, okay, cool, you know, blah. So my dad, I thought my dad was at the house. It turns out he's already down in Fort Knox. I thought he was in there sleep.
0: Yeah.
1: So I was like, Dad, you know, get back, you know, and this is pancake day, you know, because he got to have his pancakes. Mm-hmm.
0: Well, it's like today's pancake day because we're not eating waffles because we hate Belgium. Right?
1: I wasn't ready for that one.
0: Yeah.
1: But yes, that's we'll have to continue that conversation as well. So Dad's already gone, but I'm like, you know, yeah, I can make the pancakes when you get back, but we have to go by and holler at them, you know, whatever. Because Casey says, yeah, man, you know, bring Dad by. I always enjoy, you know, seeing him. You know how, like, you know your father, Steve.
0: Yeah.
1: And you can see from a distance he's cussing.
0: Mm-hmm.
1: I sat in the car, and I just could tell by the way he was moving.
0: Yeah.
1: I know he's over there with a filthy. He's just too excited. He's just too excited. No, he has a filthy mouth. You know what I'm saying? Just like, pass along that message, Steve.
0: Look, hey, you know, they hold offices and stuff, so I don't want to say for sure, but I'll just say the company he was in, you don't have to worry about it.
1: Okay. I just never know if, I never know if, my dad.
0: He was good.
1: Okay. Yeah. My dad's energy is a little too harsh.
0: Nope.
1: Okay.
0: Nothing to worry there. Like I said, there's public offices held and everything, so I don't want to name names, but he's
1: okay.
0: He's good.
1: He's been okay. He's comfortable. Okay, so Steve, back to the story. You know,
0: okay.
1: The invite I got, you know, what I'm saying, I hadn't got back with him. You know, been in the back of my mind, blah blah blah. You know, now I got dad in town. You know, I'm being his Bentley Farnsworth the entire week.
0: Sure.
1: Okay. So 4th of July, blah, blah, you know, I get dad together, you know, blah, blah. So I call the person that invited me. Right.
0: Uh-huh.
1: I'm saying, I'm feeling terrible. Cause I didn't text back. I didn't, you know, and I didn't talk to him in a while, blah, blah. So I goes, hello, Wheat, what's good?
0: Uh-oh.
1: What up, baby? I said, man, my bad. I was supposed to get back with you, you know, blah, blah. Pops in town. You know, I appreciate the invite to the, you know, 4th of July. He laughed. He, you know how you get that big chuckle?
0: Yep.
1: Just that big belly laugh. And he like, man, it's all. Because he probably just as bad as me, though. Just like, I'm going to get back with you, you know, like, whatever. So, we pick right on up, Steve. He's like, and by the way, he wanted me to personally say he enjoys listening to you.
0: Well, good. I appreciate that.
1: That's your part of the story.
0: Yeah, I need that. Yeah, because I love them.
1: I knew you would. Yeah. I knew you would because when he said.
0: I love the whole family.
1: Yeah.
0: I just want to make sure it's known.
1: So,
0: yeah.
1: You're right. So he's like, man, I was listening to y'all the other day. And he's like, I was going to call in. Or I was going to text you because I wanted y'all to talk about this part of something, right? So I'm like, oh, yeah, you know, so we just kind of laughing, you know, chopping it up, right?
0: Yep.
1: And so then I say, hey, man, I was like, did you hear the segment last week where we were talking about, you know, the reviews? And I was like, you know, one play you could review, right?
0: Mm-hmm.
1: And he was like, no, I didn't hear it. I was like, yeah, it was like, you know, a lot of people was talking about, you know, the Tim Duncan.
0: Duncan, yeah.
1: Yeah, the Tim Duncan traveling play, you know, blah, blah. And it was quiet. And I thought he was gonna go, oh, you know, it's
0: yeah.
1: Quiet.
0: He teleported back to the game.
1: No.
0: Oh, okay, okay.
1: Yes, no. Yes, but no.
0: Okay.
1: Yes, but no, Steve. You know what he said? And this is fascinating. And I want people to hear this. And this is me kind of like being, you know, a kid listening to a story, you know what I'm saying?
0: 100%.
1: And he was like, man, Maven, I don't even remember that. I said, what? He said, man, I don't remember that. He said, you know what I remember from that game? He said, I had a shot at the buzzer that could have either tied it or won it. He said, man, I think about that all the time. He's like, I think about that shot I missed all the time. And I'm like, you don't even remember the play? He's like, nah.
0: Wow. You're like, really? Because it haunts most of the fan base.
1: That's what was going on in my brain.
0: Or is that even more of a tale of Louisville
1: that's
0: fans?
1: That's why you're DeJuan Wheat.
0: I know.
1: And that's why Louisville fans are Louisville fans.
0: Are we just losers? Where we're like, well, it can't be our fault. It had to be that they.
1: He took 100% man, accountability
0: how about
1: on that,
0: dude.
1: Yeah. And I was like, well, I suck.
0: Well, that's why I've been an advocate for hanging his jersey in the retired
1: from
0: number
1: day one.
0: From day one.
1: Yeah, but that was an awesome thing. And I was just like, you changed my perspective on something.
0: No, 100%. I mean, it's still BS that he didn't get called for a travel because then it doesn't matter because then we're up.
1: Yeah, you don't have to. You understand? DeJuan,
0: yeah.
1: We wouldn't have to get your heroics if the referees just did the right thing. Speaking of doing the right thing.
0: With that being said, though, the next game, we'd have just had to play Kentucky. I'd rather die on the Tim Duncan sword.
1: What a emphatic losing statement, Steve. Listen, you know what? Maybe I set the tone of today's show with the trauma dumping.
0: I know. I feel like such a loser today. I do. You're like, yeah, I'm like loser. I'm just looking at all the negativity.
1: We would have lost anyway, so.
0: Yeah, we just got killed in the next game, so who cares?
1: At least we lost to a future Hall of Fame. Oh,
0: you know, whatever.
1: Yeah, is Tim Duncan the best player that was in that tournament that year?
0: Okay, we'll take it then. Probably yes. Probably yes. So
1: you'll sign up for that.
0: Yeah,
1: I guess that is a good sword to die on.
0: Yeah, I mean, yeah, you know, it's like me losing to Scott County. I mean, that story's a lot better than, man, we beat Scott County, man. Okay, well, what happened next? Buddies beat us by 25 in the title game.
1: So yeah, when you write the memoirs or when you do the Steve Rummage biography,
0: yeah,
1: you just fade off after Scott County.
0: I got so much more out of we had Scott County beat. I remember talking afterwards. Our coaches were talking with met with the Bullets coaches that night. We were talking to some of the players, and we're just like, hey, man, like, you know, this is what, you know, like, and we're, you know, because we're all kind of friends, you know. It's like, man, it's what you got to do. And it's like, that was so much better for us than just beating them. You know, that shot goes in, we beat them, and then it's like, yeah, Bullets beats us. Like, we couldn't beat Bullets that year. It wasn't going to happen. So it was like, yeah.
1: Just not a shot.
0: Yeah, just, whatever.
1: Yeah. So they were the Bullets boogeyman.
0: It's kind of like Bullets, but Bullets got it too, because you had Bullets who beat Scott County the next night, and it's like this huge thing, and then they draw Ballard, who had Will Reeves, and they had another guy, and the name's slipping me, but he was stupid athlete. And they just beat the crap out of Bullets in the first round. And it was like,
1: you like to take it.
0: Yeah. It was just like, eh. Ravon Lee was the guy's name. Ravon Lee and Will Reeves, and they just went off on him. And it was like, okay, well, at least that.
1: So yeah, happened. all these stories,
0: yeah,
1: have a natural, like, it's like go out in a battle. Don't just get pillaged and plundered.
0: Yeah, exactly. Yeah, it's like, yeah, I mean, listen, the world saved you from Steve Francis and Ron Artest. That's how we just look at it.
1: Yeah, right.
0: Gosh darn it. Because what kind of story, you know what that would be? Okay, let's say your career went the exact same, except you lost those two games. Then everybody could just look back and even, you know, and then I would be talking to people when you're not around, and I'd be like, yeah, you know, he was kind of he got stuck kind of in between in a weird part of the league, and they'd be like, no, that's not why he didn't get drafted. He didn't get drafted because Steve Francis and Ron Artest kicked his butt. Okay. And maybe you're right. I don't know. Yeah, maybe you're right.
1: Yeah, Ron Artest, I would have been looking like, who's my guy from Baylor that I'm so glad he moved up in the draft board? The light-skinned dude.
0: Oh, Cohen Carr.
1: No. From Baylor.
0: Oh, it is Carr. It's Carr. It's not Cohen Carr. You're right. It is Carr, though.
1: It's something Carr.
0: Yeah.
1: But it was like, you remember him? You remember how red and he was crying over there and frustrated?
0: Yes.
1: I would have been like that. And that would have been the lasting memory of Louisville fans.
0: I remember when Baby cried in the last game. Yeah. Like, oh my God, he did.
1: Because Artest had him on, like, lockdown.
0: And nobody knew Artest was Artest at the time. Like, yeah,
1: you did not know.
0: He's fine.
1: And again, listen, I need to have a good game so I can get to the league. Mm-hmm. And just like, yeah. Mm-hmm.
0: Yeah. Brutal. They, but I mean, you know, speaking of that, man, I tuned into some summer league yesterday. I was ready to watch little Darius Acuff versus Michael Brown.
1: They were scheduled to play.
0: And did they go at it?
1: I'm listening.
0: I mean, they went
1: what
0: at
1: did
0: it.
1: Michael do?
0: They went at it after the game when they were just chatting in midcourt because Michael didn't play. But it was but man, hey, listen, it was something else. you have no idea.
1: Wait a minute, what the f- did you just say?
0: You have no idea how organic it happened to, Marcus. I see. So I'm turning on Sacramento, right? Because so I'm talking with Hayworth. Hayworth's like, yeah, Jamarion Sharp, who's, you know, Hayworth coached him. That's one of his guys, right?
1: Yeah.
0: He was G League Defensive Player of the Year last year and everything. So he's playing with the Kings. So I'm like, oh, okay, well, you know, and of course, you know, I do want to get to in just a second, Ryan Conwell and some things like that. I do want to talk about that here in just a second. But so I'm kind of, you know, looking at some summer league stuff. So I was like, oh, Brooklyn's playing, or the Kings are playing Brooklyn. So I'm like,
1: playing Brooklyn.
0: And I'll be honest with you, I didn't even remember Acuff went to the Kings. I was more like, oh, that's Jamarion's team, you know, and I've got to meet him a few times, and, you know, great kid, right? So I'm like, oh, let me see what's up with him, which he actually had a pretty good game. And then I see it, and I'm like, oh, Acuff. I'm like, oh, man, it's going to be Acuff versus Mikal. So they put up the starting fives, and I'm like, look, this is how naive I am. Oh, man, Mikal's not starting. and it's like this little ghost of myself, like, smacked me in the face. Like, boy, you just watched him set out the NCAA tournament. You think he's playing in the summer league?
1: Against Darius Acuff of all people?
0: Yeah, right. I was like, this dude ain't playing. And sure enough, there he is on the bench. I'm like, look, y'all drafted it, so y'all
1: was it load management, Steve?
0: Probably. I mean, you know, okay, you don't want to waste your time in the summer league. I mean, Darius Acuff will play, and, you know, everybody else will play. But he's like, not me. Not LeBron James played in the summer league. I mean, not him.
1: I was trying to, okay. Okay, I was trying to explain to somebody how it feels with the Mikal Brown situation. And then I was talking to somebody, you know, they're like, oh, you know, blah, blah, blah, blah. And so, like, the title of this sentence is, like, what I hate about women.
0: Okay.
1: That's the great setup, okay. Isn't it?
0: You ready for this, Emily? You locked in? All right.
1: What I hate about women.
0: Uh-huh.
1: Right? What I hate about women, Steve, is when women think you are resentful of their success.
0: Okay.
1: Strong, independent success.
0: Okay.
1: Right?
0: Yes.
1: And it's like, no, men don't resent strong, independent success. They resent the attitude that come along with it.
0: Fair enough. Fair enough.
1: Does that make sense?
0: I can, you know, I'm treading lightly, obviously. I'm treading lightly. But yes, I get what
1: you appreciate. Yeah, listen, you have strong, independent charity success without too much of the attitude.
0: Yeah, yeah, yeah. Like, you make a lot of money. And worked very hard to get there. And it's like, but, you know, I do appreciate the, you know, but I still need you for things. You know,
1: I don't need no man part of it.
0: Sure.
1: Is the part that
0: that's usually just girls that can't get boyfriends. I don't need no man. Well, okay. Well, all right. Yeah.
1: Okay, yeah.
0: And vice versa, because I've met some dudes that are like, I don't need no girlfriend in my life. Well, because you're a piece of crap. I don't, like, you know, there's no woman would be with you, dude. ain't no woman trying to be with you, and you're acting like you're like the strong, independent man. Like, man, I don't need no woman, man, in my life. Okay, well, you go to sleep alone every night, piece of crap. You're the worst dude ever.
1: I was kind of using that energy, though, with the Mikal Brown guy.
0: Yeah, I know.
1: Yeah, yeah, like, no, I support your success. You know, I don't begrudge your success.
0: No.
1: But you have to admit that you have a bit of an attitude about your, you know, about your value. You're just saying, oh, you're not even going to give it a go. You're not even going to try to do anything. It's like, that attitude part of it is like, That's what I'm like, don't do that.
0: Yeah, I know. Mike Kale's like, I don't need nobody. Okay. Yeah. Somebody says, look, it's
1: okay. Go ahead.
0: What
1: go
0: a great text. This text is just, look, and I love how they didn't put any exclamation marks, nothing to make it, like, overly, like, dramatic. It just says, mm-hmm. Steve, he's got a back issue he's recovering from. I love that.
1: That's a fact.
0: Yeah, just, hey, man, but, just straight up.
1: I feel you.
0: Yeah. Hey, man, look, recover. Look, you got your rookie payday, man. Look, I don't know. You got drafted.
1: And I didn't see that back issue during those workouts.
0: No. They're back.
1: Those pre-draft workouts.
0: Who do we got here? Oh, God. Oh, dear. Oh. Well, I'm going to back away really quick. And Jalen's mom's on the line. So there you go. Welcome in. Go ahead, Marcus. Have it that, buddy. Foot and mouth that time.
2: No, you too, Steve. Damn. All right. What are y'all talking
1: damn
2: about?
1: Damn it.
0: It's the worst. He's the worst type of friend. About? I know. He's the worst type of friend. I know. I'm
1: did
0: like,
1: James, did newly married James Black just put my baby mama on the radio when I'm talking about strong, independent?
2: Marcus.
1: James, you do know my baby mama runs her own salon, right? You do know
0: that,
1: right?
0: You're still more of an independent woman, all right? Yes. Like, you do know this, all right? Man.
2: Maybe.
1: What you doing, girl?
2: He didn't know who I was. I said, LaDon Reed.
1: James, you didn't know my baby mama, James?
0: Damn, 931 area codes. You should have got
1: you didn't see the 931? And
0: what you doing, girl? You babysitting?
2: No, we on a road trip with a car full of five women. We like, wait, what?
0: Oh, God.
1: Oh, my God. Oh, my God. What have you done to me, James?
2: We're hanging up so we can hear y'all respond.
0: Oh. Man, it was great hearing from you, moms. Always, yeah. Listen, see, you're a piece of crap, dude. You start the conversation, then I say something. Now, I've got five delegation women driving down, and that's the last thing I need on me right now.
1: Oh, my God.
0: I mean, it could have been a worse group to be listening.
1: It couldn't have been a worse situation. Mrs. Queen.
0: That's what I'm saying. There ain't nobody more. I mean, look, she's a business owner.
1: What
0: and she
1: are,
0: is.
1: What
0: yeah.
1: are the odds?
0: Oh, James's
1: and
0: wife
1: it's
0: calls in.
1: Sunday.
0: Yeah.
1: I am going to. How do you recover from that, Steve?
0: You don't. You don't.
1: Probably got my grandbabies in the car.
0: I guarantee. Yeah. Hey, this is why, and they're coaching them right now.
1: Oh
0: yeah.
1: God.
0: Yeah. And you know what? We're the guys. Now we're the bad guys. we're the dudes. Like, hey, if you see anybody like him and like him, that's not who you.
1: Now
0: you know.
1: I'm gonna have to explain context. No, girl. What I meant was,
0: yeah.
1: You know, like, no, I love the.
0: I mean, you
1: independent part.
0: Like,
3: hey Marcus, no, I didn't know, man. I'm sorry, I didn't know.
1: See what I'm saying?
3: But you know what? I went to Steve, and he was like, "Oh yeah, but come on." So yeah. He gave me the go ahead.
1: Yeah, I knew Steve wasn't gonna miss that opportunity.
0: No, Steve was like, I just thought it was all fun and games. And then she's like, "No, you too." I'm like, "Well, hang on."
3: And I was thinking, Marcus said, "Blow them phone lines up." So I was like, "I got to get the phone."
1: So now I have to be like, but baby, like, you're obviously, you know, the exception to the rule.
0: Yeah.
1: I could, there's never a woman that could match your energy and your strength and your independence.
0: That's a fact.
1: So, you know, I've just been out here just wandering aimlessly.
0: Yeah, I know. I peaked with you. It's like I tell.
1: Obviously.
0: Yeah, I was like, so Elijah's mom is not married yet. And like, I tell her constantly, I'm like, girl, you may never get married. I'm like, you were with me. You got pregnant by me. Like, what can you, like, it's like, I'm like, that's like taking ecstasy. Like, it's never going to be the same.
1: look, y'all riding in the car. Did Jalen fund that trip?
0: Oh.
1: Did my lessons to your NFL son, did that help, you know, keep the weight off your head a little bit?
0: Oh, man.
1: Huh? Do I get to get any credit for anything?
0: Yeah.
1: Miss Strong Independent?
0: Yeah, see.
1: Anything?
0: I
1: put this together. Me, that's who.
0: Well, we're gonna have to teach James area codes.
1: James. And what were the odds that it's not Nikki today? Thanks again, Nikki.
0: Yeah.
1: And that LaDawn.
3: I can't lie. If I knew, I probably would have put it through some.
0: And then James
1: would have probably set it up. He probably would have gassed it up more.
3: It's not worse than Zach last week.
0: James puts this.
3: Putting the customer service rep through.
1: Oh, God. Y'all going to have to catch me up on that story.
0: James just put LaDawn Reeves up there. I was like, oh.
1: In the middle of the why I hate women.
0: Yeah.
1: or what I hate face. About women.
0: You've heard the name Jalen Reeves Maben. Like, you think that's his middle name?
3: Maben's in charge. He was serious about taking them calls.
0: Yeah, I know. Yeah. Right?
1: Yeah, that was great. A full set. I tell you what,
0: good for them, man. Enjoy your trip. Get on.
1: Don.
0: Yeah.
1: Be safe. Be careful out there. Quick commercial break. Keep it rolling. 939 Deville.
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5: 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Intercepted! 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The fourth interception thrown by Carson Beck. 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The Cardinals have come on the road and upset second-ranked Miami.
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2: Westwood One presents Today in Women's Sports. The Golden State Valkyries made history last year when they became the first WNBA expansion team to reach the playoffs in their inaugural season. The franchise came into the 2026 campaign with high expectations, and so far, they're looking like title contenders. The Valkyries sit in third place of the league standings and boast a 14-7 record overall. They've rattled off four straight wins, with three of those coming against the Atlanta Dream. Golden State guard Veronica Burton scored 21 points in her team's 88-83 road victory over Atlanta on Saturday.
3: Atlanta's an incredible team. I think we're well aware of that. I'm not sure it's necessarily like just against them. I think we've been playing some really good basketball lately. We just happen to play them a lot as of late. But, I mean, we just have been playing more complete games. That's what we've talked about.
2: Burton and the Valkyries are back in action tonight when they visit the Washington Mystics. With Today in Women's Sports, I'm Jody Jackson on Westwood One.

0: 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Welcome back. 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James, did you think you were going to play 4 seconds of that song, 6 seconds of that song? And you think I was just supposed to start talking over?
1: I figured that was the case.
0: So in love. You think I was going to, welcome back. Welcome back. It's been Days of Marcus Maven.
2: It's like right? Somebody made a baby in just that opening.
0: Speaking of, Steve, then I get this text. Baby mama drama.
2: How about that?
0: Right.
2: How about that?
0: Listen,
2: I know where that text came from.
0: Nobody. No, you don't, Steve.
2: Oh, I don't?
0: No. Okay. you might, but listen, Steve, imagine doing radio and the 15 people you talk to the most on a regular basis who don't even know you do radio just remember today, oh, yeah. Marcus is on the radio between 10 and 12.
2: I know.
0: You know what? Let's all collectively just tune in right now.
2: Yeah, let's set him up. Like,
0: everybody I know is just listening. Just happen to be listening. Just coincidentally.
2: How about that?
0: Thanks again, James. Ryan Conwell.
2: Ryan Conwell, man. He is, he's been fantastic, hasn't he?
0: 22 first night.
2: And it's not even about, you know, and I know you know this too. I'm not saying this, but

0: even about that, man. It's the, like, he really knows how to play in the NBA. Like, he really gets it. When you watch him and you watch how he'll just reject or how somebody goes underneath and he just, I mean, he can pivot, you know, or not pivot, but he can plant and just step back, you know. It's like he really can play in the NBA. And again, I know it's summer league, and I'm not saying like, oh, man, well, this is Ryan Conwell and every game is going to be a 25-point game. But, dude, he can be a dude that can play in the NBA on a team that has Giannis and Bam. Like, he really can make it in the league, dude. And I don't know that I really realized that.
1: No. Listen, to the Conwell family. You know, this is one of my little Jeter, you know, respect hat tip moments. You know what I'm saying?
0: Yeah.
1: And it's kind of a kudos to the NBA process, because over time I had lost a lot of, like, I don't know if respect's the right word. A lot of, like, it's just like y'all just going to get, you know, athletes and foreigners.
0: Yeah.
1: American athletes and foreigners that are the youngest you can.
0: Sure.
1: And then just say, we'll teach them the rest. So I didn't feel like they were appreciating Hoopers. You know what I mean?
0: I would agree with that. Yeah.
1: Yeah. So it wasn't Ryan that I didn't feel like I believed in as far as him making the league. It was the system. It was the process that I didn't trust.
0: 100%.
1: So, yeah. So when I looked at a Ryan Conwell, I was saying, It's tough to say a phrase like he's just a hooper.
0: Yeah.
1: Because it doesn't mean just a hooper. The hooper, sure, is the ultimate goal. You know, really, what to be
0: and it's kind of the ultimate. Yeah, it's the ultimate compliment. I mean, really. I mean, it's
1: right.
0: It's, you just understand the game. Yeah.
1: You could add in a raw hooper. You could add in, you know, because that when you say something like that, it means I don't have to play the analytics game.
0: Yeah.
1: I don't have to do the height, reach, weight, strength, percentages, he's going to win games.
0: Yep.
1: He's going to win you games. He had like Steve, how much fun was it to watch when Ryan Conwell hit a pressure shot early on in the year where you were just like his shot, like, okay.
0: No, Marcus, can I just interrupt for a second and say, how many times did you and I go, whew, glad we got that guy? That was kind of our joke through the year was, you know, somebody, another team would, you know, you're up
1: make a run.
0: 11, yep. They make a run, and he's just bang. And it wasn't a shot within the offense. It was a Ryan Conwell just makes a smart play, boom, big time shot. You're like, oh. God, I'm glad we got that guy.
1: The like, people don't realize, like, that shot that he hits with 12 minutes to go that stops the opponent's run.
0: Mm-hmm.
1: That's the shot that, like, it saves the game, but so much earlier than people realize.
0: Yep.
1: That causes the shot that causes the timeout, that sends the other coach off of, you know, going crazy. He hits the shot that makes the referee give the other coach a technical foul.
0: Yeah.
1: A 7-point swing with just an ice cold shot.
0: Mm.
1: He hits the shot that makes them say, this ain't our night.
0: Yep.
1: That dude's, you know. He hits the shot. Like, if you go back, people, like, if you do some summer basketball watching of the Louisville Cardinals and Ryan Conwell, like, okay, when I watch my basketball team, I'm just looking at offensive sets and out-of-bounds sets. And, you know, like, I'm just looking at the fundamentals that coach is teaching right now, because it's obviously you don't have the same players. You know, I look at a little wooly, but.
0: Which we got a little video we will talk about.
1: For sure. But like, when you watch,
0: and a new TBT edition,
1: Okay.
0: We'll talk about it. We'll talk about it. Yeah,
1: when you watch coaches that recruited Ryan Conwell, he took so much life out of them. You know what I'm saying? When he hit big shots and you heard the commentators, you know, you would hear the commentator say, this coach really respects Ryan Conwell. You know, he tried to recruit him, you know, but, what's my guy from Duke, Pittsburgh?
0: Capel.
1: Yeah. Like, you look at how defeated he looks every time. Look at some of the coaches that knew that, because they knew, they all thought, you know, it's funny. I was explaining to my dad how Pete Nocta, the look on his face every time he says, man, I wanted Jalen, man. I wanted Jalen bad. And he got an eyeball on Jalen early.
0: Yeah.
1: You know, and just that look.
0: Yeah, I'm sure you did, man, Pete.
1: You don't think he spotted Jalen at a Clarksville Northeast early on?
0: Yeah. Which game was it, Pete? Was it the Oklahoma game? You were like, man, that was the guy. I was on him in middle school. I'm calling BS.
1: See, I normally would, but just the way he talks about it every time, I'm like, okay, it must be something to this.
0: All right.
1: So, yeah, I'm going to give him that one. But, yeah, you get the point. Like, yeah, like coaches, like you, okay, you and I, coaches, first of all, when you watch his big time shots, his momentum changing shots, and the way you and I are just like, he's just a winner.
0: Yeah.
1: Like, you would think we were sad when he hit a shot, a big time shot, because we were just like, oh, man. I'm glad he's on our team. Instead of somebody else.
0: Yes.
1: Okay, James. Look, my phone's blowing up. My Twitter mentions are blowing up.
0: Uh-huh.
1: Everything's just running now.
0: We're going to send an anonymous text to James' wife. I'm going to take pictures of him outside and stuff and just be like, hey, you know, there was I don't want to start trouble, but there was a woman that walked up after this, and, you know, and I don't have anything to do with her. I don't know. Yeah.
1: James is going to be walking up the sidewalk beside, if a woman even goes near him, I'm taking a snapshot.
0: Boom.
1: Right there. Yeah, just, he's going to be crossing paths, but the picture's going to look a lot different.
0: Hey, next hour, let's get crazy, man. Listen, I want to talk the video. I want to talk some TBT. And the news is official about the 247 guy. So, yeah, let's talk about that, too.
1: Roll along, 939 The Ville.

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1: The roster is set and off-season workouts are underway. When it's Louisville basketball, we're always talking about it.
2: You go back to when Kasen Pryor got hurt. 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
2: He stopped it. 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
2: You better win.
3: Yeah.
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2: When you win, dance. 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
3: That's what that is.
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1: Good stuff, man.
0: Who is that getting punched on by the same Montgomery?
1: It's Gabe Dines. Yeah. That's Gabe Dines.
0: Are we going to... Wait a minute. Wait a minute. Listen, I'm not going to do them. I'm not going to do them the disservice of going straight to that.
1: I know. But it is where all our eyes went to, though. I mean, it's right at the beginning of the video. You get the shame. I mean, because at first you're like, oh, man, Montgomery just punched it on somebody. And then, of course, you know, the immediate reaction is like, well, who did he punch it on? It's like, oh, it's Gabe Dines.
0: Steve, why did they just wait till now to drop this video?
1: I know. They're toying with us now. They're toying with us now, man.
0: Louisville men's basketball. You're going to have to start tagging myself and Steve Rummage when you drop these videos.
1: Yeah.
0: Just let us know. How do you say you're trolling us without telling us you're trolling us?
1: Just give us a heads up, man. Yeah, I want to talk about these.
0: Yeah, start giving me. We obviously can't do eyeball emojis anymore. Mm-hmm. From the Louisville account, what kind of warning should they give us?
1: A DM.
0: Just post. just text me, DM me. Have Dana. Let me know when something's getting released.
1: Yeah, that's it. I don't think it's too much to ask. Just shoot me a message. Just, hey, man, look, got a big one coming. Okay, let's go. Because I'll tell you what, man, it's only about a 15-second video, but a 30-second video. But my God, there's a lot to unpack. I mean, from London Johnson playing in Capri's, which is apparently a new thing now I'm learning. There's a lot of, we had some kids do it, and I'm like, yeah, y'all going to take them off. Like, that's stupid. Carter Knox is back, Duncan. I mean, you know, you got my favorite player personally, Boyan Zhang, is getting after it in here. I mean, you got London going around Jackson. Like,

0: and Flory Duncan, but I'm like, I'm not giving you any credit for that. It's just what I expect.
1: How does Boyan Zhang end up on so many clips?
0: There's usually where there's smoke, there's fire, man. When a guy shows up that much, it makes me go, no, there's something there. You know what I mean? Like there's something there.
1: Steve, my wingman. I'm sorry, Steve. I know you, listen, you have the good eyeballs for this.
0: Mm-hmm.
1: You have the people's attention for this. I mean, are we gonna talk about it from the Shane Montgomery point of view or the Gabe Dines?
0: Oh no, it's much more from the Shane Montgomery point of view. Because Gabe, I'm like, dude, you're 7'5". That's what you're there to do. Make it hard. And you know what? Sometimes people are gonna get you. And people are trying to get you. You know, I mean there's a pride on, hey, I dunk on the 7'5" guy, but more times than not.
1: I did say that from day one.
0: Yeah, I mean, that's more times than not, though, you're going to disrupt that than it's going to be able to do that. So, I mean.
1: Wait a minute. Okay, that's not. That's funny, Steve.
0: What's that?
1: I have to acknowledge this, Steve.
0: Okay.
1: This is shameful. I looked up at the comment section, right? Sure. On Twitter. The first thing I see is Dennis Evans. Yeah. And then I glance again and I'm like, Dennis Evans? And then I look down at the comment about how 7'5" Gabe Dines is getting crammed on.
0: Mm-hmm.
1: And I'm like, Dennis Evans, right?
0: Yeah.
1: I kept on it. Look, I couldn't help myself, Steve. I had to click on it, right?
0: Sure.
1: Of course. Dennis Evans. And look, normally I wouldn't even do this, but you got me, so you deserve a shout out. Dennis Evans. At Lou Legend 11.
0: Okay. All right.
1: Lou Legend 11. Average ball knower. Pat Kelsey enthusiast.
0: Okay. I like this guy.
1: Two-time Trump voter.
0: Okay.
1: Unvaxxed.
0: Interesting. That's a bio.
1: That's a bio for you, ain't it?
0: It's Nick's burner account.
1: It's gotta be, right?
0: That's Nick's version of Black's Rule.
1: I'm like, okay, wait a minute. This is not Dennis Evans. And it was like, wait, y'all think this is Dennis Evans?
0: Yeah.
1: Yeah, but that was fun. Look, and look, shame on me, but look, they got me just peeking in the comment section.
0: Yeah.
1: But this more about Deshaun Montgomery, right?
0: I think so. I mean, the way he went body to body there, I mean, my goodness, man.
1: Did he have to go get Deshaun Montgomery because of Cohen Carr?
0: I mean, it's not the worst thought, right?
1: Listen, I feel like, okay, this is me. This is my psychoanalysis, right?
0: Yeah.
1: I feel like after Coach got that bad seating,
0: mm-hmm.
1: right? Got that bad seating the first year.
0: Yeah.
1: I feel like he went out and just like totally overcompensated on the next year's schedule.
0: Sure.
1: Right?
0: Sure.
1: I feel like, you know, how we were as far as, you know, rim protection and inside presence.
0: Uh-huh.
1: I feel like, you know, the athleticism part, like the finishing at the rim, the finishing on people that we were not able to do.

0: You know, it's like you see a couple of, like I said, you think about it, Steve, when I say, you know, finishing around the basket last year, right? You see Ali Khalifa being point blank, not finishing, you know, right there at the back, you know, at the basket.
1: Yeah, like, absolutely. And,
0: you know, he brought what he brought to the table.
1: Yeah,
0: you know,
1: it's
0: it's not a bash session or anything like that. But, you know, you just think about, you know, we lack some finishing around the basket. That wasn't his thing. A couple of those with Sinan Defru. Like, when Sinan Defru could eyeball the rim, you know, and get the runway, you know, he could finish it. But a lot of times he just got that ball down there and just, those should be easy buckets, you know. Yeah. They should be easy, fundamental buckets. And then you say, you know, it's the Chris Mack moment, you know what I'm saying? Where you just knew the next year's team was going to be tough after that first one.
1: Absolutely, because it's like, yeah, he's not going to do that again.
0: I'm not going to have a team with a guy that has the ball point blank, and I have to question. You know, the old, like, when my big has the ball at the basket, the only thing I should be ready to do is yell at the refs for not calling foul.
1: Yes.
0: My big is going to be, you know, trained enough to get the easy buckets. When I get in transition, I'm not going to be waiting for DeShane Montgomery to Euro every time. I'm going to Lane Kiffin play call sheet this one.
1: Right.
0: When we get an open court steal, you can't be Louisville and be waiting for a Euro in an open court, you know, situation.
1: Yeah, 100%. 100%.
0: Does that make sense?
1: Yes, and that's where... When I watch these clips, I see guys like I see a dunk from Carter Knox, and I see you know, the fact that Montgomery, and this is why I say it's more about Montgomery, the fact that whatever that play was, and we don't know what the play was, but from the angle he was coming, I would imagine he came baseline just from the angle,
0: which is Steve, which is most of his highlights when we first got when we first picked him up. You type in DeShane Montgomery, a lot of his dunks were coming from that baseline same angle.
1: And typically people that go baseline are your freak athletes, because you're taught most of the time you don't go baseline, right? Like that's in the game now. We teach, you know, hey, you want to not go baseline. I mean, Coach Lieberman tells the stories, which is just hilarious, about how Coach Pitino would just rip Luke Hancock for going baseline. Mm-hmm. And then finally it was like, okay, he just makes plays when he goes baseline. So,
0: no, yeah, you gotta win that. Yeah, you have to win that.
1: So,
0: and.
1: Yeah.
0: And the coaches are defensive. They were always teaching, don't let him go baseline.
1: Yes.
0: You know, unless you can use that baseline as your ally.
1: Well, because baseline is just, I mean, the thing is it's one of those things that it's hard to do, but if you can do it, there's plays to be made from there. That's why it's like one of those things where, but the problem is the margin for error, and that's why it's not a double, it's not a double negative, you know, when you're like, well, offense, you're not supposed to go baseline. The defense tells you don't let them go baseline. Well, yeah, but that's because the risk-reward there on both sides of the ball is so big. The risk offensively, if you go, you really, you know, the ball, you step out of bounds, you get somebody does make a good play, and now you're trapped in that dunker spot, and there's not a lot of things to do from there. You know, I mean, and it's a big that has you know, I mean, there's just so many things can go wrong right there. But if on defense, it's like, but the problem is, you notice how I said that. I said, if they can trap you, you know, if you can make a great play defensively, you can
0: if you can get low enough.
1: Yeah, but it takes making a great play defensively to stop somebody that can drive that baseline. And Montgomery, I think, is going to be a guy that's going to bring that to the table. And when I see plays like that, I go, that's him earning that. That's him earning the right that when he takes it baseline, the coach

0: isn't just like, hey, get him, you know, like, because you're killing us on that, you know, because there's not a lot can come from that. You know, it's like there's not a whole lot unless you can do it. And if you can, you're going to get a couple posters.
1: So we're just going to, are we going to say, hey, Gabe?
0: Yeah.
1: See, I don't want you on these videos.
0: Man, it's hard to get mad at a big there, though, because as a big, you know, if I'm a big, I'm expecting Marcus to turn him inside. I'm expecting Marcus on the wing to bring him in. And the problem is by the time I see and if I'm in any sort of position,
1: late rotation.
0: It's rotation typically, because you got to think, if the ball's in the corner, I'm probably mid free throw line, you know, because I probably have a guy. Well, my big is typically the guy I'm guarding. If I'm a big, is probably flashing high post, or he's on the opposite block, but I'm looking, but he's about to flash high post.
1: They're doing something to clear out the big. Right.
0: So I'm stuck. If you let him go baseline, I gotta help. And when I do, I'm typically late as the big. So it's like, you know, that's one of the things that it's just, but again, man, what a weapon to have. And if that's something Montgomery can do, wow. You know, like, I'm still torn with him. I still think he becomes the super six man.
1: Mm-hmm.
0: Like, I think he's the first guy off the bench. And again, I mean, you get a big, picks up two fouls. I mean, somebody else can come off the bench first. But I think in a normal rotation, he'll end up being first off the bench. But my guy, man. I mean, I don't think you can set that in stone if he's playing that way. And I mean, I'm not saying that necessarily is Woolley. I mean, you know, it could be Carter too. So it's like there's spots. So, and he's a Swiss Army knife. He can play more than one, right? So, and if you're that good defensively, you know, I think there's two real spots he can take there. So, I'm not putting him on the bench yet. I think ideally I like him there, but I'm not putting him there yet. And I say ideally, it's nothing against him, but ideally means that Woolley and Carter held him off. And to me, our team is probably better if Woolley and Carter can hold him off. You know?
1: Yeah, my brain is just kind of going, like I said.
0: I got you. Six. I can hear you through the air. I mean, I can hear you through the radio. I mean, just kind of thinking about that, you know. But I mean, it's.
1: But is Woolley your super six, man?
0: It could be. It could be. I mean, I think whoever out of those three that gets left out is that guy. I think Carter could be. I think Woolley could be. I think.
1: But Coach did come into the season saying that defense is gonna be the focal point of this entire operation,
0: which would put DeShane probably in the starting lineup. I mean, if that's what you're focusing on, that's what I'm saying. I don't think it's set in stone at all.
1: Is Carter not going to come off the bench?
0: I mean, you're going to have, out of those three, you're going to have a dang good player coming off the bench. Because I don't see a scenario of those three start together.
1: So right now, you only have Shelstad
0: and Flory.
1: And Flory.
0: Yeah, I think those are guarantees. I think two of those three are guarantees. And then that four spot, I think is probably Fulgaris.
1: Fulgaris is a starter, right?
0: I would think so. But I mean, I've got the number one big.
1: So you got three. You got three, four people who could possibly start for two spots.
0: Yeah.
1: I mean, of course, this conversation is always you do the disclaimer. It's like anybody can start, and, you know, whatever.
0: Yeah, I mean, yeah, it doesn't matter who starts. No, right. I get what you're saying.
1: Look, does Coach Steve now go, hey guys, it doesn't matter who starts. It matters.
0: No, I'm not.
1: You do know that's coming, right? No, you're gonna have to get that speech.
0: I'm not that guy. I think it matters. I think it matters to players who start. I think it's important you start.
1: Is that a good carrot to always dangle?
0: Yeah, because it's still, especially at the high school level, because it matters to them. It matters to get your name called. It matters to be one of those guys.
1: You're not going D1 if you don't start on your high school.
0: Yeah, right. Like, that's the thought, you know. That's the thought. Now, you know, I mean, sometimes, you know, now maybe I can talk to the, we've got a couple of, you talk to a freshman that is you're like, this kid's going to be a big-time player, and he's one of the first guys off the bench. It's like, hey, man, like, you know. Don't freak out. one year, literally, this guy leaves, you're in. You know, like, it's just a matter of that. But, I don't know that I ever will be. And you know what? I'll tell you, I'll be honest, you know, and I know you can laugh. Some people might laugh, or you might roll your eyes a little bit. But, like, I mean, the more serious, like, I've gotten into this coaching and I've taken things, you know, Coach Lieberman said something to me the other day. I told him, hey, man, we were talking about a 1-3-1, right? And I was like, I really like the zipper action and I said, but the only thing I would do differently is I was like, I would start a guy. I'm not going to go through the whole action, but I was like, I would start a guy on the opposite wing instead of starting him in the corner. I said, because I like the way the movement. I like the movement of, hey, they're over here. Now you've got to move the defense over here. You just got to move. And Lieberman was like, I don't start them there, but he said, don't ever lose that. He said, he said, that's something you believe. He said, I can tell the way you said it. You believe that, he said, so you're right. He said, even if I would start them in the corner, he's like, and I'm like, and I needed, you know, 'cause he's one of my mentors, really, like a mentor in coaching, you know?
1: Right.
0: And I needed to hear that, like, no, that's, you believe that. So do that.
1: And you know, it's gonna be personnel centric, you know, where you're gonna say, okay, oh sure, I'll bring that. Like, I have the guy, you know, on this year's team that can be effective right there. So,
0: Defensive centric, right? Like you know, teams.
1: Oh yeah, well, I'm sorry, 1-3-1. Yeah, right.
0: Yeah. Well, no, I mean that would be a 1-3-1, but I mean still different 1-3-1s are. I mean, every 1-3-1 is not the same, right? Like the personnel that runs it, you know. Mm-hmm. But my point in saying that is, starting to me is not one that I don't think I would ever give that speech. It's not who starts. Like, don't BS me, coach. Like, I get my name called in the Yum Center, dude. My picture's up on the thing. Like, don't tell me that doesn't matter. You know what I'm saying? Like don't look me right in my face and say, oh, guys, that crap doesn't matter. Yes, it does. And that's one of those things where I'm like, I would look at a 40-year vet coach and I would say, I just disagree with you. I think it does matter. You know, and that's fine. Like, you don't? Cool.
1: You know what's funny, Steve? I thought you could not convince me that wasn't the best thing to be a team captain at Louisville.
0: Yeah.
1: And get to go talk to the referees before the game. Right.
0: Yeah.
1: I used to look at my teammate Steve when I was young, because it's like they really like didn't care about going to talk to the ref.
0: Yeah.
1: Right. So I remember looking at like Nate and Alex. You know what I'm saying? Like when I was young, and they like captain, and I would kind of look, and they just kind of like go, you know, they kind of like nod, like you can go up there, you know, whatever. Mm-hmm. And I was like, what? Y'all don't want to come up here and just stand in the middle of the court and talk to the other player and
0: Step
1: up the refs?
0: Yeah, like
1: this is the best.
0: This is the best.
1: This is the best. Yeah, to your point, just like, yeah, you get your name called. It's like, no, it's you never get tired of that. Like,
0: I know.
1: Do y'all not care?
0: I know.
1: I was like,
0: Like, that stuff matters. Yeah. Like, no, that matters, man. Like, people that are recruiting, you're like, oh, why ain't that guy a captain?
1: What did you do?
0: Yeah, well, why don't he? Okay, so you're going to tell me that guy's so good, but he doesn't lead the team, you know? Like, whatever. Like, okay, all right.
1: Look, and listen, and I don't remember a word of what Teddy Valentine said to this day.
0: That part doesn't matter. That part doesn't matter. That's
1: where it ceases to matter.
0: Yeah,
1: you guys keep it clean, and you know, hey, we're gonna be tight on the, you know, on the jersey pulling.
0: Listen, man, and it's not just that. You know what it is? It's your confidence that Coach Crum said no. Marks is my guy. Like, that matters. I just don't care. I just think that matters. Like, yeah, I know, right? You knew that the moment when you come in and started. It was like, well, yeah, obviously. I mean.
1: No, look, and here's the problem, Steve.
0: Yeah.
1: This is really a problem, though. This is what I was saying to myself, because I was trying to be a little bit of a devil's advocate to your conversation about starting versus minutes. So, Steve, how many minutes would you sacrifice being the starter and not being the starter? You get my point?
0: Yeah.
1: Like, as a starter, you playing 22 minutes a game, right? Or would you come off the bench to play 30?
0: Okay, starting, how many minutes again starting?
1: You're a starter. You play 22 minutes a game.
0: Yeah.
1: You come off the bench, and I'll give you 30 minutes a game. Would you, Texas, 38-31-93-9, would you sacrifice 8 minutes to be a starter?
0: Yeah, but I mean, what kind of coach? Like, I mean, at some point I would go, Coach, if you're playing that guy 8 more minutes, why the hell ain't he starting?
1: Steve,
0: what do you think so good about him?
1: It's like a Zugrie situation. Look, Steve. Steve the basketball player, not Steve the coach. And look, don't blame the coach. That's his strategy. He comes off the bench. I give him 30 minutes a game.
0: Starting to see why Sanon DeFru was like, I'm out. This is the stupidest thing I've ever heard in my life.
1: Steve is going wizard armor now.
0: I'm like, you play this Greek kid for 5 minutes and then want me to come in and get it done? No, absolutely not. No, you keep his, you know, you keep his butt out there. Let him beat and bang. Now, since you like him so much, why don't you play him?
1: Steve, I need an answer, Steve.
0: I mean,
1: how many minutes would you sacrifice to be the starter versus not being the starter?
0: Maybe five.
1: Five.
0: Yeah.
1: Anything over that?
0: I'm like, it's BS. Like, why am I not? Like, what? Okay. What's the? You know. What's the reasoning behind this?
1: I don't know, Steve. The reason I even asked that question is because, God, it's torture to be on the bench. It's torture to be on the bench. 22 minutes versus 30 is an eternity.
0: Yeah.
1: That's an eternity.
0: Yeah.
1: In a game.
0: No. Oh, my God. 10 extra minutes?
1: Eight
0: extra minutes? Are you crazy?
1: Extra minutes.
0: Yeah, like,
1: I don't know if I would sacrifice three.
0: You know, you're not wrong, though. I mean, I say five, and it's like, man, like, there's a big difference in does he average 22 minutes a game or 27 minutes a game? Like, that's a big difference, dude. Not sacrificing any minutes, Coach. Start me. I'll tell you the same thing like I told my coach my senior year, man. Like, dude, like, I had an ankle injury and I missed all week in practice, right? So I couldn't practice all week. So my senior year, couldn't practice all week long. Took cortisone shots, was working, you know, whatever, man. So we're there and he's like, you know, the coach is like, all right, man, you know, I'm like, all right, I'm going to play. And he's like, you know, I got to start the guy who's the tight end that was behind me. You know, he's like, he's been practice all week. And, you know, he's like, I got to start him. And so we play one. There's one play, and I'm standing right there next to the coach, and like so they kick it off, right? And I'm literally, as kickoff's coming, I'm looking at coach, and I'm like, Coach, like, you got to put me in. Like, this is, I'm not starting. Like, I'm not starting, right? And he's like, dang. He called a double tight end set, He goes, all right, double tights, get in. And I'm like, okay. So I start, and the other guy starts too. And then sure enough, man, after the play, a guy comes in. He's like, Josh, I got you. I'm like, yeah, that's what I thought. Get his ass out.
1: Steve Wara.
0: Yeah. I'm like, what are we doing here? Yeah, I was injured, bro. Like, you got to start me. I got people on the line, dude. By the way, we got Mike. Speaking of, sorry, do you got a story? You want to?
1: No, I'm just laughing about Jordan Worse, always, forever.
0: Yeah.
1: The worst fake benching in history.
0: Yeah.
1: Forever.
0: Yeah, it was a minute, dude. And and it was like, Jordan, for the love of God, get in there. We're down 6-0.
1: Yeah, I get it, coach.
0: We got Mike. We got Mike on line one. Mike.
1: Okay.
0: Mike
1: fire
0: in.
1: Away.
2: Yeah, so if you just go over to the women's team, and I think we started a lady this year that played 4 minutes, and then and I never really understood like the kind of token starter type thing, because she played 4 minutes and came off, and sometimes she didn't go back in until the second half. And I know that we had those two ladies that would come off the bench and be really good as sixth and seventh or whatever, but I don't know if they felt more comfortable. I guess you could speak to that. Do they feel more comfortable coming off the bench? Because why would she start every game of her career, play 4 minutes, and that would all should be played the whole game? But that's all I got.
0: Yeah, no, appreciate it, Mike. Thanks, man.
1: The psychology of it's such a tightrope walk too. It's like if I have to start you, or you know, if I have to bring you off the bench because you're. You know, you're not confident enough. Or
0: yeah, see, I have a little bit of a problem with that.
1: Or if I have to start you and you're not going to give it up for me, I got a problem with that, too.
0: Sure. It's an odd... I'm with you on that, though.
1: No, it reminds me of like I said, I've said this before, but it was profound when Jalen was like, it's the weirdest thing to have to help your teammates take your position.
0: Yes, that
1: and cheer for your teammates.
0: That's tough. That's tough. But I will say this. I think the higher the level goes, the less it matters.
1: Mm-hmm.
0: I do think, because I mean, you think back to TBT, I you know, being in that locker room and just watching a starting lineup go on the board and watching. Nobody blink an eye.
1: Mm-hmm.
0: You know what I mean? Just like, oh, okay, that's what we're going with. All right, cool. You know, and just boom, boom, boom. Okay, all right, well, when I'm in, this is what, boom. You know, like that's all that mattered. It wasn't like, oh, man. You know, it's just like there was a lot of other that going on. But there wasn't there. Yeah, it was just, but it was more just, hey, man, like okay, well, when I'm in, this is what we need, just boom, boom, boom. It was more just knowing the scout. It was more knowing that. I think in the NBA, I think in the NFL, I think that's a big thing. You know, I think it's just more like, okay, all right, he's in first. Like, I don't know that running backs, like, you know, remember the old, got you. Oh man, what was the one?
1: Is James on you?
0: No, yeah. James is on Gabby. So Gabby's on me now. Yeah. Okay. So now Gabby's holding signs up in the window. She's like, we got to go to break now. Somebody said Steve Winslow. I'm a bleeping soldier. That's pretty much it. It's like I give you everything I got. You gonna put me on the bench?
1: I tell you what. Let's get a quick reset. Our last reset. Quick commercial break. Neitherville.
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3: Westwood One presents Today in Women's Sports. The Golden State Valkyries made history last year when they became the first WNBA expansion team to reach the playoffs in their inaugural season. The franchise came into the 2026 campaign with high expectations, and so far, they're looking like title contenders. The Valkyries sit in third place of the league standings and boast a 14-7 record overall. They've rattled off four straight wins, with three of those coming against the Atlanta Dream. Golden State guard Veronica Burton scored 21 points in her team's 88-83 road victory over Atlanta on Saturday.
4: Atlanta's an incredible team. I think we're well aware of that. I'm not sure it's necessarily like just against them. I think we've been playing some really good basketball lately. We just happen to play them a lot as of late. But, I mean, we just have been playing more complete games. That's what we've talked about.
3: Burton and the Valkyries are back in action tonight when they visit the Washington Mystics. With Today in Women's Sports, I'm Jody Jackson on Westwood One.
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0: for today. I could not stop giggling, Steve, because
1: I'm listening.
0: Go to your Twitter. As I sent you two. There's one AI, and then there's one POV video. Look at the Steph Curry. I'm sure you've seen it before.
1: Yeah.
0: Look at the Steph Curry video.
1: Yes. That's so true, though. He slides between his legs. It says what Matthew Dellavedova saw trying to guard Steph Curry in the finals, and then the and end.
0: It's just chasing. Oh, you know what it looks like? It looks like that game. You know that game, like was it Ultimate Tag?
1: Yes.
0: Have you seen that?
1: Oh yeah, like the professional one.
0: Yeah, the professional tag league. You know, it's like, you know, going over, going around, you know, spinning around the
1: bar. But
0: the
1: very end is the best.
0: That's what got me laughing, Steve.
1: The LeBron just looks at him like, what happened? Yeah. Just let him hit an open three.
0: Yeah. that one just, like I said, that was the last thing I saw before we came back from the commercial.
1: Oh, that's so
0: okay,
1: great. Hey, great TBT edition.
0: Okay, I'm listening.
1: Okay. Chris Jones. Now, is added back to the team this year. I think I after watching TBT from the stands, after watching TBT from the sidelines, I just think having a guy like him is so important. Getting to watch the workouts last year. I mean, just everything. I cannot.
0: He provides edge for sure.
1: I cannot overstate how important I think it is to have a guy like Chris Jones. I was super happy to hear that he was going to be added.
0: But you do hear my big breath.
1: Sure.
0: I keep him and David Johnson.
1: Why don't you come and try to help? Why don't you do that?
0: If you got an idea, Marcus, all ears.
1: Yeah, this is one of those scenarios where it's not just you sitting on the couch saying, "Oh man, you should do this." Like, no, you could do something about it. So,
0: It's like at the beginning, we just got to be like, "Listen,
1: I know
0: what happened last year between y'all cannot happen this year."
1: But I will say, I don't think that was a major issue as far as the team. But I'm with you. He is just such an important piece. God, just an important piece. I think there'll be one more addition now announced in the next week or so. That I think it's not a guy that people will know. I don't think a lot of people will know locally, but I think once you see him, you'll go, "Oh wow, that's a heck of a piece." So
0: yeah, I see why.
1: Yeah. Right. So, but yeah, man. I mean, yeah. I was really happy to hear Chris Jones officially announced this morning, and it's just a big piece, man. Big piece. I think it's a heck of a roster. Like I said,
0: speaking of big piece,
1: Balfour, it's on you, buddy.
0: It's all
1: on the head coach.
0: We're a supportive staff, but the head coach is the captain.
1: You
0: of the
1: make
0: ship.
1: The calls, big dog. Okay, I'm listening.
0: Speaking of making calls,
1: okay,
0: your boy, the Trumpster.
1: What about him? Why is he my boy?
0: You didn't hear about the call? You didn't hear about the call he made?
1: I'm white, and you made him my guy. Gabby, Gabby, help me.
0: You know why you'll
1: help me. You'll know. Gabby,
0: help me.
1: Gabby, you just sit there. And Gabby, I see how it is. Gabby's like, I ain't in it. Okay.
0: You didn't hear about the call he made?
1: I did.
0: Did he get Balogun's red card overturned with FIFA?
1: Listen, I mean, it's Sometimes you got to do it. Look, you know, look, sometimes, it's sometimes you got to call in and call.

0: and the big dogs.
1: It's funny. You know how, like, the internet has been, like, overflowed for the last 3 weeks with how much people are enjoying the United States of America, right?
0: Yep.
1: They could not wait to get something to start pissing on America. Now, you know, just like, it was just too much. It was just too many weeks of too much straight American enjoyment.
0: Yeah. We celebrate hard. I mean, in all fairness, like we go way too hard. I mean, you know, especially when it's a sport like soccer, you know, where like, hey man, we can, I mean, don't let me, y'all talk so much crap about soccer and then you let me win, you know,
1: you can't let me win.
0: I mean, you kind of, you
1: host, everybody have a great time and I'm winning.
0: Yeah. I mean, like it was like, come on. I mean, you kind of did it with Tiger Woods. I mean,
1: no, I don't.
0: I mean, you know.
1: Like, yeah, just go a little extra.
0: And you know how I know. And you know how I know you did, because how hard. Look, you people tried to ride for Vijay Singh, and it was like, dude, he's butt.
1: He had a good 2 year.
0: See,
1: run.
0: It's not just
2: so
0: Tiger.
2: I saw the play.
0: See, it's not just Tiger.
2: And I'm a person that loves sports. And
0: oh God! What's that?
1: was that him talking about getting his card overturned?
0: Was that him talking about the card? Oh God!
1: No, it couldn't have been. No,
2: so
1: but now. Oh, it was. I didn't know he said anything about it.
0: I didn't either. Did he actually talk about it?
1: What did he say?
0: I mean,
1: that's got to be AI generated.
0: Yeah,
1: right?
0: Some of it.
1: So set. 7 o'clock. You locked in tonight or what?
0: 100%. Isn't it 8 o'clock? I thought it was 8 o'clock.
1: You tell me.
0: I thought it was 8 o'clock.
1: The coverage. Look.
0: Oh, coverage. Yeah. Pre-game.
1: The coverage.
0: Yeah, pre-game.
1: Starts at 7 o'clock.
0: Yeah. No. Listen.
1: I mean, you didn't know the coverage. You don't watch the coverage. You don't watch Alexi Lawless.
0: Of course, I'm checking the pitch. I want to make sure everything's right. You know, the conditions of all that. So, yeah.
1: Yeah, just. Don't screw this up, fellas.
0: Yeah.
1: All right, Steve, you got any shout-outs before we get out of here?
0: Yeah, man, I got a huge one. 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Texter says Belgium can stick it. That's right. I've never hated Belgium more. There's no Belgium.
1: Yeah.
0: By the way, there's no Belgium Epcot Pavilion, and that's kind of how I judge the teams I'm okay cheering for. If you don't have an Epcot Pavilion, then like... Yeah.
1: I mean, you don't have diplomatic immunity.
0: Yeah. It's like, bro, if Disney didn't think to put you in the Epcot Pavilion, you're not that cool.
1: That means your culture is not is not widely supported.
0: Right. 100%. 100%. I'm in.
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7: 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Hope you had a great Independence Day. The countdown to First Touch in Seattle underway for the biggest game yet in the history of American soccer, a World Cup play, taking on Belgium tonight in the Emerald City. And everything changed yesterday with the bombshell from FIFA announcing that American star for Lauren Balogun is eligible to play tonight. We'll go through the fallout. We'll get your reaction. I normally throw the gimmick early in the program that phone calls are taken selectively because I've learned through experience most of you would rather talk to Rich than the substitute teacher. But given the range of opinions on this topic, because we're all soccer experts now, there's outrage, there's jubilation. Pick up the phone, especially in this first hour, because we're wide open, just me and you, for the initial 60 minutes. 844-204-RICH, 844-204-7424. If you want to hit me up on social media, your best bet is the X platform, BW Weber, Weber with two Bs. No guest until hour number two when we talk NBA with Brian Mahoney of the Associated Press in 20 minutes. I'll focus on the latest decision for LeBron. Where will he be taking his talents this time? And coming up in 45 minutes, now that Travis Kelce, I'm getting emotional because it was the wedding of the century, picked up his wedding ring on Friday, and according to People magazine, Rich Eisen was in the house at Madison Square Garden. What are the chances he'll win another Super Bowl ring with the Chiefs this year? We'll get there coming up. So if you have endured my act over the years, and if you were with us on Friday, no days off, even on a holiday on ESPN Radio, and I'm Brian Weber, in for Rich, hop aboard at 844-204-7424. It probably came through, especially on the day before Independence Day. I don't have much of a life, and maybe, arguably, that's why I'm compelling to a degree as a fill-in host, but it may not come as a surprise to you that I spent the majority of my Saturday, yes, there's a T in there, mapping out a monologue.

0: going to have to go into the studio across all of the great affiliates on ESPN Radio, or if you're listening on the app or Sirius XM Channel 80 or tune in, however you're enjoying this audio experience. Am I going to have to do the unthinkable and say, I support FIFA? And thankfully, there's enough nuance here that I don't have to do that, because my head would explode, and that would literally be the definition of trying to do the impossible. Before we go through all of the nuance and how we arrived at this monumental decision, first, let's hear from a man who was benefited by FIFA, quote-unquote, doing the right thing, as you might expect. Mauricio Pochettino, head coach of the U.S. men's national team, was thrilled that his leading scorer would not miss any additional time on the pitch.
1: We were punished enough against Bosnia-Herzegovina to play with 10 men, 30 minutes, in a decision that was completely unfair. But it's not only because I am the head coach of the U.S. men's national team, I need to defend my side. It's only because I think it's 100% or 99%, because always some people, 99.9%, that we all, you know, agree that was an unfair red card.
0: Pochettino, making big money, reportedly $6 million a year, and earning every dime of it with the results so far of the U.S. men's national team. But he's not just going to be a shill to earn that paycheck. If you know anything about the beautiful game, and I know just enough soccer to be dangerous, and I'm not going to read my resume anymore. That bet has gotten even tedious for yours truly. Here's a soccer lifer in Pochettino, who played for the World Cup for Argentina, who has had success across the world as a head coach. He knows right from wrong, and even if you're a casual fan, when you watch the incident occur in real time, Wednesday night, Santa Clara in the San Francisco Bay Area, and here's where it gets murky, because we say, well, there was no intent when Balogun got tangled up with the player from Bosnia-Herzegovina. That's not important. That's not significant. It's about the act itself, because as we talk about, say, with a flagrant foul, how can you figure out intent? Unless you got a mind reader at 1-800-MISS-JACKIE available, it's about the action itself. And as we watched, because the ratings are spectacular, anybody with a TV these days is watching soccer, especially in the United States. As we watched that unfold, the reaction across social media was justified. I didn't even think it was a yellow card in real time. Now we go to VAR, everything slowed down, and the impact of the contact is magnified. The red card upgrade was ridiculous, but as Pochettino points out, there was a penalty. After all, I know it feels like ancient history coming off the long holiday weekend, and I'm Brian Weber, always receptive to having a conversation with you on the Rich Eisen Show. 844-204-RICH, 844-204-7424. United States had to play a man down for a big chunk of that game, and it was a credit to their tenacity and teamwork and resolve that they didn't blink. In fact, they picked up another goal to win that game 2-0. So we were spending all of the time leading up to today wondering, how does the United States account for the loss of their leading goal scorer? And we were not the only people as media types and soccer fans who were running through that equation. That's what Belgium was tasked with their game plan, because they spent until yesterday, when they found out that everything had changed thanks to FIFA, they were getting ready with all of their training to face a United States team that wouldn't have Balogun and presumably would count on the face of American soccer and Christian Pulisic and other folks like Ricardo Pepi to be more instrumental in the attacking third. And that's just a fancy way of saying offensive soccer, because you can chop the field into thirds like anything else in life. Breaking Down the Pitch is the name of my podcast. It's available only on the ESPN Radio app. And then FIFA, I still cannot believe the words are coming out of my mouth. I'm like Fonzie, another contemporary reference, when he was forced to say, I'm sorry, or he's wrong. I'm FIFA was right. Out of nowhere, we get this justification from among the most corrupt.

corrupt sporting organizations in the world. And I'm saying that with a firm stance, knowing lawyers could get involved. But I don't have to be Bob Lee or Jeremy Schapp or flash journalist or credentials to point out that FIFA has had many questionable actions and decisions over the years when it comes to integrity. Suddenly, yesterday, the Sunday surprise, they invoke Article 27 of their Code of Discipline, which now every soccer fan is going to rep with a T-shirt, especially if you're attending the game tonight in the Emerald City. And without getting bogged down in the minutia, essentially, it gives FIFA the power to step in and say the red card is suspended. If you care about the rest of the details, Balogun is in a probationary period. So, is there precedent for this? Not in the World Cup, but if you track the road to the biggest international sporting event in the year, leading up to what's going on here in 2026, towards the end of last year, in the quali round of play, one of the biggest stars in the world, Ronaldo, got ticketed with a red card and was going to have a three-game suspension. And then, thanks to Article 27, FIFA stepped in and said, no, he is on probation, like Balogun. And what do you know? A marquee name for a soccer power was allowed to play. And it's a directly analogous situation here. Because FIFA always protects its stars and nations that are politically powerful. And we can read into that on a couple levels, because it does reflect the United States' ascension onto that next tier behind the true soccer powers like France and Argentina and Spain and England, at least small sample size in this tournament, and undeniably points out the star power of Balogun. Now, if you want to get into a different slant on this, certainly, it's a bad look for the White House to get involved. But two things can be equally true. The outcome was right, because the red card should never have been enforced in the first place. Maybe a yellow card. And again, I don't want to pretend like I'm a soccer expert, but it's been such great theater, and I watched all of last night's dramatic back and forth epic match between Mexico and England, and another goal for Harry Kane. And the atmosphere was sensational. The audio bleeding through the TV on my couch felt like I was dealing with the altitude of Mexico City. But as we had a few days to try to process what happened to Balogun on Wednesday night, everybody went to social media to point out that there was an incident involving the great Messi in Algeria in which he was much more physical. And he did not even get a yellow card. Why? Because he's Messi. And superstars have a different set of officiating standards than the ham and eggers. So that's another sign that the U.S. has taken a major step forward in that our best player is getting respect from FIFA. Well, that's one part of how we got to this run-up to this hugely significant game tonight between the United States and Belgium in Seattle. The other part is process, and this is going to get really boring, so let me do it pretty quickly. But since I was lucky enough to be with you on Friday, I was going through some of the quotes from Pochettino when he was talking to reporters the day before, and they filled him in because it was so ambiguous that in the World Cup, there's no appeal process for a red card. And he's rightfully pointed out that every other league in soccer has a direct protocol, but FIFA's always going to go FIFA, and soccer often goes soccer. Following day, in the afternoon, it became official. The United States learned from FIFA that, in fact, there's no way that Balogun was getting on the field tonight. The red card would be enforced. And then everything changed on Sunday. So the process is flawed. And I think, however you see this situation, anybody who is fair-minded just wants transparency and consistency. And that's what you never get from FIFA. You get the sense that they're making it up as they go along. And I'm not even going to do the ignorant American rant about what is offside,
We're better than that. We've all learned enough about soccer, even those of us in the media who are faking it too.

0: a degree. So what's it all mean? We'll let you know coming up to start hour number two of the show. We'll talk a little bit of tactical soccer. I'm not qualified to break it down in granular detail. We'll do that tomorrow. Looking forward to our conversation with Danny Higginbottom. You've heard him call World Cup games for Fox, and you see him on the MLS and Apple TV, a former player in both the Premier League and MLS. But coming up in hour number two, yes, the return of Balogun changes everything, but what about things from the Belgian perspective, and should we be much more mindful of what they can do on the attack? This will be, without question, the most skilled offensive team United States has faced so far. But with Balogun eligible to play, there are no excuses. With it all in front of Team USA, this is a match they have to win to keep the momentum going, not only in this tournament and maybe the impossible dream of competing for a title, although I think that's still a stretch because I think we lose to Portugal or Spain in the next round, the quarterfinals on Friday. But it's been all set up perfectly for the United States, thanks to FIFA, through a terribly opaque, convoluted, and a process that, from a distance, has lacked integrity. I'm Brian Weber. I never thought I would get on a soccer soapbox, but here we are. Hit me up on the X platform, BW Weber, Weber with two B's. Just over a half hour from now, we'll use Travis Kelce tying the knot to start the countdown to kickoff for the NFL season with training camps opening up 2 weeks from tomorrow. Where should the Chiefs be slotted amongst the balance of power across the AFC? Coming up, we continue to wait for LeBron, who is certainly going to take his time because he loves the attention to make his free agent decision, which landing spot would provide the best ending to his incomparable career. That is coming up as we continue. 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

0: 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We may never know just what happened behind the scenes that led to the FIFA decision yesterday to allow Fuller and Balogun to play for the U.S. tonight in its World Cup game in Seattle with Belgium. But the U.S. obviously thrilled to have its leading scorer despite the red card that he got in the previous game. Christian Pulisic on what Balogun brings to the table.
1: Just having him as a presence out there, he does so much. He runs off the ball. He always gives an option. He's constantly a threat and behind and to score. And obviously, as a team, it's really helpful.
0: Not the first U.S.-Belgium game in this round. 2014, Belgium won 2-1, a game where all three goals were scored in extra time. First game today is Spain and Portugal. That starts at 3 Eastern in Dallas. For this World Soccer Update, John Stashek, Westwood One Sports.
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0: Dan Weber back with you as the afterglow of Independence Day continues. It's a Monday edition of the Rich Eisen Show. I'm primarily saying that to remind myself what day it is, because when you're filling Hacky Magoo during the summer, all these days run together, especially because Friday was the national holiday. Coming up, we're talking LeBron James, what his decision should be in terms of the most compelling story to end his brilliant career, what the timetable could be. And then just over 25 minutes from now, because I get all of my information from People Magazine, if you have the clout to have your periodical, in a big word Monday, positioned next to the grocery checkout clerk, that means you are top shelf. Literally, you're right there above the crossword and Sudoku stuff. People Magazine reporting, and you can go to Rich's Instagram account, the Rich Eisen, among the dignitaries with his lovely bride, Susie Schuster, who you hear all the time filling in here on the Rich Eisen Show, among the football community gathering for the nuptials between Travis and Taylor. We'll use that as a catalyst to talk about the Chiefs as we get closer, thankfully, to the start of training camps across the National Football League. More soccer conversation, top of the hour. If you want to weigh in, hit me up on the X platform, BW Weber, Weber with two B's. And if you throw me a follow or just peruse my account, you'll see my latest attempt at being clever. Now, I have to explain it's trying to be clever. I probably failed. But you might have seen this in other circles because I don't have the millions of followers like Mr. Eisen does. Former FIFA president Sepp Blatter, of all people, tweeted, and I retweeted it with my tagline, "Irony is indeed dead," that red cards shouldn't be overturned because of political pressure. Now, he's not wrong, but it's the classic line of consider the source. We're talking Sepp Blatter, and I'm going to tread lightly because lawyers are always listening. Let's just say you could Google Sepp and corruption and get a lot of results. And as we pause the soccer conversation for now, I will frame it this way, and we'll get back to it to start the second hour of the show. Why did the decision take until Sunday? Why did the White House reportedly have to get involved? And how would we feel, USA, USA, if the situation were reversed? I think there would be unbelievable outrage. Speaking of lawyers, every lawyer in every jurisdiction would be running to every courthouse to try to get some kind of injunction. And this is not officially over. Belgium has appealed the decision. Now, good luck getting any sort of clarity before game time tonight in Seattle. But there's still a tiny chance that Belgium could have their way and keep Balogun off the field. LeBron James is brilliant in so many different ways. He is the greatest basketball player of them all statistically. I'll skip the tired trope that I'm old, Michael Jordan was better. The numbers tell the story from a standpoint of longevity and production, the all-time leading scorer in the history of the NBA. He's also masterful at monopolizing attention. So, as we prepare to go through the pecking order of potential landing spots for the King as he continues to weigh the pros and cons of where he wants to end his career, let's start first by hearing from ESPN senior NBA insider Shams Charania addressing the possibility of the Warriors landing LeBron on Get Up.
1: This is a true free agency process because so much has changed, right? There's the fluidity that comes with it, with information. A few days ago, the Sixers didn't have Jaylen Brown. So now they do. They did it in stunning fashion. And so now they have to be on the radar of LeBron James. And so where does that fit them? And then the Cavaliers, the Heat, they're two teams that are known quantities. The Warriors, going into free agency, they dreamt up a grand plan of Draymond Green, Stephen Curry, LeBron James. But the big domino with them is trying to get a player like an Anthony Davis. So you can bring in LeBron James and Anthony Davis as a package deal. Short of that, they're not really looked at right now at the top of this list, but things can change.
0: And some of the things that could change involve the Washington Wizards. And if you were around on Friday, and I realize most of you had better things to do than listen to a substitute host on a rare Friday off. Hopefully, you're sticking it to the man today by maximizing your weekend. Believe me, I know all about supersizing. That's why my avatar on the X platform is a photo taken circa 2005. I was on the air when a marginal move was announced, although I'm based in Southern California, as Rich is, so it had a little bit more resonance here. The DeAndre Ayton experiment that was an unmitigated disaster for the Lakers finally ended with the word he'd been traded to the Wizards. If you want to connect the dots, that would imply the Wizards are more open to moving Anthony Davis. And if Davis is going to go, all points collectively suggest that the logical destination would be the Golden State Warriors. But we're back to the if game. So why don't we start by establishing what LeBron's goals might be just by taking him at his word and his mouthpiece, his agent, Rich Paul, who has his own podcast because everybody has a show, but it certainly gives us clarity when it comes to the mindset of his client because it's not me relying on Shams or Brian Windhorst to interpret the brain trust surrounding LeBron. It's his actual people, and the word that keeps being reiterated time and time again is happiness. And the goal is to maximize happiness. So let's also think about the big picture. Before LeBron informed the Lakers he'd be taking his talents elsewhere, he went on a reunion trip with the 2016 Cavs, the team that rallied from that 3-1 deficit to stun the Warriors. Although Draymond Green, a potential future teammate of LeBron, had a lot to do with it, you'll recall. Unable to control his emotions, got suspended for a game. Everything changed along with the Andrew Bogut injury, but we'll save that for my other podcast, The Way Things Used to Be with B-Web, available on the ESPN Radio app. I'm Brian Weber, in for Rich. You can hop aboard at 844-204-RICH. That's 844-204-7424. So, if LeBron was tapping into sentimentality with his teammates from that championship that won it all a decade ago when they gathered in the scenic confines of the south of France, does that suggest that he's looking to go down that road? And that means it's the Cavs. Go home again. And you can't beat maximum happiness by the ability to return to the area you grew up and put them in position potentially to contend for another title. Because lost in the debacle that was the Eastern Conference Finals, as the Knicks steamrolled their way past the Cavaliers, as they did in the previous round, sweeping the Sixers, as that team got unbelievably hot, as you know. Cleveland did make it to the conference finals, which is a minor achievement. And I say minor based on how poorly they played. But if you start the year and say, okay, I'll give you the conference finals, you'll take that, especially because the Cavs had been the top seed in the East the year before and flamed out in the postseason. So it was marginal improvement. They took another step. Now you might think about, okay, LeBron back to Cleveland, that makes sense psychologically, the friends and family aspect. What about fit and situation on the floor? Just as I can never defend FIFA, even when they got the right outcome through a terribly flawed process to get Balogun back on the field tonight, I cannot, if I have any functioning brain cells left, defend James Harden in the playoffs. You are what you consistently do, and you can't spell disappearing act without Harden. I think you could. There's some letters in there available, like Scrabble. You know the point I'm trying to make here. He goes MIA anytime it is a critical situation and what's bigger than the postseason. But Harden, at this stage of his career, is more of a facilitator. He, if you care about counting numbers, I know you kids are all about analytics, stacks up the old school assist tally. So if LeBron was insulted by the reality of what had become his circumstance with the Lakers, not only their third option on the floor based on scoring, but their third option financially, because they made it clear to him their priority, as it should have been, was to make sure, and there was a market, surprisingly, for Austin Reaves. Remember, he becomes the first undrafted player, although he could have been drafted by the Pistons, but said, I'd rather hit the market. Undrafted player ever to get a max deal. So if you're LeBron and you have a supporting cast around you And you're thinking, okay, well, I'm not going to see the ball that often. I'm also not a financial priority for this team. Let me go to a place where I can achieve both of those goals. So we're talking happiness of going home. We're talking at this stage of his career, never going to be the alpha he was, but at least the second option, it would be Donovan Mitchell, LeBron, and Harden. Now, you could say, oh, there's not enough basketballs out there. It never seems to work, but these guys are pros, and they understand the cohesive aspect of the game. It always does work to a degree when the superstars get along. So I think it's clearly Cleveland.

and I'm not a prediction markets guy. You can look on your own free time as to what the general consensus of the sporting crowds are. But if we're talking personal fulfillment and we're talking about basketball fit, it's Cleveland. Golden State, as Shams laid out, makes a lot of sense from that happiness standpoint because LeBron and Steph are tight. Again, he'd be option number two, depending on what happens with Jimmy Butler. But don't overlook the fact that Jimmy not only is old, he's still sidelined by that torn ACL. And to make things work with salary cap slotting, I think Butler would be expendable. Remember, all the talk was Butler to Washington for AD, and then Washington uses that salary slot to get a little more cap flexibility, and they buy out Jimmy Butler. But if we're just talking about what's the best alignment, I would put Golden State right behind Cleveland from that perspective of LeBron and Steph as the 1A and 1B. Now, what's that get you in the West? Because nothing's changing at the top. I still think Oklahoma City is a better team than San Antonio. Yeah, I said it. Now, I also realize the facts matter. And San Antonio won 4 out of 5 head-to-head against the Thunder in the regular season. But you can't overlook the context. And injuries are the variable for everybody. But J-Dub in and out of the lineup, even A.J. Mitchell was a sizable loss for the Thunder, taking nothing away from San Antonio. But those young teams are entrenched at the top of the West. So the best LeBron is going to do would be potentially rise up to the third slot. Maybe he could do that with the Warriors, but do you think a team with a combined roster age of 4,035 with Steph, LeBron, and Draymond can be reliably counted upon to be healthy come playoff time? I don't know, and you don't know, and they won't know. How about Denver? And I'm going to credit the NBA insider for NBC Sports, Kurt Hill, a good friend of any program that I fill in on. He joined me on Friday. If you missed that show, reminder, you can catch any portion of any program anytime by listening to the podcast on demand. It gets pushed out just after the conclusion of the show. When I was going through the pecking order of teams, Kurt added the Denver Nuggets, which is intriguing in a couple aspects. LeBron, because, as Jay-Z tells us, is not just a businessman, he's a businessman, is a billionaire, just like Stan Kroenke, who owns the Rams, and LeBron has a relationship with Kroenke, whose assets include the Nuggets. LeBron plus Joker plus Jamal Murray, undeniably, that's the third best team in the West. And remember, the Nuggets were the 3 seed this year. They won over 50 games, despite the fact that they got hit hard by injuries, including Joker missing a good portion of time. It seems odd, but this is not about fantasy basketball or forecasting what LeBron looks like in a jersey. Again, it's about happiness. Would he be happy being more of a third wheel there? Murray ascending, all-star for the first time this season, would be deferential to LeBron, but it feels more like the Austin Reeves situation that he dealt with in L.A. But it bears tracking because of the Kroenke relationship and the chance to play with the Joker. The T-Wolves have come out of nowhere, and I'm not going to waste our time digging too deep into that because my knee-jerk reaction would be, why would LeBron want to be a babysitter on a young team? And clearly the third option, now that Lonzo Ball has come over to the T-Wolves along with the Ant-Man. So it's out there. I'm not going to dwell on it. Philadelphia is fascinating, as Shams pointed out in passing, but we get back to the if, and if the Warriors could be healthy in the postseason, if Embiid is healthy, but unfortunately he's made of glass as a former MVP winner who battled his way back for that Game 7 victory for the Sixers on the road in Boston to kick off the playoffs, but then disappeared when they lost the next round to the Knicks because he just can't stay healthy. Still, Jaylen Brown plus Maxey plus Edgecombe plus LeBron, I think that's the second best team in the East. And if we're talking stories, because LeBron is a producer, people overlook the fact the Sixers haven't won anything since my childhood, 1983. 4-4-4. They didn't pull off what Moses prophesied on the Big Word Monday, but that team with Dr. J and Ivoroni and Andrew Toney and the rest, as I jump into the top

0: moments of my peak years in the early 80s. Last Philadelphia team to win in 1983. Finally, the Heat. Does he go back to South Beach one more time? He would be the running mate to Giannis because Bam still, in ways that I can't process, magically had the 83-point game against Washington because it came against the Wizards. You're looking for interior production from Bam. I think unless it's a play to get Bronny a roster spot as well, because the Heat have a lot of needs after Bam and Giannis, who's going to knock down shots from the perimeter. Heater there, it just does not seem like that interesting a story. So, I'm back with you tomorrow. I'll marinate on LeBron some more. I think we get the decision by Thursday or Friday, but I'll throw it out to you on social media. BW Weber, Weber with two Bs. What would be the best spot from a storytelling aspect? What's the most compelling place for LeBron to end his career? Obviously, going home makes a ton of sense, and I don't think he can beat that, but we like to get a spectrum of opinion, and after all, it is a talk show, and it should not just be me talking. I'm Brian Weber with the burden of matching the inside of Mr. Eisen and the team, doing my best not to burn the studio down. 844-204-RICH, the number to call, or you can have at it on the X platform, BW Weber, Weber with two Bs. In 20 minutes, back to FIFA, quote-unquote, doing the right thing, but how in the world can you justify all the days and all of the weirdness it took to get American leading scorer? For Lauren Balogun back on the pitch, we'll use that to start the next hour of the show. Straight ahead, Travis Kelce got his wedding ring with Rich Eisen in the house on Friday. So if we're talking Travis and we're talking Taylor, let's spin it forward and focus on the gridiron. NFL training camps opening up 2 weeks from tomorrow. Will Travis be adding another Super Bowl ring with the Chiefs this season? All that and more coming up on a jam-packed Monday edition of The Rich Eisen Show.
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I'm Brian Weber. It's always a blast whenever I have the great opportunity to sit in for Rich Eisen. It is the Rich Eisen Show, ESPN Radio. However, you may be enjoying the program on our string of great affiliates, the ESPN Radio app, Sirius XM Channel 80, or TuneIn. In less than 15 minutes, back to the pitch. As I say, nil, attacking third, set piece, all soccer knowledge for no reason being flexed, but at least it is proper context because it's the latest, greatest match, the most significant game in the history of American soccer coming up tonight, 8 Eastern, with Team USA at full strength with the surprising reversal from FIFA for Lauren Balogun back on the field taking on Belgium. We will continue to get you fully lined up for that highly anticipated match in the Emerald City. 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We never get too far away from the NFL. After all, this is the football show of record, and Mr. Eisen remains the face of NFL Network as their first hire in 2003. And it felt like the entire football world gathered at the world's most famous arena, Madison Square Garden, on Friday night. There was even a Mike Vrabel sighting. Pretty interesting that he had to step away from day three of his team's NFL draft to focus on personal priorities, but he had time to show up for the wedding of the century. Although, if you care about

0: of all the small details, and I say this as someone who's never been married, and I realize that every detail of a wedding is monumental. Of course, Travis and Taylor had been officially married before, but this was a gala, an extravaganza. And if I'm going to cite my sources, I got this from People Magazine, and then Rich posted a beautiful shot of Mr. Eisen and his bride, Susie Schuster, who you hear all the time filling in on the Rich Eisen Show. Without mentioning the words Taylor Swift, they were in the house. So that got me thinking about, after on Friday, we tried to slot where that wedding belonged amongst the pantheon, the list of the greatest events in the history of MSG. And, of course, I put it behind WrestleMania 1 because I have a functioning brain and I am a fan of the squared circle. But it gives us the opportunity to spin it forward. I realize we are all now soccer maniacs, but once we get to early July, it means we're starting to crave the Shield. And when we get to tomorrow, we're officially 2 weeks away from the rookies for the Panthers and Cardinals to report. Those are the teams playing in the Hall of Fame game to kick off the preseason, and that means football is back. So now that Travis has that ring, what are the realistic chances he's going to cap his career before he heads into broadcasting with another ring on the field? Now, even if you're a casual fan, and I don't know that the NFL has casual fans anymore, but even if perhaps you're listening to the program because you're a Taylor Swift fan and don't track the NFL that closely, you know, Taylor had a lot of heartache when she showed up at Arrowhead Stadium because now her husband's team finally hit the wall after the year before. You'll recall they had all of those tight games that somehow, some way, they pulled out wins miraculously. They finally had that bill come due, missed the playoffs for the first time since 2014. That's an unbelievably magnificent run in a league built entirely on parity. And just about every year, some team goes from worst to first to make a major reversal, as we saw with the Patriots last year when they took advantage of that easy schedule to ignite the run to the Super Bowl. So, what are realistic expectations for the Chiefs this year? Well, first, as I was posing the question about, say, LeBron joining the geriatric Warriors, what is the state of Patrick Mahomes going to be in games that matter? Because he's coming back from the torn ACL, and I want to tread lightly here because I'm not Jack LaLanne, I'm not Arnold Schwarzenegger. I was thinking about famous people from Belgium in advance of the big match against the United States tonight. I'm no Jean-Claude Van Damme. I'm not from Brussels, and I don't have any muscles. So I'm not going to body shame Mahomes. But anytime you see a picture of him enjoying his best life with his shirt off, let's just say he could use a little more muscularity. He's no superstar Billy Graham back in the day. So we're talking about a guy who is not the classic physical specimen, but the only small good news in his return is we know he only runs when he has to, and he's got that uncanny ability to find a seam on third and 17 and get 17 and a quarter yards. So let me know when we feel good about Mahomes being Mahomes again, but I'm not going to in any way say it's the death of their dynasty just because he's coming back from that serious knee injury. And because Brent Veach is an outstanding GM and the Chiefs are a very well-run organization, what do you think the motivation to get Kenneth Walker III was? Establish the ground game. They have not had a reliable lead running back for a minute. And if we're talking about the most important reasons why Seattle won it all, it was their defense one, it was Walker two, as he earned Super Bowl MVP honors. Now, the return of Kelce means even more because that receiving core, let's just be kind, has some holes to fill. And are you going to tell me that Rashee Rice is going to stay out of jail because you are what you consistently do, or be 100% as he comes back from his own knee injury? We don't know those things with clarity. The defense lost a pair of corners to the Rams, but since everybody is now a draft expert, you know, they used a top 10 pick to bolster the secondary. So all told, I see them much improved over the 6-win tally last year. I'm talking 9, 10, 11 wins, which should be good enough to win the AFC West, because if I'm asking about what is a likely outcome, is it likely that Denver is going to match 11 wins in one-score games that they achieved last year. That tied the NFL record. That ain't happening. It's called regression to the mean. Raiders will be better, but not close to contending for the playoffs. And since we crushed Lamar Jackson for his lack of postseason success, allow me to remind you, Justin Herbert now is 0-3 in playoff games and underachieved once more in that wild card loss when he was put on the field coming up against the Patriots on their way to the Super Bowl. Could be another ring in Travis's future as we get set for hour number two of the Rich Eisen Show.
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11: And that long resume includes soccer play-by-play on the college level not too long ago. So be prepared for useless soccer knowledge coming your way as we kick off hour number two of this Monday installment of The Rich Eisen Show. Always an honor to keep the chair warm for Mr. Eisen. We'll do it again tomorrow, and hopefully, as United States will be celebrating, yes, I'm throwing all semblance of objectivity out the window when it comes to American sports. I become a fanboy, irrespective of the outcome. Hopefully, 24 hours from now, the United States is celebrating a victory over Belgium, in part because of the gift they got from FIFA with the return of Balogun. That red card has been suspended, and we'll go through how we got here again. But coming up tomorrow, scheduled to be joined and get expert soccer analysis when we say hello to Danny Higginbottom. You've heard him call World Cup games on Fox Sports. You hear him throughout the MLS season on Apple TV, and he played the sport at the highest level for the Premier League, the Premiership, and MLS. And coming up in 20 minutes, we'll bring in today's first guest as I do my best to go with the skinny rundown, maximize your opportunities to get interactive on social media. That's BW Weber, Weber with 2 B. So I never overwhelm you with too many guests. Brian Mahoney, NBA writer of the Associated Press, will join us as we continue to spin the wheel of LeBron. Where will the king be taking his talents next? But it's all about soccer today. And it was going to be all about Team USA with or without Balogun. But yesterday, FIFA did the right thing. So let's not get things convoluted here, because I realize my style is different than Rich, a lot of people, but specifically the host of the show, because he has an ensemble. As a fill-in guy, it's a lot of me, and I can understand how that can get tedious. That's why I am a fill-in host. It's not the Brian Weber show. So as I try to be comprehensive and go through all of the elements that are important, I don't want anything to get lost in the sauce. That red card on Wednesday should never have been levied. It was the wrong decision, and the goal in sports always, with technology and the ability for leagues and governing bodies to get involved, is to get it right. So the outcome is proper. My issues are FIFA-related, because FIFA's always going to FIFA. Why did it take them until yesterday to make that decision? What kind of disadvantage will this be for Belgium? Because they've been practicing for days with the assumption that Balogun wouldn't play. And how would we feel if this had happened to the United States? Look, I don't take a ton of phone calls. I could, had that been the case, come in, put my feet up, and just roll calls like I was doing satellite radio in the middle of the night, because the outrage would have been incredible. So while this broke

the top, certainly not verbally. And he's not going to walk into a verbal landmine and say anything that creates expectations he can't live up to. The bracket tells the story. And yes, I have now March Madness in the first or second week. I get lost. Where are we? First week of July. I have an actual bracket in front of me with illegible notes advancing last night, England over Mexico in that game for the ages. And in fact, if I was more of a soccer nerd, and thankfully for you, I'm not, I'd be giving you detailed thoughts on the battle on the Iberian Peninsula between Portugal and Spain, because the winner of that match will get the winner of the United States against Belgium. We have talked so much about how things have now been set up ideally for the United States with the return of Balogun, with the venue for this game. If you've not been paying a ton of attention, I understand. If you want to parachute in, the more the merrier when it comes to the patriotic and nationalistic element of World Cup soccer. But if you were flipping around the last time the United States was in Seattle when they took on Australia, just as I was talking about that atmosphere last night in Mexico City was incredible. Seattle, not that loud, but in the vicinity. And how do you quantify that? And I don't do gambling shows yet because I have not been compensated for them. But if we're just talking about what's the advantage, that's got to be worth like a quarter of a goal, a half a goal. So Balogun's back. The best venue in terms of intensity and crowd support for the United States is the side of the game. And they're taking on an opponent, while without question, that will be their most skilled opposition yet. Because if you care about the FIFA rankings, Belgium, number 9 in the world. I'm not going to go through head-to-head. I'm not going to talk about what happened between these nations the last time they played in qualies, because he cannot replicate the atmosphere nor the stakes of the World Cup. But they're taking out a Belgium team that is older, and they've had a Grang effect. This is the last stand for this bunch that's had a lot of international success. But the balancing act is, does the United States have the athletic advantage? Because while we have more experience than we've had in the past, with so many players coming back from the last push 4 years ago in Qatar, I'm Brian Weber in for Rich Eisen. If you're not hugely into soccer, hang with us. This is the only soccer portion of the hour. In less than 15 minutes, we'll hit the NBA hard with Brian Mahoney of the AP. Coming up in 40 minutes, not just because I'm older, last time I checked, millions and millions of people still watch baseball. I'm based in Southern California. I watch the Dodgers play and seemingly win every time they take the field, though they were mortal last night, losing to the Padres. Still, LA took 3 out of 4 against San Diego. They have a double-digit lead, so let's call it in the National League West. We'll get into, as this is the last week prior to the All-Star break, what the dominance of the Dodgers means in terms of the labor war that's coming up, and do they have real competition when we get to the postseason? But that is all on the horizon. I bring that up not only because it's my job always to forward promote, but I understand there are a lot of people who are still not that revved up about soccer, even with the American connection to it. But I can only tell you from a standpoint of TV ratings, because I still dabble in that medium, the numbers have been gargantuan, insanely big numbers, not only when the United States is playing. So if we're talking about the impact of what's happening so far, this is the confluence that we have been waiting for generations. I'll always trot out, I saw Pelé play, I shouldn't say 1977, I was a kid, just put it that way. Although my tweets about the bicentennial celebration in 76 have given away that the Botox is not working. I am older, and hopefully it's implied by my enthusiastic delivery. We have been waiting for generations for the United States to be relevant in soccer. It's been 50 freaking years since my peers grew up playing the game, and we've seen the ebbs and flows. But here's a chance, with all of those factors I just laid out, knowing that Belgium is a good team, without any debate, the best team we'll have faced so far. And if you're just thinking about different elements of the game, they have the most
refined offensive attack of any of our opponents. So

0: what will be the response defensively from Team USA. It's hard to find any flaws in the Harvard man's approach. Not only did he have good SATs, he's a heck of a goaltender. I'm talking about Matt Fries. Couple shutouts and only one goal allowed in his three games. So it's not just about the boost that Balogun gives the United States men's national team in terms of keeping it going with their goal scoring, which has been another huge asset. United States tallying 10 times so far. It's going to be the other side of the field and how much support and linkage, and I'll just bore you with soccer terms, defensive shaping, because the issue with Belgium is they don't have just the one star. It's not a situation where even though he's in the twilight of his career, but he's still unbelievable. When you play Argentina, obviously you got a key on Messi. Or if you're thinking about Mbappe in France, or if you watched the, and I keep going back to atmosphere, but I'm just looking for good content to talk about and enjoy as a sports fan. After all, that's why I got into the business. What the Viking squad from Norway was doing yesterday, and Holland with the brace to knock out Brazil, just sensational. The Belgians don't have that kind of one-star-driven approach offensively. Much more balanced, but that's also a challenge because they had a bunch of strikers who can't be lethal in the right situation. And yes, Belgium had a dig deep just to survive and advance after they spotted the Senegal team, a 2-0 advantage, just 5 minutes left, and they did rally to win with the penalty kick in extra time. But if you think about their road to this match tonight in Seattle, Belgium erupted for 5 goals, dismantling New Zealand in their first match. So this is a team that can get it done in that finishing third of the field. And I'll be interested, as I watch tonight, what kind of defensive answers the U.S. has. Now, if I know that, obviously, Mauricio Pochettino and his staff are aware of that. And the decision to part ways with Greg Berhalter after his second stint as the head coach continues to be justified by not only the results on the field, just the change it feels like in culture, attitude, confidence, and for lack of a better term, swagger. Pochettino is a cool dude. He's seen it all. He's done it all. And that rubs off on his players. And now he's got his best scorer back. So while I have issues with the lack of transparency, while I have issues with the timetable, why did it take until yesterday for this red card to be suspended? Remember, if you care about the semantics, it wasn't overturned, but the result's all that matters. Balogun's back. I'm a little bit conflicted because the process has to matter. Look, if I want to get USA, USA, USA driven coming off the 4th of July, what's the phrase we use all the time? Due process. FIFA has none of that. It's an organization that has been plagued by corruption for decades. And in this instance, and I'm not implying a quid pro quo in any way, but in this instance, a corrupt organization has benefited the United States. And I know a lot of you listening don't care about any of that. Don't tell me how the sausage is made. Just give me a hot dog like Joey Chestnut. So advantage United States. No excuses, no asterisks, no explanations. Full strength against a team we can beat. Don't know if we will beat, but it's going to be fascinating theater tonight in Seattle, and we'll break it down and give you our thoughts when we return tomorrow here on the Rich Eisen Show. I'm Brian Weber in for Rich. If you want to throw me a follow on the X platform or share your perspective, feel free to do so. My handle is BW Weber, Weber with two B's. In 35 minutes, we'll talk baseball coming off the 4th of July and heading into the All-Star game in 8 days in Philadelphia. Straight ahead, more NBA conversation, the latest on LeBron. Plus, with the addition of Jaylen Brown, where do the Sixers now belong among the premier teams in the Eastern Conference? We'll find out when we check in with Brian Mahoney, NBA writer for the Associated Press. My name is Brian Weber. I'm thrilled anytime I have the opportunity to pitch in for Rich as we continue on the Rich Eisen Show.
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7: 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Not often do you get a game between two nations that border each other. We've got that today in Dallas. Spain and Portugal. Spain yet to have allowed a goal. Four clean sheets. Will this be the last World Cup game for the 41-year-old Portugal star Cristiano Ronaldo? And then it's the U.S. and Belgium from Seattle with Folaron Balogun playing, his suspension having been lifted. And the U.S. trying to reach the quarterfinals. It's only happened once since 1930. Tyler Adams on the chemistry on this team.
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I'm Brian Weber in for Rich. If you enjoy my approach, or at least can tolerate it, I'm back with you tomorrow. Then you get a break, because you deserve it, because I was here on Friday as well. Always a blast to try my best not to destroy the impeccable brand of Mr. Eisen. 844-204-RICH is the phone number, 844-204-7424. To use my favorite media term, we are efforting a conversation about the NBA with Brian Mahoney of the Associated Press. I fully understand a lot of people are taking today off, as you should. Maximize it. If you have Friday off, make it a mini vacation. So if Brian's not available, it is my job. It's a talk show. We talk to take you around the NBA. So let's do so presently with a reminder in 30 minutes. And I understand, even as challenging as it is to talk soccer to a mainstream audience, and I'm one of you. The reason I got into this business decades ago, primarily radio, is I love sports talk radio. I love the notion of somebody hopefully not talking at you, but talking with you. And I realize that I don't always live up to that pledge with my, I have a microphone, you will listen to me style. But baseball is challenging to dissect on a platform like this because it's now more than ever such a regional sport. And I try not to be a prisoner of my area, and I'm pleased when I fill in occasionally for Rich on the East Coast that I give you a different slant. And I understand there's a big portion of the United States between New York and Los Angeles, so I don't want to just talk Yankees and Dodgers all the time, but I'd be a fool to overlook what's going on with the Dodgers. Beyond the fact they're piling up all these wins, they're doing it without significant contributors because of injuries. We'll talk about the implications of the Dodgers' success as they try to become the first team in National League history to three-peat. We'll do that to wrap up the second hour of the program. So, first hour, we talk LeBron. I don't know if there's been enough attention paid to what's happening with the Lakers without him. And it was clear when he decided to take his talents elsewhere that some of that was motivated by personality and feeling wanted. And it's bizarre to say the all-time leading scorer in the history of the NBA would have that mindset. But, and I don't want to personalize things too much, but I am here in Southern California, and you do see quote-unquote stars, if they exist now, that everybody has a show because everyone has a phone with a camera and high-speed editing and everything else. But when you get used to seeing somebody that for years you saw on a movie screen at your local grocery store, it does remind you these are just people. Yes, they have a lot more money than you and I, and yes, they fly private, but they're still human beings with real feelings and real emotions. I think LeBron, in part, decided to move on from the Lakers because he didn't feel wanted anymore. Now, you could say that's diva behavior. You could say that's LeBron making it about himself. But I get back to individuals with human responses that can't be just thrown into some spreadsheet and say, well, the data comes up with this conclusion. LeBron, I think, would have preferred to

stay here in Southern California, given the compound he has and the toniest of neighborhood, given all the meetings he takes as he builds his empire in all sorts of different platforms. And this is where he wants to build his life long term. But when the Lakers made it clear that they were prioritizing Austin Reeves, not only with the money, giving him max deal, but in terms of the flow of the offense, because they want somebody to be, for lack of a better term, the Kyrie Irving, or dare I say, the Jalen Brunson. How's that feel, Maverick fans? Although we know Brunson always wanted to go home, and he took the discount, and he got his old man a job in the process. But once Nico Harrison handed the Lakers the donation of Luka Doncic, it was clear the Luka era had started, and it was only a matter of time and the sequence of events as to how LeBron would leave. But part of me, just thinking about economics, has the idea that the Lakers would have done everything they could to accommodate LeBron if an ownership change had not have occurred. Because remember, the Buss family, while I'll go back to the notion they have more commas and zeros than you and I, I'm Brian Weber, just a common man, the son of a plumber, in for Rich Eisen. You can pick up the phone, 844-204-7424, or have at it on the X platform, BW Weber, Weber with two B's. The Buss family was run, or the Lakers, I should say, when run by the Buss family, was run like a mom and pop operation. And I don't know that Jeannie Buss would have had the gumption to go to LeBron or his intermediates, Rich Paul and his team, and say, yeah, it just doesn't work anymore. Because I think they love the notion of having the ability to monetize the farewell and think about what the seats would have gone for LeBron's last regular season game and all the rest as his farewell tour was winding down. But with the shift to the Dodgers ownership, with their deep pockets and their analytical bent, and they have nothing invested personally in LeBron because they weren't involved in his first decision to take his talents here to Southern California, I think that was a shift in organizational approach. And they're just looking at it from a basketball standpoint. Now, you could back it up and say before Luka got hurt and Reeves got hurt, the Lakers were clicking in March. There's a reason why they were the four seed and won over 50 games in the regular season. But another year coming up, meaning LeBron more susceptible to injuries as he gets older. Did he want to be the third option on the floor? And did he have the mindset of being accepting of the facts that he was going to make significantly less than he's accustomed to? Don't overlook that he made $50 million last year. What if the Lakers came to him and said, hey, how does 12 sound? And you could say, hey, radio man, whoever you are, he's a billionaire. Not just on paper, tangible assets. Back to the notion, we're all people with real feelings and real emotions. So I'm not surprised we got to this conclusion. It just feels a little clunkier than need be, but where does that leave the Lakers? Because they are still a premier brand in the NBA. If brands matter at all, and I'm biased in that I am fortunate to fill in for Rich and other hosts throughout their summer vacation cycle. So I've been doing these kind of shows for a long time. And as recently as 3 years ago, there was nothing better than NBA free agency talk. In fact, you could argue that the transaction was often more compelling than the action on the floor. Everything changed with the new CBA. And yes, I'll bring up the dreaded second apron. But the results are what the owners wanted. We now have had eight different champions crowned. That has never happened in the history of the NBA. Still, for all of the competitive balance, if you flip around the dial, you see the usual suspects on national TV and Amazon, and the Lakers brand is right there with the Knicks, the Celtics, if we're talking about the heritage and the luster of big-name teams. So the Lakers need, in addition to the reset with Luka, they got to find a third scorer now. Just because you say goodbye to LeBron, for all the reasons I laid out, who's going to be the third option? And I realize that the offseason was all about making Luka happy because his people had made it clear, based on what he did in Dallas with

a handful of big dudes. He wanted a legitimate big man to help run the offense on the pick and roll and give this team a rim protector that they didn't have because DeAndre Ayton was a mirage in the paint. Now, in fairness, he did finally play over 70 games. That's the best compliment I can give him, but he has been fraudulent since he got that massive deal after helping the Suns make that unlikely run to the finals when they lost to Giannis. There's a reason why Portland was pleased to see him go and ate some of the salary on his way out the door. So it was all about coming up with the right big fella to run with Luka and Austin Reeves. And I think that the Lakers gave up too much, but you can't quibble with the outcome in getting Walker Kessler because he is in his early 20s. He is 7 feet tall. Dare I say, you can't teach tall. You might have heard that once or twice when we talk about the dying skill of being a post player. But this is a traditional back-to-the-basket big dude who you can funnel the offense through in the post. And he's going to give you a shot-blocking element. If he can be healthy, I don't want to poo-poo this big move. And I keep mentioning, Lakers gave up a ton to get an unproven commodity, hoping that he will build into his skill set and fill out physically as he pushes deeper into his 20s, but he missed the majority of last year with an injured shoulder. Even if he's out there, healthy and vibrant, who's going to be the third scorer for the Lakers? I don't have an answer, and they don't. So as much as it is very interesting just to pin all of our attention on what LeBron could do for a handful of different teams, and we'll get back to that momentarily, I'm Brian Weber in for Rich. You can share your opinions on social media. X platform, your best destination, BW Weber, Weber with two Bs. Let's say LeBron goes east, because I do think Cleveland is the most likely destination for the reasons I've been detailing. If it's all about happiness, how can you be more happy than going home? And basketball fit. Cleveland made the finals. I know most people don't remember that in the Eastern Conference because they got obliterated on a big word Monday by the Knicks. But you can't just take out the whiteout and remove that from the record book. This is not a Bobby Ewing getting out of the shower on Dallas back in the day. It occurred, and LeBron plus Donovan Mitchell plus James Harden, for all of his postseason flaws, in the role as a facilitator, changes the dynamic atop the Eastern Conference. But what about the West with no LeBron in that conference? It's OKC and San Antonio. Any way you want to slot those teams, I'll defer to you, and we'll play fantasy basketball at a later date. I do think it is interesting as we go through the fallout of San Antonio not being ready for the magnitude of the moment in the finals, and that is understandable. They were the youngest team to get there since Bill Walton's Blazers in 1977. I don't think it's a coincidence that Billy Donovan wasn't looking for a job too long, and you might have missed this because it happened heading into the long holiday weekend. He's agreed to become the lead assistant coach for the Spurs, helping Mitch Johnson, who was still in the early stages of his coaching career and made tactical mistakes in the finals, namely why he did not get De'Aaron Fox off the floor in critical situations repeatedly is baffling, and why he did not give more minutes to Dylan Harper was strange, but like his team, there's a learning curve for a young head coach, and you can't overcome having to build that scar tissue. There's a reason why teams don't make a bolt from the blue in the NBA. It's usually gradual step building, and San Antonio skipped a bunch of steps by making it to the finals, in part because OKC was limited by the injuries, missing J-Dub and A.J. Mitchell. But you can pick whichever team you want. San Antonio, and I'll remind you, they led by at least a dozen points in every game in the NBA Finals. They had a 29-point lead in Game 4, a game that will live in infamy. Don't you think that's a kick in the gut that might have a little bit of an emotional hangover next season? Now, the good news is they play 82. In the regular season, they'll figure it out. But nothing is changing at the top of the pyramid. If there's no LeBron in the West, based on what's happening so far, in a
All right, free agent.

fantasy period. Now, the trades have been tremendous, and the dominoes falling, going back to Giannis to Miami. And it's amazing what a shadow of himself on and off the court Ja Morant is. Think about what a blockbuster that would have been, say, 3 years ago, having the face of the franchise in Memphis now jettisoned to Portland, going to basketball ambiguity, although that is a team with a lot of young talent, as we saw in the playoffs. And they had some quality moments before they lost to the Spurs. And a series of other moves around the NBA. I mentioned Ball to Minnesota. I get it. Ant-Man needs an offensive catalyst. He needs somebody to be a reliable second scoring option. But Minnesota still has a giant hole in the paint because they parted ways with Naz Reid, and they simply gave Julius Randle away. They just left him on the curb with a sign saying, if you can haul it, you can have it. It's going to be interesting to see how that combustible duo plays out on the floor, but that's why we have the regular season. I'm just going on the record now as a fill-in guy saying I have major doubts, but Minnesota clearly felt like, after making a couple conference finals and then as injuries did play a role in their loss around earlier this year to San Antonio, it was time to blow it up. Because if I'm lucky enough to be in this chair, let's say next summer or the summer after that, I think we're going to be talking about Anthony Edwards having enough in Minnesota and wanting out because he feels like the supporting cast is not enough. If we're just going past Oklahoma City and San Antonio, I still go with Denver. And as we discussed, there is a possibility LeBron winds up there. It makes a lot of sense from a basketball fit and situation point of view. I will self-report, and it's not just that I was dead wrong about the Knicks, and I went back because I had that remote access to the archives here at ESPN Radio and burned the tape, literally, the old school one-inch tape. I may have said, I don't remember, it feels like something I could not have said. I may have said the Knicks were not going to make it out of the first round after they had blown a 14-point lead at home and trailed the Hawks 2-1. So I have now destroyed what little credibility I might have. But as I think about how things are stacking up in the West, I had a lot more optimism for Houston than they deserve. Now, in fairness, since injuries are always the wild card, we go, it's always sunny in Philadelphia, wild card. I didn't know that Kevin Durant was largely going to be unavailable when they played the Lakers, and Houston actually made it interesting. But I thought, there's a young team that was the 2 seed in the West a couple years ago. They looked overmatched, and that playoff inexperience came into focus when they got pushed around by the Warriors. But I thought, okay, it's plug and play with Durant, exactly what they need in terms of veteran leadership and a reliable outside scorer, and I was dead wrong. So the beauty of all these moves is it allows us to go through what-if scenarios and how things should go, but raise your hand. I can see it through the radio. It's a little-known technology. Raise your hand if you thought the Knicks, and I'm a recovering Knicks fan, so unless you are hardcore Knickerbocker Central, raise your hand if you thought the Knicks entering the postseason would even make it to the NBA Finals. And yes, they got historically hot, and that's something no analytics can account for. But if we're just looking rosters lined up aside each other, roster by roster, tell me who the third best team in the West is right now, and I don't think it's the Lakers. It could be the Warriors if they get LeBron, but we're all still in a wait-and-see mode. If I had to come up with my strong conclusion right now, I'd still run it back with Denver, hoping, if you're a Nuggets fan, they can have much better luck when it comes to health next year. Thus ends the NBA portion of this hour. In fact, for the rest of the show, because in 20 minutes, we get back to the countdown to what's going to take place tonight in Seattle, the most significant match in American soccer history. I know in 2002, Bruce Arena's team, led by Landon Donovan, made it to the quarterfinals of that World Cup. But given the expanded field and given the fact that all of the quarterfinals will be hosting the United States, the magnitude of this match tonight against Belgium cannot be oversold. That's coming up in 20 minutes straight ahead. Baseball still an important part of July 4th weekend, so we'll use that as a platform to spin it forward
as the Dodgers look to become the first National League team to ever three-peat as World Series.

0: Series champs, who in the National League is best positioned to slow down L.A., and what does the Dodgers' success mean for the impending lockout that's feeling more and more like it's going to be a done deal when we get to the end of the season? Always a great time whenever I'm lucky enough to sit in for Rich. I appreciate the company on this active Monday edition of the program. 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
12: 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Giancarlo Stanton and the American League with one swing has tied it up.
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12: Judge back. Back some more. Great thing that he caught it. Out of here. Mookie Betts.
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12: 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Repeat champions for the first time in baseball in 25 years. 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

0: will fully grasp what it is that the Dodgers are doing. Kyle Tucker has been an average player. Edwin Diaz has not pitched since the middle of April. Tyler Glasnow and Blake Snell are out. Mookie Betts has been bad. None of it matters. The Dodgers have overcome all of those things. They still have the best record in baseball.
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0: This is the Rich Eisen Show. Brian Weber with you. Thanks for hanging out with us on this Monday. The conversation never stops on social media. Hit me up on the X platform, BW Weber, Weber with two B's. The content gods have smiled upon us. We will check in with Brian Mahoney, NBA writer for the Associated Press, in a moment with a reminder. 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As promised, let's talk more NBA. Pleased to be joined by Brian Mahoney of the AP. Hey, Brian, thanks so much for your patience. And thank you for enduring my detailed odyssey across the NBA. So as you listen to me laying out all my thoughts about hoops, where do you think is the best landing spot for LeBron if we're talking about having a chance to win another championship?
1: I was waiting for you to tell me, Brian. I was I thought you were going to give the give your answer.
0: I can't give it away. You know it is a radio. I need them to hang around for just one more segment. So it was all foreplay and no payoff.
1: I'm not sure what LeBron is ultimately looking for, and I'm not sure if it's, you know, the teams that he is the ones we think are on the lead, which one really can give the best shot at a championship. You know, obviously Cleveland was a step away from the finals last year, so you can say maybe they're close. Miami, if Giannis is fully healthy, you join up there. They're never going to be too far away with our Spoelstra coaching. So, you know, if he comes east, I think either one of those, and Philadelphia with the way they loaded up this summer could be interesting. The Warriors, I think, would be fun to watch, but I don't know if they're a contender anymore so with him and how tough the West is. So, you know, I don't know how much LeBron is really going to find a championship team to go to, but he's going to find someplace I think he'll be happy to give it a shot at.
0: Talking NBA with Brian Mahoney. Check out his great work covering the association for the Associated Press. Brian, what do you make of Minnesota being added to the list of potential landing spots for LeBron? That was an intriguing addition the other day.
1: Yeah, I think one, it makes a lot of basketball sense. And I'm sure LeBron will certainly take a lot of look at this as, you know, this is not just a business move. This is not just a I want to hang out with my friends move. This is obviously going to be some, you know, basketball aspect. And Minnesota is a good reason for that. You know, look, they're going to have firepower now. They defend. They play hard. They have a great coach. You know, they're in the hunt every year, it seems like, as tough as the West is. They get there and they make some noise. You know, ultimately, can they win out over these other teams? You know, I don't really know, but I'm glad at least people are talking about them, because there's a lot of reason to consider them.
0: Brian, this show is based in Southern California, and it's always good for business to talk about the Lakers. You heard my macro thoughts about the roster composition now, and mission accomplished in getting the 7-footer that Luka wanted in Walker Kessler. How would you sum up all of the moves that Rob Pelinka has made, and who will be the third scoring option without LeBron?
1: Well, I think that's certainly yes, you can say you like the moves to get the big man there, but that part certainly has to be answered. Another scorer, you know, how much do they need another one? With the way Luka and Reeves score, you know, maybe not that much. You don't need another 20-point-a-game guy like LeBron was. Maybe you can get by with a 15-a-game guy if they defend better. But, you know, look, I liked the moves better last summer. Ayton didn't work out the way they wanted to, but last fall I thought the Lakers, I picked them to lose in the conference finals, and I'm not sure that wouldn't have happened if they stayed healthy. You know, if as much as things didn't turn out maybe the way they wanted to with some of the moves, Layton in particular, that was a team that was on fire when Luka and Reeves got hurt, and the way they were scoring, the way LeBron was fitting in as that incredible third option, they might have found their way to the conference finals. So I'm not sure this team's going to be quite that good next year.
0: No question. When you think about, as you said, when healthy in March, they were playing at such a high level. I'm Brian Weber in for Rich Eisen. We're talking hoops with Brian Mahoney of the Associated Press. Brian, how do you view the Sixers now with the addition of Jaylen Brown?
1: Well, I think really good. I think the one thing we saw from them last year is that, you know, they could play fast with Maxey and Edgecombe. When they slowed down, look, if Embiid wasn't healthy, that was the way you beat them. And right now, Jaylen Brown is a terrific scorer in the half court. So they locked that up pretty good. You couldn't ask for a much better option to fix one of the problems they had. So I think they can win multiple styles now. And, you know, you look at if they can, you know, interest LeBron. I'm not sure if they can. But, again, something worth considering with the way they can play. You know, if you want to be a title contender, you have to be able to win multiple ways. They can certainly do that now. And, I see them certainly as a team that's improved in this summer.
0: With the addition of Brown in Philly and Giannis in Miami, do you still see the Knicks as a team to beat as the reigning champs in the East?
1: Well, they'll be in the hunt. You know, they haven't lost too much. They haven't really done a ton to improve, but again, they're the champs, and you say maybe they don't need to do much. The starting lineup is still intact. They were a team that was getting better all through the year and peaked in the playoffs, so maybe that all carries over. But there's going to be teams in the hunt now when you look at, again, what you just said, Miami, Philadelphia. Let's see if Cleveland can do something here, or Philly more. So there's going to be teams in a hunt for sure. Let's see what Boston ends up being. But the Knicks have to like where they're at with the way they finished and the guys they have back.
0: Brian, I greatly appreciate your insights and, most importantly, your patience. As you know, in the communications business, sometimes we do not communicate well, and that was all on me. I got so wrapped up. That was like Jerry Lewis singing at the telethon. I had so much information to convey, I was not aware that you were available there. So thanks for hanging in there, and I appreciate you joining us on the Rich Eisen Show.
1: No problem at all, Brian, and your stuff was dead on, I thought. So no problem.
0: Oh, thank you. All right, well, I'll take that from a pro anytime I can get it. Brian Mahoney giving me the seal of approval from a basketball journalist point of view. Thinking about the Knicks, and we're up against it here, and I think I was expansive in my NBA breakdown there as we went methodically team by team. The only issue I have with our offseason was, and we get back to this new CBA, and the dreaded second apron. If I say second apron, I have to say dreaded. They didn't find a way to keep Mitchell Robinson, and he went to the Celtics. And look, Brad Stevens got not nearly enough in return for Jaylen Brown. Some of that was because he had been so publicly shopped, not only for Giannis, but Kevin Durant the year before. So they were doing the best they could, getting 40 cents on the dollar. But if you're a Celtic fan, and I know you're right now losing your mind, think about last year. Jaylen Brown plus White plus Pritchard had better than 50 wins and the two seed in the East. Why can't Jason Tatum fill into that role as the face of the franchise? Paul George, an enigma. I get it. Many reasons to question why he's even there, but had to be thrown in for the salary cap purposes. Alongside White and Pritchard and Robinson, who deals with injuries, but he is a beast defensively. As we get set for the final hour of the program, you can hop aboard on the X platform, BW Weber, Weber with two B's. Coming up, more soccer analysis, because we're all now World Cup crazy. Getting you set for the United States and Belgium tonight in Seattle, right here on The Rich Eisen Show.
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4: Hey, it's the final hour of the program. 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Appreciate the feedback on the X platform. Let's keep that going. It is BW Weber, Weber with two B's. 20 minutes, we'll get to the baseball after my lousy clock management skills in the previous hour. And calling that audible. And once more, we do appreciate the professionalism and the patience of Brian Mahoney of the Associated Press. Coming up, 20 past the hour, we'll talk MLB with Levi Weaver. He writes the wind-up newsletter for The Athletic. In 45 minutes, by popular demand, I was going to say award-winning, but I want to actually be factual. I don't want to be FIFA-esque. I just want to make things up. A couple people on social media like it. So we're bringing back the World Wide Weber segment. Super producer James Steele might point out a thing or two I've overlooked as we do our best to be expansive and comprehensive, meaning we're heading back to the pitch. Now, I've tried to balance the program with enough NBA. Travis Kelce thoughts not on the wedding of the century. We'll wait for Rich to come back to his throne to talk about the experience of being there. He does a great co-sell. Maybe he'd say, what was it like to be at MSG? How do I know? I was there. But according to People Magazine, Pro Football Talk, Rich and his lovely wife, Susie Schuster, who, of course, hosts this show frequently among the football community that gathered to wish Travis and Taylor, all the best. That's all been part of the agenda today. With a reminder, if you miss any portion of any program, you can catch up anytime you want on demand with a podcast. That will be dropped just after the conclusion of this program. Soccer, understandably, has been the focal point. It was going to be what we concentrated on, irrespective of what happened yesterday, with all of the hype and expectation leading up to Team USA versus Belgium tonight, 8 Eastern in Seattle, with a trip to the quarterfinals on the line. And then everything got even weirder and, for the United States, more interesting with FIFA allowing our leading scorer. And, yes, I'm going to go possessive us when it comes to an American team in international play. For Lauren Balogun is back. There's an update on Belgium's appeal that we'll get to momentarily. But first, let's get you some expert analysis beyond my bloviating. And you heard it on the outstanding soccer show, ESPN FC. ESPN soccer analyst Hercules Gomez did not mince his words with his reaction to FIFA suspending Balogun's red card, allowing him to play tonight.
5: There is no appeal process here at this FIFA World Cup. They're not allowed to do this. So take it one step further, Ali. This is moving the goalpost on the players, because all you want as a player is, if the refereeing is going to be bad on the field, be bad consistently so that the players can get used to it, so the players can adapt. There is no way to adapt here. Jan mentioned about in his village the rules as you go. This is what it is here. I mean, I'm of the train of thought that it's not a red card in real time, but with what we see, can you reverse it? It's not even the rules to allow it to be reversed. This is unprecedented. This is literally them making the rules up as they go. So I repeat, if you're an American fan, you should feel glorious right now, because you get your best goal scorer back, and he could literally be the X factor to advancing to the next round. If you're anybody but a U.S. men's national team fan, this feels off. It feels like the host nation is gaining a favor here.
4: Well said, and it amplifies the thoughts I've been trying to process and our 2 hours.

victories. This is about the men's team. And it feels like the run so far is overdue. And then to get to this position and have a red card that was ridiculous. Even if you don't follow soccer, you have a notion of what a foul is and what a foul's not, right? It's like the old definition of pornography, not mine, Justice Potter Stewart, as now we get really into the weeds here, but I want to give the line because it's a good one. I know it when I see it. You know what a hard foul is in any sport. Yes, there was contact made, but Balogun's physicality did not rise to a red card. In fact, there was no yellow card given. So the red card was a farce. It was ridiculous. It was the wrong decision and the misuse of VAR. Still, the process the FIFA used to arrive at that reversal yesterday was equally flawed, opaque, lacking transparency. Then you throw the added elements of the White House getting involved. I can understand how the rest of the world says this is ridiculous. This is a miscarriage of sporting justice. This is the United States getting an unfair advantage. Two things can be equally true. And that's how I feel about this. I am pleased that our leading scorer is going to be back on the field tonight because since I'm back with you tomorrow, it would have been unfortunate if I had to spend the entire show saying, well, hypothetically, how would things have been different if the United States was at full strength? And they had. Balogun, and let's remember, and again, I'm not getting political. That's not my job, especially as a fill-in host, but if you know about his background, he has dual citizenship. And Falloran chose to play for the United States. And what a difference maker he's been because just from the eyeball test, this team is playing with so much more urgency because of his athletic ability and shot-making skills as a premier striker. And they're playing with more confidence, in part because of the experience gained by competing for the returning players in the last World Cup, which was in the fall in Qatar, because FIFA's going to FIFA, but the returning players gain that important time on the field. So they're playing not only with the muscle memory of knowing what it takes to get through the rugged bracket in the World Cup, but now their confidence has to be sky high based on the results coming up with 10 goals so far. And because Belgium is a big step up in competition. Without question, this is the most talented team that will have faced as of yet, if you care about the FIFA rankings, number 9 in the world, United States, 14, 15, the number fluctuates. So there's a disparity there. And it's an experienced team. Belgians have kept this core group together. Downside of that, they're older. So the United States might have an advantage in terms of the energy that their younger legs can lean on tonight and the crowd. Because Seattle will be a cauldron, especially when Balogun's name is announced tonight. So that's all great for the United States. And I'll give you another selfish point of view that I'm leaning on. I'm a fill-in host during what's normally a slow period. I'm back with you tomorrow. I'm back with you on Friday. I have the ability potentially on Friday to talk about the United States playing in the quarterfinals. Just the second time in the modern era. We're not talking about 1930s and the semifinals anymore. That 1930, even for me, is a little bit before my time. A monumental opportunity. That quarterfinal match against the winner of Portugal and Spain will be played here in Southern California as I come to you from our Regal studios in L.A. So I want all of these things to happen. And I want soccer to be more relevant because I'm looking for more things to talk about. Yet, I can't turn off my brain or my conscience. And FIFA is going to FIFA. It's just what they do. You get back to words like corrupt, unseemly, lack of integrity. I mentioned there's an update for Belgium's appeal. No surprise, appeal denied. So while it felt like the ultimate Hail Mary to mix sports metaphors that Balogun was going to be prevented from playing tonight, Belgium at least went through the process. But if you're a Belgian fan or if you're just anti-FIFA, as many fair-minded people are,
because of their history.

0: of not only making things up as they go along, but let's just say not having the best business practices. I'll be careful because there's always lawyers listening. I get it. This feels a little bit gross, but the United States will go with the team that FIFA allows them to play with. It does create a semi-different vibe from an international standpoint. Nobody watching the game tonight who's an American soccer fan, nor attending what's going to be raucous in Seattle, is going to cheer less or have less of an emotional connection because they feel like FIFA is run improperly. And if you care about the official word from their president, Gianni Infantino, he's issued a statement acknowledging that he did get a phone call from President Trump and then went on to say, of course, that FIFA makes their decisions on an independent basis. To take it back to Casablanca. Gambling? I'm shocked. What's he going to say? Yes, there is a direct quid pro quo. We want the United States to get through to keep the ratings at their historic level. We want soccer to be more front and center in the U.S. to keep the revenue gravy train going in FIFA's direction. Look, I don't want to overwhelm you with boring business details, but if you live in a city like Kansas City or the New York Tri-State area or Southern California, while there's been a massive economic effect positively with travelers from around the world coming here to watch the soccer, spend money, enjoy a holiday, FIFA does better than anybody. They do better than the NFL in terms of hacking up the terms of those contracts. They put all of the cost burden on the host cities, and they assume none of those liabilities because FIFA's always going to come out ahead because that's what they do. But none of that matters, and we're getting closer and closer to first touch. Yes, it's a kickoff, but I like any chance I get to brush up against soccer nomenclature. Should be absolutely dynamic tonight. And to sum it up, no excuses, no alibis for the United States. Our best team ever assembled with one of the best strikers we've ever had. And we're not even talking much about Christian Pulisic, who's viewed as the most talented player in the history of American soccer. Clearly, the right coach in Mauricio Pochettino. And a goalie in Matt Freese, who's come up with a couple shutouts, only allowing one goal in three games. He's going to have to be at his best against a very skilled, offensively veteran Belgian team. Can't wait to be back with you tomorrow, and we'll give you our takeaways, and we'll get expert analysis in the first hour of the show when we're joined by Danny Higginbottom. You've heard him call World Cup games on Fox. You hear him throughout the MLS season on Apple TV. He played in the Premier League and MLS competition. I'm Brian Weber. I feel like I'm running around in a kit. Remember, it's not a soccer uniform. It is a kit. It's all about set pieces here on the Rich Eisen Show. You can let me know your thoughts on the X platform. That is BW Weber, Weber with two B's. Up next, coming off the long Independence Day holiday weekend, I have to talk some baseball. And even if you don't pay that close attention to the diamond anymore, this should be pretty stark to you. Why is the National League so much better than the scuffling AL this year? We will explore that when we check in with Levi Weaver. He writes the wind-up newsletter for The Athletic. A lot more to get done on a jam-packed Monday. Thank you for spending time with us. I'm Brian Weber, in for Rich on The Rich Eisen Show.
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5: Westwood One Sports presents this World Soccer Update. U.S. Men's National Team's been enjoying Seattle. Took in the 4th of July fireworks there. The coach, Mauricio Pochettino, threw out the first pitch of the Mariners game and certainly overjoyed with the news yesterday. No suspension for leading scorer Florian Balogun, despite the red card. U.S. and Belgium tonight in Seattle. If the U.S. wins, it's the best U.S. showing in 24 years. Here's Chris Richards.
6: Coming into the tournament, there was a lot of question marks about our whole team in general. And again, I think game by game, we started to prove people wrong and prove ourselves right. I think we knew we had it the whole time. It was just a matter of showing it. So I'm glad it's coming out at this time.
5: First game of the day starts in 1 hour in Dallas. Spain and Portugal. Spain's three wins have been by a combined 8-0. A sidelight to who's going to win the World Cup. Who wins the golden boot for most goals scored? There's a three-way tie. Lionel Messi, Kylian Mbappe, and the Norwegian star Erling Haaland all have 7 goals. England's Harry Kane has 6. John Stash, Howard Westwood, One Sports.
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0: 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We wrap it up with gusto and style points as we log on to the World Wide Weber. First, coming off the long holiday weekend of July 4th as we get set for the All-Star Game in Philadelphia 8 days from today. Got to talk some baseball. Always a pleasure to check in with Levi Weaver. He writes the wind-up newsletter for The Athletic. I am an Athletic subscriber. I recommend that you explore that as well for excellent content. Levi, I appreciate you taking the time. How are you?
1: Oh, man, I'm the style and gusto guy. This is great.
0: Style, gusto, and the wind-up. What better troika could we have on the July, I don't even know what it is. Saturday was July 4th. So, hey, I'm here in Southern California. I get to watch the Dodgers play every day. Feels like they win every day. But context matters. And I know this could fuel a larger conversation about deferred money and the labor war that's coming up. But, Levi, they haven't had Edwin Diaz for the majority of the year. And the whole point of getting him was to bolster the bullpen. That was their biggest issue last year. As you know, no Blake Snell, no Tyler Glasnow in the rotation. Kyle Tucker hasn't done much despite all the money the Dodgers gave him in the offseason. Are you surprised at all they've been this dominant?
1: I probably shouldn't be surprised at all when the Dodgers do good things. I mean, it's not. You're right. They've missed a lot of production from guys they expected to produce, and on a normal team that would be devastating. But at the same time, you got, you know, Andy Páez breaking out this year. He's been worth, I've got my numbers up here, 4.1 wins above replacement. He's been their best position player so far this year. And Max Muncy's having a resurgence, and they've just, the depth there is crazy. And, you know, you're not wrong that they spend more than just about anybody. But the thing about the Dodgers that I think gets underrepresented is that Andrew Friedman is doing a phenomenal job there. I mean, he did such a great job with the Rays, and it doesn't always work. You know, look at the sort of the Wario version of the Dodgers right now is the Mets. They brought in David Stearns, who did good work in Milwaukee and thought that they were going to be the East Coast Dodgers. They spend more money than anybody, not the Dodgers, and they stink this year. So it's not just the money. The Dodgers have also done a really good job of, you know, player development. Look at Justin Robleski has been, he should be an all-star this year. So Dalton Rushing has been very good this year, despite all the controversies in that one really horrible game. As he takes his lumps and learns how to be a big league catcher. They're really, really good, and it's not just the spending. So no, I'm not that surprised that they've been this dominant, because they just do everything well.
0: We are focusing on the diamond with Levi Weaver. Check out his great work. It's the wind-up newsletter, all part of The Athletic. And I'm glad you made that point about not just resource allocation and throwing money at problems, but the people making the decisions, because Andrew Friedman has demonstrated in the past he could win with a lot less in Tampa, and now you see what he's doing with the Dodgers. And let's just connect that to the team they took 3 of 4 games from. And the Padres finally snapped that 8-game losing streak with the win last night. But, Levi, as you know, San Diego, quote-unquote a small market, has a big payroll. So we know about Manny Machado having just a miserable year at the plate. What else has slowed this team down?
1: Well, it hasn't just been Machado. I mean, a lot of their stars have been underproducing. You look at, you know, not that Jake Cronenworth should be a star, but he should be a regular, and his OPS is in the low fives. Xander Bogaerts has been just okay. Ramon Laureano hasn't really worked out. He's on the injured list. It's been kind of hit and miss with their offense, but really it's the lack of starting pitching depth that has hurt them. I mean, Michael King has been very good, but Walker Buehler hasn't been great. You know, I'm looking through this list here. Griffin Canning, ERA of nearly 7. You know, Germán Márquez is pitching for the

0: Padres, which I think probably says a lot. Three of the five guys they have listed as their rotation have negative wins above replacement. So if they, and you know, never underestimate AJ Preller's ability to go do things at the deadline. Will he go get some starting pitching? I would assume so. But that Padres window seems to be closing a little bit. I mean, Machado's getting up there in years. Bogarts is getting up there in years. You know, Jackson Merrill's 23. That's great, but it's looking like a closing window for them. And then one of the things that I think really hurt them early was Fernando Tatis was hitting the ball hard, but none of them were going over the fence. And he's righted that ship a little bit lately. He's up to five home runs, I think all of them within the last 3 or 4 weeks. But, you know, when you get a guy that is, you know, on an offense that's struggling and he's hitting the ball hard and the results just aren't there, that's so deflating for a team. So I'll never count the Padres out until at least after the trade deadline and I see what Preller does. But, yeah, it's not looking great there right now, and I think pitching has really been, you know, in addition to some star players not playing like star players, I think the pitching has been the biggest bugaboo for them.
1: Talking baseball with Levi Weaver of The Athletic. He's our guest on the Rich Eisen Show. Can I make the presumption that you're willing to write off the Giants, who have been abysmal this year? And as we take a look at the overall situation, Levi, how much of that do you want to pin on Tony Botello making the historic jump from college baseball, where he had a ton of success at Tennessee, going to the bigs with no major league experience? Or is it perhaps more of a reflection of the man who hired him and Buster Posey putting together a flawed roster?
0: Yeah, I mean, probably a little of both. I think when you hire somebody like Vitello, you kind of have to expect that there are going to be some bumps in the first year. And that's just, you know, the big leagues are, I mean, shoot, before I was a baseball writer, I was a musician and had the good fortune to kind of just jump straight into covering the Texas Rangers. And even in the press box, year one, you're learning a lot. You're making big mistakes and learning from those mistakes and learning how the game works. There is a rhythm and a pace to it, and it takes some time. And so I think the Giants had to know that bringing in Vitello. I was very interested in how that was going to go. So far, the results have clearly not been great. But I think one of the things that we've sort of started to see as a recurring pattern is the communication that it takes to run a big league team successfully just hasn't quite been there. You know, just almost every time there's some controversy, it's communication, whether that's
1: Rafael Devers.
0: Rafael Devers, yeah, not wanting to come off of first base because they were going to pinch run for him, and he didn't realize that was coming. Who was the pitcher about a week ago that didn't realize he was only on an 85 pitch? Was it Landon Roop or Tyler Mahle? I think it was Mahle. Didn't realize he was on an 85 pitch limit. And he said, you know, I would have pitched that last batter a little differently if I'd known it was my last batter. To even, you know, the Pride Night cap controversy in which the commissioner of baseball said, hey, the Giants didn't communicate accurately to their players what was required and what wasn't. And that does come down to Posey. I really thought that his inability or unwillingness to answer questions in the aftermath of that was not a great look. I know you want to be president of baseball operations and just handle things like roster moves and player development, but that role, you are a forward-facing role, and especially if you are Buster Posey, right? Like, they didn't just pluck their GM out of obscurity. He's a known entity that the community is looking to him to be the voice of the franchise, and it just hasn't happened. You know, will the Giants be okay? Not this year. I think they should sell this year and restock for the future. But, you know, is the duo of Posey and Vitello doomed? I don't think so yet. I think this is growing pains. You know, Posey hasn't been a GM before either, so you can't really expect that combo is just going to come together and be Superman in year one. And I think we're just seeing those growing pains on all fronts.
1: And you mentioned the star power, Buster, the face of the franchise with those World Series multiple titles. It's not like they hired Kurt Manwaring from back in the day. He had a lot of goodwill in the Bay Area, and a lot of it seems to be marginalized now. I'm Brian Weber, guest hosting for Rich. This is the Rich Eisen Show, and we're rounding the bases with Levi Weaver of The Athletic. Levi, I realize, and it's cliched, but cliches exist because there's some truth. Baseball is the most random sport.

0: of them all because you have 162 opportunities, so flip that coin. But when you look at the balance of power across MLB, why do you think the National League is so much better than the scuffling American League this year?
1: Man, I really do think that is just one of those random things. You know, teams go through cycles of, you know, growth into being a good team and then tear down into being a rebuild team. And I just think we're seeing a lot of American League teams hit that, like, having a bad year at the same time. And you could go into each individual team, and there are some different reasons for each. You know, the Tigers have had a ton of injuries this year, and they should have been better, and they're not. You know, the Rangers have failed to really address their offense. And, oh, hey, by the way, they're in a playoff spot, even though they're a 500 team. Well,
0: welcome to the American League.
1: So bad. Yeah. You know, the Red Sox, their pitching staff should have been amazing, but they kind of knew that they had some roster deficiencies at the beginning of the season, and those have played out to be such. So it's just every team kind of has their own different reason for why they're not so great. But when you look at the American League, it looks like, you know, the Yankees and the Rays, with the possibility of a, you know, upstart White Sox team taking advantage of a weak American League. But there really aren't any good teams. I just finished, you know, voting for our weekly power rankings, and I think my top five or six teams were National League teams before I even got to the Yankees and Rays. So, yeah, I do think it's random in that they all seem to be collected in the American League, even though it may not be quite so random when you start to dig down and look at each team's individual process.
0: But the fact that 2 years ago, the White Sox had 121 losses. We don't have to talk about the expansion 1962 Mets anymore. And here we are now as we get deeper into the season, still in first place in the American League Central, which is just wild. Let me get you out of here on this. So with all of that parity or mediocrity in the American League, how do you think that impacts how teams are going to approach the trade deadline as we get closer to the first week of August?
1: Boy, I really think that it's going to be a lot of very last-minute flurry, because I think there are teams that still look and go, hey, we've got almost a month to turn this around. One little six- or seven-game winning streak, and all of a sudden we're a playoff team. So, you know, if you are the, you know, I live in Dallas, so I'll use the Rangers as another example. They're at 500. They're not a good team. They will not win the World Series. It would be shocking. And they've got good pitching, so who knows once they get in the playoffs, if they do get in the playoffs, but they're not good. But should they sell right now? Probably not, especially with a GM. You know, Chris Young is very competitive. He never really wants to sell. He wants to compete. So it doesn't make sense for them to punt just yet while they're in a playoff position. There are some clear buyers, clearly, you know, the Yankees and Rays and White Sox, and probably the Mariners as well could use some boost to their offense. But when you look at the list of sellers, I mean, even the Tigers have the worst record, their third worst record in the American League. They're only five games out. Tarek Skubal's healthy again. You never know, right? So I think it'll be a lot of last minute decision making, and, you know, teams that wait till the very last second to finally give a deep sigh and go, okay, fine, we'll sell. But man, you know, you talk about names that are GMs that are the Kurt Manwaring type. I think Chris Getz has done a really good job with the White Sox. And mm-hmm. I just, you know, while we're talking about undernamed players that are in their GM role now, that White Sox team has been so exciting to watch. And I really would love to see them sneak into the playoffs or win the division and see what they can do in October.
0: Feel good story, and a reminder that you never know what you're going to see, Levi, as I'm sure you learned when you started covering Major League Baseball. All the old timers tell you, you never know what you're going to see when you come out to the ballpark. Let me be a hack as I say goodbye, because I try to actively listen. You mentioned your background in music, so let's wrap this up with gusto. Give me your Mount Rushmore of the greatest guitar players of all time.
1: Oh, my gosh. Greatest guitar players of all time. That's a huge mountain, buddy. That's a really big mountain.
0: You can go Everest, pal. We've got 5 minutes left in the segment. The floor is yours.
1: Yeah, right. You know, I'll give you one that I think is underrated. How about that?
0: Okay.
1: I was re-listening to Jason Isbell's discography recently, and remembered a few years ago I saw him live. And when you listen to Jason Isbell's records, he does not strike you as being a guy who rips on the guitar. That dude rips on the guitar. I think he's slept on as a guitar player. So is he on the Mount Rushmore of guitar players? Probably not, but he's front of mind right now because of that listening recently. I think if you're looking for a good guitarist, go see a Jason Isbell show.
0: All right, you went off the board. I was going to go all-time greats because I'm Captain Obvious-like. Jimi Hendrix or Eddie Van Halen, yeah. But thank you for mixing it up.

0: job. After all, that's why you have the time and the insight to come up with a windup.
1: Well, thank you.
0: Thank you, Levi. Appreciate you taking the time.
1: Anytime.
0: Levi Weaver has become a regular when I'm lucky enough to sit in for Rich during the summer vacation period. And I do recommend, and of course this is not in any way conditional, but because quality journalism in sports, that's not a contradiction. It's not jumbo shrimp, military intelligence. Sports journalism exists. It's important, but you got to support it. So consider subscribing to The Athletic, and you check out Levi and the rest of their team's outstanding work. I'm Brian Weber. You don't have to subscribe to anything to enjoy my work, but you get what you pay for after all. Jot down the phone number for tomorrow. Win or lose, I expect reaction and fallout from the United States matching up with Belgium in Seattle. 844-204-7424, or you can continue to pepper me with your thoughts, and they're all appreciated. Good or bad, positive or negative, I just want some attention. That's why I got into broadcasting, after all. My handle on the X platform is BW Weber, Weber with two Bs. And just to amplify what Levi was talking about, if you are the Tigers, while the standings in the wild card especially, but it's a muddled mess in the American League Central, as exemplified by Chicago. I'm going to say this one more time. 2 years ago, the White Sox lost 121 games. The worst team in Major League Baseball history. That's a pretty big sample size. They're in first place in that division now, and it's not an aberration because we're in July. What did the Tigers do with Skubal, understanding he's in his walk year? Scott Boras is his agent. It's already gotten contentious. They had to go to arbitration and lose that record-setting finding against, in a contentious way, with their ace. They could have paid him if they wanted to. They don't have the wherewithal, and they don't have the money necessarily. Now, it's the spending power and the ability to spend. Yes, the Tigers have deep enough pockets if they want to break the bank, but that gets us to where we're going with the impending labor war, but I'm trying to stay upbeat. There's so much good stuff going on in sports right now. But if the Tigers are still hanging around, how do they balance making a push for the playoffs by keeping the best pitcher in the American League over the last 5 years, two-time Cy Young Award winner, versus flipping him for multiple assets, albeit in a rental situation, understanding in all likelihood, he's not going to be pitching for your team next year. Just another important layer to track. And I know a lot of you don't follow baseball the way you used to, but we're in that fallow period before the NFL returns and the World Cup will be winding down. Even casual fans still watch the All-Star game, the numbers say. It's going to be a great scene in Philadelphia as some of the angriest fans slash most passionate. I don't want my New York bias to come out, but you know the energy will be there in Philadelphia, especially when guys like Schwarber and Harper get in the box next Tuesday for the Midsummer Classic. I'm Brian Weber, sitting in for Rich. Home stretch on this Monday edition of the program. Coming up, the goal is to be comprehensive, but there's a chance something important wasn't on my radar screen. We'll find out if that's a reality when we log on to the World Wide Weber. Stay with us. The best, hopefully, is yet to come as we continue on a Monday installment of The Rich Eisen Show.
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1: A walk-off homer in the bottom of the 14th inning. What a night.
2: From opening day.
1: Out of the left field. See you later. Mike Trout, how's that to start the season?
2: To the All-Star game.
1: Oh, my goodness. He crushed it. Giancarlo Stanton and the American League with one swing has tied it up.
8: 457-foot home run. How much fun was that?
9: Oh, that was amazing.
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1: Got it back. Back some more. Wait, big and caught it. Out of here. Mookie Betts. Shohei Ohtani.
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1: And the Dodgers have won it. Repeat champions for the first time in baseball in 25 years. The Dodgers are World Series champs.
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It's the Rich Eisen Show. I'm Brian Weber. Always an honor to sit in for Rich and the guys, and I'm equally pleased with the news that we'll do it again tomorrow with all the fallout and analysis of the highly anticipated soccer match tonight in Seattle between United States and Belgium. We have just enough time coming up to fire up the Commodore 64 for the World Wide Weber. 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
0: And for that, we say hello to super producer James Steele. James, were you ever a DJ? Were you ever on the Wheels of Steel with Jay Steele?
3: I was not. No, I can't say that I was.
0: Thank you for killing the bit. Just play along. Hey, do you want to start?
3: Yeah, I was. Yeah, thank you for noticing.
0: I'm a lonely man breaking down every team in the NBA. I'm just looking for a little support. Where do you want to start?
3: We've been talking about soccer a bunch today. So, yeah. And you've been talking about how your experience with soccer goes back to the 70s. So how do you see tonight's match between the U.S. and Belgium playing out tonight in Seattle?
0: This is my stone-cold lock. Now, I can't pick against Team USA, and I'm not trying to stake out the moral high ground. Anybody has the moral high ground over FIFA. The nicest guy in prison has more integrity than FIFA. I just have mixed emotions about how they arrived at the proper decision to pause that red card. Remember, it wasn't overturned. Doesn't matter semantically. It's a one-year probation for Balogun, but with the United States leading scorer back on the field, the emotional boost of that, plus guys like Pepe who got more playing time at practice, and the Seattle advantage, I think it's tight. I think it's low scoring. United States 2, Belgium 1, and we advance to the quarterfinals for just the second time since 2002 in the modern era, and I'm really praying to the content gods so that happens, because that hands me a show when I'm back on Friday. Quarterfinals, USA versus winner Portugal and Spain. That's coming up. What's next?
3: Now, up next, let's stick with soccer. The U.S. fans have been singing Country Roads after their last three World Cup matches wins. Played by the U.S. men's national team. Where do you slot John Denver's classic among the best post-game sing-along songs in sports?
0: Okay, that is an interesting way to frame it. Now, since we mentioned my soccer expertise goes back to the early to mid-1970s. Now, I'm not 90, but I'm in my mid-50s. I should stop saying this because I'm never going to get hired for any job now in any form of media. But you're right in my wheelhouse. If we're talking John Denver, I am fully engaged. My only thought would be, since this is an international competition, shouldn't we go with something a little bit more overtly patriotic, like Born in the USA? I know Bruce is selective about who gets to play that, but he wouldn't, by, I hope, any stretch of the imagination, be anti-Team USA. I will take you to Rocky IV. Cue up Living in America. We had that during the program. Mikey C. always does a great job, and we didn't even map that one out. That was serendipity. Give me a little James Brown. Finally, if I have to connect it to songs that are mainstream, and you hear them all the time because they play 162 games in baseball, give me any giant victory, which are rare, as we just discussed with Levi Weaver. I'm wary of talking about the team in the Bay Area. They play I Left My Heart in San Francisco. The great Tony Bennett serenading things in the city by the bay. James, I have listened to you on and off the air. I'm aware that you grew up in the Pittsburgh area. Can you clarify something with Country Roads? Is the great John Denver talking about the state of West Virginia or the western part of Virginia?
3: I always thought that it was West Virginia, but that's a great question. I'm not 100% sure. I always took it as West Virginia. All the people that I know from West Virginia, I believe, take it as he's talking about West Virginia.
0: Just throwing it out there. It could be a new segment, Stump the Steel. As I rip off Stump the Schwab, we got to pick up the pace. What's next?
3: Would not be hard to stump this guy. Taylor Swift and Travis Kelce had their wedding at Madison Square Garden on Friday. Possibly the second most, the biggest wedding of all time at Madison Square Garden. Macho Man and Miss Elizabeth got married there at SummerSlam in 1991. I don't know if you know that. But anyway, Rich Eisen and his wife, Susie, attended. Adam Sandler officiated the ceremony. Should you ever decide to tie the knot, which comedian

0: would you want to handle your wedding?
1: Oh, that is good. Yeah, and of course, I had no recollection that Macho Man and the lovely Miss Elizabeth had their nuptials at Madison Square Garden because I did not pay any attention to wrestling in the 1990s. Well, I am a confirmed bachelor in my mid-50s, as we said in the 70s. I'm like Charles Nelson Reilly on Match Game back in the day. If I'm going comedian, I want somebody funny but not over the top so I can make the MSG connection. Says all my references are decades old. Certainly not Andrew Dice Clay, although he once sold out MSG. Doesn't seem fitting for that kind of event. I love Chris Rock. I don't think I want that big of a personality. I have an ego for no reason. So I want somebody that's going to fit the moment, not outshine me, especially when it comes to volume, because I'm the loudest man alive. How about this? If he were going to do it, because we're just doing hypothetical audio here, Jerry Seinfeld, because I think he would also have the combination of star power, being understated and observational, and of course, I'll give you the worst Jerry of all time. Something like, why does it have to be called a groom? Is it grooming a horse? I don't know. Got time for one more, thankfully, as I'm destroying this bit. What's left on your list?
0: Yeah, that wasn't good. All right,
1: that was atrocious.
0: Yeah,
1: thank you.
0: That was not good. July 4th featured another win for Joey Chestnut, the GOAT, at Nathan's Hot Dogging Contest in Coney Island. In your opinion, what is worse, people who insist that a hot dog is a sandwich or folks who put ketchup on their hot dogs?
1: Oh, now you're with me. The folks who claim soccer nation that we are now. If you're having a watch party tonight and somebody comes up to you and says, hey, I want a hot dog, and on that sandwich, whoa, you agree with me, a hot dog is not a sandwich, correct? By definition, a sandwich has two separate pieces of bread.
0: I don't think that I'm with you on that one.
1: Whoa!
0: I believe a hot dog is a sandwich. That's what
1: I like you better when you were a yes man. Now, after a couple of shows together, it's the back and forth dynamic. Okay, I'll just say, while you're Googling, is it West Virginia or the western portion of Virginia from Country Roads? I'm just going to tell you, because I have no life, I looked up the definition of a sandwich, two distinct pieces of bread. This is not, is the dress black or blue back in the day, but we'll agree to disagree. Clearly, I'm not going down that road. I have a strong opinion, shocking, that I'd have a strong feeling about anything. Ketchup on a hot dog is a crime against humanity. If you're in a jam with condiments and ketchup is the only thing available, just go naked. Go raw dog and have nothing on it. James, I would thank you, but you'll probably contradict me one more time before the show ends. And now my ego is a little bit battered. Want to thank our A-team. The production crew in Bristol, James Steele, who does a good job of reminding me I don't know everything, and Mikey Stee pushing the right buttons as well. Thanks to our guest, Brian Mahoney, talking NBA from the Associated Press, and a good baseball conversation with Levi Weaver of The Athletic. Thanks, as always, to Mr. Eisen for allowing me to keep the chair warm. My name is Brian Weber. We're back tomorrow with the key takeaways of the United States versus Belgium, right here on The Rich Eisen Show.
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15: This is SportsCenter. I'm Nick DeLuca. World Cup Group of 16 continues today. The U.S. men's national team taking the field against Belgium in Seattle will have their top goal scorer available. Forward Flo Balogun's one-match red card ban suspended by FIFA yesterday. FIFA denying Belgium's appeal today, clearing the path for him to play. Balogun sent off during the round of 32 match against Bosnia-Herzegovina for a foul that wasn't initially given a card on the field but overturned on VAR to be a red card. Tonight's match, 8 Eastern, Portugal and Spain kicking off in Arlington in a few minutes. In the NBA, the Kings are waiving 6-time All-Star DeMar DeRozan, had $10 million of his $25 million salary guaranteed for next season, allowing the Kings some cap flexibility. DeRozan averaged 18-4 assists per game last season, while free agent Rui Hachimura has agreed to a 2-year, $28 million deal to sign with the Clippers. Had a strong season, 11.5 points per game on 51% shooting.
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3: Yeah!
2: It's Monday. I hope all of you

0: enjoyed your wonderful Independence Day weekend, made it back to us here on Monday with all of your digits intact.
1: That's right.
0: I think so. I didn't hear any horror stories. I'm sure there were. I'm not downplaying anybody. I didn't hear anything. Nobody I know had any major problems. That's
2: good. In the entirety of the United States, I'm sure there were thousands of fingers and toes blown off. But in my sphere,
0: we were safe.
2: I didn't hear anything terrible. So I hope that's the same for everybody at home.
0: I actually had some of the residual fireworks yesterday.
2: That's for a month.
0: Yeah, the neighbor went crazy and then had all the rain and everything on July 4th proper. So last night, like 8 o'clock, it's like
2: show must go on.
0: Yeah, I got to empty the clip, basically.
2: Yeah. We just fireworks are going to lend themselves
0: somewhere. Yeah,
2: that's right.
0: That's basically what we had yesterday. But overall, ate irresponsibly and enjoyed myself like a good American.
2: Absolutely. I did the same. Yeah. I went up to Lake Freeman, which is like up in north of Lafayette and in Indiana, and hung out with my sister. They have a lake house up there. And within like a half hour of me getting there, they're like, "Hey, so you want to might ask you to help us on the grill," which just basically means you're going to grill everything.
0: Oh, absolutely.
2: You're cooking for the next few days. Which is fine. I mean, I love it. It's I kept telling them, I was like, "It's fine. You're not putting me to work." Well, you are, but I like it, so it's okay. But it was delicious.
0: We got a lot to get into today. Thank God for the World Cup, or else we would be in a little bit of a barren wasteland. But instead, it's not only like thank God for, but like it's super relevant to us.
2: Yeah,
0: right.
2: We're not just talking about other countries,
0: right? Exactly. We're not trying to diminish your matter to you. The whole world likes it. Nothing like that, man.
2: It's we're not analyzing Morocco, you know?
0: And it's not like we tied our way through the group stage and we got here on a technicality. Like this will probably be the most watched Team USA match maybe ever.
2: Yeah, I'll be up there.
0: Good chance for that, and one where you have a reasonable expectation for Team USA to play really, really well. Perhaps win, hopefully win, favored to win. Not without controversy. We'll get into all of that. But
2: in honor of England and soccer in general, we should say controversy.
0: Go.
2: however they pronounce it over there. They're always putting the emphasis on the wrong syllable.
0: They do it their
2: they're
0: own
2: way. They're always doing that.
0: No, I know. I enjoyed.
2: They invented the language.
0: I enjoyed the scene last night in Mexico. I know that the Mexican fans did not. Even though that match was bonkers, it was it was funny. Mexico scores. You hear music start, and then you do not hear the music anymore. Like that's as loud. I would have liked to have been there to take that in. I've never heard a crowd loud enough to drown out the stereo system of any stadium.
2: Azteca's crazy. Like for those who follow soccer regularly or even casually, you probably know about Azteca. Mexico doesn't lose there. You know, it's an insane environment. It's the basically the national stadium in Mexico City. And we struggle mightily there. You know, and the crowds are crazy. They can be venomous and toxic. There's a lot going on there. But just the scenes last night were incredible in that match. And obviously the momentum shifts constantly. And England being down to 10 for the last stretch there and being able to hold them off. It was nuts.
0: Very impressive.
2: Bellingham.
0: And I would think, Dave, tonight,

0: isn't he?
1: Louis Rabot?
0: Yeah. Isn't he Belgian?
1: Is that a negative fact?
0: I don't know. I'm just throwing out
1: in
0: things.
1: In the context here,
0: just throwing out things.
1: You're just asking. I'm just asking.
0: Some
1: questions.
0: Belgian beer is pretty bad, all right? You know? I don't know.
1: I'll take your word for that.
0: Yeah. You know, like, Stella Artois is very overrated.
1: Who was it that called it Stella Artois?
0: But it's going to be called that now.
1: Who was that?
2: That's going to be Creighton.
0: You think?
1: No, it was before Creighton. It was pre-Creighton.
0: You think it was Nick? Nick's a server, though. Nick would know.
1: No way Nick would do that.
0: No, Nick's a server. He deals with Stella Artois on the regular basis. It's a garbage beer, in my opinion. Just almost as bad as Heineken.
1: Unless they would like to sponsor the drop.
0: Then you're great, and I
1: in which case
0: you.
1: We would rapidly discover our taste.
0: Do you know how good I am at backtracking?
1: We can be really properly motivated.
0: That's right.
1: It's very, very easy to do. All right, but look, we got a lot that we'll talk about here with this thing tonight, which, again, I will expect to be a spectacle, and I hope that it will be a spectacle. we just had an opportunity for our first goal here. Portugal-Spain playing in Jerry World right now.
0: Yeah. The Iberian Showdown.
1: In Dallas.
0: Yeah, America.
1: Nevertheless, he was not offsides. Nice try. Yeah, we'll talk about officiating a lot today.
0: Oh, buddy.
1: It's what we're going to do. Not only are we going to talk about officiating, because it's like suddenly what the World Cup has become about, at least for Team USA. Nathan Huber also going to jump in with us here, putting out the clarion call for high school officials.
0: Oh, yeah, there you go.
1: Can we do that every year?
0: It's that time of year.
1: It's about that time. I'll ask him some tell me about the time questions about being a ref, which is always fun.
0: / ump.
1: Ryan Conwell's off to a good start.
0: He is.
1: In summer league, we'll talk about that. We'll get to talk about message board wars. And old Jacob Polacek taking over Cardinal Authority. 4:30. He's going to hop on with us.
0: Nice.
1: Yeah. We'll check in with him. Let you guys meet Jacob, who might not know him. And we'll see if he can make his own little mark on a city and a sports fan base with a rich message board history.
0: Yes, we do.
1: So I'm looking forward to this.
0: Which, I mean, I got to be there's probably a lot.
1: Crap, Belgians in the Congo, duh. How did I forget about that? Billy Joel sang about it.
0: Yeah, the Belgian.
2: I did find there's a Mother Jones article that's called Seven Things We Hate About Belgium.
1: No, I don't think I want to know.
0: I'm going to read it. I mean, I went through this in 2014.
2: One of them
0: when
2: is
0: we
2: the Smurfs.
0: Them, when we played them in the knockout stage.
1: Maybe tell us.
0: No, they didn't.
1: No.
0: That was Tim Howard standing on his head for. I mean, if Juan, I don't want to say his name.
1: Yeah, you got
0: if he who shall not be named doesn't fly one over the freaking bar at the end of the game, we're fine. Ince actually typed his name on Twitter, and I almost like came through the phone. I was like, we don't talk about him. And I'm not going to say his name even just to tell you all about him. We don't talk about him.
1: Anymore.
0: No. Yeah, we don't talk about it. He's basically Bruno. We don't talk about him.
1: I was ready for that.
0: Yeah.
1: I feel bad for forgetting about the Congo. Shame on me for that.
0: Well, yeah, I mean, the Belgian Congo, sure.
1: I know.
0: Yeah. But, like, literally every European country, they all had it. They all
1: except
0: had
1: for,
0: colonies.
1: Except for Cape Verde. They don't have that. No. They were very close to being perhaps.
0: I'm talking about all the European countries. Oh, they all did terrible things in Africa. All of them. Every last one.
1: We came very close over the weekend to an upset that I think Americans who are just casuals would have had a hard time appreciating the scale of what that would have been had they been able to pull that upset off. But just the heroic nature of making them work as hard as they did to win that. And the hero's welcome that they received upon returning home. We're talking about a country of 500,000 people out in the ocean off the coast of Africa going toe-to-toe with a world power in soccer. It was actually pretty awesome.
0: Yeah. I mean, to give you all – this isn't like Kent State, Alabama. This is like Center College, Alabama.
1: Yeah.
0: Center College beat Alabama if Cape Verde had pulled that off this weekend. It's pretty incredible.
1: Well, Dave – Team USA going to play at full strength tonight. Our guy Balogun's going to play tonight. Could have been one of the two best players for Team USA in this tournament, if not easily the best player for Team USA so far in this tournament. Got a red card that we can all agree.
0: He's the most irreplaceable.

0: Possible player. I'll
1: trash.
2: Yeah.
1: Trash red card. I don't care. I'm a casual. That's garbage.
2: You don't have to be a casual. Like, it's... It was pretty unanimous. With very few people that are kicking the other way. You know, like, it's... Nobody believed, because he didn't call a foul in real time. Like, nobody thought there was any intent, and everybody thought that it was a pretty... Even the ones that you expected to swim the other way were all basically like, yeah, no, that was garbage. But essentially the sentence was suspended. They didn't really reverse the red card. They suspended the sentence. And
1: it feels, by the way, it feels very soccer
2: uh-huh.
1: to be able to suspend a punishment.
2: Yeah.
1: Or suspend a foul.
2: It's weird.
1: I just feel like, right? Like, I can't think of
2: nothing
1: another.
2: Nothing about this is okay. Like Balogun's going to play. We got the result that was justified. But the way in which it happened is probably problematic. I don't care. I've got my guy. More power to you.
3: We can talk about that part after we...
2: After we
3: get through.
2: Yeah, but that's the whole thing. Like, it's...
1: Well, there's the classic internet meme of the guy that's like, corruption is only bad when I'm not involved.
2: Exactly.
1: Yeah.
3: Well, yeah.
1: And I think that's kind of how everybody feels. I'm glad my father is not around to see, like, two wrongs absolutely made this right.
2: Yeah.
1: Like, I don't care what went into it. And we know now that, look, Infantino and Trump, they love each other, man. And he made a call, and they came up with a process that no one can really do anything about. And now the right thing is going to happen for the wrong reason, from the wrong way, right, with the wrong process. And I don't give a rat's ass.
2: I really don't care.
1: I do not at
2: because
1: all.
2: Because it was such BS. Like, the whole thing was garbage. Everybody acknowledges it. But I do, like, in the back of my mind, I'm like, there's my rational brain that's like, yes, this is probably a bad precedent to set.
3: Here's the thing that bothers me, though, is that now if we win, it's going to be like, oh, you won because...
2: Whatever.
3: Your president. And if we lose, it's going to be, oh, your president got this guy back in the thing, and you still lost.
1: The
3: story's ruined no matter what.
1: I don't think that that's necessarily true, although I do think that there's a heightened sense of... And it, by the way, everyone is in a miserable spot here.
2: Yeah.
1: Everyone is halfway rooting for something that they don't like. Because...
3: Well, that's America, baby.
1: Well, but people like me, like Trump got this done... And I'm like, damn it. Right? But it's great. But he did it for a guy of birthright citizenship that he absolutely does not want to be able to be a citizen.
2: Thing.
1: It's like all
2: it's
1: of us are holding our nose for
2: on.
1: A little bit of it, right?
2: Yeah, like all
1: it's
2: the,
1: great.
2: The crunchy soccer fans are probably like, I don't know about all this.
1: And I think you'd agree, right? That like at least part of this, part of like the lack of outrage is it's like, this is in some way a sign that we're more serious about soccer than ever.
2: Right.
1: Because outside of perhaps the IOC, is there anything more corrupt than FIFA? And they might be 1A, 1B.
2: I think it's 1A, 1B. Like when people talk
1: like
2: about
1: the NCAA.
2: The NCAA
1: would blush at this.
2: Yeah, like when people talk about the NCAA, it's like you haven't met FIFA.
1: No one bribes the NCAA, though.
2: It's unbelievable.
1: Like they're kind of faux moralistic. FIFA's just like...
2: See,
1: I don't know, man. I checked my bank account. It doesn't look like that card's getting suspended.
2: It just feels like this is so par for the course for FIFA and the way they deal with things. And people acting like it doesn't happen. Look, they didn't want Ronaldo to miss World Cup games. They shortened his suspension to one game so he would play in group stage. You know, like these things happen all the time. But the problem is, fundamentally, in my heart of hearts, I'm like, the main problem, it's kind of like with the NCAA issues we talk about, is with FIFA. Their system, their review system, or lack thereof, where there was no transparency after the fact. They didn't have a clear appeals process during the World Cup. It's different. You know, like they're just, they didn't really give you a reason as to why. Yeah, we got a lot of crazy lightning going on right now. They didn't really give you a reason as to why they are suspending the sentence, really. So everybody speculates, and essentially it's just, yeah, you're friends with Trump. We know you are. You know, so that's even if it's,
1: but it's right
2: whether it's true or not.
1: Right.
2: It's right. it's what's happening.
1: Yeah.
2: Like that's what everybody believes. Even though depending on who you talk to, and there's people covering their own asses. There's everything going on. Some are like, well, they were already discussing suspending the sentence. They were already reviewing the process, and then Trump called and asked about it. Whatever it is,

0: with him and Infantino's relationship, 100% believe that he was influenced by him. That's how it went. But there's all, like, FIFA's is the most corrupt organization ever. We get the benefit of it once, and it's not even them doing something underhanded more so than correcting a wrong. Correcting a wrong in the wrong way.
1: Yeah,
0: it'll be correcting something that shouldn't have happened in the wrong way and outside of process. But depending on who you talk to, the penalty really shouldn't have been assessed because you're not supposed to solely rely on slow-mo replay on the sideline.
1: You're not really supposed to use it.
0: Not really, unless you're talking about specific like point of contact and things like that.
1: Right.
0: If you can't really tell that it's an intentional foul during like real time, you're not really supposed to use it to just call a foul. You're supposed to use it to identify how severe the foul is in that situation. I'm not just being like a Johnny completely expert. I'm just saying. That's how it always has read to me. But VAR has been some mixed bag, dude, and I hate it for the most part because of how they call offsides with it. Toe over the line.
1: Yeah, we ended up with Team USA having a vital player suspended using a process you shouldn't have used and then having that suspension suspended using a process that you shouldn't use.
0: You also shouldn't use. You know.
1: Right. I will absolutely take it 10 times out of 10. Liam might be right. Like, will people be rooting against him? We were probably a more sympathetic. Like, it was because we've never been a threat to anybody on this world stage before.
0: Yeah.
1: Right? Like, not in any
0: way. We always had a ceiling. Right. And
1: now we're not. We are. But I don't care about that at all. The best thing you can do to sort of put to avoid anybody sort of being like, all right, you don't want to got this. You can win by like a million.
0: Yeah.
1: You have to dominate.
0: It's the only, like, the reason why soccer is so unique for us is it's the only major sport that we care about in this country that we're an international underdog in constantly. I mean, obviously, hockey, Canada's ruled the roost, but we were always good. You know what I mean? Like, we could challenge. With soccer, we simply could not break through that ceiling, you know, and every time we ran into a Germany, like, we would give them, in 2002, we gave them hell, but we ended up losing, you know? We haven't made the semis since the first freaking World Cup, or haven't been a top four team, and that was a very different tournament back then. It's just different. We got a bunch of small countries that are just way better at this than us, traditionally. It can be frustrating, but now we finally we have that attacking power and the connected midfield, and the style is fantastic, and Poch is going to leave us after this World Cup, and I don't want to think about it, but...
1: Okay, texture. I stand by the opinion that offside in soccer, it's the most confusing and worst regular rule in all major sports. Hockey offside makes perfect sense. Soccer makes zero sense. I think enforcement of offside in soccer is much more difficult.
0: Yeah.
1: But the game would be awful without it.
0: It would be, but I feel like...
1: It's also the oldest rule in soccer outside of don't touch it with your hands.
0: It is.
1: Like, it's been
0: Yeah.
1: Core of the game.
0: Like, I played soccer for a long time before I played football. I know it blows a lot of people's mind, but then I realized I was a big kid and I needed to go play a different sport.
1: Grew out of that, literally. I know.
0: To go play a different sport. Yep. Offsides is... You know the rule, but also it's one of those things that once you get the computers involved,
1: yes,
0: the spirit of the rule is gone.
1: I totally,
0: you know what
1: agree.
0: I mean? Like, where you like, oh, your toe's over the line. It's like, come on, man.
1: Oh, the
0: it's a moving target.
1: The image of this World Cup so far is the VAR.
0: It just kills me.
1: With the, like, just the toes of the guy across, like,
0: and just having like an arm over, drives
1: there's
0: me
1: no
0: crazy.
1: Advantage
0: like
1: there.
0: Limbs and
1: right.
0: should not be a thing.
1: Limbs should not be a thing.
0: They shouldn't be a thing.
1: Save that if this is Lebichard. Like, put limbs, that on the poll. Are limbs a thing?
0: Limbs should not be a thing.
1: Yes.
0: All right? I'm all about torsos only.
1: The important parts.
0: Torsos and heads. No limbs.
1: Yeah, without context, it's really...
0: Yeah, it's terrible.
1: One of the weirder things you've ever said.
0: That's right.
1: For sure. Should be a scene tonight. Again, I think the best thing that could happen is you just dominate.
0: Yeah.
1: Like, that's the thing. And, look, Belgium was very, very fortunate to get past Senegal. Yeah. I mean, they had to rally in miraculous fashion to even be here. Team USA, I think, has kind of consistently played better throughout this, and that will be fun.
0: I was really sad that I wasn't going to get to see Balogun with how great he's played and how dynamic he's been in the attack. He was relentless against Bosnia and Herzegovina. Like, he could have had three goals in that first half. He had the one called back, the other where he just cleared the bar. You know, like, it was just – the guy's just Johnny on the spot more so than any striker I've ever seen on the in the Stars and Stripes. Like, obviously, there's been world-class strikers everywhere else, and it makes you jealous. But he's that type of player, like, really in incredible form right now. And he's the best I've seen at the top of our attack. And he's having a moment. And to have, like, the round of 16 game taken away from him would have been devastating. What if Poch just doesn't play him anyway?
1: God, that would be so funny.
0: And they beat him.
1: And they win anyway. Like, I mean, that would be the end. Like, yeah, just total middle fingers everywhere. Yeah, exactly. Oh, that would be a scene. And it will be a scene tonight. And Seattle's a great place. Well, I know that. It's going to be a bonkers environment.
0: Yeah.
1: Tonight, and a chance. 50 million people watch it, maybe?
0: Oh, it's going to be a huge
1: number. You've
0: been
1: in the 30s for the previous match, for the Bosnia match. You were in.
0: It's going to be a huge number. It wouldn't surprise me.
1: Especially, like, this is the time of year where there's nothing competing with it.
0: Yeah.
1: I could see that.
0: I could see it.
1: All right, we'll take a quick break here. And like I said, when we come back, we'll talk to a ref. Talk to our guy Nathan Huber on the other side here. On the Drive on Thunderbolt. Be right back.
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5: 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Mark Ennis, Dave Stoll. We're talking about refs and how fun it must be to be a ref.
6: It's a blast.
5: Yeah, I bet that it is. Our guy Nathan Huber, we do this every year. We are putting out the call yet again. We need referees for high school football around here in Jefferson County, right?
6: Yeah, we do. And I appreciate you all letting me come on. I do this every single year. Excuse me. For new listeners or anyone who hadn't been around for a little while, I'm Nathan Huber. I'm one of the sales guys here. I'm also an SEC baseball umpire and a high school football official. And so I'm always the resident, you know, when everyone's mad at officials, they yell at me. You know, I get a text in the middle of the game about a bad call, like it was my fault or something.
7: Yeah, we do about sports that you're not even involved in.
5: I just
7: start yelling at you about
5: stuff. Have you ever sparked an international incident with any call that you've made?
6: Maybe not international. Maybe domestically. Maybe around the South somewhere, you know. But no, not
5: yes,
6: even.
5: Yes, I'm sure it feels like it. I'm sure it feels very, very similar.
6: Yeah. No, it's we do need officials at football. Not necessarily at the high school level where we're desperate for high school football officials. We still have enough to cover. You know, knock on wood, we've never, you know, not been able to cover a Friday night game. You know, we have, I think, 115 officials in our association that do high school football. 10 years ago, we had 165. So we are losing some, and it's not necessarily because the parents are always yelling or the coaches are always yelling. People are retiring or they have another job where they can't do it or they move. You know, so there's attrition that way. But where we need it is in the youth leagues, and there is a desperate need for them in the youth leagues.
7: That's where you cut your teeth.
6: Yeah, that's where you learn how to do it. That's where you learn how to do it and can work your way up to, you know, high school football and you know, actually, the KFOA, we're the organization that I work in and that assigns football, we have four officials, I think, right now from Louisville, Kentucky that are in SEC. They're actually SEC officials, and they got their start working youth leagues at the KFOA. So that's who needs it, is the Kentucky Football Officials Association. So there is, you know, opportunity to move up to college or small college or high school, but the youth leagues, they need officials bad to the point where they will cancel games because they don't have officials. And we don't want that. We want the young kids to learn how to play because
5: we don't want them out there calling their own fouls.
6: No. And the thing, you know, the public schools have youth leagues. There's, you know, your Lindens and your Germantowns and they all have youth leagues. And there's a ton of kids playing football.
7: Yeah.
6: So there's still plenty of kids playing football, but we need the officials as well. So it's a great way to make friends. It's a great way to stay on the field, stay in shape. It's the best seat in the house. And you can make, you know, people say you make extra money. I don't think there's any such thing as extra money. It's all money.
7: Money you need.
6: The money is money.
5: I don't know what that is.
6: Yeah. Right. And so if you can make yourself available and officiate quite a bit, you know, during the fall, just to give people an idea, you can make $2,500 to $3,000 in the fall officiating football.
5: And get yelled at by irate parents.
7: I don't know if I told you that. Like I used to ref PE football
5: on that.
7: In the OCYFL.
6: Oh yeah,
7: they just had like we weren't certified.
6: Certified.
7: Like,
6: yeah.
7: They had like the high school seniors and college kids do the 6 to 8 year olds, and it was a blast.
6: It is fun.
7: Parents got really.

0: angry at me.
1: If that's for folks listening, if that's where you get your start, but that's the trajectory could be all the way to the tell me the life cycle, like reasonably speaking, how long does it take somebody to go
2: from starting to the SEC?
1: Yeah.
2: Okay. I can tell you in baseball, it took me 17 years, but that's a little bit longer than football. So if you got to be a little bit on the younger side to make it to the SEC, you'd have to start probably in your early 20s.
0: Damn it.
2: Yeah. But you can make it to the high school ranks within 2 or 3 years. Maybe even, you know, at the end of your first year, you might work a freshman or a JV football game. But if you've been doing it 4, 5, 6 years at the high school levels, then you can move to the college ranks and you're going to work in like the Mid-South Conference, like Georgetown and Center College and some of that.
0: D3 and NAIA.
2: D3
0: and
2: NAIA. Honestly, probably within, I'd say 10 to 12 years, you might have, you know, a bigger conference looking at you. There's some ACC guys too. I forgot to mention there's two ACC guys that were in the KFOA that are now, you know, doing ACC football.
0: Dare you not talk about the ACC on the same footing as the SEC, Nate? This is 93.9.
2: I know it is. But I will tell you this. Those guys that are working the ACC and the SEC and at that level, they have a comma in their check. So it's worth, you know, to work one football game, they're going to have a comma in their check. So that's kind of the timeline. You know, between 10 to 12 years is when someone would actually, you know, a bigger conference might be looking at you. But just if anyone's ever even thought about it, like, hey, that does kind of pique my interest. I wouldn't mind learning how to officiate. And again, we're going to provide all the training. We're not going to throw you out to the wolves right away. You're going to work the young leagues. You're going to start at a scrimmage. And we're going to put you out there with a seasoned official. You're not going to go out there by yourself. Funny story. Andy Sweeney asked me the other day when I was doing it on his show. He said, what's the hardest part about being an official, learning how to be an official? And I see it every single year. The first time a guy actually has to, he's the one throwing the flag. The first time he has to throw a flag.
1: Like
2: the throwing of the flag or blowing of the whistle. He's so nervous because he doesn't know if he got it right or not. You know, because anybody can stand on the fence and say, oh, that's a foul or that's pass interference or that's holding. But when you're the one who actually has to throw the flag or blow the whistle and kill the game, you can hear it in their voice. They're nervous. It's kind of cracking. Did they make the right call? Did they do it at the right time? It's just in a scrimmage, you know, which is a great time to screw up because nobody cares. But it is funny because you're the one, you know, Mark Blankenbaker can scream all he wants, but, you know, at officials. But when you're the one who has to actually do it, it's a little different.
0: The only game I ever got thrown out of was a scrimmage.
2: How'd you get thrown? Who cared enough to throw you out of a scrimmage?
0: It's a misunderstanding.
1: Thrown out of practice, though, sounds great.
0: I put a guy on wheels and took him all the way to his sideline, and he'd been talking trash. I just, like, tapped his helmet when I was walking away, and they...
2: No, I wouldn't have thrown me out.
0: I didn't slap, you know what I mean? Yeah. I just kind of like tapped his helmet and walked away, and they tossed me. My parents had just sat down. They were so mad at me.
2: That doesn't warrant an ejection.
1: Is that what I said?
2: If that's indeed what actually happened.
1: Yeah, it does kind of sound like defended testimony there.
0: I'm honest.
1: Is there like an instructed technique on flag tossing, or is it just however you want to do it?
2: Yes, actually there is. It depends on the foul. So, you know, we always try to throw the flag to where the foul occurred.
0: Spot of the foul,
2: unless we have what's called the rocket flag, which is an unsportsmanlike. So if you get an unsportsmanlike, a coach saying something he shouldn't have said, you're going to launch that flag as high as you possibly can, straight up in the air. So that's your, you know, unsportsmanlike or... You know, there's going to be
1: as if I'm blowing my top.
2: Exactly, like, you're going to throw it as high and as far up as you can. And then also, what we kind of do is, if you notice, the line, like I'm a line judge, and so if we have offsides or a false start, I have to kill the play because it's a dead ball foul. So we're going to kill it if it's a false start or if the other offsides on defense. You're going to throw the flag to the side of the team that offended. So I'm going to throw it to my left if they're on offense. I'm going to throw it to my right if it's on defense. So there is some little bit of, you know.
1: Strategic. I didn't know that.
2: Huh?
1: There's a little bit of signaling in the way the flag gets
2: thrown. So we teach. That's what we teach. That's part of the training, you know. And then we'll also teach you the unwritten rules. Like anytime there's a start of a new possession, we're going to start it on a yard line. We're not going to start it on a half yard line. you know, small things like that. So we teach the training. You have about 3 or 4 weeks worth of training in the classroom before we actually put you on the field. And then when we do put you on the field, it's going to be a scrimmage of, you know, probably the bobblehead leagues. That's the little kids, the 8 and 9 year olds, with their helmets are too big. We call them the bobblehead leagues. So that's probably what you're going to work. Yeah. But just real quick, I won't take up too much more time. If you have any interest whatsoever, the training starts Wednesday night at Wagner High School at 6:30. So just come by if you're interested. We're not going to ask for your social. We're not going to ask for a blood sample. You know, if you want, you know, any questions answered, anything like that, you'll kind of see what it's about. If you can't make the meeting for some reason, you can call Les Pollitt at 419-8814. That's 419-8814. And if you can't make the meeting on Wednesday night at Wagner. But it's no commitment whatsoever on Wednesday night. It's just come learn to, you know, see what it's about. Informational meeting only. I know every year we get guys from this show. We get people coming out. We usually get about a dozen or so that come out for their first year. And 9 out of 10 of them stay. They stick around and do it a few years. I've been doing it 17 years, so yeah. High school football.
1: What's the football rule people think they know, and then when they start doing their training, they're like, oh, crap, I don't know how that rule works at all.
2: I can tell you right now, block in the back.
0: Yeah.
2: A block in the back. Okay. Everyone,
0: speaking my language.
2: Yes, because the offensive linemen are allowed to block in the back.
0: Yeah.
2: They have what's called the free blocking zone, and as long as it's on the initial charge, you can block in the back all you want within the free blocking zone. Also, if the contact initiated in the front, so let's say I'm blocking you in the front and you turn around on me, I can shove you right in the back. And nobody can. And so a lot of people think, oh, it's a block in the back. Well, no, because the contact initiated in the front and the defender turned. So if the defender turns, you can block. So on a block in the back, you actually have to, I mean, it has to be square and the contact has to initiate in the back, not in the front. So that's one.
1: So a guy being blocked in the back is not necessarily blocked in the back
2: because he might have been, you know, the contact might have occurred in the front. Yeah. So that's one that you hear a lot, a block in the, you know, screaming about a block in the back, and you're like, nope, it's not. And that's why it drives me nuts when I see officials throw flags on a block in the back when they didn't see the initial contact in the front and they just assume it's a block in the back. So, yeah, but that's a good one. So I get
1: let's do this. You ready? What's a catch?
0: It depends on what league he's in.
1: What day of the week it is, who's playing.
2: Well, if they make a football move, describe a football move.
1: Oh, good old football move.
2: Yeah, it's...
1: which for me is eating.
0: Yeah, right.
1: Primarily a football move.
2: I will say this. For folks, there's nothing better than officiating on a Friday night. For
1: high school football.
2: My dad and uncle
1: worked the chains for years, and it's one of my favorite memories of just hanging out with them.
2: You go out on a Friday night and the band and the smell of the grill and the sounds and the cracking of the pads. And as an official, you have the best seat in the house. It really is a lot of fun. So, but again, Wagner. Right,
1: tell folks where they can go or who they can call.
2: Wagner High School, Wednesday night at 6:30 if you're interested. Or if you can't make that meeting, call Les Pollitt, 419-8814. And again, 419-8814. I always appreciate you all letting me come on here and talk about it. We've been doing it for a long time. And it's, you know, it's content related. It's football.
1: Absolutely.
2: You know, so if anybody ever has any questions, they can always reach out on the text line and I can answer those questions.
1: By all means. So we'll make sure we mention it a couple more times.
0: We're happy to do this in exchange for you being like our representative for all officials whenever we get angry.
1: Just our officiating consultant.
2: Happy to. Because, you know, not everybody gets to hear an official's viewpoint of it, you know, kind of what we're thinking.
0: We wish we heard it more.
1: Oh, we love it,
0: We wish we heard it more.
2: Yeah. So, all right, guys.
1: All right.
2: Thank you.
1: All right, let's take a quick break here. We will we'll be right back here on the drive on a time to vote.
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8: 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Mark Ennis, Dave Skull, phone lines are open, 8150-939, 3831-929 for the UPS Jobs text line. Appreciate Nate sitting in with us and putting out the clarion call we need to keep the officiating pipeline going. All of us love football. He is right about the high school level. There really is kind of nothing better than that. It's about as pure as it gets for the most part. And they keep that pipeline going by getting folks into the process early enough there. Get back on three. Yeah, there we go. So Wagner High School, 6:30 on Wednesday, or you can give Les a call, 419-8814, an informational seminar is going to get that process started.
9: I'm back.
8: There he is.
9: I'm on mic three. I can't tell y'all, when I did the officiating for the peewees, the 6 to 8 year olds, it was one of the most fun jobs I've ever had in my life. Because half the kids don't want to be there. They're there because of their dad.
8: Oh, there was a little softball. I had that experience with softball, yeah.
9: And then half of them really want to be there, and it just turns into some of the most devastating hits you've ever seen in your life. You're like, that kid might not be normal.
8: Yeah, this isn't great. Yeah.
9: He just wants to pick flowers. Let him go. Let him go be a kid somewhere. Maybe not till he's 8 or 9 you put him out there.
8: 8150-939. That's the number. Football is not the game for I don't really want to be here.
9: No, it's not.
8: Just put them in something else.
9: Yeah, maybe for a year to see if they like it. But you're no, if they don't, get them off the field, man. They're going to get hurt.
8: 38-31-95 for the UPS Jobs text line. If you want to hit us up that way, you can do so. There we go. I lost an ear for a second there.
9: You lost an ear?
8: I was not getting sound in my left ear. That was odd.
9: Leo lost an eye.
10: It's true.
9: That's why he's wearing sunglasses. Did you have any questions about it?
8: Oh, I already knew.
9: Oh, okay. Yeah, all right. I was curious because
8: do you want to tell us?
10: I
8: was it a fireworks?
10: I wish.
8: It's not a good story.
10: I it was funny is that I got a text from James Black this morning.
8: Okay.
10: And I was working outside, and
8: it was so fire that you hurt your eye.
10: Asking me if I needed to come in and do this show, and I pushed my sunglasses up on my forehead, and the glove. I was working outside, and my glove just went all the way in my eye. And
8: I would have lied and said something else.
9: That's what I say. We got to work on this story.
8: Yeah,
9: for sure.
10: Yeah.
8: We can workshop this. By the end, it'll be way more dramatic.
9: You're going to,
10: I don't believe
9: fought off a mugger, you know?
8: This right, exactly, yes.
9: Defended
8: right,
9: your lady's
8: right.
9: Honor.
10: This is
8: scratched.
10: Yeah,
9: right. He's like, whatever.
10: My philosophy of self-defense has to do a lot to do with running as fast as I can.
8: It works in the wild.
9: I appreciate your honesty. Look, some of us don't have that option.
8: So right, exactly.
9: So
8: right.
9: I was like, if I'm going to be fat, I better be strong.
8: Yep.
10: It's a good way to be.
9: That's how it was, you know? if I'm going to be fat, I better be strong because I'm not going to outrun anybody.
8: Texas says, for those driving Taylorsville Road in J-Town, don't go near the CVS. It's flooded entirely.
9: Oh, no.
8: Oh, we got flash flood warnings until 6 o'clock around
9: here. We had some crazy lightning going on a
8: minute ago. Distracting.
9: Yeah.

0: earlier. It felt like somebody was sort of like punctuating my points. It was very weird. I was like, well, I'm killing it over here.
1: God agrees.
0: Yes. He's like, bam, yes.
1: Retweet.
2: Do you think he's a listener?
1: Give me the patty
0: Not
1: ice.
0: Not a willing one.
1: Give me the patty ice retweet from heaven.
0: Omniscience has its downsides.
1: The verbal retweet.
0: That's one of my favorite moments from Pat Jaggers of all time. Just finishing a point, he's retweet.
1: Whenever you say something he was really feeling, he'd hit it with a retweet. And you're like, attaboy, Patty.
0: Well, that's lame. But the worst back injury I've ever suffered was just stepping over the baby gate.
1: Yep.
0: Just stepped over on the other side.
1: It's always something dumb.
0: And
1: man,
0: I was on my back for three days.
2: It's always something dumb.
0: It's never a good story.
2: And I've done so much dumb stuff and not gotten hurt.
1: Yeah.
0: Yeah, that's right.
2: And there's no, like, and when I do, it's just like, it's just.
0: Texture says, I dislocated a finger getting Thanksgiving leftovers out of the fridge a few years ago. Your glove eye injury is nothing.
1: How'd you get hurt?
2: I'm hungry.
0: I'm on turkey sandwich.
1: I was hungry.
0: It wasn't even fresh turkey. Yeah, we've all okay. What's stupidest injury? Like, okay, what do you got?
1: I got too many. Let me think on that for a minute.
0: But it's not stupid. It's not like I was trying something that was ridiculous and I got hurt. It's like I was doing something utterly normal and got hurt, like stepping over the baby gate.
1: Dude, I've been hurting my sleep.
0: You woke up hurt?
1: Yes.
0: That's just age.
1: You wake up, you're like, I slept on my shoulder wrong. I have nerve damage for the next 2 days. Like, your hand's asleep for 2 days? That's the worst.
0: You mean to tell me the producer, who sounds like Michael Cera, isn't violent? We love him. He's our people.
2: It's true. Michael Cera.
0: That's super good.
1: Super bad.
2: I do have... I do have one. I have this scar on my wrist from when I tried to jump on a moving treadmill.
1: Oh yeah. I think we all did that at some point in your life.
0: Yeah, that's right. We all do stupid real dumb stuff like that.
1: I mean, I've tripped over the dog how many times, and mostly it's me trying not to hurt her. Like, she cuts me off, I get tripped, and instead of just falling over her, I like do like some kind of dance and hurt myself more.
0: Yeah.
1: Yeah. Like, I think she loves me, but sometimes she tries to kill me. That can be true for most of my relationships.
0: Correct. Yeah. Spain-Portugal about to go to the half. Scoreless.
1: It's a blood feud there.
0: Yeah, it's intense. With the crossbar getting a lot of work in this one. Mm. The backup goalie here.
1: Dude, I'm getting old. It is kind of funny. Like, look, as much as if it was anybody else, we would probably have the same opinion because, like, FIFA's ridiculous, right?
0: Sure.
1: And, like, somebody being able to pick up the phone and maybe influence what happened with the red card, probably a problem. I'm happy we got it because
2: it's
1: it was a BS
2: thought, though,
1: call
2: because,
1: to begin with.
2: Like, no one's tried that before?
1: Oh, plenty. Trust me. The amount of – they just did it with the wire transfer. You know, like, it's – FIFA's the most corrupt – organization, like you said, next to the IOC, maybe more so. I mean, the whole Qatar hosting debacle where it was obvious that they were bribing.
0: Yeah.
1: Because there was absolutely, we had to move the World Cup to the winter. We had to build 10 stadiums.
0: Right.
1: They were using slave labor. All these things were not a deal breaker because they got paid. And then they found out about it and they just let them have it.
0: They did it anyway. Right. Right.
1: Which is insane. But there's been plenty of other situations like this. Not analogous in the World Cup for about 60 years, but we know that if this was Belgium, we would be losing our mind. But it's just we're getting some of the positive draft off of the FIFA corruption, and not even necessarily corruption with this one, just the way they don't do anything above board. Like, there's not an explanation, really. You know, they didn't really give you, like, a full...
0: Well, there's not, like, rules so consequential. You can sort of see how it's going to turn out.
1: Like, there are rules.
0: We'll just see what they do.
1: But then there's a lot of, like, leeway like this, where they're the ultimate decider, adjudicator of these situations, and one guy can just make it happen. I'm happy about it, because it's happened for a lot of other countries in different situations. I'll draft the FIFA nonsense this time.
0: Unenforced red cards in this World Cup already.
1: Yeah.
0: For more prominent players than Balogun.
1: Yeah.
0: For that matter.
1: But it's really funny. This has been like a real go to any tweet about it and go to the comment section. It's just Europeans calling Americans dumbasses. and Americans basically just... It's funny that they assume nobody in America watches soccer. Like,
0: oh, sure.
1: They assume nobody watches soccer. It's like, no, we're a huge country. We have 335 million people. And if 10% of our country watches soccer religiously, that is more than your entire country. So, yeah, we have plenty of people here that know. And, yeah, we've got a lot of fair-weather fans that are every 4 years. We got those, too. But there's plenty of people that can talk intelligently about soccer. I'm somewhere in the middle. You know?
0: Right.
1: Like, I know more than the average. I follow closer than the average fan, but I'm not a, you know...
0: You're a middle-class soccer fan.
1: That's fair.
0: Yeah.
1: Like, I have a lot more national team knowledge from the last 30 years and, like, follow the national team really closely than I do, like, club soccer in Europe.
0: Yeah.
1: You know, like, I follow that a lot more loosely. Like, I'm interested in it. I watch it when it's on, but it's not appointment television for me. I don't have a club. You know, but I watch the women's and the men's national teams. I'm very passionate about national team soccer. And I love Loose City and racing. I just have to have a connection. But I love the sport.
0: Yeah, I appreciated Eric Crawford earlier on with Andy talking about how, like, we don't have to try and do this thing where we project soccer forward to some new level for this to just be a success for what it is.
1: Yeah.
0: And so far, unmitigated success. And hopefully all this crap with the red card and everything, it is inconsequential after this round.
1: Yeah.
0: But we'll see.
1: And we got the boost in 94, you know, and it pushed MLS. But it's grown organically ever since. It's a massive spectator sport in the United States now.
0: Our buddy,
1: in every city, but, you know, it's huge.
0: I will have you know that our buddy Keith has made me aware of the fact that Men in Blazers, did you see the post from earlier today? That both France and Norway have won as many matches in MetLife as the Jets have.
1: Yeah, I've gotten... If you guys don't think I've been sent or tagged in that on Facebook and or Twitter over and over again, I have. I mean, the United States won more... France and Norway have won more games in the Meadowlands than... You know, in MetLife than the Jets have in the last few years, something like that.
0: By the way, the same texter who referred to you as sounding like Michael Sarah admitted to catching a pass while sliding on a slip and slide this weekend and now not really being able to feel the right side of his body.
1: Yeah.
0: So
2: the whole right side?
0: When you get old, it's just, you never know.
1: Leo, it's enjoy
0: you
1: your
0: pressure
1: youth.
0: Wash the driveway, you sleep for a day and a half. Like,
2: oh,
0: it just,
2: God.
0: Yeah. It's
1: enjoy your youth. You're also, you seem to be in shape. You probably don't eat garbage like I did for the first...
0: Right.
2: I try.
1: Well, 42 years of my life, it's still ongoing.
0: Try to eat or not eat garbage?
2: Huh? Oh, no. I totally eat garbage.
0: But you're young,
2: I'm on five ants.
1: But do you shovel it?
0: on five ants.
2: I could eat Tupperware. And, like, I could eat a tree.
0: That's not... Yeah, he's saying the food isn't fueling the brain here. It's the drugs.
1: That's fair.
0: I know how that works.
2: Really? Yeah, yeah. No effect.
0: Didn't help you with the old eyeball, though.
2: No. And I'm, you know, I'm a little pissed about that.
0: I would have lied. Can I just be real with you, Dave? Like, I'm coming up with a bee flew in my eye, something. Yeah, no, that's the wrong one. Yeah, that's the
1: fine.
0: Start.
1: It's fine.
2: It's absolutely the wrong one. It says it's labeled drive play app.
0: Nope.
2: What if I do this one?
0: You just poked us in the eye. There we go.
1: Hey, that very was, you know good. What, that was smooth.
0: That's fine. Right. That's right.
1: We're fine. Everybody's coming back
0: red
1: before
0: card
1: July
0: suspended.
1: Weekend.
0: That's right.
1: Red card suspended. You're good.
0: We'll be right back.

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1: The league is strong. The league is well-positioned. The league is healthy. I've been here 5 years, and to me, this is the healthiest that we've been in my tenure.
0: The Cards and Jeff Brohm will meet with the media Thursday, July 16th, and you'll hear it all right here on ESPN Louisville.
2: We take pride in getting around our players as much as we can and really speeding up that learning curve and getting them ready to go.
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2: 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Phone lines open, 8150-939. That's the number here. 38-31-93 for the UPS job, sex line, whatever you might have on your mind here as we are counting down to USA Belgium tonight at 8 on Fox. I think they've got pregame coverage starting at 6, so it's a big one for sure. I wanted to just quickly mention something that has just begun to be reporting, just because it's something to pay attention to. It's not directly relevant to us at all, but Kentucky hired Jay Batt away from Michigan State, and there's been this reported kind of exodus of people in leadership at Michigan State, and it's been just sort of perceived as messy there with people in leadership. The president bolted. Clemson announced, hey, we're hiring the guy Kevin Guskowitz, I think was his name. And it was relevant because Jay Batt was leaving Michigan State. Yeah. Tom Izzo was really mad about it and was irritated that leadership was in such flux. As he's sort of at the very end of his career and wasn't really happy about that. And part of, I hope I'm getting this right, but part of what went into Jay Batt taking the Kentucky job and them wanting him is he had a $5 million buyout, which is crazy for an athletic director, that goes down to $2.5 million if the president leaves. And so he took the job because the president had sort of announced that he was leaving.
3: Yeah.
2: And Clemson had announced that they were hiring him. But
3: supposed to be at the end of July, right? Yeah, was when it was supposed to happen.
2: But this whole time, people have been noticing, like, there's still no official start date for Jay Batt at UK. And now he's not leaving. So it's just been announced within the last 20 minutes, the half an hour or so, that he's not taking the job. Instead, he's going to sign a 5-year extension after accepting the president's job there. And so I don't know if that will change.
3: Accepting the president's job or staying?
2: He's staying as the president at Michigan State, which would seem to mean that the buyout for Jay Batt to become the athletic director at UK goes back up.
3: Yeah.
2: Go back to what it was. And I don't know that that will change it. I think it would look weird if you didn't hire.

0: over that, given college sports, period.
1: $2.5 million.
0: Yeah.
1: Find it.
0: But maybe it will.
1: It's interesting because they were already, like, talking about when is he going to start because, like, it was thought that the president would start at Clemson on August 1st. So it'll be into July. And whenever that happened, that would free him up to take the reduced buyout and leave for Kentucky. But now, I mean, if you're going to do it, you do it now. Like, well, just take the job now if you're going to do it. But I can't imagine if that's the guy that you would over $2.5 million just throw yourself back into an athletic director search. You know, like at this point in the process. I can't imagine they want to do that. If you're already selling this guy and selling this, you know what I mean? Like,
0: Has he not already done one media get together after having? I'm pretty sure that he did. I think he went on KSR already. So it would be a fascinating backtrack for on both ends. Yeah. And look, that would be a weird and embarrassing kind of recruiting loss if your AD is like. Well, it would mean publicly, at least, it would certainly give the impression that he was more getting out of Michigan State than getting to Kentucky.
1: Yeah,
0: if that were to happen. But boy, I think that would look terrible.
1: No, I think it would be a bad look for sure, and especially having to restart the process after selling him to the fan base. There was some consternation about the fact that he hadn't taken the job yet. You know that they were going to have to wait until August 1st or whatever the day was. For him to take over, there was already some unease, like who's calling the shots, you know, in the athletic department, what's going on here, you know, and the fundraising that he was so known for, like which I don't think you're losing money if he's not there for a month, the same big donations are going to be there in August, but the day-to-day operations.
0: I mean, Mitch Barnhart's done. He's like, dude, you took my golden parachute job away. I'm out of here.
1: Yeah, I'm not doing it anymore for you.
0: It's not my job to fix this.
1: Yeah, I'm not that much of a servant leader.
0: Well, I'm not going to be a servant. I can't be the leader, too.
1: That's right.
0: I'm out of here. Either way, there's nobody there to talk about a bizarre story today.
1: It is weird.
0: Over the weekend. Because we're getting close to TBT. Chris Jones added to the TBT team today, so he'll be back for that. And the Louisville team, at least in decent shape, feeling pretty good about their roster. La Familia?
1: What's happened to La Familia? I know that Kirkrissa won't be playing.
0: Kirkrissa will not be involved because he got it busted by the FBI.
1: It's not funny, but it's also it's an absurd story.
0: It's funny.
1: It's ridiculous. It's absurd. I don't understand how people do these things and think they're going to get away with them.
0: So, much ballyhooed recruit that was really very quickly became kind of a disliked journeyman all over the place, but was indicted by the feds for devising a $2.2 million online fraud scheme that included him claiming that his family was in an imminent danger, that his mother was in

0: them, they would need to send him a replacement payment. In August 2022, so we're going all the way back to 2022, that he represented that he had obtained a loan to repay her and didn't. He said that he intended to sell his organs to repay that person and was not going to do that. Then, posing as his mother, sent an email to victim one requesting money to pay for his mother's alleged cancer treatments. And then sent an email to another person helping, asking for money to save their family farm, and that he needed $100,000 by February 2026. So he was doing this the entire time. You like in the NIL era, buddy.
1: Who are
0: you?
1: These
0: just
1: victims?
0: Like crime.
1: Yeah. Who are these victims too? I mean, I'm sure it's something awful, like, you know, old people with money. They got wrapped into this scheme online, but apparently they had $2.2 million. Between the two of them. To be defrauded of.
0: That's a lot of money.
1: It is. That's what I'm saying. Like, where are the kids? Where are the financial advisors? Where are the people to help with this? And just straight running like a Nigerian prince scheme in 2025.
0: Chase, he's now facing 5 to 10 years in prison.
1: It sounds like he deserves it, allegedly.
0: Looks like a lot of this happened when he was in West Virginia.
1: Yeah.
0: But
1: which further supports my view that nothing good happens in West Virginia.
0: He will not be singing Country Roads.
1: No.
0: Hopefully we will. He will not. I mean, you would, like, who's a highly rated recruit, Dave? You would have thought he
1: made good money in NIL. That's what I'm saying. Like, I know he did.
0: He just likes ripping people off. You know, there are people that are like that. For them, it's just fun to get over on somebody, and then making a lot of money doing it. Just a bonus.
1: Have you ever seen Molly's Game?
0: Yeah,
1: good movie.
0: Yeah,
1: definitely. A lot of Aaron Sorkin in there. You know, you know how he can do, but. Good movie, and it's based off of a true story. And the, you know, the Hollywood actor, poker player that's played by Michael Cera, supposed to be Tobey Maguire.
0: No kidding.
1: Yeah, from what I've read, and that's like his, like, he just loved breaking people, even though he didn't need the money. And I was like, man, there's some PCU that's missing. You know what I mean? Like, I love when I get on the poker table. Like, if you're there, I assume that you can afford to lose the money. But when you're talking about high stakes games like that. And just like, I don't know, man. He just really loved just beating people down. He was a real ass about it, you know? Can never be like that.
0: It's been a weird summer of sort of white-collar crime.
1: Yeah.
0: Brendan Sorsby and all that. This.
1: Like, this is funny because initially people thought it was like point shaving or something. You know, like something that you would expect.
0: Well, you can imagine
1: athlete.
0: If you were, like, in the administration at any of these schools... You'd be like, oh, God, the FBI.
1: You got a pucker. You're puckering up a little bit there.
0: But it's like, oh, no, he's just a regular old a-hole, white-collar criminal ripping people.
1: Oh, he could have done that anywhere.
0: Right.
1: Yeah, it doesn't have anything to do with our program.
0: Nobody's on the hook at those places.
1: Good stuff. He's just a dirtbag. All right.
0: Yeah.
1: Thank God he's just a dirtbag. Oh, man. Kirk Chris.
0: You know, it never seemed to be as impactful as he was made out to be anywhere that he played.
1: He was just the dirtbag white kid that you wanted on your team. You know, he was going to be like a...
0: He was always going to be that guy, but was never that guy for anybody.
1: But he was
0: anybody.
1: Never good enough to be that guy.
0: He made just like this, so the weird like Appalachian tour, Kentucky, Cincinnati, West Virginia.
1: In Arizona.
0: And but right, enough, started that right. He's like, I got to go to my people. Weird. But isn't he from like Estonia?
1: I think so.
0: Yeah.
1: It's like, he's from somewhere over there.
0: I'm pretty sure it's Estonia.
1: So let me see.
0: $2.2 million.
1: He looked like the kind of guy that would scratch your eyeball during a game. For sure. So Leo, watch out.
2: He did, actually. To me.
1: Estonia.
2: This morning.
1: Estonia. That was him this morning. Yeah, he's Estonian. Last seen on the court in Cincinnati when we were beating them.
0: And you know what's crazy? I do not remember that.
1: Yeah, I remember him.
0: An unremarkable player.
1: I remember him because he played at Kentucky, so I knew who he was going
0: back. Yeah, I mean, I remember him being there. I did not really remember him.

0: doing anything.
1: Yeah, he's really
0: at like Cincinnati.
1: Unremarkable is a good way of putting it.
0: Until now.
1: He looked like the guy that would piss you off.
0: Yeah.
1: But he just wasn't good enough to piss you off, usually.
0: Well, that sucks. Like, when you're a fan of a team and you got a guy that's like, oh, this is going to be the guy that's like, we love him, but everyone else is going to hate him. But
1: then Case in Prior?
0: Well, but then he doesn't do any of the stuff that would make you love him.
1: Yeah.
0: Like, he's just hateable. Like, you're supposed to, there's supposed to be a payoff for this. Right. You're supposed to play really well, and I get to at least like that, and we all hold our nose, and this is fun.
1: We never got a chance to experience that fully with Case in Prior after his knee injury.
0: Nope.
1: You know, we're like, he's going to be the guy that everybody hates. We love him. And then, you know, he just non-factor last year.
0: Yeah, Clemson just put out a statement that they are that Guskowitz is going to stay at Michigan State for personal reasons, and they will be back in the search for a new president. We'll see if that has any impact on Kentucky's search for an AD. That would be very weird for them to have to go right back to the drawing board too.
1: What a culture shock Michigan State to Clemson would have been.
0: I would think so.
1: Maybe that's where he's just like, you know what, can't do it.
0: Yeah, Texas says he was our case, and probably you beat me to it, right? Texas wants to know, how many organs can one sell and still stay alive?
1: That's a great question.
0: Well, so gallbladder.
1: You can
0: kidney.
1: One kidney, yeah.
0: Yeah. Spleen. Although, like there's no market for any of that? Like
1: a kidney, yeah.
0: Yeah.
1: That's expensive.
0: Pancreas. You got to have that, though.
1: But you got to have one.
0: Yeah. Like, you can transplant those, but you can't.
1: You can't just give one up. Yeah, they're coming from the cadavers.
0: One lung?
2: I think you can do like parts of your liver because it grows back.
1: Regenerates.
2: I think your liver regenerates, right?
1: I don't think you can just give half of it up.
0: Yeah, I don't think it's a lot.
1: We're speaking from a place of extreme ignorance here.
0: Chunk of liver, Texas says, yeah?
1: Yeah, chunk of liver. There you go. I'll order a chunk of liver, please.
2: We may not know, but our text line knows.
1: That's right.
2: The market for.
1: Yeah, somebody on the text line says, oh, yeah, no, they've got the black market organs. They know what's up. You don't need one of your eyes, right? Come on.
0: Right, cornea, right? Like you, I keep naming organs you can transplant, but not that you want to give up,
1: yeah,
0: right?
1: They're not coming from people.
2: Oh, right. One testicle.
0: One testicle, Texture says.
2: That's a good point.
0: That would be weird to have a donated testicle, wouldn't it?
1: I don't know if that works.
0: Like a transplant. Like, my dad had two kidney transplants. It's not fun.
1: No, one's not fun, too. That's...
0: Type 1 diabetes is rough.
1: Yeah.
0: Testicle would be super weird. Cause you can get by with just one of those, too.
1: Yeah.
0: You're not getting one to go back up to two.
1: No.
0: Right?
1: No, I think...
0: You're just down to the one.
1: When you're down... Like kidneys. Like, they can put in, like, fake testicles, I think. You know, they don't function. But just to make it right anatomically.
0: If you're into that kind of thing. What do they call those?
1: Hard-boiled eggs.
0: Actually, you can donate a portion of your liver.
1: There you go.
0: If anyone's looking for a, because there's nothing funnier than you have fatty liver disease, which is like the least save your feelings name of for any disease there is.
1: Pretty much nailed it right
0: away. Fatty. You should feel bad, fatty liver.
1: Like, thanks, man.
0: Like, I know.
1: Yeah.
0: Oh, that would be. I didn't know about testicles part.
1: Well, the whole like the between this and the Matt Miller stuff you all talked about last week, it's been a weird
0: it's the summer of white collar crime. Man, I'm telling you,
1: dude, the Matt Miller stuff. Like, I know you all talked about it, but he's an NFL draft analyst that I've been following for probably 15 years.
0: It was a good story.
1: Yeah, and he seemed like, you know, he's self made, and it seemed like he was a good dude. And now all of a sudden, it's like, oh, is he just a complete con artist?
2: I'm waiting for Brennan Sorsby to be like a part-time investor in Enron or something.
1: Part-time investor.
0: Part-time. I like that.
1: Does Enron even exist anymore?
0: I don't think so.
1: Pretty sure that's gone. But yeah,
2: is it gone?
1: Matt Miller, man.
2: I thought they got bailed out.
0: No.
1: Like the whole taking a bunch of buy-ins for like 91 different fantasy leagues and not paying out and having all these donations that were earmarked for people that he never gave. It's insane to me. And now the GoFundMe from the car wreck that, and everything being filtered through his own personal accounts and stuff. And it's like, man, that whole thing's just gives me the... I don't understand how public figures get... I guess I can't understand it, but like it, I just... You're not going to get away with it. I know a lot of people do.
0: Yeah.
1: But generally, you've got to be a billionaire already. You know.
0: Right, right. You got to be able to afford.
1: Got to be untouchable.
0: The right people.
1: That's right. If you're on the way up, man, you're going to get caught.
0: We'll be watching that tonight. I will say this whole Balogun thing for Team USA getting the red card suspended. You will get self-righteous people saying I've only seen a little bit of it, and I mean very little, and I almost don't think it's serious, but people are like, I'm rooting for Belgium now. I'm like, you are not.
1: No, you're not.
0: That is not true.
1: And if you are, you're never a dork. Rooting for the U.S.
0: You're an, right, you are an insufferable dork, if so. And I really can't, it's the fact that it's FIFA, like, you can't outrage, I refuse.
1: That's the thing, man. Like, it's with the sordid history of FIFA,
0: yeah,
1: and all the nonsense that we get from them every single year, every single international competition, bribery scandals. There's been plenty of other situations that are analogous to this where they do similar things. It's just that it's middle of the World Cup. It appears that Trump made the phone call. All of these things that people are going to hold on to, and while I don't love the process in which this happened, the right thing happened
0: yeah.
1: the wrong way.
0: Yeah.
1: Balogun's playing tonight. He never should have been suspended to begin with. The red card never should have happened. So I'll take the right result, even if I'm not thrilled with how FIFA does this.
0: Yeah, but that's the thing. Like, you might hate the process.
1: Or lack thereof. Yeah.
0: But you're not going to get me to feel
1: bad about Balogun playing? Like, no.
0: Right. It was an injustice that he wasn't going to get to play.
1: Yeah.
0: If they wanted to try to be honorable and win without him, hell no. He should be out there.
1: Yeah. No, we're not doing that.
0: Yeah. He should be. So you're not going to get me. You will not convince me to feel bad about this. He should be out there. If this violates some process, they violated it to have him not out there.
1: I can't wait for Belgium to get a red card within the first 10 minutes of this game.
0: Oh, don't you think tonight? No, the Team USA gets nothing.
1: What do you mean?
0: Calls.
1: Oh yeah. Well, what? Look, that referee. We weren't getting anything the other night. I mean, they missed.
0: It was
1: pretty
0: bad.
1: Six or seven yellows. They weren't calling anything. That's what made that so much worse. Is that they weren't calling anything? Jersey tugs and we on a free run. Like all those things, they weren't getting called. And then they decided to call the, like, on VAR, assess a red card. And it's just, the whole thing was absurd. I love that we just put another one on him. That was an absolute unbelievable free kick. It was beautiful. A knuckler to the corner, just gorgeous, right over the line, right over the wall. Just beautiful.
0: Well, and I lost look, it when if, we if this is some cosmic injustice, they'll lose. That'll be like the worst karmic thing that can happen. But it's not.
1: It's in my opinion, in our opinion, and we're right.
0: I'm standing by that.
1: Yeah, 100%.
0: Spain, Portugal, still scoreless.
1: Mm-hmm. By the way, I'm in the process of buying a car again.
0: Oh, that's always fun.
1: Which I hate, but I had a young salesman at a dealership recently.
0: Okay.
1: The other day, and he said 100%. So there's a response to almost every single thing that I said. 100%.
0: Oh, wow.
1: And I was just like, man, you have got to vary up your answers and your replies here, man. It was a serious, serious verbal crutch. We all do it, but absolutely. It's just, you know, absolutely, yeah.
0: Yeah, I'm bad about that.
1: But, like, it happens when you're in the service industry a lot. You know what I mean? Like, it happened to me when I was a server. You start saying a stock response to people, you know, and then you realize, I've said that too many times.
0: Mm.
1: I got to stop.
0: And then you can't, though.
1: But like 100% is something that if you say it 10 times in a 2-minute conversation, you notice.
0: Yeah, you do 100%.
1: It's off-putting, 100%.
0: Yeah.

0: Good luck.
1: Thanks, man. I'm really excited about it. Freaking hate
0: absolutely
1: it.
0: For me.
1: Yeah.
0: I will say this. Oh, sorry. I do it constantly.
1: Oh,
0: say it, but no, I have to put the stupid preamble that I'm about to say what I'm going to say.
1: When I say we've talked about this before, I say that a lot. Or we talked about this last week. Or this is, you know what I mean? And I don't, it's kind of a, it just, we all have verbal crutches in radio. All of us.
0: Well, everyone in radio universally uses, it'll be interesting to see. Mm-hmm. Like we all, we all say that.
1: Yeah.
0: And if there was like a gong show, if this was like, you can't do that on television where we like a giant bowl of slime would be dropped on us. If we said, right. It'll be interesting to see, maybe we could stamp that out. But other than that, like that's universal. Everyone says that. I do my best not to, but everyone says it.
1: Yeah. Your best isn't good enough.
0: 100%. All right. We mentioned this a little bit earlier, but this month, July, teams change conferences. This is when media contracts for the coming year often expire, and either people leave organizations or they move. It was a story last week, Jody Demling leaving Cardinal Authority and 24/7 to go to On3, a network that houses KSR and is in everybody's favorite, Off3 and all the jokes about all that stuff. And now Jacob Polichek's going to take over Cardinal Authority. Announced that today, and that's interesting because he is coming from working at KSR, but wasn't really a super fan favorite among BBN. And I've known Jacob for a little while. I think he has a chance to do a really good job. We're going to have him on here in a little bit. We'll let folks listen to him. But we'll ask him a little bit, about that.
1: Yeah,
0: dynamic. Because it's going to be a chore to ask people to forget they work for KSR. I don't know how else to say it than that. But we will. And we'll see if he can win some people over. Let's get Antonio in here before we take a quick break here. Antonio, welcome into the Drive, buddy. What's up?
2: I appreciate it. Thanks for taking my call. That's what I wanted to ask you fellas about. I wanted to know y'all personal feelings on Jacob joining us. And if y'all had the opportunity, would y'all join KSR? I'll hang up and listen. Thanks for the call.
0: Appreciate that. I think... No, but I think it's easier to go. Yeah, it's easier to go the other direction, like to go from KSR than to. They have a specific ethos, and I would never fit there. It would never happen.
1: No. Safely say you'll never see me there.
0: Yeah, yeah. All right, let's take a quick break with that. Unless it was an obscene amount of money.
1: Mark is for sale.
0: An irresponsible amount of money. A Paul George contract kind of money is what it would take. Just have to get on meetings with Nick Roush. Like, oh, boy.
1: Is it worth it, Mark? Come on.
0: All right, we'll take a quick break. We'll talk with Jacob, let you guys meet him on the other side here. On the Drive on Thunderbolt.
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7: 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Mark Ennis, Dave Skull, we are happy to be joined by Jacob Polacek now with Cardinal Authority, 24/7 Sports, that network of sites. Big news there, Jacob. First of all, congratulations to you. Tell me about the process here, how you came to be taking this role before we sort of get into the bona fides about you.
8: Yeah, thank you for having me.
7: You bet.
8: It's been a little bit of a process. Had some great talks with 24/7, and they were super professional. I was really impressed by how they handled the whole process, and they offered me the job to join the Louisville site, and I thought it was a no-brainer. I've been living in Louisville for a year. I have a ton of respect for the fan base and the program they have there, so it felt like the perfect fit.
7: All right, Jacob, you have to know, you've been here a year. You know this from the other side. There are going to be people, whether you like it or not, that are going to say, Jacob worked for KSR, he can go to hell. Do yourself a solid here. Explain to people, why is Jacob able to sort of transcend that at Cardinal Authority?
8: I mean, everywhere I've gone, I've had some sort of ties where when I was at KSR, I heard, oh, he went to Kansas. He's a Kansas fan, all of that. I mean, I've been doing journalism since I was 16 years old, since I was a sophomore or junior in high school. That's always been my number one focus. When I was at Kansas, I kept a distance between myself and the team I covered. I did that at KSR, and I plan to do that at Cardinal Authority. I'm not coming in as a fan of any team. I'm coming in as a reporter, and I welcome all the fans to come on our site, talk on our message boards, and I'm going to come and provide really good content.
7: Yeah, Jacob, I'm sure you've already been able to suss this out, and I don't know what it's like in other places, like outside of here, but there are very few people. You have a lot of folks who are agnostic about something even approaching objectivity. We used to go through this with Jeff Greer, where Jeff was like, look, I'll write about Louisville better than anybody. I like Pitt.
1: Yeah.
7: He's like, I don't care what happens. I'm just going to write about it. It sounds like you're trying to let people know, like, KSR is not where I got my start. It was one job among several. Is that fair?
8: Yeah, that's really fair. And that doesn't mean I don't want people on our site being fans. Like, that's what I welcome. I want people to show their full fandom, but I'm not going to be a fan. I'm just going to be a reporter, and I think that because of that, my reporting and my stories will be a lot better for it.
7: We're talking with Jacob Polacek taking over at Cardinal Authority here, which is look, this is interesting. I was thinking, like, there's got to be something, Dave, we could do. We got to get, like, what can we do
9: What can we get him to either ask,

0: ask him or say the people about, okay, he's the allegiance is gone there.
1: Do I got to say L's up? I'm giving the L's up right now. You guys can't see
0: start,
1: me.
0: Right? Start. Yeah. Okay, Jacob. This happens sometimes, like opposition research and campaigns and stuff, right? People wait and they're like, all right, as soon as this person's in, now we dump all the bad stuff. Are we going to find any pictures of you doing L's down somewhere or something? Are you good?
1: I think I'm good. I can't imagine.
2: I think I'm
1: good. You'll see any photos. I know the big criticism from that I've heard. I haven't been reading the comments, but I've been having people text me some things people are saying, and the consensus from some Kentucky fans are, I'm the reason why Tyron Stokes went to Kansas instead of Kentucky. So, on one hand, some Kentucky fans will say I'm a bad reporter, but on the other hand, they say I'm powerful enough to decide where the number one player in the country goes to school. So I don't know what to believe. That's the biggest opposition research you can find, is that some will say I'm the reason Tyron Stokes didn't go to Kentucky.
2: Well, we love you for that,
0: though. Yeah, but you're doing fine.
2: You're doing fine. Yeah. I would tell everybody that.
0: His deep state Adidas agent drove Stokes out to Kansas.
1: I didn't realize I was that powerful, but according to some fans, I am.
0: Oh, listen, Jacob, we've been doing radio here in Louisville for a long time. Yeah, you'd be surprised what you are both responsible for and powerless to change at the same time.
2: Yeah, that's right.
0: I feel you. Hey, you've already hit the ground running right in a little bit. Your impressions, seems like Ryan Conwell off to a pretty damn good start in summer league for Miami. I know you posted a little bit about that today.
1: Yeah, I mean, he's been lighting it up. He's shooting the ball a lot, that's for sure, and he's putting up some good numbers. I got the chance to talk to him over the weekend and was just asking him about the experience, and he talked a lot about how Pat Kelsey helped prepare him for that role, and it makes it a lot easier for him playing alongside one of his former teammates in Javon Hadley. So it's fun watching that Heat team.
0: Yeah, they need him to do just that, right? You got all these gravity big men on that roster, and there's plenty of space, I think, for somebody like Conwell to be a catch and shoot guy. With Giannis and Bam getting all that that attention there. You know, last year, Louisville really not very active in high school recruiting until the bitter end, and it was really just sort of to fill out the roster more than anything after getting so portal heavy. Is your sense for high school recruiting for this year, you expect Louisville to be more active early on in kind of a more traditional way, or how do you think high school recruiting versus the portal will go this year?
1: Yeah, this 27 class is really interesting because it's not a particularly strong class, but there's just a lot of good players in it. There's maybe not that number one player that's far and above everyone else, but Louisville's got plenty of offers out there. Reese Alston's one of them. I have a story up with him on the site, and then Darius Wobbington is a 6'11" center playing with the Compton Magic. He just got included in, or Louisville just got included in his top six, and they're getting one of his first official visits. So now in high school recruiting, it's all about getting those official visits set for the fall, and based on who gets those set up, you can get a sense for who the priorities are.
0: Jacob, in all of your years, and you're much younger than me, so it makes funny for me to ask you this, but covering recruiting, like, I know you have stories. Whose recruitment was the wildest to you so far and the one that you really enjoyed covering the most?
1: The wildest, I mean, it might be recency bias, but the Tyron Stokes one was pretty nuts.
0: Sure.
1: That one, there was rumors of a commitment early. He didn't end up committing. He unceremoniously left his high school and joined a new one. Kentucky, for some reason, thought they were getting him to the bitter end, but Kansas had that locked up pretty early. So that one was wild just because of all the personality around it. He's not shy on Twitter. He'll call things out. He's reading everything that's written about him. So in today's day and age, there are a lot of kids that will read every single story written about them, and it makes recruiting a lot more interesting and a lot more difficult to navigate.
0: All right. Jacob Polacek, Cardinal Authority, buddy, welcome to the media sphere here in Louisville. I'm sure we'll be seeing and hearing from you a lot more in the future, buddy. Appreciate it.
1: Thank you for having me.
0: All right. What do you think, Dave?

0: See, it passes the smell test.
1: I agree. I agree. I wonder how many people see. I wonder how many people know, like, Kansas guy at heart. Like, he went to Kansas.
0: Yeah.
1: Basketball junkie. You do a tour with KSR. You drive the kid to Kansas and you bolt. He's one of us. I said.
0: So I'm guessing because he's a Kansas guy at heart is why they were saying that he was the reason why they didn't get.
1: Yeah, right. They could dump on him because he's right. Okay. Yeah.
0: Well, you know, Matt McGavick did a stint at Georgia Tech doing the Sports Illustrated thing down there.
1: And he took that terrible team photo, too.
0: He did.
1: Can't forget.
0: He left his mark.
1: I think Jacob will do a good job.
0: My favorite, I think he will, too. My favorite is when Matt said that when he went to, I guess, a practice after that, Pate Siva was wearing the shirt with that team photo on it. A t-shirt with the one that he picked, that he took when everybody looking miserable.
1: Texas says, I'm like a German Shepherd. I've stopped growling, but my fur is still up a little bit. I think Jake would tell you that's okay.
0: That's fine.
1: He understands how this works. He is not going to burn anybody here.
0: Like I said, he needs
1: this to, is
0: he,
1: not Kenny. He, Jacob is not going to tell you he hopes that UK they beat UK by one. Like, no, you're not going to get that from him. Right?
0: I think that he needs to really lean into the I'm the reason Tyron Stokes didn't go to UK thing. I feel like he should have a t-shirt that says that on it.
1: I agree. Yeah, he should take credit for that.
0: Yeah, he would ingratiate himself in, himself into the fan base pretty quickly, I think.
1: I agree with that.
0: Mm-hmm.
1: All right. Appreciate that, Jake. I just wanted everybody at least get a chance to hear from him. And it, look, it'll be up to him to report in such a way that wins people over. Because Jeff Greer is not a fan. Didn't hesitate to tell people he wasn't a fan. I think everybody loved him.
0: But, yeah, that's the thing. Like, Jeff was very upfront about it, but also was able to write warmly and accurately. That's all you ask.
1: And I think very quickly won the trust of Rick Pitino. That helped.
0: Yeah.
1: And I think Jacob will do the same. All right. Take a quick break here. Be right back on the drive on Nathaniel.
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3: 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So we've got to continue to press through it and get a lot of somewhat new faces up to speed. We've got to be ready to go. We're excited about it. We're looking forward to playing, and we like our football team.
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15: 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We're going to get score, 81st minute here. Spain. Payne's Portugal.
16: You all right over there?
15: Yeah, I just want to forget that I said Payne's Portugal.
16: I have an update for you.
15: Please.
16: Kirk Krista has already been removed from the TBT website. He is no longer on the La Familia roster. So that's official. They didn't waste any time updating that.
15: He's not going to sue anybody to try to get to play?
16: Quicker update on that than we do like the
15: They don't
16: like
15: to play with the old ankle monitor on?
16: No, I don't think they will. He's got bigger fish to fry
15: right
16: now.
15: Do you think anyone has ever played in TBT with an ankle monitor on?
16: I think there's a chance.
15: A non-zero chance. If I told you that it happened, you wouldn't be shocked.
16: I would not be. Yeah. So with this morning's announcement of Chris Jones added to the TBT roster, we now have 9 players, probably pretty close to complete, you would think.
15: Am I crazy here? Like, Kentucky does not have a whole...
16: They've got 7.
15: Okay.
16: They've got 7 after Chris is gone. But, I mean, they're not all Kentucky players. They didn't lean into it. Like, it's Reed Travis, Willie Cauley-Stein, Khalil Whitney.
15: They play football, you know?
16: I didn't know that. Andrew Harrison. And then it's Chris Coffey, Sean McNeil, James Maynard Bell.
15: Am I crazy? Like, Louisville got a way better team.
16: It feels like it. Although I will say Reed Travis and Willie Cauley-Stein, it's a pretty stout front line. I won't lie. Reed Travis was pretty good last year, if I'm remembering that right.
15: I think so.
16: He was quite good last year. But I like the makeup of our team, for sure. We'll see David Johnson in year 2, see what he can do. Maybe he's better than last year. I was expecting him to be so big for us last year, like the younger guards, you know, be a little more dynamic. Just didn't really get, it didn't really happen. I don't know. Like to see Trey Lewis there. Angel Nunez. Hey, man. Good to see you. What you been up to?
15: They just suggest Mark Pope is too busy kissing the La Familia guys. That's why they're not playing.
16: That's tough.
15: Also, he referred to him as Mark Pipe, which is gross.
16: Very gross.
15: And hilarious, and I don't appreciate you putting that visual in my head at all. I didn't ask for that.
16: I hope that was... I don't know if I hope that was on purpose.
15: Oh, some of the best...
16: The most, the best, you know, Freudian slip on the text line you could possibly have. JR
15: Did you... The accidental autocorrects in the text line are often very funny.
16: Yeah. Between that and the people, like, Hey.

0: Can you get milk on the way home?
1: Oh, we love a good grocery list. Yeah. Good grocery list. We love a where you are on your drive home.
0: Yeah.
1: Or how
0: hey, soon baby, you'll I'm be 5 minutes away.
1: Or do you want me to stop for this? We get a lot of that. Uh-huh. I understand.
0: Am I picking up the kids or are you?
1: I've got
0: one of those.
1: Usually.
0: You don't like that? Are you worried about the kids?
1: It's usually settled way before that. Yeah. That's not something that you're like, I'll figure that out when we get done.
0: That's why it's really funny to me when it shows up on the text line, which it has.
1: Sometimes I reply to them.
0: Yeah.
1: Sure.
0: You really mess them up.
1: I just lean into
0: it. No, I got milk this morning, and then like.
1: No, I would never do that.
0: No milk.
1: I would never
0: do
1: that.
0: Mark, why would you do that to them? They got no milk.
1: I know.
0: Now.
1: That guy's not going to be able to have cereal.
0: Yeah, no milk.
1: Oh, no. I would never do that. We've talked on and off throughout the show here. Obviously, the international incident sports story of the day, Team USA getting Balogun reinstated, his red card suspended. He will play tonight. Dave, I have been surprised by the Belgian response. Can I say? I would have thought that they could be as mad as they want behind the scenes, but that anyone in their right mind would say, we don't care. We want to beat them at full strength. That doesn't change anything for us.
0: That's the face you would expect.
1: The honorable thing would be to say, whoever's wearing those jerseys is losing to Belgium tonight.
0: Yeah.
1: And instead it's basically like, we're exploring all of our options. We're going to appeal.
0: Yeah.
1: It seems very odd to me.
0: What do you think our response would have been if the shoe was on the other foot? Like,
1: war.
0: Officially.
1: War and or tariffs.
0: Yeah. Probably tariffs.
1: Yeah. Like, it strikes me as odd that they've just leaned so hard. This isn't right.
0: Would tear up all the low countries, not just Belgium. It's like, you know what? Netherlands, Luxembourg.
1: And anybody else who likes them waffles.
0: Yeah, y'all standing with them.
1: Something like
0: you're right next to them.
1: Yeah.
0: Is this your boy? Yeah, you're getting tariffs too. Right.
1: Like, I've been surprised that there hasn't been more of that.
0: You shouldn't say it out loud. You should not show that side of you. Like you said, makes no difference. We're preparing for them the same either way. Now, you let your federation say something if you want. Maybe. Possibly. But leave it to, farther up. I don't know.
1: It's just been odd. And the number of the different ways, the different people, officials, whatever, make the comments about how, we're exploring all of our options. I'm like, buddy, that's a home game for us. Lawyers?
0: Yeah, you want to explore options?
1: We got this. You don't
0: America?
1: Play that game. We sue over anything.
0: Mm-hmm. We're a very litigious country.
1: We're ready for that. We can play that game.
0: Yeah, for sure.
1: I have been surprised. And I don't know, the team, if you're the team and you're your leadership or whatever is basically this isn't right.
0: Doesn't it give you in the mentality?
1: I would not want USA to be saying that.
0: It reminds me, and it's not that Bobby was vociferous about it, but when we weren't in the playoff rankings, the playoff ranking debacle before the Houston game, right?
1: Yeah.
0: And everybody knew that it was in their mind, and it was clear that they weren't focused.
1: It had taken a lot of the steam out of them.
0: Like, this just feels like one of those things, if it's not happening on the field, it's not something you should be worried about. And I'm not in the minds of the Belgian players. Maybe they're laser focused, as a whole. And maybe they don't care. But it feels like they had a couple of days of not expecting Balogun, and now they're getting Balogun. And it's probably it has a chance for them to be focused on the wrong things tonight.
1: So that being the case, don't you think that, if they're not careful, they're going to be the ones that are going to be on tilt from this?
0: I think they're more likely to be on tilt than us.
1: Yeah.
0: We got great news today. Doesn't matter how they're framing it. We have a whole bunch of friendly fans in that stadium in Seattle. They're all going to be thrilled to see the flow on the field. I'm not worried about that.
1: It would be the ultimate middle finger in all this. If you just dominate the game, you sub him out.
0: At like a halftime, where we're like 3-0 goals.
1: Yeah.
0: They're just like,
1: yeah, you sub him out.
0: Like, Flo, let's catch a breath. Didn't you know, really we're not going to do that till the 73rd minute, even if we're up by 3 goals, but still. It would be a flex.
1: It just seems unsporting. I would be worried about the message you're sending to your own team more than anything else.
0: Yeah.
1: To say nothing of, like, just, I've never liked rulesing your way to winning. Because, like, you are to me, they sound like they are projecting massive insecurity.
0: Yeah.
1: And maybe that doesn't matter. Like, maybe it's a soccer, it's like, it's what, I hesitate to sort of say some of this like I would if it was college football or something like that. Where I know that, like, how the culture of watching it works. Like, maybe fans don't feel that way in Europe. I don't know. But if I was Belgian, this would be like, can we just win? Just win anyway.
0: So I read a whole diatribe from somebody talking about the difference between Americans and Europeans on this. And, like, Americans expect injustices to be corrected all the time. And, you know, but that's what they were saying.
1: In stoppage time.
0: That's what they were saying. You know what I mean? Like it's, oh, Spain scored?
1: Yep.
0: Nice.
1: Just now.
0: Like, you know, if something's unfair, they're going to be vocal about it. Like, they were saying it in a bad way. You know what I mean? Like, they just can't help it. They're always going to do this. And the Europeans are stoic about it. They understand that life isn't fair. I was just like, all right, man. Like, they...
1: Well, they're whining about it a lot.
0: That's what I was getting at, is that, well, they're whining quite a bit for understanding that life isn't fair. Life being unfair would be us not having Balogun tonight.
1: If that's how they feel, they have a funny way of showing it.
0: No, that's... I also think it's silly to paint an entire continent and an entire country with one brush.
1: Sure, right. If there's only one kind of person in that entire country.
0: Yeah, it's like, all right. I'm sure there's people that process it the same way in each country in different ways.
1: Yes, in stoppage time, Spain. I got it right that time. I've been mixing up stoppage and extra time.
0: You got it.
1: Stoppage time. Still 5 minutes or so left, but you get to
0: probably more.
1: Spain. Could be the end of Ronaldo in... World Cup play, right?
0: Oh, no.
1: I know.
0: Yeah. I'm fine with that.
1: Same.
0: Yeah.
1: We came perilously close to Messi being at the end of his, too. But they
0: thought he claimed he was done 4 years ago. So this is all bonus Messi. He wasn't actually retired from international competition. But it's funny to me, like, and the worst thing you could say, there's plenty of bad things you can say about us. But the worst thing they could come up with is that we cry when there's injustice.
1: Oh, I know, right? Like, it's Michael Scott, my biggest weakness. I care too much. Yeah, right.
0: But they're probably implying more like when it happens to you and not other people. I was like, dude, we got plenty of faults. You can talk about other ones, but that one's not a bad one. Like, go ahead and paint the whole country like that. Unfortunately, it's not like that. We love injustice here.
1: Also, it's FIFA. No one has...
0: It's FIFA, man.
1: There's nobody that's like... sunshine and rainbows or naive about what goes on with FIFA, for
0: nobody
1: sure.
0: Nobody is. We've acknowledged it hundreds of times. They've acknowledged it themselves. It doesn't change the way they operate. Maybe don't get the red card wrong initially, and we don't have to have these conversations. Messi's foul was far worse the other day. He was looking at it when he did it.
1: Yeah.
0: And they didn't even think about reviewing it.
1: Well, you had other players who had red card penalties that were delayed until after World Cup.
0: Ronaldo.
1: Yeah. Well, about to solve that.
0: In fact, they shortened his. Like, they went from 3 games to 1, so he wouldn't have to sit out in the group stage.
1: All right. We'll take a quick break here. We haven't talked about Ryan Conwell. We'll do that. Let's do it. He is certainly off to a very, very good start in Summer League. On the other side here, on the drive, and I think.

0: The draft is over, and the next step is the NBA.
1: Straight on three, good by Mike Brown.
2: 45 points.
1: Conwell three, got it.
0: And when it's Louisville basketball at the next level, we're talking about it.
3: That's magic, and that's what that kid has. He's got an it about him. For the rest of his life, when he walks down the street, there should be theme music behind him because he's got that type of vibe and bounce and charm and twinkle in his eye.
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0: free parking? Yeah, right.
1: Dad, I got a drink.
2: Whoa, whoa, whoa.
0: What?
1: Sunscreen's free, too.
0: Yeah, right.
1: This was the best day ever.
0: Yeah, you're right.
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2: 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Dave, NBA Summer League, which we've gotten to be pretty good at watching Summer League ball around here. I think really took off around here when Donovan Mitchell had such a good Summer League. That really helped him. It portended good things.
3: It did portend good things.
2: For him, yeah. For sure. Portugal, oh boy, it's over. And that's the final.
3: Take a seat, Cristiano.
2: The end of that. Ryan Connell, 21 points.
3: See you never.
2: In his first game in the NBA Summer League. Not overly efficient, 33%. He was 6 of 18. He was 2 of 12 from 3. But
3: we are familiar with that side of his game as well.
2: Well, but I think it sounds like that was kind of the directive.
3: Yeah.
2: It's his job to just get shots up. Because that's going to be his role in Miami.
3: And essentially what most people were kind of commenting, I was like, look, he wasn't efficient, but the makes that he made were really difficult, which is something you have to have in the NBA.

0: you know, high degree of difficulty. There's the open shots are at a premium. You know, you're going to have to shoot over guys. You're going to have to manipulate your body at the rim. You're going to have to do all those things. You know, you're going to, and that was as positive a sign as anything from his, you know, his summer league debut. I mean, he had a really good showing at the draft combine. He's just kind of parlaying that into a good summer league right now. It's good to see. And there's like the Miami Heat fans and the media are pretty excited about him for good reason.
1: He also became the first player in the NBA to make one free throw that stands for three.
0: I was going to bring this up. I didn't know if you saw that or not.
1: Yeah.
0: So they're testing a rule that one free throw is worth the total of the shot that you took.
1: Yeah,
0: so
1: if you take one representative free throw for whatever you're on the line for.
0: And I can't tell you how much I hate it.
1: Okay. Tell me.
0: I can't. I just told you.
1: Oh, clearly I wasn't listening. Touché.
0: It's really stupid, man.
1: I can't understand what they think they're getting out of this.
0: Are they saving some time on the game?
1: You know, I think that's what it is.
0: It's awful.
1: Yeah,
0: it's a terrible idea.
1: It's a very, very dumb idea.
0: Well, you just get a free throw for 3 points? Does anybody really have a problem with you having to earn those three at the line?
1: Well, I don't understand what the argument for this is, except to save time. But I don't think NBA games in any way have an issue with staying in their time windows like college football does.
0: Yeah, not really.
1: Or college basketball does. Every game doesn't start on the ESPN News in the NBA. Like, they stay within their window. And I thought, to me, like, this is very obvious. The logic was you have to make them individually because no one can guard you and it's the exact same shot.
0: Yeah.
1: That's why you have to shoot them.
0: But you still have to earn it.
1: But you have to actually make shots to get points. It's the first time anyone's ever gotten points for a shot they didn't make.
0: I don't like it.
1: I don't either. I do not understand what they think they're accomplishing.
0: Like, it really does. Like, that bothers me a lot. Like, the idea of that rule, it's roughly the same as ghost runners in extra innings. I can't stand it. They're not supposed to be there. Nobody starts at second base. This is not backyard baseball. Just play the game out. This is feels the same way. It's like, this free throw is worth 3 points. No, it's not. It's not. It should never be worth 3 points. It's a 1-point shot. You get three of them. Just make your shots.
1: Very weird.
0: I don't like it. But, I mean, Miami's a good place for him. They have a history of second-rounders being major contributors.
1: It's culture.
0: Yeah, it's one of those places that's like that. The Spurs can be similar to that. But, like, the Heat, you know, Duncan Robinson was a second-rounder. Everybody knows who he is. You know, Gabe Vincent.
1: Max Strus.
0: Tyler Johnson. You know, like, they've got a lot of second rounders that they've turned into viable NBA players and contributors and more. It's a great place for him. I mean, he might mess around and be a serious part of the rotation this year.
1: Yeah, I was listening to some discussion of you know, LeBron James again doing sort of the free agent decision-making process, including his agent and Max Kellerman doing a whole podcast in which they, like, do a whiteboard. And so, like, going through what they're looking for and all that, and it was said by, I think Lebatar said that this morning, that, like, one of the advantages for the Heat is, like, the pieces they put around their stars, like, they do a good job identifying guys who fit those roles well. And look, that there's probably a specific ceiling on what Ryan Conwell is going to be capable of in the NBA. But he went to the exact place that is superior to everyone else at identifying that very thing and people who are good at that very thing. And for a guy to be a catch-and-shoot three guy on a team at a moment when the league is falling in love with bigs and inside play again, and those guys are going to eat up all of that gravity with Bam Adebayo and Giannis.
0: Yeah.
1: They've
0: got that.
1: It's just a great situation. Speaking of Giannis, however, on a couple of different outlets have seen now that he's like, I don't know if I'm going to keep my number. I think I'll be number 7, which is Ryan Conwell's number. And I
0: think the Rook will probably give that up.
1: You think? You think Giannis might be entitled to the old whichever number he wants? The old summer league rookie might have to give that one
0: up. Biggest freaks in NBA history. Yeah.
1: The old can play every position.

0: basketball players ever to touch a basketball. Like, ridiculous.
1: But you brought, I thought you mentioned Tyler Johnson instead of Tyler Johnson.
0: It's Tyler.
1: Like, I assure you.
0: It's not Tyler.
1: Tyler is in nobody's
0: summer
1: league.
0: I make sure to hit that Lar really hard so you know that I'm talking about Tyler, you know.
1: Yeah, when we're talking about him, it'll be pretty clear, right? And it won't be because he won't be talking NBA basketball.
0: No, it will not. That's not.
1: That's, he's going for pro and something other than sports.
0: Yeah. Very much so.
1: So it seems. So it seems.
0: You mentioned LeBron.
1: Yeah.
0: This is so interesting free agent process for him this year. Because clearly he's going for like the vet minimum or something close to it. He's not signing a big contract with anybody. He's just going somewhere for his twilight year or two. And the Warriors are still the betting favorite. In -275, at least what I could tell. And then it's Cavs, +130. Heat, +500, which would be interesting. And then 76ers, +700.
1: Yeah, I've listened to a couple different folks who all are starting to almost immediately have the same kind of realization that what he's going for here is in the era of the tight salary cap and the second apron and all that. He's not going to get a crazy payday, but really he just sort of wants to be the super good guy one more time.
0: Yeah,
1: and where could be better than Cleveland? But it's the place that makes the most sense for whatever story he might be interested in, which would be kind of cool for Donovan and like that team that's not that far off. However, it's the weirdest basketball fit to move both those guys probably off the ball. Like if he goes to Miami, he's the point guard on a roster with those bigs and spray. Like that would basketball makes more sense there, the roster, but it's less of a good story than if he goes back to Cleveland one more time.
0: It would be
1: a
0: weird fit for the Sixers, too.
1: I agree with that, too.
0: Just with the scoring guards they have. Like, I'd be an interesting fit. The Warriors and the Heat might make the most sense out of those four. And the Warriors are still the prohibitive favorites. You know, the only ones that are, you know, they're minus. Everybody else is just kind of a long shot. I mean, do you think it probably ends up one of those four, too? I just really have a good feeling for it right now because I don't know if the Warriors can put the team around. Like, I don't think they can pull the Anthony Davis thing off. The Wizards don't seem like they're interested at this point. So do you do it? Do you go half-cocked and get, you know, LeBron and pair him with Draymond and Curry and hope Kristaps is enough?
1: I
0: don't think it's a championship team either way. But
1: yeah, I agree with that. And that's
0: even with Davis.
1: But if I think everyone seems to be coalescing around the idea of him going to Cleveland, which again I think would be fascinating for Donovan.
0: Interesting.
1: And that would be worth watching, and it would be a weird aggressive arms race in the East all of a sudden.
0: Yeah,
1: where people you have the Knicks who are like, we're not changing anything. Lost Mitchell Robinson, that's kind of the biggest loss.
0: Which he was big,
1: but not the unessential. Like
0: sure.
1: They're going to run it back. You had Philadelphia looks loaded now. Cleveland is basically we're going to stay the course.
0: Which
1: Boston's going to pay Paul George to watch basketball, I'm assuming, or at least for a lot of the year. But you have the Heat getting out. Like it's Halliburton's going to come back, so you would have to think the Pacers are going to be good again this year.
0: Yeah.
1: As long as
0: Pistons, healthy. I mean, they were the number one seed this year, a little bit ahead of schedule.
1: If LeBron goes back to Cleveland, like that'd be
0: it'd be interesting, for sure.
1: I think the East would be much deeper.
0: Mm-hmm.
1: The East would be a lot deeper than the West, even if you still think I do deeper. But the Spurs and the Thunder are still going to be betting favorites. Mm-hmm. I would love that for Donovan to get to sort of be a part of that one more LeBron.
0: Donovan's not the type of player that would be.
1: I agree with that.
0: Offended,
1: but he hasn't been bothered by James Harden.
0: Sure, and I think James Harden would bother a lot of people.
1: I agree.
0: I mean, we'll see when Donovan's contract comes up and everything. But, like, it'd be an interesting dynamic between Harden, Donnie, and LeBron.
1: I agree with that.
0: To me. I don't know if they'd have enough to really compete in the East, but it would definitely be interesting. And they could be off ball. I think Donovan does well off ball. Like, I'd be

0: a good thing.
1: 81-59-9. That's the number if you'd like to get in here. We're finally getting people making their comments, too, Dave, about Jaylen Brown kind of explaining some of this. And these guys need to get their story straight. Because you had Brad Stevens who basically was like, look, we can't have 70% of our salary tied up in two guys. And that's really what they were pursuing. But then Paul George is very expensive.
2: Uh-huh.
1: And then you had the Celtics owner, Bill Chisholm. This is not about the money at all. This was trying to put together the right players and assets to win. I know people feel like there must be a smoking gun somewhere around the money. That is just not what this is about.
2: Well, a lot of people were pushing the private equity angle. You know, they've got involved in at the top level with the Celtics, and they're like, oh, they're absolutely not going to spend on the second apron, you know, and this and that, and they're trying to be lean and mean. But they took on, I know it's short-termer, but Paul George's money, like, there's not a lot of basketball reasons you can get around unless there was just irreconcilable differences between Jaylen Brown and the Celtics, which is what everybody believes more than anything else they're trying to sell us. Because Jaylen Brown was, what, second-team All-NBA, carried the Celtics when Tatum was out, is an NBA Finals MVP, and consensus top 20 player in the league. And you let him go for Paul George and a couple of first-round picks that aren't going to be worth a damn.
1: Yeah.
2: Because the Sixers are going to be good, and two second-round picks that are second-round picks. And they'll be late second-round picks. Say second-round picks one more time.
1: Yeah, I think you've done it. 100%.
2: 100%.
1: Now you got me doing it.
2: I know, right? That's the worst. When you start talking about something and you say it all the time, you're going to turn into that guy. You can go sell cars. He was a nice kid. It's, you know, it's just a verbal tick that was really getting me.
1: 81-50-93-9. Leo, who do we got on one? It would be helpful to know. Nobody? There's someone there. I'm looking at it. Or did you just not hang up? All right. Well, that's not fun. Okay, turn that off. What the hell? The audition is telling me there's somebody there.
2: I'm sorry. That was perfect.
1: No, it wasn't. That was annoying.
2: 100%. It is interesting, like, the amount of trades are bangers in the NBA.
1: Well, everyone avoided the second apron. It makes everybody a lot more movable.
2: Yeah, exactly. And it's gotten more
1: so. It's almost
2: like
1: NIL.
2: Like, it was always big, and, like, the trade deadline is huge in the NBA, and it's always, you get the off season, and you get the trade deadline, and we have a rich history of superstars being moved.
1: Yeah.
2: And sometimes the same superstar over and over again with James Harden and Paul George and all the non-winning superstars. Yeah.
1: The list of guys that they've all been traded.
2: You didn't even mention Toronto. Kawhi Leonard's back there.
1: And without Uncle Dennis. Fired as a representation, changing his representation. You can't tell. By the way, I'm convinced of this. All of this is like shadow justice. What's happening with him?
2: Send him back to Toronto?
1: Yep.
2: That was on his list of teams he'd go to.
1: I know, but he's got to go somewhere else.
2: Yeah.
1: And representation's got to change. It's just somebody that everybody has respect for.
2: It's not enough, though.
1: No, I know that, but I'm telling you.
2: This is something that, if the NBA was serious about this, because it's a major charge, salary cap circumvention. It's a huge deal. It's a huge deal. And
1: they've come down hard on
2: it
1: before. Yeah.
2: I mean, the evidence is overwhelming at this point. It's not circumstantial. It's overwhelming from the source. The only way any of this stuff that happened makes sense is if you were trying to circumvent the salary cap to pay Kawhi Leonard. It's the only way it makes any sense. The Clippers should be taking a bath on this, and Kawhi should have been suspended. He was a willing participant. He was the guy who got paid around the salary cap. Like, how is there no, at this point, dragging their feet and some kind of shadow justice, like you said, it's just not enough. You have to do something or everybody's going to point to this if you try to bring the hammer down on somebody else who does it.
1: I love this. Heavy traffic on Bardstown Road in Fern Creek and Hurstbourne. Thank you, Dexter.
2: Yeah.
1: Appreciate that.
2: Yeah, for sure.
1: Flooding morning earlier. Evan, welcome into the job, buddy. What's up?

0: Hey, can you hear me?
1: Yes, sir.
0: Hey, so it's hard to change gears.
1: I'm just sitting here trying to
0: listen. So the soccer thing, and you know how the, apparently the president and whatever did with getting foil playing. I think it's great that once every 4 years that we really put it into soccer. But these countries that put it in 365, 24/7, it's hilarious that they get so mad. We can just sit here, be great, be America. We do it once every 4 years, but we just kick some ass. You know, I'm not a Belgian waffle fan anyway.
2: No Belgian waffles, no Belgian chocolate, no Belgian beer tonight, all right? None of that.
0: Yeah. You know, it's Coors Light, strictly, you know.
2: It's American. America.
0: Hey, I'm just saying, dude, I think 3-1 tonight.
3: I'll take it.
0: Let's go America.
2: Appreciate it. My guy's tapping the Rockies tonight. He's not drinking Stella Artois.
3: What is special about Belgian waffles? What is distinctive about them? Does anybody know?
2: It's funny because like I enjoy waffles. I couldn't tell you why they're different. It's probably something to do with how they're made, I'm sure.
3: Well, I had surmised that much.
2: Makes them special. I love that, like, now, caller, that was, I enjoyed the call. We don't normally kick ass every four years.
3: Thicker texture.
2: Okay,
3: size.
2: That'll work.
3: Sounds like us.
2: Yeah, it makes sense. Like the thicker, the taller waffle. That's a Belgian waffle. That makes sense. As much as I have enjoyed waffles in my life, I really haven't dug deep into the differences between them.
4: You should explore that.
2: Yeah, talk all day about the cuts of meat I enjoy.
3: Right.
2: You know.
3: Right.
2: But yeah, this is arguably the biggest soccer match we've ever had, mostly because we feel like we can win. Like, we have the squad this year, finally. Like, we've talked for the last 5 years about the golden generation. All these guys coming up at the same time. And it just didn't manifest itself at all, literally until like the week before the World Cup. Yeah. We've had mixed results over the last couple of years with Poch. And
3: they were not on a roll heading in.
2: We weren't. And then all of a sudden we kind of got it together in the exhibition and we looked pretty good against Germany in another friendly, you know, and rolled into this with just, as somebody who's watched the national team my whole life, I'm telling you right now, oftentimes we've had to pack it in. And our attacking style doesn't ever look as beautiful as everybody else's. And we've got to throw trash into the box and try to, like, I've always encouraged us to throw trash, like, shoot. Whenever you can, we
3: play
2: get rebounds.
3: Underdog ball.
2: Exactly.
3: Yeah.
2: We pack it in a little bit on defense. Our formations, we generally have packed it in, you know, and it's just not the big, beautiful spread out game. And it's just different with the midfield we have right now and having a world class attacker up top with Balogun is a game changer.
3: Yep.
2: We just don't have those. You know, we've had good goal scorers. You know, Donovan, Dempsey, like throughout Brian McBride, throughout our history. But this is the first time I felt like we've had a world-class striker up top and the midfield that can set them up. I mean, Pulisic, Tyler Adams, Weston McKennie, I mean, that's quality that we just don't have. And we're finally seeing it kind of manifest itself in this World Cup.
3: We do have it.
2: Yeah, but we don't have it all at the same time. You know, and this is what we've been waiting for with this generation. And it's happening. Serginho Dest is one of my favorite players. You know, like just like guys like that all coming together at once. And we really have a chance to do something here. Like, we're not as good as the top five, you know, top eight teams in the world, but we're good enough to give them problems and maybe steal one. You know, in 2002, when we made the quarters and lost to Germany, like, that was, we gave them a scare, and there was a handball situation and a whole lot, but they were clearly a better team than us. You know, now, like, Belgium in 2014, they were a better team than us. Certain things go a different way. That game's different, but also we had a goalkeeper that was world class and kept us in that match. We just couldn't freaking, I don't even want to say his name. I'm not going to say his name. Just right over the top bar. But now we've got the guy that you have to have, the world-class striker who's in form, who can change a game for you and can finish those connections. And they just feel like so free. They're trying things out there. You know what I mean? Like, it's in the past, every time we get the ball, it was like hot potato. We get in the box. And now they're trying stuff. You know, a little little flick, a little like setting guys up on little runs, getting a little creative in the box. Like the creativity is just different this year than it's been in any other World Cup that I've watched in my life, and I watch every World Cup.
3: This is the first time I've ever watched them in a World Cup, and they were the aggressors.
2: Yeah.
3: You know, they've had other teams on their heels. Like they've always almost felt like they were just constantly playing for a draw.
2: Yeah.
3: And hoping that the other team messed up, and now they're taking it.
2: Like, we've had moments in World Cups, and obviously we have the Gold Cup, and we have other things that have the Confed Cup a couple times where we've had really good performances. We had Brazil on the ropes at halftime once. I remember that back 2010, and they just overwhelmed us in the second half. But we were up 2-0 at one point. Like, we have these flashes, but now we just have far more talented players all at the same time. And they're playing this beautiful ball with Poch that just looks fantastic. Pochettino over there with his outfit that he bought at Cabela's. Looks like he's getting ready for a fishing trip. And I love that about him. And he just wore the same outfit for all three group stage games and the knockout stage. I love him. I love him for it. I'm so sad he's leaving us. But I hope he leaves us on a high note. It's already been an awesome World Cup, and if he can pull it off tonight, then it's just house money at that point.
3: How much credit, texture was under, do you give Pochettino?
2: I give him a lot of credit.
3: I agree.
2: I give him a lot of credit. He's a world-class manager.
3: It shows. I fully agree with that.
2: It's so much different than Triple G.
3: Yeah.
2: Old Greg Berhalter.
3: Yeah. Not fun.
2: Yeah.
3: This is the being awesome is way more fun.
2: And Klinsmann by the end was such a mess. It was such a mess. I mean, people argue both sides of that one. I don't. Like, it was not fun to watch his teams. He had a fundamental disagreement with how he developed players, and he should have been a GM role more than a coach. I just didn't like the way he deployed it. And Berhalter got messy at the end too, and he was just boring. This is different.
3: That will be This one will have a chance. You're going to get a very wide audience. It's going to be a crazy good environment. Should win. They're good and fun to watch. And we just very, very rarely ever been able to put that sort of thing together for a domestic audience to catch on. Look, are a bunch of people going to start becoming fans of English Premier League teams and start watching Champions League and stuff? No. But some will.
2: Yeah, but no, but if you get like 50,000 new fans or 100,000 out of a country of 335 million or whatever we got now, that's a win.
3: Maybe a few more people are like, let's go to a little city game. Like,
2: yeah.
3: That's how it starts.
2: Yeah.
3: Baby steps.
2: I mean, if 1 million people start paying closer attention to soccer in this country, that's a win.
3: All right, we'll take a quick break here. A couple other things I want to get into before we wrap things up.
2: Let's do it.
3: On the drive, on the thunder.
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12: 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What a weird day.
13: It's been a weird day. We get a lot of those in the summer, Mark.
12: Yeah.
13: I got to tell you, last Thursday I about quit life. It was 113 degree heat index. Dude. I was done. Couldn't get out of it. I just...
12: Nasty. Nasty stuff.
13: It's terrible. That should be illegal. I don't know how you enforce that, but it should be illegal. Everybody should be allowed to stay indoors. There will be no work today. Don't leave your couch.
12: That would be funny to sort of get that, like, National Weather Service sends out to look, like, stay.
13: Don't.
12: Sit down.
13: Don't be doing that.
12: Sit.
13: Can't be doing that.
12: Nope.
13: Just get the Andy Beshear, can't be doing that.
12: Yeah.
13: I mean, what can't you do? Anything.
12: Just.
13: Don't do it.
12: And don't try to impress people either. Be like, what do you mean? No one ever does that, by the way. You get the people who are like, I'm not cold. You know, the guys who are shirtless at a cold football game or whatever. No one ever does that with hot.
13: Some people don't feel like
12: this is great. I love this. No. I never see those.
13: Oh, people. I always see the people come out and say, I'd rather have this over 30 degrees.
12: No, it never goes the other way. Nobody ever puts a hoodie on like, I'm fine. I don't get hot.
13: Oh, man.
12: No one ever does that.
13: Yeah. They just tell me they prefer it over cold. And I'm like, I just don't know how you can.

0: And like, well, you can do stuff in this. I'm like, no, you can't, though. You're not going to enjoy it. Like, sure, I can still play golf. Be miserable. And I've done it. I've played golf in plenty of 100-plus heat index days. But I'm just because I love the sport.
1: What's I'm the not enjoying worst, myself. The worst weather you've ever played golf in?
0: Okay, so we've had a couple, like, there's snow on the course in the shadows. Like, it's weird the type
1: of cold. How do you find your ball in snow?
0: You don't. Okay. I had multiple times where my ball was in the snow. But, like, normally that type of weather doesn't bother me at all. But when it gets, like, an area with no trees and, like, biting wind and you're hitting golf balls with metal sticks, you know what I mean? Like, it can be pretty miserable. And I'm like, I don't want to be the guy you just talked about. But, like, I don't generally get cold, especially if it's like this. But it can get kind of miserable when you're playing golf in that. And I've also been in torrential downpours. Torrential. Like Cherokee, there was 3 inches of water on the green.
1: Instead of roll is float?
0: Yeah, exactly. But we were 17, you know, and it was my buddy's birthday, and we were out there. We're just like, screw it, we'll finish. Right. And we really shouldn't have been out there in any way, shape, or form, but like we couldn't putt. Trying to hit like pitching wedges on the green. All things that you shouldn't do. And we stopped pretty soon after that. But been some pretty messed up stuff. I've been in competition in pretty heavy rainstorms, which I mean, I can be bad in perfect weather. So it's, you know.
1: I don't know if you had a chance to read Alan Shipnuck's piece or listen to Pablo and he talk about the rather awful kind of collapse of Phil Mickelson's both career, maybe, and personal life, period.
0: Yeah.
1: But revealed in those stories an audio recording, some very credible allegations of not assault, but harassment in multiple high-end golf clubs.
0: He did touch one of the women, didn't he?
1: Yes, there was one. So that's right. That's there was assault. The one.
0: Yeah.
1: But it's primarily, you know, just being a creep.
0: Yeah.
1: To the point that, as was kind of pointed out both in the story and the Pablo's podcast with Alan, these country clubs, Phil Mickelson wanting to just hang around and play golf is the dream.
0: Yeah.
1: It's a bug light for people like you, you know, you might run into Phil when you're up here.
0: Right.
1: Like, that's the dream, to be that good. And he has managed to get himself banned from multiple places.
0: 3 different courses.
1: For being a complete creep towards people other than his wife. Some really salacious details, you know, getting ball boys to drive around the course with his phone in their
0: phone while he's having an affair. Yeah. You know, like, yeah.
1: An audio recording that was produced for Alan Shipnuck where Phil, you know, apologized for basically propositioning a woman right in front of her husband, who was also a professional golfer. Yeah, Pat Perez. Thank you. Just some hideous stuff. And now,
0: fellow live golfer, by the way, that had to be awkward.
1: Well, and with the kind of the obvious kind of collapse of live here, Phil's kind of a man without a country now.
0: So this has been happening for years, but I think the live thing sort of accelerated his demise. But the thing is, like, there were not stories of this nature, but there were stories of his character for years, where it's like he's not the same guy that he presents.
1: Yeah, he's everybody. Trending a certain direction too, like,
0: but
1: it's
0: I think
1: getting
0: he's
1: worse.
0: Broken. Yeah. Like he is broken completely bad at this point. And I was always like, stop high horsing, you know, around Tiger, like in his personal problems. Like obviously he has his own litany of issues, but like Locke would always do it, like, oh, Phil, you know, Phil's my guy, and Tiger's a piece of garbage, and Phil's the best. And it's like, no, he's probably not. And now everybody's seeing exactly who he's turned into, you know, and it's kind of, it's sad, but it's also not unexpected to me. Not like all this stuff. I'm not going to tell you, like, I thought he's harassing women or anything like that, but I just,
1: well, it was gambling before that.
0: The gambling, yeah, big time.
1: And alcoholism kind of throughout.
0: Yeah. And it got worse at a certain point after his issues with gambling, his issues with his sciatica and stuff like that. He's had all kinds of issues, but remember, he went through these great stories when he won the major at 49. He became the oldest player to ever win a major, and like he was in 2010, he was the guy people were rallying around behind after Tiger stuff. and he had his wife and his mother at the same time had breast cancer, and he was fighting for those causes, and he became kind of a...
1: He was very, like, family forward. Like, that was a big thing. Yeah.
0: And it's all just kind of falling apart, and the stories are terrible.
1: Well, it's all turned out to not be true.
0: That's the thing. And that's what I said all throughout, and people would be like, whatever, dude, you just don't like him. And I'm like, no, I've heard stories about him behind the scenes where it's like, it doesn't seem like the same guy. He's very fake. He always seemed phony to me.
1: Yeah.
0: And now it's all these stories are coming out, and it's sort of underlying that fact that, yeah, he is pretty phony. And I thought that he, with the whole thing with Liv, like, you have your opinions about Liv. I was always just anti-Liv. You know, I just didn't, there were other ways to get this done. You know, if the goal was to fix the PGA Tour,
1: that's not what Phil was doing.
0: Right, you didn't have to leave and go play in the Saudi-backed tour.
1: Yeah.
0: You know, you just didn't have to do that. And it wasn't a coincidence that all of the biggest, you know, red asses on tour all went there.
1: Yeah.
0: Like all the guys you thought would.
1: And
0: now it's falling apart.
1: Hardly any are doing well.
0: And, yeah, with Phil, they don't want him back at this point. And now they'll never want him back, probably. And he was in a position where he was going to be a Ryder Cup captain. He was going to have, like, that emeritus position on the PGA Tour.
1: Yep.
0: Where he would be one of the most respected guys.
1: Well, he was the guy that...
0: The draw at all the tournaments.
1: All golf-playing dads loved Phil. They could see themselves in Phil.
0: Yeah.
1: They could.
0: And he was a maverick, you know? Like, he was always like, check out, like, Phil's got himself in jail over here. Let's see what he does. And he's going to pull out these incredible rescue shots. Really fun to watch him. Even when I didn't like him, I still wanted to watch him play.
1: Yeah, yeah.
0: You know?
1: Yeah.
0: But now it's like, dude, he's just a dirtbag. Like, propositioning somebody's wife when he goes to the bathroom at dinner.
1: Yeah.
0: Like, the whole story, just for everybody who's not, like, tuned into this, he had a chalet at a tournament, and he invited Pat Perez and his wife to come stay at the chalet, like, at another chalet at the complex.
1: Yeah.
0: And he had texted his wife about it, not Pat, you know, and so they come, Pat goes there at dinner, and Pat goes to use the bathroom, and he shows a nude picture of himself
1: to Pat like, Perez's this can be wife yours. Yeah.
0: With a excited in the picture, you know, and flexing, which is my favorite part of it. And basically flexing, was like, I want you
1: come to my room
0: when
1: after
0: Pat goes
1: to
0: sleep. I want you to come to my room. And it's like, dude, you know the level of dirtbag you have to be to do that to who's somebody supposed to be your friend. But to do that period with a married woman at dinner. But for somebody who's the wife of somebody who's supposed to be your friend. Like
1: a coworker.
0: Right, but also a friend. And it's like, dude, the level of dirtbag you have to be to do that, like you've lost the plot completely. And now he's made several employees at different clubs uncomfortable, female employees, including touching somebody inappropriately, which to the club's credit, they basically kicked him out that day, mid-round. Well,
1: and that should tell you, like, they have every incentive in the world to try to brush this under, sweep this under the rug, keep it low-key, try to split the difference, like, do anything like, and they have all, unequivocally, told him he is not to be around anymore.
0: Yeah.
1: And, like, there's not a country club in the world that would do that to Phil Mickelson lightly.
0: They went out mid-round and pulled
1: him off the course.
0: Yeah. And said, you're done. They revoked his membership and kicked him out that day and said, don't ever come back. And two other clubs have banned him. It's crazy.
1: Yeah. Unthinkable, given where he's been at different places in his career. Will, welcome into the drive, buddy. What's up?
2: Hey, how's it going?
1: Hey, bud.
2: Hey, I was just trying to see what your thoughts was about LeBron going to the Heat.
1: Yeah, I appreciate that, Will. Thank you. It looks like if it's not Cleveland, I think the Heat would be the second most likely. And it's the support pieces are going to have to be cheap, but that's what the Heat do best. It would be very easy to see a role for Ryan Conwell on that roster, on that team, and they would be really, really good.
0: And they brought in Tim Hardaway Jr. this offseason as well. Still have Wiggins. I mean, with LeBron, I think it'd be the front line would be ridiculous.
1: Yeah. I think he'd be the primary ball handler, though.
0: Probably.
1: I don't. It's like I said a little bit earlier. I think it would be the basketball fit in Cleveland is weirder, but it's the better narrative for him and what I think he's going to be going for in his last. What I'm sure will be his last year.
0: I mean, it's funny because everybody's opinions on him are already entrenched. So, like, in his mind, maybe he's like, this is the best story, and this is where I want to have good vibes in Cleveland for this last run, maybe. But, dude, you're not going to change.

0: anybody's mind at this point. Everybody has their opinions on LeBron after 23 seasons. You know?
1: It seems the wisdom is sort of coalescing, seems, around him going to Cleveland. And then he's sort of just playing this up because he just likes it. And we know that about him already.
0: We do know that.
1: This is because of the hard cap, it's the first time I've ever actually believed that he would take something close to the minimum or less just to do it. And I mean, God, he couldn't possibly need anything money-wise. This is just about enjoying his last year.
0: Yeah.
1: However he wants to do that.
0: My favorite part of the whole story is that he waited until Bronny's contract was guaranteed before he announced he wasn't coming back to the Lakers. Yes. It's the best part of the whole thing. Like, this is what you get, Lakers, for making this deal to begin with.
1: Right. Right, for letting me do this overall anyway. Tim, welcome into the Drive, buddy. What's up?
2: Hey, what's going on, Mark?
1: Hey, buddy.
0: Hey, buddy.
2: Hey, so this wasn't what I called about, but, like, what's the most NBA other person Cleveland could sign? Because they've already got Harden, and they're going to end up with LeBron. Would, like, Russell Westbrook be the next one to sign? I mean, this is, like, definitely an island of traveling toys. I mean, they can't afford Durant.
1: Pat Beverly.
2: Pat Beverly.
0: Bring Chris Paul out of retirement.
2: Or,
1: Uh-oh, we lost him.
0: Tim?
1: No, he's gone. He's gone.
0: Tim is gone.
1: All right, we need to take our last break anyway. We'll come back. Wrap things up. It'll be a short segment. On the Drive on Thunderbolt.
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0: Everyone loves football, so why not stay in the game? 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
3: 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Mark Ennis, Dave Skull, did want to remind you guys about our friends at Window Nation. 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Make sure you mention us so when you do that. We got Tim back. Tim, sorry about that, buddy. Welcome back into The Drive. What's up?
4: Hey, thanks a lot. Hey, I'll just make my other point that I called about real quick. And with Phil Mickelson, you know, it's the same problem with Tiger. You know, they both may be sleazy and are. I'm not taking up for them, but they're addicts.
3: Yeah.
4: And they've been enabled for a really long time. And it got me thinking about, like, this is what happens when you don't take a hard stance with someone like Brendan Sorsby. Mm. Like, they're, in many ways, you know, dopamine addicts, if you will, and their vice might not be drugs, but it's in the same way you enable a drug addict for a long time, and you don't take, you know, when you don't have friends that will, you know, intervene with you and question this behavior, and it's unfortunately when you surround yourself with people making money off of you and it's a machine, you're sometimes short. Like, you know, when Tiger got caught, there was an entire system with his friends where they enabled his behavior.
3: Yeah.
4: And, like, that's not what's healthy for you. So, you know, when it looks like, you know, people are being hard on the Brendan Sorsbys of the world, like, this is what needed to happen with Phil 25 years ago. And what needed to happen with Tiger 25 years ago, you know, when the only thing that can... The only thing that make an addict's behavior worse is to be enabled by everyone around them that there's nothing wrong. But that's all I got. Take care, gentlemen.
3: Yep, I appreciate it. It also mentioned in that piece.
5: I'm glad he mentioned that.
3: Though. Were some people around that were quoted as saying some version of a similar thing that they weren't even sure that it was about Phil being like kind of a perv or something, but that it was the rush of of stuff that was illicit and unseemly that he liked. And that it really does seem like he's just sort of chasing the same thing that he was when he was gambling.
5: Yeah.
3: As crazy as he was.
5: Yeah. I mean, it's good to point out that.
3: Yep.
5: But at some point when you've been enabled for so long.
3: It doesn't end gradually.
5: No. Yeah. And you just end up doing things like that and you just turn into a complete dirtbag.
3: Yep. Thomas, thanks for waiting, buddy. Wrap us up here, buddy. Welcome into The Drive. What's up?
6: Hey, what's going on, guys? Real excited for the big match tonight with Belgium. You know, I think, like Dave, I've watched a lot of World Cup. I've, you know, and been very in tune with, you know, a lot of the past World Cups as well. And, you know, growing up playing soccer and, you know, unfortunately having a pretty bad knee injury when I, you know, was playing, kind of hampered my career with it. But

0: But you know, they've seemed to got a really great striking offense, and that's something that has kind of been missing, I think, in past World Cups. And they play really exciting, you know. And I think as far as the team as a whole, I think we're not far off from, you know, the top, you know, the national powers, you know, the traditional powers. I don't think we're far off as far, because I've, you know, watched a lot of the other ones play. Argentina's had a couple of dud matches, and, you know, in Paraguay knocked out Germany and, you know, the first knockout round. So, I mean, it's, I think, you know, we're going to be okay, and I think we actually have a good chance. I mean, we have a chance to win it, you know, and, you know, and I think as far as that goes, I'm super excited.
1: Appreciate the call there, Thomas. Good way to wrap things up. Dave, I agree with him. We do have a chance.
2: So. Go Yanks, man. I'm going to go get into my padded room, and I'll see you all Wednesday.
1: Yeah, leave no doubt tonight, fellas. That's the best you can do. You've been listening
2: USA
1: to The Drive on the Thunderbolts. Yeah.

0: It's college football talking season as the ACC kicks off Media Days next week in Charlotte.
1: The league is strong. The league is well-positioned. The league is healthy. I've been here 5 years, and to me, this is the healthiest that we've been in my tenure.
0: The Cards and Jeff Brohm will meet with the media Thursday, July 16th, and you'll hear it all right here on ESPN Louisville.
2: We take pride in getting around our players as much as we can and really speeding up that learning curve and getting them ready to go.
0: If it's Louisville football, we're talking about it here on ESPN Louisville.
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6: 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Jody Denley here talking some Louisville sports with you here on the Louisville First Radio Network as we broadcast this evening from our Sam Aguiar Injury Lawyer Studio. Let's talk some Louisville sports. We're going to get into a lot of things here over the course of the next few weeks because we're going to have some football action. Football beginning next week. The Louisville Cardinals at the ACC kickoff next week on Thursday. The ACC kickoff begins on Wednesday of next week in Charlotte. Louisville takes center stage on Thursday. The Cards there in Charlotte on Thursday of next week for ACC kickoff. So it's going to be a lot of fun to get things going and get things started. I'm excited to get the season beginning, the season underway next week as the whole, it's just like, let's go. Let's get rid of all this boring time and let's just have something to talk about each and every single night. We will. We're almost there, folks. We're almost there. We're broadcasting from our Sam Aguiar Injury Lawyer Studio tonight here on the Louisville First Radio Network. The University of Louisville, Tate Davis, for the Cardinals, made the announcement last week that he was coming back for the 2027 season, and then this weekend, he was named the Collegiate National Team. The Collegiate National Team for going over to Japan and playing in a friendly competition. But Tate Davis, who was honored as an All-American, who was a finalist for multiple awards, didn't get those awards like we thought he should have. But he announced that he was coming back, and now he is on the U.S. Collegiate National Team, and

The collegiate national team will be headed. Let's see the dates of this, because they've already played a bunch of Stars and Stripes exhibition, and they've played against some other pro teams. And now they're headed out, and they'll play against Korea in the first game of pool play in Taichung City, Taiwan. That will be at 12:30 a.m. our time on Saturday. So on the 11th, on Saturday, they play Saturday, Sunday, Monday, Tuesday, and Wednesday. They'll play Korea, and then Chinese Taipei, and then Japan. Then they have the semifinals and the finals. So you've got... they'll play in four games in the 5 days. Good luck to Teg Davis for that, and congratulations on his announcement for coming back. It was kind of a cool video on X that they put out on social media that Louisville put out. If you haven't seen it, go do that and look at it. But it's you know, part of the game now for the schools to try to get the younger players to go in the portal and come to their school, and he decided that wasn't going to be what was for him. 2027, he'll be back at Louisville after arguably the best hitting season by an individual player in program history last year. He was ACC Player of the Year as well as a finalist for multiple awards, including the Dick Howser Award. In 57 games, Davis hit .355 with 34 home runs and 98 RBIs, 10 doubles, and he walked 36 times. He was the D1 leader in home runs and RBIs. He's the first player to lead the nation in both categories since 2003. He set the Louisville and ACC single-season home run record while breaking the Cardinals' single-season RBI record. Davis ranked second nationally in total bases at 196 and third in slugging percentage. The native of Philadelphia, a monster year again. The ACC and Louisville all-time single-season leader in home runs and the Louisville single-season leader in RBIs. 34 home runs, 98 RBIs. Again, he will now be playing with the World Collegiate Baseball at the World Collegiate Baseball Championship with Team USA. They'll play Korea on Saturday night, then Chinese Taipei on Sunday. The U.S. team will then on Monday play against Japan, and the semis are on Tuesday, the finals on Wednesday. Good luck to Teg Davis in that. Speaking of luck, good luck to Zion Rose and Lucas Moore and anybody else that might be getting drafted. The draft is Saturday, Sunday, and Monday of this coming week. Zion Rose and Lucas Moore both expected to be pretty high picks out of the University of Louisville. So some fun times there for some of those baseball players. We're broadcasting from our Sam Aggie, our injury lawyer studio here on the Louisville First Radio Network. Louisville outside hitter Peyton Peterson has been selected as one of the 14 student-athletes who will represent Team USA at the 2026 Noreika Women's U21 Pan American Cup. The tournament features 8 of the top junior national teams from across North America, Central America, and the Caribbean. The event will begin tomorrow, Tuesday, and will run through Sunday in Columbus, Ohio. Peterson, a rising junior from Dyke, Iowa, will make her national team debut on the heels of a breakout sophomore season for the Cardinals. She started all 33 matches in 2025 and finished second on the team in both total points, 436.5, and kills, 393. Additionally, Peterson was named to the All-ACC second team at the conclusion of the senior season. She earned honorable mention distinction on the All-South American Volleyball Coaches Association All-South Region team. Peterson in the U.S. Open pool play in the Pan American Cup tomorrow against Venezuela, with matches against Mexico and Canada follow over the next 2 days. Following 3 days of pool play, the quarterfinals will take place on Friday, the semifinals and placement for matches on Saturday, the championship match on Sunday. All matches will be streamed on the USA Volleyball YouTube channel. Again, Peyton Peterson representing the University of Louisville. Good luck there for Peyton Peterson. Welcome is in order for a new member of the Louisville golf team, the women's golf team. Women's golf coach Whitney Young and her staff are pleased to announce the addition of Isabella Anderson from Columbus, Ohio, to the class of 2026. She'll join the Cards for the upcoming season. Native of Columbus, Ohio, is ranked 37th in the American Junior Golf Association class rankings, most recently finished

tied for first at her home course of York Golf Club to qualify for the U.S. Junior Girls Championship. The Junior Girls Championship will be held next week at the Old Chatham Golf Course in Durham, North Carolina. Earlier in 2026, Anderson tallied a top 10 finish at the Kathy Whitworth Invitational. She had a strong campaign in 2025, including her first career AJGA win when she carded a 9-under par 209 to clinch the win at the Northwest Arkansas Junior. She tallied 13 birdies for that tournament and a bogey-free back nine to come away with the victory. During the 2025 season, Anderson had two top three finishes and two more top five finishes. She took home the title at the 2025 Golf Week Junior Tour Elite event at Harmony Landing. Again, Whitney Young announcing Isabella Anderson from Columbus, Ohio, is now a new member of the University of Louisville Women's Golf Program. Welcome to Isabel Anderson. Welcome her to the golf program. The Cardinals on the men's side of things just recently added a member to the roster. Will Judd joining the Cards, net product of Christian Academy. Judd finished his senior season as one of the top-ranked juniors in the state. He's currently number one ranked player in the state in the Rolex AJGA rankings in the class of 2026. Judd also sits in the number two spot in the junior golf scoreboard rankings for 2026 class. Judd has compiled an impressive resume on the junior circuit, highlighted by a runner-up finish in the 2025 AJGA HV3 Foundation Junior Championship. He also recorded a tie for 20th in the prestigious 2025 Western Junior, one of the nation's premier junior events. In 2024, Judd posted a tie for 7th at the Dye Junior Invitational and finished tied for 9th at the AJGA Justin Thomas Junior Championship. He's also qualified for the 2024 U.S. Junior Amateur, and at the state level, he has been one of the most accomplished players, going back-to-back Boys Region 6 Championships in both 2024 and 2025. Welcome to the men's team, Will Judd. So, additions on both men's and women's golf here recently for the Cardinals. 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Some ACC all-academic team performers. We've got men's and women's tennis, rowing, softball, baseball, and track and field. Oh, and men's golf, I think, as well here. So let's get right down to it and tell you all about it. On the men's tennis side of things, the Cardinals had senior Pedro Crisani, junior Hamaz El Amin, sophomores Louis Chousseau and Matei Onfray all earned the honor for their first time in the career with the selection as the all-academic team on the ACC. Crisani, El Amin, and Onfray majored in sports administration, while Chousseau is a major in finance. All ACC for those. On the women's tennis side of things, four as well. Rising senior Berta Miret made her third appearance on the academic list for the conference, while rising senior Germany Davis and outgoing senior Alice Otis earned their second nod for the honor. Outgoing senior Rebecca Gaines was named to the list for the first time in 2026 for Louisville women's tennis players on the all

time in a row for the honor. Olivia Kaprowski, Kira Krebs, Bria Rakagas, Grace Rodenbaugh, Claudia Smith, Lauren Stedry, Clara Jane Van Dyke, Angels Ventura Rodriguez, all their second honors, and the first time for Claire Alley, Jana Brusselman, Anna Brenner, Hannah Kreese, Addie Clark, Catherine Cromley, Zoe Desrich, Kate Eisenbass, Victoria Grayson, Rihanna Hockey, Maya Laurie, Maddie Pune, Stella Scott, Addison Sorley, and Dorca Sabo. Again, 30 from the Louisville rowing team. 22 from Louisville baseball. Alex Alisea, Jack Brown, Kyle Campbell, Griffin Crane, Tag Davis, Zach Davis, Ethan Eberle, Cade Elam, Aaron England, Colton Hartman, Jax Heisel, Byram Hott, Peter Michael, Lucas Moore, Kason Murphy, Jimmy Nugent, Zion Rose, Jake Schweitzer, Brandon Shannon, Ben Slanker, Zane Stahl, and Ty Stark, the representatives for the Cards. Alex Alisea, Lucas Moore, and Zion Rose on there for the third straight time. The Cards had a bunch of guys their second time, and a few, on obviously, with their first. 22 from the Louisville baseball program. 3 from men's golf. Cooper Claycomb, Andrew Tan, and Warren Thomas earned the honors. Claycomb is second honor. Tan and Thomas both on the All-ACC academic team for the first time. And finally, 29 from the track and field team. The track and field team and the women's side of things. Kira Anton, Timmy Arroyo, Autumn Bell, Ashley Callahan, Alba Coons Iglesias, Sophia Day, Lucy Fellows, Maya Fulmer, JC Jasmer, Aja Johnson, Damari King, Jaleesha Lewis, Heidi Mead, Elsa Nicholson, Anna Paneko, Gina Rotelli, Lucinda Rourke, Lydia Stewart, and Ilian Chuyantumfu. In the men's side of things, KJ Bird, Matt Giuliani, Miller Jones, Ryan Draw, Joffrey Kirwa, Cullen McReynolds, Brendan Ruggles, JB Terrell, Spencer Wolf, and Dylan Wood. Congratulations to all those Cards. Again, all ACC academic team. One other academic honor, this one from swimming and diving. 38 student athletes on the College Swimming and Diving Association of America Scholar All-America team. Both Louisville men and Louisville women, 19 apiece, which ranks as the highest total in the country for both. During the spring semester, Louisville women finished with a 3.79 GPA, the men a 3.61. On the Louisville Swimming and Diving Team, CSCAA Scholar All-America teams, first team, Summer Cardwell, Art, Julia Dennis, Exercise Science, Leticia Fassini-Romano, Exercise Physiology, Dara Govate, Psychology, Anastasia Gorbenko, Exercise Physiology, Thilda Hall, Criminal Justice, Sam Hembolt, Criminal Justice, Kim Herkel, Psychology, Sports Administration for Xenia Ignavato, Samantha Keith, Biology, Caroline Larson, Exercise Physiology, Julie Mishler, Business Administration, Camille Maria, Liberal Arts, Ella Welsh, Business Administration. Second team on the women's side of things, Caroline Barrett, Marketing, Maya Bazanza, Finance, Audrey Brazier-Howes, Communications, Caitlin Sallows, Physiology, and Maud Van Kemper, Criminal Justice. On the men's side of things, the first team All-Americans and the academic All-Americans, Tommy Breed, Exercise Science, Charlie Crush, Mechanical Engineer, and Jake Eckelstein, Computer Information 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

0: in swimming and diving. 19 on each for swimming and diving. 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

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Talk some Louisville women's basketball. We'll hear from Jeff Walls here in just a few minutes. The non-conference schedule features 9 home games at the Yum Center this year, including their matchup with national semifinalists and national power UConn on Sunday, November 15th. The Cardinals will also be participating in a multi-team event at a neutral site that will be announced later at a later date. The Cards open the season at home on Monday, November 2nd against Bellarmine. It's the same night that the men will open the season at home. There are no dates and no times yet for any of these. The Cards will play the Knights, though. And former Louisville Cardinal Monique Reed at the helm. The two faced off November 30th last year. Louisville won 100-37. Up next for the Cards will be a Wednesday night game at home against Stetson before they head on the road November the 8th at Southern Indiana in Evansville. Home on November 10th against Lindenwood, and then on the road November 12th at Ball State. The Cards then begin a stretch of 4 straight games at home. Sunday, November 15th against UConn, then Tuesday, November 17th against Tennessee State, November 27th against Akron, November 29th against East Tennessee State, December 2nd in Austin, Texas against Texas. That's in the ACC-SEC Challenge. You've got Louisville against Eastern Kentucky on December 6th. That's a Sunday at home. Wednesday, December 9th at

0: Kentucky in Lexington. And then Thursday, December 17th, against Northern Kentucky at home. Louisville with a solid schedule in the non-conference, as they'll be waiting for the full schedule in September. The ACC will announce that in September. Fans can still purchase tickets for the upcoming season right now. Go to gocards.com. Remember, there are Walls Wednesdays, as you can get prizes for signing up on Wednesday and get your name drawn out of there. Go to gocards.com or to the Louisville women's basketball on social media and look for all the details for Walls' Wednesdays for that. It's going to be a good season. They've got a lot of talent coming back and a lot of talent that the Cards trying to put it all together. They're going to take a trip. Here in the beginning of next month, they'll take a trip to the U.S. Virgin Islands. I'm not sure what the details are about playing and all that kind of stuff, but they'll take a trip down there. And they've got some things cooking. Head coach Jeff Walls talking about the off season, the new season. Here's Jeff Walls.
1: Yeah, I'm thrilled. I mean, to have the group that we have that are coming back is really important to us. Our culture is where, you know, I want it to be. It's one of the things the past few years that we were trying to reestablish with as many new players as we had. But now when you've got a group of juniors and then E as a senior who's back, you know, they know what the standard is here and what the expectations are. So really, really excited to be able to have this the summer here to work with them.
2: Jeff, while you're still waiting on a couple pieces, what was it like to see your group together on the same floor for the first time this summer?
1: No, it's great. I mean, it's really encouraging. I mean, with Zam and Karis and Prawl, and then you've got Cradle here. I mean, we've got a nice group of new ones to be able to add to our returning players with the amount of success that we had this past year. The ones that have come in know how to win as well. So it's really going to be, I think, some good competition in practice, which is only going to make everyone better.
3: The returners started as freshmen, you know, have grown with their program, and how have you seen them take that leadership role now that they're upperclassmen?
1: Well, I think they've, from the amount of playing time that they've all gotten, it's not just a group that, you know, had to wait for a year or two before they had the opportunity to play. They've all been thrown in there since their freshman year, and now they want a little bit more. I mean, you know, you get to the second round their first year, a Sweet 16 this past year. Now they're looking to continue to move forward. So they know what the expectations are. They know what it feels like. And now hopefully they're going to be able to get, you know, our new ones on the same page. And it's going to take a lot from us as a staff, too, because I think that's really important for your players to know that we have the same expectations and same goals as they have. So just really been impressed with how they've worked, and I think that's the most important thing. Is you can talk the talk, but you've got to be willing to walk it. And these returning kids have really put the time in to help elevate their games.
4: What are you really hoping they improved over? I know you probably haven't a chance to evaluate them at this point, but what do you hope to see them get better?
1: Well, I was really impressed with how well we passed the ball this past year. To have four kids with 100-plus assists is not the norm. But just watching them in the hour that we had here, I've been impressed with how well a few of them have improved their shooting, which is something that we talked about when the year ended, is just not making tough shots, making open shots. And then just working on finding that one who's going to be able to do a little bit more off the bounce when a shot clock is running out, or you've got an isolation that we really like is getting to the basket. So I'm looking forward to the next week or two to see, you know, who's worked on that ball handling to be able to be that one.
4: You have a feel just the way you recruited and the pieces you brought in, how you want to play. You're going to be able to do a lot of multiple things, it looks like.

0: Yeah, we're going to try and play fast again. And the thing about it with Karis and E and Grace looked really good out there. I think, you know, just giving Grace a chance to get a year underneath her. You know, she really didn't start playing 5-on-5 until mid-December. So for her, I think it's just the comfort that now she's playing with. So we're going to be able to play a lot of five out at times, do a lot of different options of who's bringing the ball up the floor. It's not necessarily going to have to be one person. You know, Laura was really effective for us this past year at the point forward. So, and then, you know, we'll sit down as a staff, and we have a lot of new staff and some coaches who have had the opportunity, who have been head coaches in the past and have won a lot of games. So it's going to give them a chance also to see what we have and see if we can't tweak a few things or add a few.
1: What are benefits? Oh, go ahead.
2: It kind of feels like general manager roles are kind of trending around the country. With those becoming a little bit more popular, have you kind of considered maybe adding someone to help in that manner?
0: That's me. I'm the GM and the head coach. I mean, it's a GM. What do they do? I mean, that's my question. I mean, you know, we now have rev share and NIL. It's my responsibility. I've got a budget in front of me that I'm very fortunate that Josh and the administration supports our program. And it's my job to decide and figure out with their blessing, of course, of what player is going to be where. I think a GM is just another name for the first person we can blame when something doesn't work well. So, you know, if we have a player that does not perform and, you know, we're paying him to perform, then I'll name somebody the GM and blame them. It's just how many more people do you need to have? For us, it works great how it is, and we're going to stick with that and go from there. So, no, I mean, I know a lot of them are, and that's great, but we're not.
3: Jeff, how is Maya Epps progressing in her recovery?
0: Maya's doing great. Her rehab is on schedule, if not a little bit ahead of schedule. She won't be here in the summer months, just as she's really in an important time with all of her rehab. But when school starts up, she'll be with us for sure. And, you know, it's not a 2 or 3 months thing. So we're hoping that we can continue to progress with Maya. And then, you know, maybe next year, if things go as planned, she'll be able to get back out on the basketball court. But really, it's just a blessing, you know, if you saw the car, that she's alive. So we're just wanting to make sure we focus on getting her back to being able to have a normal life. I mean, especially with the accident that she had. So we're just thrilled that she'll be able to join us in August and then continue her rehab here with us.
1: What are the benefits of the summer vacation trip where you take the team coming up? What do you get out of that? I mean, before it was the extra practices, you have a lot of that. Before the summer, is it team bonding stuff too?
0: Well, it's going to be a lot of the team, you know, being – having 10 days of full practice is really what I'm excited about. We're going to be able to do some scrimmage in here and really put a lot more stuff in compared to the 8 hours a week that we're allowed now. We'll actually be able to have 10 full days of practice. And then we'll be able to be together for about 8-9 days. And we'll do a lot of team building activities, trying to make sure they get to know each other, our new ones, as fast as we can. So our learning curve's a lot faster when we start back up in August.
4: At the end of last season, you had talked about how the team hadn't hit their ceiling and with so many returners and you saying the off-season work they got in. Do you feel like you might be able to see them hit closer to their full potential earlier on in the season?
0: I'm hoping not. I mean, I hope we can continue to get better and better and better than you see us at our peak come around, you know, in February and March. I'd hate the peak in December.

0: remember. But I am really excited because I think they've really invested in themselves, as I try to keep telling them. We're only going to get better as teams if they get better as individuals. And they've put the work in. Now it's our job as a staff to make sure they mesh well and they can all show their level of improvement within our team.
1: You mentioned them, but you have a couple of new staff additions. Can you just run through them and explain what they add to your program?
0: Oh, man. We will get into that in our next one. I'm still trying to get to know everybody's name. Now, we've got Mike Bradbury came from New Mexico. Mike and I have been friends for 30-plus years. He's had a tremendous success as a head coach at every stop he's had. He won 20 games for 10 straight years at New Mexico. Joanna was the head coach at Boston College. We have worked together at Maryland. Really have a ton of respect for her. She has a great eye for talent. You can just look at the players that she recruited to Boston College and then ended up transferring out. It's, you know, it's nothing against her. It's the amount of support you get. And she had players that were starting at Duke and Ohio State, at Texas for a while. I mean, just all over. So she does a really, really good job. I've got a ton of respect for her basketball as well. And then we've got Gina, who came up from South Florida. She's from Spain originally, so she's going to help us with some international recruiting. Salem has moved into Lamont spot. We've got a lot of new faces. The unique thing about it is everyone that has moved on has had the opportunity to take the next step up in their career. And as a head coach, that's your goal, is to try to help your staff move on and, you know, help them reach their future goals.
1: Kind of going back to the staff question, JP got the promotion. What does that do, I guess, for her and her career, and what does that add maybe to the staff that you guys got going on now?
0: Well, I just think for her, it's her commitment that she's made here. You know, she's the one that's been here with me the longest, knows exactly what we're trying to do. So it doesn't change our dynamic. Is that we had our first, you know, staff meeting the other day because we have finally had everybody here. And I just, you know, if I get thrown out of a game, Jay's in charge. And as I told her, if I get thrown out of a game, the odds are you're probably not going to have much to do anyway, because the score is not probably going to be in our favor real well. So, you know, and she just laughed about that. But she knows our players. She knows exactly what we're trying to do, the culture that we have, the expectations, and she's earned it. So I'm really excited for her, and her next step is going to be a head coach, and I expect that to come sooner than later.
2: 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Quick break. 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
3: 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It's about that time, folks. It's about football time. Well, it really is about football time. We're going to be at the ACC kickoff. That will be coming up here July 15th, 16th, and the 17th. The Louisville Cardinals will be there on Thursday, July the 16th. Again, Thursday, July 16th for the Cardinals. Excited to see what the Cards, and well, I know who they're going to bring. Lincoln Keenholz, the quarterback for the Cardinals, will be there. Also there for Louisville, Clev Lubin and Lance Robinson. So it should be a lot of fun to see and listen to what they have to say. Speaking of listening, the Cards, by the way, are going to open practice in early August. They'll play their first game of the season. Louisville will play on the road in Nashville, Cards against Ole Miss at 7:30 on September the 6th. September 6th at 7:30. We had a chance to chat with a couple of Cards last week. Wanted to play you a little bit of the sound from Stanquan Clark, a linebacker, and Lance Robinson, offensive lineman for the Louisville Cardinals. Here's Stanquan and Lance.
4: Lance, would you speak a little bit to what it's been like working with Dale Williams and just overall as a leader on the offensive line, how that's coming along so far with a lot of new faces? How are you leading the group, getting them to gel together and connect?
5: Yes, well, Coach Williams, he's come in, you know, he's done a great job with us so far, you know, getting the young guys ready and getting the new pieces that we've added as well. Being the only returner that really played significant time last year, you know, I took it upon myself, you know, to keep the standard high, you know, keep the guys gelling, working together. The new guys that have come in, they've did a real good job buying into the program, buying into our system. And Coach Williams has done a great job also trying to keep the standard and keep us working hard. You know, he's been teaching us some new things, and I applaud him for the job he's done so far.
6: On similar question for you, your thoughts on learning under Adam Mueller, your linebacker coach now?
7: You know, Coach Mueller, he's been in our room when Ivy was our linebacker coach, so he's always been coaching us. I feel like he just hit the ground running and just been teaching us. He basically teaches like Ivy, but in like a different way, because you know Ivy is like more energetic and stuff like that, but I feel like they both have like the same message.
8: I wonder what you guys' thoughts were as you watched Miami do what it did in the playoffs last year. You obviously have beaten them. They're your programs that have been fairly similar in the ACC, but to see them do that, what kind of feelings did you guys have, and is there kind of inspiration in that for your season this year?
5: Well, you know, seeing them, I actually was rooting for Miami to win the national championship, you know, just for the ACC in general. But, you know, seeing them go as far as they did and seeing how well they did against some of the other schools in the country, you know, it definitely was a confidence boost. You know, we always think that we can compete with anybody in the country, but just seeing an opponent that we went into their place, you know, prime time game and beat them, you know, it definitely let us know that, you know, we belong and we definitely, you know, we have a spot in the playoff picture. And, you know, I just use it as motivation, knowing that, you know, especially if they would have won, you know, knowing that we defeated them in our head-to-head matchup, you know, it's definitely a confidence boost for, I feel like, everyone on the team.
9: I guess going off of that, do y'all have any thoughts on college football expansion and what you feel like it should look like and how that might help or hurt the ACC and you guys?
5: Yeah, well, you know, the college football playoff is

0: expand to 12 teams, I definitely like it. You know, it gives it more of a true bracket format. You understand what I'm saying? And it gives more people opportunity that necessarily are not conference champions or just people who played a tougher schedule. You know, it makes the field bigger. And so, you know, it's more variety as far as, like, the type of teams you see instead of seeing just the same four teams every year. You know, it gives it a little more variety. And just like a team like Miami, like, that people would not have thought would have made it that far. You know, it shows, it gives teams without that opportunity necessarily to show that they can compete and they can win national championships. Also for the group of five level too, you know, I know they're guaranteed one bid, maybe two, depending on how good their respective seasons are. And so I think it's a good thing for college football in general. 24. If it go to 24 teams,
1: I feel like 24 would be like too many.
0: That'll be what, 17, 18 game season. You know, we might as well be NFL at that point. You know.
2: For both of you guys, how much does it add to the summer workouts when you know that Ole Miss is the first game? It's not, you know, FCS school or something like that. A lot of times you might open with to where, you know, you gotta be ready to go out the gate.
1: I feel like us knowing that Ole Miss is our first game, that everybody's been, like, working harder and putting their max effort every day and trying to just be together and be ready for game one.
0: Just to piggyback off Stanquan, you know, Ole Miss being a pretty good opponent, you know, everyone's looking forward to that game. You know, in the past seasons, well, 2023 we had the season opener in Atlanta versus Georgia Tech. You know, I personally like going up against an opponent that's more on the same level as us rather than playing like the lower FCS schools and stuff, because you know you have to hit the ground running fast, start fast, and that'll definitely be a momentum, like a tone setter for the whole season. And I also feel as if, you know, here at this program we try not to make any game bigger than the next necessarily, you know, so you know no game is more important than the next game. It just so happens to be Ole Miss, and we're definitely looking forward for the challenge for sure.
3: Lance, what's it like playing next to Eric's on the offensive line, and you know how has he kind of immediately asserted himself in the room?
0: Eric's is a beast. You know, I love Eric's. You know, big guy, strong guy, athletic, powerful. You know, he's come in and he's transitioned very smoothly. Coming from another ACC program, of course, you know, he's familiar with the conference. He's familiar with the level of competition. And, you know, he's an extremely hard worker. You know, he's also a leader as well. And, you know, he's a dominant player. You know, I really enjoy it, you know, getting into the combos, double teams with him. We're going to have a lot of success. We're going to have fun.
4: All right, that was Stanquan Clark and Lance Robinson talking some Louisville football. Won't be long, folks. It's almost here. Quick break. Back after this, R&B Roofing and Remodeling Cardinal Insider, Louisville First Radio Network.
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3: Welcome back, Jody Devlin here on the RV Roofing and Remodeling Cardinal Insider, out with the old and in with the new. It's about that time, folks. It's almost time to get ready for a new season. And as we get ready for a new season, the one thing that I'm excited about, too, is that basketball season that is just around the corner. Louisville basketball just around the corner. Pat Kelsey giving an update last week. We also had a chance to chat with some players. I want to play a little sound from Adrian Woolley and Carter Knox.
4: Carter, when you entered the portal and was seriously considering Louisville, did you talk to Coach Payne at all about what you know, the kind of what Louisville would be like? Not just as a program, but as a city, the entirety of the city.
5: Yeah, I most definitely did, you know, Coach Payne. He went here, so I asked for a couple food spots, you know, everything, you know, was good to eat down here, and how's the city, how the weather and everything, but, yeah.
6: Carter, what's it going to be like with Big Bro now that you're here and he's in Kentucky? What was it like when you told him you was going to come here?
5: Nah, he wasn't mad. You know, he always happy for me. You know, my family always happy for me. Whatever decision I make, you know, they're 100% confident that they know it's the right decision for me. So, it's definitely a little crazy, but,
7: Adrian, what's the biggest difference you think with this team this year? Where are you a lot better, and where are you a lot different just with this makeup of players?
8: One more time, Peter.
7: What's the big difference with this team this year than from a year ago? Where are you different, and where do you think you're better as a team?
8: That's a good question. I say we're different just due to the fact that we got a lot of bigger players this year now. Last year we had a lot of big players, but I feel like this year we just make it a big emphasis on the big position. And I feel like, you know, everybody has that strive, that hunger as we did last year. You know, we compete for the same thing as the national championship. So, yeah.
9: Adrian, while Jackson and London are going to take the primary ball handlers on this team, how much have you developed as a ball handler, especially considering the role you were thrust in towards the end of last year?
8: Oh, yeah, I mean, I feel like I've always been a ball handler, you know, point guard, could do it all. So, you know, it's just nothing new to me, just tighten up my regimens and my workout plans and stuff like that.
10: Adrian, how different is it when you have a rim protector like Flory back there? And how does that change the way even you can play defense when you know you have that backline defense?
8: Yeah, that's why I was saying, the way that we play defense now this year is going to be way better than it was last year, in my opinion, just due to the fact that, you know, we got size down low. Him being a rim protector that he is, you know, just helped me out being able to pressure the ball, being able to, you know, send people to him for him to get the job done, you know.
4: Adrian, how much have you been able to talk to Michael and Ryan just kind of about the process they're going to leading up to the draft?
8: Oh, yeah. So, you know, we got four people that's going through that little draft process, Isaac, Michael, Ryan, and Vaughn. So just being able to pick their brain. RC came in here not too long ago, so I was able to pick his brain about what's going on throughout his summer workouts and stuff like that. They say it's like a lot of stress on the mind, but just being able to get through it and just living out your dream, trying to get to where you want to go. Yeah, so they've just been just putting a lot of emphasis on, you know, just still working hard, being the person that you are. Yeah.
11: when you were mulling the decision,

0: decision to come back, what did you need to hear from Pat Kelsey or the staff or about your role or what this next season was going to look like for you for Louisville to continue to be the place?
1: I always told Pat Kelsey and coach that that I trusted him, whatever he does. So just coming back, knowing that I had something to prove, I feel like I left a lot out there last year. So just coming back, you know, with a new team, it was just a trust thing. So I just had to, you know, just talk to my coach about, you know, just little things about last year. That's about it.
2: Pat Kelsey said that Isaac has maybe the most practice fights in the country right now. And I was wondering, like, what he's been like in practice, but also what have some of the other freshmen been like in practice?
1: I mean, Isaac is a dog. I mean, I love the way he plays. He plays hard, and he's going to help us out a lot. He's one of those players who just does everything on the court, the one who takes charges, makes a lot of shots, you know, just can touch the paint as well. So I'm excited for Isaac this year.
3: This one's for Carter. Could you talk a little bit about the differences between Coach Kelsey and Calipari?
4: I mean, one been coaching for, 30 years? One been coaching for 30 years, and, you know, they're both great coaches. You know, Coach Cal, you know, he respects Coach Kelsey a lot, and Coach Kelsey respects Cal a lot, too. So, you know, I feel like they're on a good, you know, one been coaching for a long time, you can't really ask a difference. But one thing I would say was Coach Kelsey, you know, he has more energy. He's energetic. You know, he's always bouncing around, jumping around. Like, he make you want to run through a brick wall. And, you know, Cal's a great coach, strategic type of coach, and knows what to do.
5: All right, that was Adrian Woolley and Carter Knox. That's going to be a lot of fun to watch that team come together. Quick break. We'll wrap it up next. We're going to finish the week off with a little sound from Paul Rogers and Van Vance talking about Kenny Klein. Again, laid to rest early in the week. We'll talk a little bit about it when we return. The voices of the Louisville Cardinals back after this on the Army Roofing and Remodeling Cardinal Insider, Louisville First Radio Network.
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0: I'm Pat Boyle. 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Fun first hour. Flew by, Paige. We talked a ton about that incredible Mexico-England game last night. England surviving down to 10 men for nearly 40 minutes after a red card. Harry Kane scores. Jude Bellingham had two goals. And they beat Mexico inside Estadio Azteca in Mexico City, giving them their first loss in that building, a competitive game for 13 years. They're on to the quarterfinals. Then we talked about whether or not FIFA was right to overturn the one-game suspension for USA striker Phil Balogun. He's starting tonight. He's in the starting lineup as USA plays Belgium. Kickoff in an hour from Seattle. We've already been talking about it. We'll give you our full preview, deep dive breakdown here in 20 minutes from now. So if you want to join the show, our talking text line is 310-840-4910. That's 310-840-4910. Before we get to a little football here, and we've got some sound from Brandon Ayuk to hear, PJ, we do have another contributor to Let's Go Streaking, and that is Neil from Vancouver, who texted in. And so maybe this isn't a maybe this is not a Let's Go Streaking edition. Maybe this is just a baseball comment in general. I must have misread this. I read it very quickly. But either way, Neil from Vancouver says, "What's up, guys? This is for your MLB segment. Congrats to Nick Kurtz for starting at first base over Vladdy at the All-Star game. The Lancaster PA product comes home to Citizens Bank Park as an All-Star." And then Combs mentioned he didn't get the start over Vladdy. Guerrero just decided to not participate. And unless I missed that, is that trolling from Combs? But no, Kurtz is starting the All-Star game. Combs is not trolling me. Vladdy, yeah, he withdrew to rest an injury, so he is not playing in the All-Star game. So yeah, Nick Kurtz starting in the All-Star game. We've debated recently over the last couple of days who should be an All-Star, who shouldn't be an All-Star. We know Nick Kurtz definitely deserves to be one, and he's going to be starting. As Neil from Vancouver mentioned, he does come home. Lancaster, PA, not too far from Philly. As 8 days from now, we'll have the All-Star game. So Nick Kurtz is a solid addition to be in the starting lineup. And that's a guy that deserves to be, if you're asking me. The rookie of the year last year and the season he's had so far, that's got some really good eyeballs on Nick Kurtz, a guy that deserves it.
1: 1,000%. Anytime you can showcase some of the best stars in baseball, always a win for the game. Kurtz is one of the bright young stars, deserves to be there. So, shout out to Vladdy, actually, for kind of deciding to not be the starter. And Nick Kurtz gets that opportunity, and excited to watch him. And glad that more than the casual baseball fans, those that don't know about Nick Kurtz will get a chance to watch him play.
0: Without a doubt. 310-840-4910. All right, we've got some more baseball talk that we can get to a little bit later this hour. But, PJ, I couldn't help but notice amidst the weekend, which, by the way, we can get into how our 4th of July weekends went. But, I was doing some scrolling at halftime of Mexico-England last night, and I basically unplugged

0: all of social media over the weekend, you know, down at the Jersey Shore in Wildwood, spending time with the fam. And I was on the beach, got a nice burn, you know, one day with sunscreen. The next day I was like, oh, all right, you know, I don't think I need the sunscreen. Chest all red. So, you know, sometimes there's just certain lessons you never learn. But the first thing I think when I opened Twitter for the first time last night, for the first time in two and a half, three days, the first thing I get is the video of Brandon Ayuk dissing Jaden Daniels, and I believe we do have the sound of it, so if we could play that right here. Here's Brandon Ayuk on an Instagram story. The team he wants to be on, the Commanders, he said it publicly, probably not the best idea to go ahead and diss the quarterback.
1: Probably going to text me something also. You on my team now. You follow my rules. Boy, I'm a grown-ass man, boy. You have to start running behind your mama, and I might believe what you're talking about. But until then,
0: Yeah, so that's not great. And PJ, let me preface this by saying that I think there was somebody on Twitter, Benjamin Albright, I believe it was, who is he's a Broncos insider for KOA Colorado. And I believe it was him. He tweeted that, like, don't get it twisted. They are trolling all of us. I forgot when he said that. I was like, well, how could that be possible? And then I remembered Brandon Ayuk played together with Jaden Daniels at Arizona State for a year. Jaden Daniels was a freshman. Ayuk caught, like, what was it, over 1,000 yards and had 8 touchdowns. So they were teammates in 2019 for a year at Arizona State, but that didn't sound like a guy that's joking. And Brandon Ayuk has done just about everything that he could do wrong in the last month or two here in his attempt to try to get released by the 49ers and get on the Washington Commanders and get on a new football team. I don't think that he's joking when he says something about running behind your mama. We all know Jaden Daniels very close with his mom. This is my team now. You're going to have to play by my rules. You need to stop running behind your mama and maybe I'll believe what you say. I don't think that's trolling. I don't know about you, PJ, but I think Brandon Ayuk has shown us that there's something wrong in his mental space. And if he had any shot of playing in the NFL and any shot of playing with the Commanders, I think he essentially did what a lot of us did this weekend. He lit it on fire and watched it explode, because I don't think the Commanders are going to touch him after this.
2: I would tend to agree, and I don't think this is a joking matter, Pat, because there are certain lines you don't cross, and I don't think joking about his mom is the way to go, and it didn't, the tone of the voice did not sound like it was a joking matter, talking about running behind your mama. So yeah, even though they've played in college together, that's why so many people think that Ayuk would go to Washington to team up with his former college quarterback, but you start saying stuff like that, the guy who's probably vouching for you, right? Because before all of this, the front office, I'm sure, and again, you know, Adam Peters and those guys have been in San Francisco. They were the one who helped draft Ayuk. They know what he's all about, what kind of player he could be for them when he's right. But if your franchise quarterback is also vouching for him, that goes a long way. Now to hear him post stuff like that, when he's coming after the team, coming after the QB, maybe taking some shots below the belt, this is feeling similar to like that Antonio Brown Las Vegas Raiders situation when he was just, it felt like he was doing anything to kind of get out of that situation. He would post videos. He would say things on Twitter. It was just a nightmare. It feels very much like this with Ayuk. And you know, we were talking about this last week or the week before. I told you, I think it's Commanders or bust. If it didn't work out with Washington and they didn't take a chance on him, I was worried for Ayuk that I don't know if we'll see him again in the NFL. Now the fact that it's looking worse and worse that he's going to sign with Washington again, I don't know at this point what kind of team would take a chance on Brandon Ayuk. He's a good player, but he's been out of the league for nearly 2 years, and now you got to deal with all of this stuff that you just know coaches and front office and teammates just don't want to deal with all this stuff and all this baggage that it looks like you're going to have to if he joins your team. So yeah, not great for Ayuk. And like you, I there was nothing about that when I listened to it that sounded like it was a joking manner.
0: No, and Jaden Daniels responded on Instagram first. I think he put up just a picture of Kevin Durant with two thumbs down –

0: even the guy that seemed to be Brandon Ayuk's last defender, last safeguard, if you will, last buoy, harbinger, last buoy of safety, his life raft was Jaden Daniels. And I think it was thrown out to him, and he essentially cut the string and let it sink down to the bottom of the ocean here. I agree with you. I don't think Brandon Ayuk is ever going to play another snap in the NFL. This was his chance. You know, he has been dealing with a lot lately. And I think this goes without saying. I hope he gets the help he needs, because I think he is not in a great mental space right now. He fired his agent, and I think he had a shot to play this season for the Commanders. And I think that this is a guy that is talented enough. And again, I don't think we've ever said Brandon Ayuk's top five receiver in football, but he was only in the league for a couple of years, and he really started to take off for the 49ers. And he was putting himself in that number one receiver role. And man, how the last year and a half has really changed everything. Couldn't even play a snap last year after he tore his ACL in 2024. And then the Niners void his guarantees and his contract because they're basically claiming he didn't show up for any rehab. And now to see it spiral this far, this is a guy that, again, had a lot of talent and potential, got a little bit of money, got paid a little bit. And then, you know, whatever else he could have earned, he just bleeped it right down the drain here over the last couple of weeks with these decisions and these antics. And it's I wouldn't say it's sad to see, but it's definitely tough to see. That's for sure.
1: It definitely is. And again, he could be going to a situation, if he signs with Washington, where he's playing with his former college quarterback. You'd be the number two receiver along with Terry McLaurin. You'd be going to a front office that is familiar with you, guys that were in that room that helped draft you, that know what you're all about. It really could have been a great fresh start for Brandon Ayuk, and just seems like with each passing day that goes by, he just digs himself in a deeper and deeper hole. So, yeah, Pat, we were talking about this story a couple weeks ago before this came out. I didn't think it was a high probability that he was going to sign. And now after seeing something like this, I just feel – I don't know how Washington can. This is a team, it's a huge year for them. After making that surprise run in the NFC Championship game, big disappointment last year. Now Jaden comes into year three. People are wondering, is he going to return to that rookie of the year form? Dan Quinn is coaching for his job this season. Like, there was so much excitement around that team last year. And now people are wondering, like, where are we going in the future? So this is a no-nonsense type year for Washington. They know they have to play a lot better. They have to contend and try and make the playoffs in the NFC. And I don't see why in a year as important as this one, especially for a guy like Dan Quinn and some of those other guys on that staff trying to save their job, why they would bring in a guy like this.
0: Yeah, 310-840-4910. Let's not forget, like, man, watching what Brandon Ayuk is doing to himself, it's like watching that scary movie where, you know, the person who's trying to get away from the... I say killer, right? Because that's a scary movie. Normally, you're running away from the killer, or whatnot. Like, and you're watching a character just make all the wrong decisions, right? You go out in the yard and you like hide in the cemetery, or you hide in the car that doesn't work, rather than running or getting, you know, they run and then they fall and they trip, and it's like, why would you do that? Like, that's what watching Brandon Ayuk do here the last couple of weeks has been like. You know, let's not forget he posted a video of himself driving like 120 miles an hour around Levi's Stadium in San Francisco. He's got an outstanding arrest warrant stemming from that video. Like, dude, just pay the speeding ticket, delete the video, stay off the phone, stop posting videos of you just throwing money around. Like, it's not a good look. NFL teams at this stage, you are not you're an investment. And you're an investment where it's like, there's a lot of pros, yes, all the talent and the numbers and the youth. There is a lot of cons. There is a lot of negatives. And he is putting to light all the negatives. He fired his agent. He doesn't have any representation. You got a lot of money saved up, or hopefully you do, at least a little bit. Hire an agent. File for, basically to get back in the NFL because you're on the reserve left squad list from the 49ers. So file an agent, hire an agent, file all the paperwork you got to file with the NFL, pay the outstanding speeding ticket that you

0: 3-0, and you probably are on an NFL team, and you've got another good chance here of resurrecting your career and doing it with a team that has a need at wide receiver. Like, we're not talking about him being the fourth or fifth option on the Chiefs or on the Bills or on a fringe playoff team where it's like, yeah, maybe if things break right, he's got a chance here. Like with the Giants signing Odell Beckham, Brandon Ayuk could have been signed by the Commanders and immediately been the second best receiver on that roster. And he has essentially thrown it all away. So that's why I keep saying I hope he gets the help he needs, because he clearly needs some help.
1: Amen. Well said. And it is a shame, because you're right. San Francisco was a great situation. I mean, when he was there since he got drafted, they've been one of the best teams in the NFL. They had all that offensive skill talent. Washington is a downgrade, but if you do want to play and get legit playing time and be a real contributor to a team, like you said, I mean, Terry McLaurin's the one and he's the two. So it is a shame. And, you know, I would just go as far to say that it is sad, Pat, because it just doesn't feel like maybe he has enough people in his corner, people that he can turn to. He's definitely not getting the help. People aren't advising him through this situation because he should never be posting videos like that. And if the objective is to try and get back in the NFL and play with another team, you know, he's got to get some people to help him out to do that.
0: 310-840-4910. What do you think? Does Brandon Ayuk play another snap in the NFL this year? We'll take a short break. We got a couple more of your YouTube comments to get to. We'll go back to the soccer conversation because we are less than 45 minutes away from kickoff. We'll do our full deep dive, breakdown, predictions, previews, best plays for USA against Belgium coming up at the top of the hour in Seattle. We'll have ourselves a watch party here on the show. So stick around. I'm Pat Boyle. He's PJ Glasser. 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

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You can text 310-840-4910. When the U.S. scores, you score too. 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Place a $5 or more pre-match bet on any World's Game match in which the U.S. is playing. That's tonight in the next 40 minutes against Belgium. And apply your Goal Rush token. You'll win a share of $500,000 in bonus bets for every goal scored by the U.S. in the match. The bonus bets will be split among all eligible winners after the match. So that's from our friends at BetMGM. PJ, USA, Belgium, tonight. Team USA looking for revenge after Belgium beat them in extra time in the World Cup in 2014. Chris Wondolowski, the sitter. That should have been a goal. Instead, it wasn't. De Bruyne in the 93rd. Romelu Lukaku in the 105th. Julian Green gets the goal in the 107th. And it was oh so close, but it was not meant to be when they played each other in Brazil in 2014. Belgium would go on in that World Cup to then lose to Argentina in the quarterfinals 1-0. Germany beat Argentina in the World Cup final that year 1-0. But

0: It feels like the tables have absolutely turned here, PJ. We look at our friends at BetMGM here for this match, and USA is the favorite to advance right now at minus 138. Belgium is plus 110. This was a pick'em. And then we got the faux Balaga news. It has pushed USA back to a slight favorite here, PJ. So that is, regardless of the result, if you're somebody that has been a fan of the World Cup, but you're like, damn it, I hate that they could tie technically in the first 90 minutes, you don't want to deal with any of that. Just to advance, USA minus 138, Belgium plus 110. If you want to place a wager on this match in the 90 minutes of regular time, USA to get it done on the money line plus 140, Belgium plus 185. For them to go to extra time, a.k.a. you're going to play the draw. That's plus 230. And then just in terms of the goal scorers here, faux Balogun, plus 120. Romelu Lukaku, who is coming off the bench. Be wary of that. He is not in the starting lineup for Belgium, plus 162. Haji Wright for USA is plus 175. Ricardo Pepi, also on the bench, plus 175. Christian Pulisic, plus 200. And then Matias Fernandez from Belgium is plus 210, and Fernandez is also not in the starting lineup. So that is, again, the two guys for Belgium listed in the scorers market, not in the starting lineup. Here is the starting lineup for Team USA. Fries is in goal. The back line is Anthony Robinson, Tim Ream, Richards, and Freeman. Malik Tillman, who had that free kick goal against Bosnia, he starts in the midfield alongside Tyler Adams and Weston McKennie. No surprise there. Sergiño Dest on the wing with Pulisic, and it is faux Balogun at striker for USA. For Belgium, Thibaut Courtois, one of the best goalies in the world, is in the posts. De Kuyper, Mekele, Nguyen, Timothy Castagne in the back line. Raskin and Onana in the midfield. And then Leandro Trossard, Yuri Tillemans, and Luca Bacchio in the attacking midfield. And they're starting Charles de Ketelaere at striker. So, PJ, that's the first thing that stood out to me. Belgium manager, Rudy Garcia, I think he is essentially playing this game for extra time. Or he's playing it to try to win it in the last 15, 20 minutes or so. Kevin De Bruyne, best player Belgium has ever had, on the bench. Jeremy Doku for Man City, great attacking midfielder, on the bench to start the game. And this is not a surprise because that's been this way because he was injured this year for Napoli, barely even played, but he's had a big impact off the bench. But Lukaku, Romelu Lukaku, coming off the bench tonight alongside Hans Vaneken, who has also been in the starting lineup a lot, and Arthur Tiate. So basically four or five guys that you would think would be in the starting lineup for Belgium are on the bench to start. That tells me Belgium's playing not to lose. That tells me Belgium's playing conservatively. USA has got to go and take it to Belgium and try to get an early lead and force them to put in their guys a lot earlier than they want to. Because if this game does go the distance, Belgium's going to have their best and most impactful players coming off the bench a little bit fresher. Not necessarily you could say the same about Team USA. So I think the best chance for the red, white, and blue to get this done is inside 90 minutes. And more importantly, to get that ever-important first goal in the first half.
1: 1,000%. I mean, getting that first goal, Pat, is so big for so many reasons. Obviously, you're at home. Get that first goal. The crowd's already buzzing. They see that first one go in. It's just going to even be more so. But like you said, now that we've seen what Belgium's starting 11 is, you can clearly see what their plan of attack is. They're playing the long game. They think this thing's going to extra time and possibly penalties. So instead, when we were on air for the Portugal and Croatia game, and we were having the conversation of what is Portugal going to do with Ronaldo? What is Croatia going to do with Luka Modric if this game goes the full 120 and goes in to extra time? And we saw that Portugal decided to pull Ronaldo in the final minutes of regulation time, especially when they went up. So Belgium's essentially doing the opposite. They're resting these guys for probably the first 30, 40 minutes, maybe 60 minutes or so, and then playing them for the last 30 into stoppage time and extra time because they think this game is headed for a full 120, and I think a lot of us certainly feel that way. So like you said, so imperative for the U.S. because the crowd's behind them. They put all the pressure on Belgium. Maybe you make the manager put in those reserves earlier than he wants. And Pat, this has been a team. I mean, those first three group game plays that games that they had, they got off to a fast start. They

0: they scored in all of those games in the first 12 minutes. Bosnia, they had Balogun scoring about the 30th minute that got called back for an offside, and then he went and scored in the 40th minute. But they've been pretty good at scoring early in these games and in the first half. So if they continue to do that, play with the lead, and force Belgium's hand a little quicker than they'd like, that's definitely a good look. But yeah, we were talking off air, you know, from a betting perspective, because just going on Twitter and looking at all these odds makers, and as you would imagine, they're saying there's a great handle on this game tonight. A lot of people, two-way action, a lot of opinions on this game. What this starting 11 is telling me, and as you were saying, Belgium's definitely going to be a defensive-minded team here in the first half. So I think betting, you know, zero goals in the first half at plus 190 certainly could be a good look. Maybe you want to look at the U.S. in, you know, if you think the U.S. are going to take advantage of Belgium resting their guys and continue to get off to a hot start like they've been doing, you can bet them on the money line at plus 200 to be leading in the first half. So it's an interesting way to think about the game too, but the start in all these games are always imperative. You always want to play with the lead and put the pressure on the other team, but I can't remember seeing a game like this so far this tournament where so much firepower is coming off the bench and a coach is making it so clear how he thinks the game is going to play it out, that if the U.S. can throw a wrench into that and get off to a hot start like England did last night, maybe throw up a couple goals, then all of a sudden they're going to be cooking.
1: Yeah, absolutely. And think about the starts that USA has gotten off to. Paraguay, they scored off an own goal in the 7th minute. Australia, they score off an own goal in the 11th minute. Turkey, they scored in the 3rd minute off that corner. And then against Bosnia, it felt like it took forever, but Balogun scored right before half in the 45th minute. So the first three games, the group stage games, USA had a 1-0 lead inside the first 15 minutes. And then even against Bosnia, who played that kind of conservative first half, was playing back, it took USA 45 minutes, but they got the lead. So they've scored first in every game. They've had a halftime lead, they've scored in the first half in every game. They've had the first goal of the game in every game. And so for Belgium, they started their group stage very unappealing, very conservative, basically saying, all right, you know, we're just not going to lose. And we know that as long as we win one game, we'll get through. They played Egypt. They tied them 1-1. Was kind of a boring game. There was one goal scored in the first half. They played Iran. 0-0 draw. Very boring. Then they needed to beat New Zealand, the weakest team in the group, and they did it, 5-1. But that was the result they absolutely had to have and should have had. Against Senegal, Senegal took it to them. Senegal was the attacking team. They scored the goal first. They got up 2-0. They had the game all but wrapped up, and then Belgium, in desperation and in miracle fashion, scored two goals in the final 10 minutes of regular time to get it to extra time, and then they get that penalty in the 124th minute, which Yuri Tielemans sealed in and slotted in for them. So, like, the first 15 minutes of this game are going to be very, very telling. Because USA, we're looking to hit on the front foot. We're playing attacking soccer. I think that's the way to go. It has been rewarding the teams that are going for it and trying to win and not playing not to lose. Belgium has done the opposite. We saw it cost the Netherlands in the knockout game against Morocco, and Zlatan was crushing the Netherlands, because he goes, this is not their identity. This is not a team that should be playing not to lose. And that's exactly what they did. They tried to play it for penalties, and they got hurt. They played defensive football. They played defensive soccer, you know, making sure you're safe and conservative, and you're not going to get hit on a counterattack. You're not going to get stretched in the back line. You're going to play conservative, and it ended up caught. They lost in penalties. So we'll see if Belgium decides to employ that tactic. And PJ, you and I both agree that the starting 11, we think, basically signals that they're going to be a conservative group. USA is going to come at them. They're going to go into a shell. And if they can keep the USA out for the first 15, 20 minutes, they get their legs underneath them. They're a slower team. They like to play a little bit slower. USA likes to hit on the counter, likes to play fast. And if Belgium can take the wind out of the sails and take the snap out of Team USA and out of this crowd by not giving up a goal by the time we get to that hydration break in the 22nd, 23rd minute, I think they like their chances of being able to settle into this game. And we agree, they're playing the long game here. So I also like no goals in the first half, But yeah, USA has gotten the first goal.

0: goal in every game. So if you think, screw it, Belgium wants to play not to lose, well, it's going to cost them. USA to get that halftime lead, like you said, PJ, is pretty appealing as well. Nearly 2-1 with our friends at BetMGM. I tend to think maybe I have a problem with Belgium. Maybe I can't quit them, PJ. Don't get me wrong. Personally, I'm rooting for Team USA. But if I had to put $5 on this game, $10 on this game, Belgium to win in penalties, if their plan works out, they got the better goalie. We've said it during this tournament, though, PJ. Rarely does that guarantee you to win a penalty shootout having the better goalie. But Thibaut Courtois, top three in the world. If it gets to a penalty shootout, I think Belgium's going to win. So I hope Team USA wins this thing in 90 minutes, because otherwise we might be in some trouble tonight. And I just don't think it's going to be easy. So Belgium to win in penalties is nearly plus 1,000. If you are hoping to maybe hedge your emotions as a person rooting for Team USA, I think that would be the way to go. But I could be dead wrong. Team USA could just be flat out way better than Belgium, who has appeared fraudulent throughout this tournament. Maybe we crush them tonight. Maybe it's 2-0. Maybe add on a third in stoppage time when they're forcing to push everybody forward. Maybe we just absolutely crush them tonight and really start to reimagine just how far this team could go, PJ. Maybe that happens.
1: That'd be nice. I don't think it's going to, Pat, but you know what? That would be lovely. Because so far, really, throughout this tournament, they've played stress-free games. You know, the Paraguay game was stress-free. Australia, for the most part. Turkey A game meant nothing. And then Bosnia got a little dicey when they were up 1-0, and then we went down to 10 men. But for the most part, I mean, you know, you watch, like, some of these other matches, and we haven't had to deal with anything like some of these other countries have. So I think tonight we're probably going to get one of those. It's going to be close. I, too, think it's going to penalties. You could certainly bet USA at 10-1 to win in penalties, Belgium at 10-1, or you could just bet either team to win in penalties at, like, plus 450 and go about it that way as well. But, Pat, for people like you out there that do think Belgium is going to win the game, I would actually wait to bet them. Roll the dice, because of the starting 11 and the plan that we think they're going to have, it's probably unlikely that they're going to take a 1-0 lead, especially early in the game. So I think if you like Belgium, you just wait. And then if it's, you know, 0-0 and that's at halftime, that certainly favors Belgium when they bring in those guys off the bench. And then I think you bet them live. Or if the U.S. goes up 1-0, then you even have a better price on Belgium to win the game. So I think with the starting lineup that they have at this point, to me, no real value in betting Belgium at the start of the game. I would just wait to see how it plays out, first 20, first 30 minutes, first half. And, you know, if it's 0-0, if it's 1-1, whatever it may be, you got to feel good if you're a Belgium fan with the fresh legs coming off. And, Pat, something we have to mention, too. We've talked about this before, but Thibaut Courtois, as good as it gets in penalty kicks as a goalie. So if it does get there, you're talking about an inexperienced guy in Freeze on one end for the U.S., and then you're talking about one of the best in the business in Courtois, which is certainly an advantage for Belgium. So that's another thing that the U.S. would have to work out for. I mean, this game really is as simple as the U.S. has to get off to a good start, and Belgium is looking for kind of that late push to win the game. It's going to be a battle of two halves, and just adds even more intrigue to this matchup tonight. But for the U.S., again, you're at home. You're in front of that raucous crowd in Seattle. You've been waiting around. You get the Balogun news that he's back tonight. The boys are going to be buzzing. They're going to be ready to go, generating chances. Hopefully, they're able to find the back of the net.
0: Yeah, and that's, by the way, what kind of match do you think we get tonight from Faux Balogun? He's got to probably be feeling vindicated in one sense, but also with all the controversy that has now been sparked because of that, and knowing that President Trump's phone call to Gianni Infantino, the president of FIFA, is basically the only reason why he's playing. Do you feel like he maybe feels a little uneasy tonight? Do you think we get kind of I don't think he's ever going to play timid, because he's very aggressive, and that's been part of the reason why he's turned into such a star here during this tournament. But almost, do you think we get do you think he's not at his best? Do you think maybe far from the A game that we get tonight from Faux Balogun? I hope he proves, I hope he scores in the first half, because that's got to be a weight off his shoulders, no matter what's going through his mind and his emotions and maybe some angsty nerves right now. If he's able to get a goal in the first half, Oh boy, then

0: like I said, I think maybe the river, the floodgates might open up here, but I don't know. I'm a little nervous for Bo Balogun here and just how he's going to look in the first half or so.
1: Yeah, I mean, it's fair to wonder how he's going to look. He strikes me as a guy who is going to make the most of the opportunity, knows that he's fortunate that he's able to play in the game tonight, and I think he's going to make the most of it. And, Pat, you bring up what a goal would do for him, and you're right. I mean, if he scores, it's going to calm the nerves down. It's going to fire him up. But then think about psychologically what that does to Belgium too, right? If he scores, then all of a sudden it's just human nature to be like, man, of course, like, that guy shouldn't even be playing tonight. Like, that's BS that he's out there scoring goals, you know? Like, just that sense of, you know, anything that can just take them, their mind off of the job at hand, just to distract them a little bit, is a win for the U.S. So, him scoring a goal, not only does it put up points on the board for the U.S., not only does it get Flo in a sense, you know, state of calm and get him dialed in, but just what that would do for Belgium, the fans, the players, the coaches. Of course, it'd piss all of them off, right? I mean, any guy in that situation that you don't feel like should be playing, if he does and he's making an impact, is just a double whammy both sides. I actually think Pulisic might be the guy tonight, Pat. He hasn't scored yet in this tournament. He's the captain. I mean, these are the games where you got to come through, right? We have seen this tournament has been all about the stars. Messi, Mbappe, Haaland, Kane, all these guys are delivering. We thought Pulisic would be the guy coming in. It's ended up being Balogun. But tonight, I think we could see Pulisic find the back of the net. So if I was actually going to bet somebody to score tonight, it would be number 10. And you're getting a good price on him now, like plus 200, plus 210. So I think that value is worth it tonight.
0: 310-840-4910. One last thing, PJ. Is it the biggest game in the history of U.S. soccer tonight? I say yes. Looking to get to the quarterfinals for the first time since 2002. I think that game against Mexico in the round of 16 in South Korea, Japan in 2002, where we beat Mexico 2-0 to get to the quarterfinals. That quarterfinal game against Germany, that's probably the biggest game since. The last couple of knockout games that USA has been in, round of 16 in 2010, lose to Ghana in extra time. Round of 16 in 2014, lose to Belgium in extra time. Round of 16 in 2022, lose to Netherlands 3-1. Round of 16 tonight against Belgium. How do they do? PJ, I think this is the biggest game in the history for U.S. soccer because of the increased chances we give this team, and it's at home. You got to take care of business.
1: That's the part. It's the fact that it's at home. It's in front of the home fans. Everybody's locked in. And Pat, it's the quality of play that we've seen through the first four games. We had no idea what to expect coming into the tournament. And then they have that performance against Paraguay. Everybody gets bought in. Now you're favored. You're expected to win this game tonight. I agree. It's the biggest game in the history of the team, and just hope they deliver, man. Hope they come through.
0: Looking to make the quarterfinals for the third time. Well, technically the second time, all the way back in 1930 in the first World Cup. After the group stage, at USA went right to the semifinals and then got smoked by Argentina. So, you know, truly, this is looking to get to the quarterfinals for the second time. 310-840-4910. When we come back, we'll talk some baseball. We'll get you set for kickoff between USA and Belgium, and we'll have a watch party on the show, so you don't need to go anywhere. We'll keep you updated all game long. I'm Pat Boyle. He's PJ Glasser. This is BetMGM Tonight right here on Westwood One Sports.
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1: And a swing and a high drive left field. Low, turn around, and see you later. Contreras with number 20. A three-run blast. That's his second in as many nights here at the Big A.

0: 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I'm Pat Boyle. He is PJ Glasser. The phone number to join the show, 310-840-4910. Last minute predictions on USA versus Belgium. You could call, you could text. 310-840-4910. You can put it in the YouTube chat. We've already had some great comments in the YouTube chat tonight. You'd also tweet the show at BetMGM tonight. So plenty of ways to interact. You can also interact with us individually. I'm on Twitter at PatBoyle44. PJ's on Twitter at PJGlasser9. But that call there that we heard coming back from break, Peach, is we're going to talk a little baseball, courtesy of Nesson. Wilson Contreras having himself one hell of a season. Now, he's involved in what feels like a benches clearing, you know, fracas or a brawl like every single weekend. But, man, my man is turning up in a big way for the Boston Red Sox this year. Now, Boston themselves not having a great season. You know, the Bo Sox are 40-48. They've actually gotten hot here lately. They swept the Yanks. They have won 8 out of their last 10, so they're 8 under 500. But Wilson Contreras, aging like fine wine at 34 years old, hitting .284 on the season with 20 bombs and 59 RBIs. And specifically, I know we're only a couple days into July, PJ, but man, 353 average, a 1215 OPS, and already 6 ribbies here in just 4 games in the month of July. He's the hottest hitter in baseball right now. And if Boston is going to make a massive comeback here in their season, it's because of their catcher. Or excuse me, it's because of Wilson Contreras.
1: Yeah, I mean, he's batting .284, Pat, 20 bombs, 59 RBIs, .921 OPS. He's been terrific for the Red Sox. Like you said, they've had a really disappointing year, but they do have some pieces that they could trade away at the deadline if they so choose. Definitely Contreras being one of them. Aroldis Chapman is another guy. We know this day and age in baseball how highly coveted really good relievers are, and Chapman's been terrific this year for Boston. Those have really been the two bright spots for the Red Sox so far this season. Like you said, they're playing a little bit better, but with the American League being so bad, Pat, I just feel it's kind of all fool's gold. You know, even though if you go on a hot 10-game stretch, 2-week stretch, you can go from 5 games back to into the playoff picture in the American League. I kind of get the vibe, though, with Boston firing Cora earlier this season and how bad they have pretty much played the whole year, that they're not going to go for it. I do think they're going to sell off some pieces, and I certainly think Chapman's going to be one of them, and it wouldn't surprise me if Contreras was another.
0: Yeah, and so that's the thing. You know, so a guy that never catches anymore, and he's played every game at first base this year. I think he's DH'd like once or twice. You know, does he end up getting traded? And if so, he's going to be a pretty valuable bat here at the deadline. I mean, he's playing himself right into the lineup potentially of a World Series contender. And, you know, this is a guy that I'm just looking here at his contract. And you know, he signed a pretty big deal with the Red Sox. 5 years, $87.5 million, but he's only got one more year after this. And then there's a club option. Plus, of course, PJ, we always got to mention this here as a as a buffer, we have the potential of a lockout next year. So really, what does the contract matter if you're not going to have baseball next season? So it's not an expiring contract. It's close to it. I think, yeah, Wilson Contreras is going to be one of the hottest commodities here at the trade deadline.
1: No doubt about it. Guy who's having the season that he can, a great right-handed bat there. There are going to be plenty of teams that covet that. And I don't think you're going to have to give up as much as you think you might have to if you're a team. So, yeah, I think there's a good shot he's moved at the deadline.
0: Yeah, I think the fact that he's going to be paid, he's getting paid $17 million, you know, whatever the rest of the $18 million this year, $17 million next year, that probably warrants not having to give up many picks, draft picks, or I should say prospects, if at all. 310-840-4910. We will get the watch party started. USA versus Belgium. When we return, we'll also talk a little Wimbledon right here. BetMGM tonight.
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3: 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Ellie here is getting the sleeve she's always dreamed of. She worked with Empower and planned for her next move, so she got good at money. Now she can

0: be a little bad. Oh, by the way, you spelled journey wrong. No worries. She can afford the cover-up, too. Ooh, check out my tat. It says, invest well, live a little. 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